0: was on a boat 5 minutes ago with five hot chicks. Now I'm on a mattress that needed to be replaced 5 years ago. Thanks, night brain. Dreams are cruel. Dreams are like, here's who you want to be. Wake up and here's who you are.
1: I don't just write jokes. I have been known to write poetry. And there's a certain kind of poetry I write, which is called badass poetry. And I write it under the pseudonym Badass Larry. So I would like to read you some poems. Some badass poems by Badass Larry.
2: Poems by Badass Larry! Not so bad, I wear giant shoes of steel, and I put lions into headlocks while I shave off their manes and carve derogatory phrases into their tails, such as Queen of the Jungle! Not so bad, I floss with grenade pins, and I brush my teeth with other people's teeth! Eye and told him that the moon was a dumb idea. Not so badass, my doctor told me I had cancer once, and I said, too bad for the cancer, doc, and then I stole his fax machine.
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6: Stones, I love the Stones. I can't believe they're still doing it after all these years. I watch them whenever I can. Fred and Barney. Last summer I drove cross country with a friend of mine. We split the drive and we switched every half mile. The whole way across, we only had one cassette tape to listen to. I can't remember what it was. We were in Salina, Utah, when we were arrested for not going through a green light. We pleaded maybe. And for absolutely no reason, we went to Canada. I was feeling good. I had just received my degree in calcium anthropology, the study of milkmen. When we were driving over the border back into the United States, they asked me if I had any firearms. I said, what do you need? I was traveling with my friend George. Some people think George is weird because he has sideburns behind his ears. I think he's weird because he has false teeth, but he has braces on them. George is a radio announcer, and when he walks under a bridge, you can't hear him talk.
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7: Sometimes I work in Las Vegas and I go out by the pool and you see people that do not wear age-appropriate swimwear. Spandex is a privilege, not a right. Saw this one 70-year-old man wearing a thong. His ass looked like a basset hound. It was the most horrible. Oh, yes, I know. I'm sorry to put that image in your head. But you know what? I don't even think about age, you know, and so those of you who are under 30, you'll see when you get to be in your 40s and 50s, you don't think about age. You really don't until somebody reminds you. I was at a disco and I was doing this, dancing like this because I'm an idiot and that's what I do. Right? Right? Some 20-year-old guy came over to me and he said, hey, you're never too old, right, buddy? You know? And I said, I could murder you. And a jury over 40 would acquit me. Have you had work done? You look good. I'm at the age where you start to think about it. Because I think, do I want to look totally natural or do I want to look really great from across the street? I'm scared of having stuff done because where would it end? It's like, I don't like these on my face, so I'd like to get rid of those. And I don't like this under here, so I'd like to get rid of that. And then eventually I would be like, would you like sushi or sashimi? What do you got?
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5: Doug Stanhope.
7: Artists who say that they're artists, usually people who need a job. Like, if you ask, what do you do? And they say, I'm an artist. Rather than just say what they do, it's because they do an art no one really wants to see. And it's kind of a trick because it forces you to act like you're interested. If I say, what do you do? It's because I'm in a pinch. I have nothing else to say. What do you do? Now you say, I'm an artist, which forces me, puts the onus on me to act like I'm interested in art by saying, oh, really? What type of art? Which is invariably something no one wants to see. Oh, I'm a playwright. Oh, yeah, that needs to be done over and over again. You know, we have movies now. They took the place of plays. They're not two separate things. We made movies because plays suck and we could make movies all of a sudden. Because a play is an awkward thing to watch. Have you ever seen a play? Is there anything more embarrassing and filthy to sit through? I don't like any form of live entertainment where there's a fourth wall, where you pay $150 for front row Broadway tickets and I'm some ass who pretends you're not here while I pretend to drive a motorboat or I fence with a guy. That's rude. We're belly dancers. Oh, good. We're belly dancers. No, you're fat girls. Put on a robe. All right? Come on. I don't have anything near a six-pack myself, but I don't know, throw wind chimes on a beer gut and call it free expression.
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8: We just had Friday the 13th, followed by the Ides of March. And now, got St. Patrick's Day. It means spring is right around the corner. Do not woo and get complacent. Because the geese are right around the corner. Has anyone here tonight ever been chased by a goose? Yeah, is it or is it not the most terrifying experience of your entire life? Because you can't just stand there. They have serrated beaks. They will just screw you all up. And you can't beat it up because a policeman will put handcuffs on you. So if you're like me, you think you're far away from nature, walking to your job at North and Clybourne, where there's this broken concrete ruin of a YMCA, there's this big old flock of geese that chases you down the street like a big old parade of sacks of garbage, and you gotta run like a big old sissy for 3 blocks. Geese are nomads. They don't belong anywhere. They spend 90% of the year somewhere they don't belong, but they're still territorial. Like a normal bird, you get near its eggs, it goes in your face, and then you keep walking, it's over. A goose, wherever you are, it's like a tourist who's like, you know, he's got like a neon-colored t-shirt, a sun visor, and a fanny pack, and he's walking around downtown, and he tries to stab you with his keys.
9: I hate geese so much. I just wish I could fight a goose so bad. Like, take a day off work and drive down to Kentucky or wherever they're hiding and, like, get prescription goggles and wrap my arms up to the elbows and ace bandages and just grab it by the neck and whisper in its ear, you'll never know true love, and just shove it down a well, like a really restrictive well, so it can't use its wingspan to get out. I hate geese so much. I hate them all the way back to their ancestor, the Velociraptor. The Tanya Harding of the Dinosaur Kingdom.
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10: My road manager and I are very close. We fight a lot, though. He's the one scrambling up for me. But when you're around somebody for so long, naturally you start to butt heads. I don't like the way he sneezes. I don't like him. Like, I swear to God, when he sneezes, it's like it's a close call. Like, you think he's about to die. It's how you sneeze. Never seen nobody catch their breath from a sneeze. He's old though, man. One thing, man, I don't like it when people are slow. He's very slow. When you get in the car, how long does it take you to pull off, man, when you get in the car? A couple seconds, right? Okay. Took him 25 minutes to pull off the other day. But at the end of the day, he's got my back. I know he does. Nate would take a bullet for me if he had to. How do I know this? Because it's been confirmed, all right? Nate, we was in Dallas, Texas, all right? Me, Nate, my boy Harry, Wayne, Spank, my lady was with me. We having a good time. We do a show. We at the after party. We getting it in. Getting money. Getting money. We getting it in, right? I look up. The owner of the club, he got my lady by the arm, her girlfriend by the other arm. He throwing them out the club. I saw it happen, but I acted like I didn't because I didn't want to be a part of it. I didn't want to be involved. So my boy Wade was like, yo, he got your girl by the arm. I said, what? Chill. I got it. I run up to him. I said, yo, don't put your hands on my lady, man. I pushed him. He didn't go back that far, but it was a good push for me. It was all I had. When I did it, he was like, security. Security guards came up, grabbed me, put me in a full Nelson. Now, you know how you think you're making somebody struggle? Like, you know, you think you give them a hard way to go? I thought I was, but I wasn't. I was just moving my face. I was like, ha, ha, ha. So now, in my mind, I'm like, where's Wayne at? On cue, Wayne and my boy Spade come run up. They grab the security guards. They're like, get off him. Let him go. Get off him. Now, I hear him, okay? I'm still in the full Nelson, but I hear my friends, so I feel better. I'm like, I know I'm safe now. But before they let me go, the owner, he mushes me. He puts his hand on my face. I never had nobody put their hand on my face, so I didn't know what to do. I didn't know how to get it off. I panicked. I licked his palm. I was like, ah. He was like, ah. So then they let me go. Now I'm free. So I run back up to him. I'm like, yo, man, don't put your hands on my face. You don't know me like that. As I'm talking to him, I'm like, he's in a fighting stance. Kev, he about to hit you. Protect yourself. Better yet, hit him first. I throw a punch, punch him right in the face. Bam! Never hit nobody in the face before. So I was excited. I celebrated. You don't want it. All day. Be like, all day. By myself. Gun on my waist. Smile on my face. In jail. One bed. One blink. So now... he tries to tackle me as I'm in my speech. He tackles me. I'm like, why would you tackle me? I'm small. I got low center of gravity. I get him off me. I start uppercutting him, whipping his ass. He realizes that he's losing. He tries to call his security guard back. He's like, Thomas, come help. I look over. Wayne, my security guard, Wayne got a real big stomach. Wayne had Thomas on the wall. When I looked over, this is exactly what I saw. Wayne was like, what you doing? Where you going? No, shut up. No, what you doing? Where you gonna go? What you doing? It didn't look good. I didn't know if he was helping me or helping himself. I never brought it back up. I didn't want to know. So now, reality has kicked in. I'm in Dallas, Texas. If I get arrested out here, I'm not getting out of jail till like Tuesday. I'm like, yo, let's go. Get the car. Nate, get the car. Let's go. This is how I knew Nate was an OG. Nate got the car, pulled the car up on the curb, blocked the whole curb off, right? I've never seen Nate this type in my life. He's like, hey, get Kev in the car. Hurry up, man. Hurry up for the cops come. Somebody grab his head, push his head down so they don't see him. Then he snaps on me. He's like, I can't believe you, Kevin. You got a career. You doing television. You doing movies. You gonna jeopardize that for a street fight. That's stupid. Let's go. Hurry up, man. Hurry up for the cops come. We don't have time. Y'all wanna do what y'all wanna do. We gotta get the hell out of here. We never pulled off. We got locked up on the spot.
5: Thank you. My name is Greg Behrens. I am a stand-up comedian. I have been a stand-up comedian for 15 years. Thank you. I'm very proud of that fact. I am also the author of a relatively popular book called The Da Vinci Code. I messed with some heads on that one. I said some stuff about Jesus people didn't like, but I was having fun. It's a fun book. Listen, people. I am also the co-author of a book called He's Just Not That Into You. Thank you, ladies. Gentlemen, I'm sorry. What is in fact significant for me about that, aside from the fact that it seemed to have a nice effect on people's relationships, you know, for some people, is that I was also a guest this year on the Oprah Winfrey Show. Gentlemen, Oprah Winfrey is a woman who has a television show during the day, and she dispenses wisdom. What was exciting about that was this, in that I am a comedian and I am a creature of late night, meaning that I work in clubs at night, and then even my television show appearances have been on things like Leno and Conan. And when you go on those shows, and I'm sure you will go on them soon, when you go on those shows, you're there and it's you and then a desk and then Conan or Leno or Letterman, you know, whoever you're with. But on Oprah, it's just you and oh, right there. She's just right, she's just here, dude. Just here in all of her magnificence, here. And I'm sitting there and I'm thinking to myself, if I maintain during this transaction, if I'm cool during the show and I just hang out and I talk about my book and I listen to Oprah and I listen to the women talking and I just stay cool, perhaps the book will have some success, as I hear that Oprah is good for books. So that's what the good part of my brain is saying. Maintain, dude, you're cool, let it happen. The good part of my brain, the part that wants me to win, is just saying maintain. But then there's that part of your brain that does not want you to win. And that part of my brain is going, dude, touch her face. Dude, touch her face. Lick her, dude. Lick her cheek. Do it. So for the first 10 minutes of my Oprah Winfrey appearance, I'm not listening to a word she's saying. I am just trying to keep from going, dude, lick her cheek. Lick her cheek.
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34: Everyone is entitled to their opinion. You never see that as much when you're famous. Everyone tells you their opinion. You don't ask, but they tell you anyway. And 99% of the time, it's all good. But a few weeks ago, I was writing with Steve Merchant, and we had a break for lunch. We went to a sandwich shop just in central London. I got my sandwich. I was waiting outside the shop. Steve was still inside, haggling. Oh, Jesus. And I was pretending to be busy on the phone, texting and that, and people were walking past, and it was fine. They were just going, oh, it's bloke from the office. Oh, yeah. Oh, look, it's what's his name? Oh, yeah. You're having a laugh. Except one bloke who went like this. I was going, mate, this isn't the telly. I can see you as well. And he decided to come over. But he wanted to let me know that he wasn't impressed with me just because I was off the telly. So he overcompensated. So he went from Mr. Magoo to this. But he said one nice thing, that's life. And I don't know him, so I had no comeback. I said, oh, I like your shoes. I've never asked for an autograph. I remember when I worked at the Students' Union, we got a royal visit from Princess Anne. And I knew what would happen, and I was totally right. Because I was one of the managers, I had to do the meet and greet with about six others. And she came in, and she went, what's your name? Ricky Gervais. What do you do? I'm the entertainment manager. Oh, good. What's your name? David. What do you do? I'm the bars manager. Oh, good. And down the line and out. And yet, on the day, all the women in the office were going, oh, my God, you're going to meet the princess. Oh, my God, what are you going to do? Oh, God, what's going to happen? What's the best they thought could happen in that scenario? She's going to come in and go, what's your name? Ricky Gervais. What do you do? I'm the entertainment manager. Wow, this has been brilliant. Do you want a castle? I thought,
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3: You guys ever played paintball? Woo! If you haven't, let me educate you. The game is, you know, it's like capture the flag and you're just shooting at each other or whatever, and you have these little rented guns or whatever, and there's always paint in the barrel, and then when you try to shoot somebody, the balls go, pew, pew, pew. Why can't I shoot you? It's like you have a force field. When did you join the X-Men? How is that possible? And meanwhile, there's always some ass on the other team who has his own gun. Like this big shiny silver thing called the Viper 3000 or something with a big silver tube running to it and two enormous tanks of bullets on his back, you know, and like he's preparing for the apocalypse of paint, you know, and it, like you could do a house in an afternoon with it. It's like... And I'm over here... Priorities is that? The dude's like gun costs $2,200. I know for a fact his rent was $600 a month. I know I'm jealous. I know. We were playing on a place called Fields of Fury, because that's how stupid you get. You actually think that's cool. And I walk out from behind this tree, and I'm just like having so much fun, and I look up, and that mother is staring right at me. Like Private Pile in Full Metal Jacket. Just... How's it going, Joker? And he let loose on me like you would, like just... And I've lost my mind so much that I think I'm in a John Woo film, so I dive backwards firing like that's gonna work. And I go... By the way, that hurts really bad when it's not in slow motion, for the record. But there were bushes between us. And unlike real bullets, paint pellets, they break up a little bit if they hit stuff. And you have to have a spot on you the size of a quarter to die. So I'm laying there on the ground, and I think I'm alive. But you have to get a paint check to see for sure, which means you have to call for a referee. And by referee, I mean a 15-year-old in a helmet eating a breakfast burrito who should be working at a skating rink. Finally, one of them, he comes over and goes, game off.
5: Yeah, you're all right.
3: Game on. Safe is good. And I got up off the ground. Be very, very quiet. And I got right up behind this guy. He was crouched down near the place where my team had its flag, and he was just waiting to shoot like anybody who came near. And put my gun right up to the back of his helmet. Now, there's a rule where you have to allow them a chance to surrender. You say surrender, and they can walk off the field without being shot. I assassinated this bastard. I was like, apocalypse now, bitch!
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I always wished I was in that commercial, sitting down in the milk with the flakes around me. Wanted to have one of those raisin sweatshirts. Raisin. And a raisin beret. Gone down to the demonstration in my raisin outfit. Another raisin for peace. Pretty soon Madison Avenue would get a hold of it and screw it up. They have a way of glomming the language. They'd have wrinkle power and raisin rhetoric. Right on, raisin. Madison Avenue is

0: I thought I'm just supposed to love the dog. I didn't know. I'm sitting there eating the Twix. There's two of them in there. I'm not selfish. I was like, Princess, you want some Twix? That was like the longest she stood on her hind legs. She did like a 360. She moonwalked like 5 times. I was like, wow, Michael Jackson would be proud of you. And so I gave her a little piece of chocolate. And then she ran up the wall, did like a backflip, and she's shaking her ass. She looked like a circus dog. I was like, she must want some more. And then I gave her some more. And then we sat down and we started watching House, our favorite show. And then out of nowhere, she starts shaking and going in convulsions and vomiting. I was like, oh my goodness, that does not look like happiness. House, you got anything for this? I had to take her to the vet and spend a lot of money to fix her, man. I was like, gosh, should I let her live? Should I let her die? I can get the Jordans or I can let her live. I can pay for that red light ticket, or I can let her live. I can get a PS3, I can let her live. I let her live. I love her. I love her. I was like, Princess, I love you. Oh, get tough, get tough, get tough.
1: Maria Bamford.
2: So you guys, are any singles here tonight? All right, one. We're going out. On the town. Where's a hot place to meet hot, hot singles in Minneapolis? Where is it? Okay, you guys, you sit with her. He sits with you. I figured match people up. Oh, that's what I'm supposed to do. You're supposed to go out and meet people, you know? Just, like, have a lot of small talk. That's what I've heard. I don't know. I'm always worried I lose control, though. You know, in a small talk situation, you know, I'd be like in an elevator and be like, boy, it sure got cold all of a sudden. Hold me. All my married friends, they always say, just stop looking. When you least expect it, that special someone will walk into your life. Just stop looking. So I've stopped looking and getting interested in my own personal interests. I started working on this project in my garden where I'm digging this 9-foot-deep hole and put like a camouflage of leaves over it and a cheeseburger on top. Gotcha. A lot of people, it looks like there's couples in the audience tonight. A lot of people get married. I've read so much about it. And it sounds great getting married. You get to go grocery shopping together. And rent videos on your dual video membership card. And then the kissing and the hugging underneath the cozy covers.
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4: But I get after stuff, you know, like Bob's Big Boy after his burger, right? You guys know Bob? Bob's Big Boy? He's got a checkered. Yeah, well, it's not an advertisement, but if you know him, great, thank you. I bring him up because I read an article that Bob's Big Boy was real. When Bob, the original Bob, had his burger shack, there was a little boy that would come in who had a pompadour and was fat and had an old pair of overalls. And he would sweep up at the end of the night in exchange for a sack of hamburgers. I read that article and I cried like I haven't cried since I saw Old Yeller get shot. Holy crap, that is adorable. He swept, and you know he was like a German immigrant. This had to be like the 40s. I come and sweep up for the burgers now, yeah? Oh, big boy. And the article said they gave him a sack of hamburgers. That's back when, like, hamburgers were looked at as the nutritional equivalent of apples now. Have a sack of burgers. It's good for your heart. Why is he...

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3: And when you're tripping on acid or mushrooms, that's usually, any hallucinogenic, doesn't matter, but that's usually the best story is the maintained story. You know, not when it's happening, it's a nightmare. But in retrospect, when you're done tripping, it's a great story, you know. That whole thing of where reality intrudes and you have to deal with other people who aren't tripping and, you know, you're up on the roof and you're listening to music and your, you know, boombox runs out of batteries. You're like, we have to get more batteries. Okay, guys, how are we gonna, you know, and you gotta plot it and plan it out and like, you know, where are you gonna go? And it's gonna be, get a map and then, you know, all right, you're gonna be Sergeant at Arms. I'll be the general and, you know, whatever. And then, and it takes forever because every time you get in a new situation, a new environment, you have to comment on that and hang out. You know, you go from upstairs on the roof, downstairs into the building. You're like, oh yeah, inside. I remember inside. I like inside. Inside's pretty cool. I mean, I like inside. It's a good concept. I like the concept of inside, you know. And then you gotta get your money, which you can't remember how it works. You know basically the premise. I give that and then I get something, but you don't, you can't deal with the you know, minutia of money, and because there's two concepts that go right out the window when you're tripping, that is time and money. And time is just, it's ridiculous. It doesn't mean anything. What do you mean it's 3:17? What does that even mean? 3:17, I mean, why not 200, 900, 400, and 1? I mean, it's stupid, it's arbitrary, man. And the money, you know, just enough to grab a bunch, and because you know it's important later when you're not tripping. But then it takes you forever. It takes an hour. You finally get decide on which drugstore because you don't want to run into your ex. So you pick out your drugstore, you plot your route, and you get there. And then you have the argument about who's going to go up and actually try to conduct this thing. Shut up. I can do it. I can totally do it, man. No, I'm tripping less now because of this conversation. I can shut up. I'll do it. Hello, today. I know that magazine. I want to get 6C batteries. C battery. No change. I don't want to change. Keep it.
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6: Jim Gaffigan.
11: I try to rationalize what I eat, but there's some food there's no reason to ever eat. Like a Cinnabon. I mean, tell me that place is run by Satan. You ever eat a Cinnabon? You have to take a nap halfway through. Oh, I think I need some insulin. And a wheelbarrow for my half a bun. It's kind of generous calling that a bun. It's the size of a beanbag chair. Should I sit in it or eat it? Hey, I could sit in it and eat it. Oh, this is sticky without pants on. He has his pants off in a lot of jokes. How about that Cinnabon odor? You ever been walking through the mall? You're like, what's that smell? Oh, I just got a cavity. Damn Cinnabons. Hey, I've done some humiliating things, but standing in that Cinnabon line is up there. Everyone's so filled with shame. No one's trying to make eye contact. I'm just here for the napkins. Not a pig like you guys. Because there's no reason to have a Cinnabon. I've tried to find one. Yeah. So I'm about to get on a plane. How about 8 pounds of cake? A little dessert on the go.
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23: I just hate it when people have too many kids, too. That's really disgusting. Like, have you guys ever seen that show 19 Kids and Counting? First of all, it's on the Learning Channel. Right? Where you can learn about things like midget families and clothes. And people with too many kids. 19 kids, really? Because the government won't let you have but 6 cats. How is that even? Right, but I understand the government's gotta protect the interest of cats. Sure, with kids you gotta, you know, provide for them financially, spiritually, emotionally, but cats, they're no walk in the park, guys. I mean, I don't know if you've ever had a cat, but boy, I mean, once a day, sometimes twice, you gotta reach into the cabinet and open the can of food. And then all the stinky cat food juices get all over your hand. Yeah. The Duggars, that's their name, the Duggars. You know why they have so many kids, right? They're part of this, like, religious movement. I guess it's called Quiverful. And I guess the religion doesn't allow them to use reason or logic. So that just means that every single one of Jim Bob's gets to be made into a brand new homeschool denim-on-denim life. Yeah.
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11: You think Jesus ever trying to talk God out of some of that stuff? You know, like, hey, Dad, you know that whole crucifixion thing?
26: Yes, you're dying on the cross for all mankind's sins.
11: Yeah. Hear me out. What if instead of that, we did a big fundraiser?
26: No. Now get cracking on your miracles.
11: Jesus performed so many miracles. You think the carpentry ever came up when he was doing the miracles? Jesus, if you could cure our son's blindness, and we'd love some shelves right here. I don't know if you want to do the blindness, then the shelves. We need the shelves by Tuesday. Of course, we'd love our son to see those shelves. Jesus had the apostles traveling with 12 guys. You get like 5 guys together, a fist fight starts. If I were Jesus, I would have snapped. I would have been like, stop following me! Would one of you shave? We look like a homeless football team. He's going to hell for that job. You know, the apostles are always used as an example of people that gave up everything to follow Jesus. They gave up everything, but, you know, they were fishermen. It's not like they were investment bankers. You know, Jesus went up to them, hey, you know, you're sitting out here in the blistering heat trying to catch fish in the Dead Sea? Yeah, it sucks. You want to follow me? I'm God. By the way, I can turn water into wine. All right, I'll go with you. One condition, you have to give up everything, and I mean everything. So I leave the pole here? No, we can bring the pole. The apostles. How'd they come up with that name? Yeah. You think one of the apostles was like, hey, Jesus, me and the guys were talking. I don't know why he sounds like that. Maybe he's the apostle from Brooklyn.
0: Jesus, me and the guys were talking, you know? We think we need a name.
26: Jesus is like, whatever. I don't care.
0: What about this name? The apostles. Maybe the disciples. We can get some leather jackets. Get a big bird on the back.
26: Jesus is like, whatever, we're all going to be martyred.
0: But we can still get the jackets, right?
2: Red Fox.
3: I love television, but it's prejudice. And a lot of those shows, The Untouchables, is the most prejudiced show in America. And you know good and well we must have had one Negro gangster somewhere. Look in the penitentiary if you don't believe me. What are they in there for? All you hear about is Frank Nitti, Alphonse Capone. What about Sam Johnson and Razor Withy? Two bad mother swingers. See, you throw that swingers in there? That's class, that's class. I don't care what color you are, if you get to heaven and the Lord's a Puerto Rican, you're in trouble. Because you haven't been treating them good either. And Indians need a break. You just don't take a man's buffalo away and think he's going to forget you. Buffalo was man's first love of the prairie. Then sheep took over. It eliminated tiptoeing. Oh, give me a home where the short buffalo roam.
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4: It's America. You don't know your neighbors. You just stare at them through your mini blinds. Oh, get a load of this. Oh, yeah, making me look bad with his... Oh, look at those boys. Well, la-di-da, la-di-da. If he looks over here, I'll kick his ass. I will. I'll hit him with the pool cue. I don't know the guy. I've lived 8 feet from him for 20 years, but he is a turd. That's all we are as neighbors sometimes, are these paranoid eyes looking out of mini blinds at each other. Car door slams at 4 a.m. What the hell is he doing getting home at 4 a.m. over there? What's he got? What's that in his trunk? That's Michael Jackson. He's dating Michael Jackson. He's snorting anthrax. I swear to God. He's looking. I get that constantly in my neighborhood. I'll go for a walk after dinner, you know, and just all I see are these mini blinds going. The hell, I'm not planting landmines. I'm going for a walk. Just these accusatory eyes. What's he doing out there? What's he doing? He's not inside voting on Idol. What is he up to? He's got his hands in his pocket. He appears to be humming. Call Homeland Security. He has a sweater loosely draped over his shoulder. Infidel.
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6: Problem with pornography basically is this. No one knows what it is. Other than that, we got a real good grasp on the situation. Supreme Court says pornography is any act that has no artistic merit and causes sexual thoughts. That's their definition. No artistic merit causes sexual thoughts. But, you know, what does that say about us, man? Causes sexual thoughts as a subject of fear. Causes sexual thoughts. Yeah, so, and what? When did sex become a bad thing? Did I miss a meeting? Playboy, pornography causes sexual thoughts. Penthouse, pornography causes sexual thoughts. You know what causes sexual thoughts? When it's all said and done, let's cut to the chase. I'm tired of the debate, okay? I'll clear it up for you right now. I can speak for every guy here tonight, and okay, I will. In the course of our day, anything can cause a sexual thought. You can be on a train and it's rocking kind of nice. Pants are a little tight. What are we gonna do, ban public transportation? I find it ironic that people who are against sexual thoughts are generally these fundamentalist Christians who also believe you should be fruitful and multiply. Seems like they would support sexual thoughts, you know? Perhaps even a centerfold in the Bible. Miss Deuteronomy. Turnoffs, floods, locusts, smokers. I actually did that joke in Alabama, right? These three rednecks met me after the show, man. Hey, buddy, come here. Hey, Mr. Comedian, come here. Hey, buddy, we're Christians. We don't like what you said. I said, then forgive me. Seems so obvious.
7: Bobby Collins.
8: Then it happened. About 15 minutes in, I know you know, I started to get the rumblings. And I'm hearing them. I thought somebody was calling me. Either that or they were shooting a Spielberg movie. And I'm thinking, what the hell did I eat for breakfast that was rancid? Hadn't had one in 6 years. $8.99 super breakfast burrito. Oh, like 10 minutes later, I got like restless legs. By the way, are they just making up diseases to sell pills? Like WHS, wild hip syndrome? Oh. 5 minutes later, I got like smoke coming out. Two dogs on my pants. One mariachi band. Ay, ay, ay, ay. And one donkey. I did that at the house. My wife said, don't do that in front of the kids. I go, honey, that's realism. That's a real donkey.
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13: I've had a really fun year this year. I had a really fun New Year's, but it was also one of the most embarrassing, humiliating, terrifying moments of my recent life. I went to a Jay-Z concert in Las Vegas for New Year's, which was, is a lot of fun. And after the show, they had an after party for everyone that went to the concert, and it was a lot of fun. Everyone was hanging out. Then at one point, Jay-Z came out behind the DJ booth and was rapping along with all his songs, and everyone was going crazy and having a good time. And Jay-Z brought the music down and he started talking to the crowd. And he was like, hey, everybody, just wanted to wish everybody a happy New Year. It's a really special night tonight. We got a lot of great people in the building tonight. We got me, Jay-Z, in the building. We got Beyonce in the building. We got Rihanna in the building. And I looked at my friend Al and I was like, we got Aziz in the building. And then Jay-Z goes, we got Aziz in the building. And I was like, I'm in the building. I had no idea I was in the building. I've never been a part of building announcements before. No one's ever excited about me being in a building. It's never like, Aziz is in the building. It's always like, Aziz is in the building? Let's go to another building. This building's got really low standards. So he said that, and I was like, oh, that was nice of him to give me a little shout out or whatever, but that's when things got terrible. Because right after he said that, he goes, yo, Aziz, go up here and tell everybody a joke. I was like, ah, no. It's 4 a.m. on New Year's. I'm out of my head. I'm not in a condition to tell jokes. But he keeps pushing it. He's like, nah, man, come up here and tell everybody a New Year's Day joke. A New Year's Day joke? That's a really specific request. What would that even be? What did one bird say to the other bird? Wow, this year really flew by. Back to Jay-Z, everyone. But he kept pushing this, and he would not stop. And eventually, I just had to go up there, and I had to do my best to recreate what happened when I took the stage. He passes me the microphone. Hello. Okay, one time, this restaurant went to my house. That didn't happen. That's not how that one goes. I'm sleepy. Happy New Year. And I gave the mic back to Jay-Z. And the Jigga Man was not pleased. He grabbed the mic, he made this weird face. He's like, and I was like, oh no, I let him down. I gotta like think of something funny. So I thought of something funny to say, and I reached back for the mic. And he's like, no! You had your chance to be funny, and you missed it. And I was like, oh no. But I get it. Because Jay-Z is the smoothest man of all time. His life operates in a different way than mine. He can't comprehend the levels of unsmoothness that go on with me. Like, if Jay-Z slipped on a banana peel, he would just put his other foot on the banana peel and slide to wherever he was going. Man, I got here even faster than I anticipated. Ha ha! Thanks, banana peel. My life is the opposite. My life is me spilling mustard on my shirt all the time. Jay-Z is never gonna spill mustard on his shirt. Even if mustard was about to land on his shirt, someone else would coincidentally be passing him a hot dog, and the mustard would just go bump, bump, bump, bump, bump, and grab the hot dog and be like, yo, man, can I get some mustard? Ha ha! You about to take a bite of the world's greatest.
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10: Old guys like talking about cars, too. They like to exaggerate how quickly new cars depreciate. As soon as you drive it off the lot. That's their favorite phrase in the English language. As soon as you drive it off the lot, loses 90% of its value. Wait a minute, 90%? As soon as you drive it off the lot, maybe if you hit a cement mixer as you're driving it off the lot. Nope, 90%. Then you're going to get diabetes 2 days later and have blood clots. Those guys give me advice about women. They're like, they all been married for like 90 years apiece. I should listen. I asked them, I said, I heard when a woman gets married, sometimes her libido decreases significantly. Is there any truth to that? As soon as you drive her off the lot, she loses 90% of her value. You still get the damn diabetes. So there's nothing you can do about that. I sneak up and get you every time. Those guys are always threatening to take their business across the street. That's the I told that manager over there at the restaurant, I'm liable to take my business across the street. They don't start treating me better over there. That's what I told them. Told them I'm liable to do it. Liable to take my business right across the street. Take it right across the street. Let me get this straight. Clem, you're threatening to not show up at McDonald's every morning at 6:30. Stay till 2:30. Order one cup of coffee for $1.19. Get 6 free refills and bitch the entire time. I bet that manager will hire a limo to drive you across the street if you promise never to come there again. I'm liable to do it. That's what I'm liable to do. They're liable to do a lot of stuff. They don't actually do anything, but I'm liable to do it. That's what I told them. I gave that young fella an earful. That's what I gave that fella an earful. I gave that young fella an earful. Old guys are always bragging about giving some young fella an earful. Gave that fella an earful. What it means is, should have had my ass beat, but he didn't do it because I'm old.
12: Actually, I blame Jim McGraw from the second marriage is who I blame. Y'all know who Jim McGraw is? If you don't know who Jim McGraw is, he's a country singer. Now, he came out with a song back when I was 37 years old called Live Like You're Dying. Now, I don't know if you've ever heard the song, but it's a guy who's turning 40 years old who thinks he's going to die. Now, I don't know if you've gathered from my show, but when you get close to 40, you think you're going to die. Every bump on your body, holy hell, there's a cancer. One day I woke up and went, look at that weird mole. Never mind, that's a raisin. That's a raisin. Note to self, no more raisin bran in the bed. But the song came out about living like you're dying, right? Now, if you've never heard the song, it's about a guy who's thinks he's going to die. So what does he do? He loves better. He's a better friend. He jumps out of a plane. He rides a bull for 2.7 seconds. It's a good country song. It really is. It's a good song. I mean, there's a lot of on the radio right now. If I hear one more song about somebody getting on their old tailgate in a small town and they're gonna drink some beer and slide their girlfriend's pants off and I'm gonna go to rap. I grew up in a small town. The only thing I wanted out of a small town when I was 18 years old is just that, out. But he came out with this song. Now, my mother and my grandmother used to tell me all the time, they say, baby, if you want to see a sign from God, God will send you a sign. You got to be willing to look for that sign and accept that sign. And I was out on tour, and I just finished the show. Everybody's cleared out of the auditorium, and I'm on my knees in front of the lights praying to Jesus. I said, God, is this why I got to keep listening to this song? I says, what are you trying to tell me? Is that the reason why I can't get a relationship to work is because I don't love them like Tim says? I said, you give me one more chance at love, and I will love him like he sings about. And then he sent me my second wife, and the next time I see Tim McGraw, I'm gonna punch him in the.
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14: Oh, God. It's embarrassing the way we met. We met on Ecstasy. Sorry. Let's forget that. It just like felt right. And he's Catholic, so he feels really guilty right after sex. You know, so I pretend like I feel guilty too. I'm like, ew, I feel so bad. Maybe you should go home. I'm like, bye. So I don't know why he thinks I want a spoon all night. Like, we don't want to be held all night. You guys sweat and you smell. Things pop up nobody was interested in, you know? I like sleeping by myself, like a swastika. I'm like, fell off a building, you know. He's all up on this. Can work urban rooms too, but oh my God. And the last guy I was seeing, I really thought he was trying to kill me when we'd have sex. And it wasn't like the faces he would make or what he was doing. It was what he was saying, you know, like say your goodbyes. Like, I thought we're making sweet love. He's like, you'll never see your mother again. Oh, God. At least pull my hair. But, he'd always turn the lights on in the bedroom, you know, and I'd shut them off and he'd put them on. And one day he was like, Amy, why are you so shy? You have a beautiful body. And I was like, oh my God, you are so cute. You think I don't want you to see me? That's crazy. I look dope naked.
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15: I've been dating my girlfriend 6 months now. So we're hitting that 6 month weird. I don't know what you're clapping for. Is she here? The other day, she says to me, she goes, why are you acting so weird now? I'm like, I'm not acting weird now. This is the real me. When we first started dating, I was being nice, and then I was acting weird. This is the real me. You don't like it. Nobody likes it. That's why I was single when you met me. You got punked. Come on out, Ashton. Ashton. You can barely even say it. Congratulations. You're getting married, right? How old are you? For 27? First marriage?
16: Yes.
15: Your husband's first marriage?
16: Yes.
15: You're going to write your own vows and all that? People write their own vows and then 5 years later they're like, that's my CD, talk to my lawyer. If I get married, I'm going to make them simple. It's like, do you take this woman to be your lawfully wedded wife even though it's going to suck? I'll do it. My girlfriend wants to get married. Women always want to get married, right? Yeah, you do. You go to a newsstand and you see like 30 bride magazines. There's no groom magazines. Right? We have porno. My girl was like, let's get married and have a family. I'm like, I'm from a family. I ain't gonna fall for that again. Families suck. But I'm one of 10, so maybe that's why I'm all bitter. Anyone else have a big family? Yeah? How many?
17: Six.
15: Another one of six? Yeah. Did you get enough to eat? Who's one of 13? They're flying. They're drunk in the back. I thought they're gonna win something. Say 13. Anyway, I'm one of 10. Never got enough to eat. Then my mom was talking about adopting a kid. We already had 10. I thought that was a lot. I said, go ahead, adopt him. I'm gonna eat him. I hope he's Chinese because they're delicious. I'm gonna call my brother Yum Yum.
18: Yum Yum, you come home now. You come home now. Yum Yum Yum Yum.
15: I might adopt an Asian kid just so I can yell at him like that.
18: Yum Yum, you come home now.
15: Any Asian people here before I make more local about you? No, we love them. We love them. Let's face it. They're bad drivers, though, right? Everywhere I go, they say Asian people are bad drivers. I think it's because when they laugh, their eyes are closed, so they can't. Like, ha, ha, ha, ha, I can't see you. I'm knocking off. Ha, ha, ha, ha, ha, ha, not funny now.
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32: That's how it's annoying people. You can't stop. I was talking to this girl in Los Angeles, a comedian. Her name is Damian Merlina. She's so annoying. She's the worst. We never have anything to talk about. She's not even that annoying. We just have nothing in common. So when we talk, I'm just like, you're killing me. She's so annoying. Also, she has one arm. But, it's got nothing to do with the story. I'm only telling you, because if you ever saw her, you'd be like, wait, I don't know, is that her or not? Because he didn't mention the part about the one arm, so maybe it's not her. That's the only reason I'm telling you. It's not why she's annoying, if that's what you think. I knew her when she had two arms. She was just as annoying then. The only thing that changed, one day her arm to annoyance ratio just shot up. That was the only difference. And she was yapping about something I couldn't care less about. I'm doing the look around at all my friends, and she smelled. She stuck. She had that fat smell. You know the fat smell? Ugh. It's not every fat person has it, but it's like one out of 12 fat people. They're fat in a certain way, so that when they're showering, they can't reach under to wash under the belly fold. They just can't get under there for whatever reason. I'm sure the one arm didn't help. So what'll happen is sometimes an immigrant will just crawl up in there and he'll just die. He'll die of heat exhaustion or loneliness or starvation. I haven't read all the papers, but he dies. And then when you talk to them, you're like, "How? There's no God, clearly. How do you smell that way? It's cool out. How do you smell this bad?"
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5: But I have been very fortunate, and I've met some amazing people. But to me, I'm always impressed not with the show business people, but with the people who've made a difference. I think the most impressive human being I ever met, when I worked at The Simpsons, I got to meet Professor Stephen Hawking. Now, he's the Beatles of scientists. Think about it. If that represents the most successful version you can be of a thing, then by that definition, the Rolling Stones are the Beatles of music. Not counting the Beatles. John Lennon is the Beatles of the Beatles. Pete Townsend is not the Beatles of the Who. Keith Moon was the Beatles of the Who, which is why when Mick Jagger salutes Pete Townsend, you have to believe him, because only the Beatles of the Rolling Stones knows who the Rolling Stones of the Who is. But that analogy only works on positive things. It's never like a negative connotation. The Killing Fields of Cambodia were the Beatles of human suffering in the 20th century. Normally, I'd recommend surgery, but it's the Beatles of tumors. I don't know how I'd get at it. Adolf Hitler, the Beatles of dictators.
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7: I was standing outside, getting ready to come in here, man, and this little Jewish guy walked up to me and said, "Buckwheat." And there was some brothers standing next to me and said, "What that guy call you, man?" Buckwheat. And I started thinking about it, the buckwheat, not the Little Rascals, period. Like, who thought the names up for that show? Because I'm from a predominantly black family, and I have yet to run into a relative named Buckwheat. Go to a cookout, say, "How you doing? My name's Ed. What's yours?"
8: "Oh, I'm Buckwheat, man. That's me."
7: "Yeah, Buckwheat. That's my name." "No, Buckwheat. That's..." "No, I ain't got no last name. Buckwheat. That's it." "I'm serious. I'm dead serious, man. You don't believe me? Ain't that right, Stymie? Here's my cousin Stymie over here. Right. Don't even want you to meet my brother. Yo, Farina! Yeah, Buckwheat's Aunt Farina. Farina, really? Nah, most people name after their father. We was named after our father's favorite breakfast. That's my little sister over there. Her name is Shredder Wheat. And then my twin brother's right there, Quisp and Quake, right there. And that's my little nephew over there. He retired. His name is Special K. That's my oldest brother, he's homosexual. His name is Lucky Charm. He over there with his friend Fruit Loops.
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2: John Mulaney.
8: I want to tell you one story. This was the best meal I've ever had in my life, all right? This happened when I was 11 years old in Chicago, Illinois, where I grew up. And it took place at a little restaurant called the Salt and Pepper Diner, which was a family restaurant in the city, which means that it caters mainly to teenagers and homeless schizophrenics. Now, I go into this place one day when I'm 11 with my best friend, John. We walk into the Salt and Pepper Diner one day, and they had a jukebox there, all right? And the jukebox was three plays for a dollar. So we put in $7 and selected 21 plays of Tom Jones's What's New Pussycat. And then we ordered and waited. Here's the thing about when What's New Pussycat plays over and over and over and over and over again. The second time it plays, your immediate thought is not, hey, someone's playing What's New Pussycat again. It's, hey, What's New Pussycat is a lot longer than I first thought. And it has like a dip in the middle. You know how some songs have a dip, like Guns N' Roses, November Rain? You're like, hey, November Rain's over. No, it's not. There's more. The third time it plays, you're thinking, maybe someone's playing What's New Pussycat again. The fourth time it plays, you're thinking, whoa. Someone just played What's New Pussycat four times, or at least someone played it twice, and it's a really long song. So, the fifth time is the kicker. Now, we're watching the entire diner at this point. Most people have gotten wind as to what's going on. And we're staring at this one guy, and he's sitting in his booth, and his, like, hand is shaking while his stupid kids jump around, and, like, he's been onto us since the beginning. And he's staring at his coffee cup like this, and he has this look on his face like, aw, like he just got his 30-day chip from anger management. And he's staring like this, and the fourth play fades out. It's dead quiet. And then, I don't know if you know this, but the song begins very subtly. Blah, blah, what's new, pussycat? And the guy goes, damn it! And pounds on the table, and silverware flies everywhere, and it was fantastic. But a word about my friend John and what a genius he was. Because when we were first up at the jukebox, and we were punching in the what's new, pussycats, right? I'd punched in about seven. And then John says to me, hey, hey, hey, wait. Before we drop in another What's New Pussycat, let's put in one It's Not Unusual. And that is when the afternoon went from good to great. After seven What's New Pussycats in a row, suddenly, dum da dum dum da na na na na na. It's not unusual, and the sigh of relief has swept through the diner. People were ecstatic. It was like the liberation of France. You know, for years scientists have wondered, can you make grown men and women weep tears of joy by playing Tom Jones's It's Not Unusual? And the answer is yes, you can. As long as it is preceded by seven What's New Pussycats. And on the other hand, when we went back, It's Not Unusual fades out. It's dead quiet. What's new, pussycat? People went insane. No one could handle it. And they were surrounded by this, like, seemingly indifferent staff, you know, that was just like, yep, same as always. My only wish is that one of the schizophrenics had stood up and been like, now you know what it's like to live in my brain. They unplugged the jukebox after 11 plays. And that was the best meal I've ever had.
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9: This is, I can honestly say she's my best friend. And I used to...

0: You, if I thought you were the type of chick that people throwing grenades at all the time, I mean, I might need to reevaluate my feelings at that point, you know? Yeah, she's pretty, she's smart, but for some reason, the German army hates her. I don't know what it is. She did something. I'll jump in front of a train for you. Would you jump in front of a train for me? No. What's jumping in front of a train gonna do for anybody? You jump in front of a bullet to stop a bullet. I'm not gonna stop a train. I'm like, how fat do you think I am to stop a train? Which means you're both gonna get hit by a train, only I'm gonna look dumb on the news. You know? Yesterday, two people got killed by a train. There's just been one, but the first one was a real idiot.
1: Bill Burr.
2: I was watching today, I was watching that show, MTV Cribs. That's my show. You guys watch that show? You like that? You know the one they show the rock stars, the rappers' houses and all their stuff? Does that show make you feel like a loser? It's awful. Self-esteem's out the window. I'm watching Britney Spears. But she's like 20 years old. She's like, oh my God, this is my helicopter. I had it spray painted pink to match my tube top. So cool. I put some glitter on the part. We're gonna fly up to the house. I'm like 34, sitting on a futon, eating macaroni and cheese. Oh my God. I'm a loser. I'll never own a helicopter. How the hell did she get a helicopter? Anything. I'm a disgrace. You know what I love about that show, though? All they're doing is showing you what not to do when you get rich. Seriously, because none of those people are saving their money. Half of them, all they have is one hit song. Seriously, 20-room house, 7-8 cars. It's just like, dude, don't you watch Behind the Music? Don't you know what I mean? You're gonna be smoking crack in like 6 weeks. They never invest it. They never get, like, you know, CD. They always like, I always wanted a Ferris wheel, so I got one big Ferris wheel. I got one from my monkey. I have my own arcade. Dumb, man. They're all gonna go broke. Stupid. They're stupid, man. You wanna know how to be rich? Don't look at a rapper. Don't look at a rock star. They don't know what they're doing. Look at a guy like Bill Gates. That guy is good at being rich. You know he makes $30 million a day? Can you believe that? Look how he dresses. He dresses like he works in like a shoe store. Got that same blue blazer. Well, it's very, you know, it's very, it works. Everywhere I go, gets my loafers, you know, kind of. He's on a budget. That's why he's always going to be rich. Like walking around like an iced out laptop medallion hanging off his neck. Some fuzzy pimp hat to the side. Sitting in a hot tub with some bitches. Have a midget in his crew, you know what I mean?
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4: 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Because everything is expensive. Every little thing, even the little things like wedding invitations. You know how much they cost? I went to this place in Beverly Hills,
5: and I go, I need 120 wedding invitations for 200 people. This lady pulled out a calculator. But then she looks at me with a dead straight face, like it's completely normal, and she goes, that's gonna be $4,000, sir. I swear to God, yeah. I go, let me tell you something. Because at that point, formalities are out the window. Say whatever you want, so just say it. It makes you feel better. I go, for $4,000, how about I do this? How about I buy a bald eagle off of eBay and train that thing to fly an invitation into everyone's house all across this great country of ours? Have you heard of the internet? One button, send. Everyone gets an e-vite for free. You may want to rethink your prices a little bit. I'm on MySpace. That's ridiculous, all right? $4,000 for what? Has anyone ever opened up a wedding invitation and gone, oh, this would look lovely on my wall? No, you open it up, you go, am I going or am I not going? You throw it in the garbage. That's a waste of money right there. For that kind of money, I could have bought Hallmark cards and stuff, $35 cash in each one. You open that up, you're like, oh, cash? Yeah, I'm going to this thing. They may have donkey rides or pinatas. Cirque du Soleil, Pauly Shore might be hanging out in the back. Who knows, man? This guy's giving away cash. So after marriage, then comes the babies. I guess, yeah, I know, babies. It's crazy. My wife is... we just had a baby about a week ago. It was amazing. for her, I guess. Yeah, thank you. I appreciate it.

0: No, but now we have this kid, and it's like a little boy, which I'm so excited about. I'm gonna raise him, and make him a better person. It makes you think about your relationship with your dad. You know, like I started thinking about I got this thought the other day about my dad and I's first argument. I was about 8 years old, and I don't know if you guys did this, but around that age, I used to think that I owned my room. You forget your parents own the whole house. So I got into an argument with my dad. I'm like, you know what? Forget you. I went to my room, and I slammed the door on his face. Now, I didn't see my dad. I just saw the screws from the door coming off the hinges. The man took the whole door off the hinges, went downstairs, sawed it in half, and then screwed the bottom half on. So for the rest of my life, I had one of those little swing doors like this. Yeah. I should have been selling cell phones and Snicker bars out of this little kiosk I had.
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2: I want to walk around with an airplane-sized bottle of booze, those little ones, and act like I'm a raging alcoholic. Look, I need my medicine. I need another one of those. You got $1.75. Anyone here watch ESPN Classic? Yeah, I did. I saw a baseball game on there. The guy hit a foul ball. Classic, man. I want to have a show that's called Where Are They Now, but it's about people who are really easy to find. Jay Leno, where are they now? Still in Burbank. I collect stamps. The easiest way to collect stamps is to... not mails. How's the stamp collection going? Pretty good, ever since I stopped corresponding with you. I never had a piggy bank, but one time I had some bacon that tasted an awful lot like change. Come on, I want to walk off this stage feeling pride. I'm selling t-shirts after the show. They don't have my name on them. They're just Hanes 3-packs. I was at a restaurant, I saw a guy wearing a leather jacket at the same time he was eating a hamburger and drinking a glass of milk. I said, dude, you are a cow. The metamorphosis is complete. Don't fall asleep, I will tip you over.
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4: Oh my God, here's a real one. You can follow my Twitter feed and this is real. I lost my voice in Memphis, Tennessee, all right? About 10 months ago. I'm freaking out because, as you know, my voice is all I got. This face is doing nothing for my career. Right? And some of you are like, no, let's be real. I get it. Hot chicks come up to me all the time. And they're like, oh my God, you are so funny. And then they just leave. So this face is doing nothing for me. I'm like a stripper when they turn the lights on. How you? Oh my God! Freaking out, right? I'm in a car freaking out. My dad calls me up. Hey, what's going on? I heard something happened to you. I go, Dad, I lost my voice. I can't talk. And I have 2 shows tonight. And I don't want to cancel. But I don't want to do because the doctor said he's going to give me a steroid shot. I had a cortisone shot right in my throat. And remember when I was 10 and I got bit by the dog with rabies and they gave me the 14 shots around my stomach? I'm scared, Bobby. I don't know what to do. And my dad goes, I know it must be hard. It must be hard. I can't. Is it as hard as not having a thumb? Because I can't even hold a microphone. Mira nomás. Mira. Mira nomás. Eh? I can't even hold a gas. Mira. Mira. Eh? I don't have it. Thanks, Dad. Because my dad's cool with laughter. My dad's like real like that. And what my dad taught me as a kid was, if you're real and you're honest, it'll cut through the BS. Just stick to it. Right now, I'm gonna tell you a story. Every man in this room is gonna wanna laugh, but the majority of you won't, because you're slaves to the lies that you've told before, and now you can't deviate from it, right? Seriously, here's what happened, right? I'm 4 years old, first lesson in be real to the extreme. I'm walking by my mom and dad's bedroom. I stop, I look in. My mom looks at my dad and goes, oh yeah, do I look fat in this dress? And my dad goes, don't be stupid. You look fat in everything. See, look at all the guys. My dad stuck to his guns. You're fat, and I'm taking you to dinner to get fatter. How am I the bad guy? I'm gonna feed you, then I'm gonna mmm you. How am I the bad guy? And then my mom goes, ay, viejo, you're so funny. Ah!
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7: Like, I'm not a manly dude, I can admit it, you know, that's because I grew up with a single mom, and that can have some side effects if you're a dude, you know, like for one, like I don't know how to change a flat tire, sweet, but I do cry at the end of Disney movies. Yeah, that's right, ladies, available, aren't you lucky? And I don't know anything about cars. Like, recently, I locked my keys in my car, which we've all done. That's not a big deal. But it was a big deal to me, because before I realized, when the locksmith showed up, I drive a Jeep with a soft top. Yeah, so I got to watch another man unzip my window for me. Yeah, and then reach in and hand me car keys. Good. Great. Yep, I'll feel like a man. Never, ever. Awesome, sir. Yeah. And that's not even the worst part of the story. The worst part of the story for me is that I know that guy is still out there, still alive, still helping normal people get their normal keys out of their normal car, you know? And those people are like, oh man, I locked my keys in my car, I'm so stupid. And he's just like, no, no, no, no, no, no, no. Oh my God, sit down, you're not gonna believe this guy. Unzipped it for him, charged him $50, he did it. He paid. I also have another problem, I like to call it gas station Alzheimer's. Because I've been going to the gas station in the same car for the last 2 years, and every single time I pull in there, I can't remember what side of the car my gas tank is on. Not a clue. I just pull in, and I'm just like, oh no, this again. This is definitely 50-50. Yeah, and then what do? You pull in, you get out, you go to the back of the car, you're on the wrong side. You know, now everyone at the gas station is just watching you get back into your own car, and you're like, I'm dumb. I don't know what I'm doing in life. And you get back in your car, you know, and you have to pull around, you know. And I did that one time, got back in my car, pulled around, parked, got back out of my car, still on the wrong side. Twice in a row. Yeah. I'm a failure. Yeah. I didn't know what else to do. Everyone was staring at me. I was just like, everyone's looking at me. I just freaked out. I didn't know what to do. So I grabbed the nozzle and I started putting gas in my back seat through the window. Like, this goes in here. I don't even care anymore.
8: I hate the most ugly children. Oh, don't show me your pictures of your kids. Because they're ugly. No one understands this. Everyone thinks their kids are so beautiful. Impossible. Look at you. Look at your husband. Your daughter was conceived during an eclipse. They are ugly. And don't send me Christmas cards with the family with those ugly children on them. And you're feeling good, it's Christmas, la la la. You open up the card. Ah! The Schwartzes had another child! No, it's the dog, thank God. Because every Everybody thinks their kids are gorgeous, right? All my friends, oh, my grandson, he is so gorgeous. They want him in a diaper ad as a turd. And...
1: I Heart Comedy.
9: I'll tell you, people are never happy. Never. I mean, some people go to India. They want to find the mystery of life. I'm still trying to figure out how to start my car. Because I got a car, forget about it. And every Sunday I take my family out for a push. I tell you, with my car, when I'm on a highway, just once I'd like to see someone pass me without pointing to one of my tires. All these new highways, they give me trouble too, you know. No matter what lane I'm in, it always ends in 500 feet. I'll tell you, with cars, you don't know who to believe. I went to a place last week, wanted to rent a car. The guy there told me they got something new. He says you can pick up a car in one city, use it all you want, then drop it off in another city. I mean, this isn't new. Years ago, when I was a kid, I did the same thing. Anything with cars, I'm unlucky. I always get lost. The way people give you directions, you can't help but get lost. They always tell me the same thing. Go straight ahead. You can't miss it. Just keep going straight ahead. As soon as I pull away, I come to a fork in the road. I ask people directions sometimes. They start laughing at me. I tell them, how do I get to Main Street? I really don't know. I couldn't help you. What's so funny? I don't understand, you know? I had a guy last week. He gave me religious directions. Have you ever got these guys? He says, you go down here to St. Anne's Church, you make your right. You keep going past St. Mary's, past St. Catherine's, you pass Holy Trinity, you come to Our Lady of Mercy. I mean, after he gave me those directions, I didn't even thank the guy, you know. I looked at him and I said, I bless you. You know, these guys, you know, these guys who fix cars are always trying to outsmart me. I took my car one place, a guy gave me an estimate for $100. I got the bill, it was $200. I said to him, how about the estimate for $100? He says, you're right, I forgot, that makes it $300.
1: Love comedy? You've come to the right place. This is I Heart Comedy.
10: Nate Bargatze.
11: I tried to go to college. I did attempt that. Like, I did try. I went to a community college for 1 year. And do not have one credit to show for it. That's worse than not going. I took all remedial classes, which remedial is basically when they're like, look, we have no idea how your high school let you leave. We're shocked about it, and we're going to look into it. But until then, here are some classes you can take that affect nobody. I took math as a class. Like, I literally bought a book and it said math on it. I took reading as well. Yeah, I really did. I drove to that class. You know what that feels like? I've driven to a reading class. I'm not even an immigrant, I'm from here. I wanted to go, like, the reason I wanted to go to college, like, I wanted to play college sports. That was my big dream. I love college sports, so I wanted to play college basketball. That was my dream. That was, you know, that was way before this body panned out, but I knew it wasn't going to happen. I tried to play in high school, and I got cut every year from my high school basketball team, so I had to play for my church, because the church cannot cut you. They have to let you play. Maybe they could cut you, I don't know. You'd be pretty bad if they're like, look, we think you're good, but Jesus does not think you're that good. Yeah. I don't know what's up. He is our captain, so. Church ball was a lot different, too, because we played, it was half court, no three-point line. We played on carpet. That's your first sign it's not going to count. They didn't give us a basketball. We didn't have a ball. We would just stand there and play on honesty. So you'd be like, I just made it. It was like, oh, that's a good shot. You're really good. I stole it. I forgive you for stealing it.
1: This is I Heart Comedy.
10: I'm trying to raise a son. See, that's, you have to raise sons now. Sons just don't magically turn into men. You have to raise them. Kids have to get hurt, man. I bought him a bicycle and made him a ramp. She got mad about it. He's going to get hurt. Like, you don't want to see it? Look away. Little boys have to get hurt, man. They got to grow up, turn into men. I wanted to get him a man dog for his birthday. He wanted a dog. Before I could get him a man dog, she got him a chihuahua. Oh, why don't you just put lip gloss on him and get this over with? Nothing breaks a man's heart more than going up to pick up your kid for your weekend and he's standing out there with a chihuahua and a roller bag. Oh, get in the truck, Paris. I hate that dog. He's always sick. Do you recognize that sound? Yeah. See, I think there's a lot more sick dogs now than there was 20, 30 years ago. They just don't feed dogs properly anymore. The TV tells you what they need, Ukanuba and Iams. My dog never had that on the farm. That dog never had Iams, man. He lived to be 17 years old, three legs. He never had Ukanuba. See, they market dog food to you. That's what it is. They market to you. Lamb and rice. Oh, that sounds good. Mm. You'd never go into Petco and buy flavors they really wanted. Oh, is that dead bird and tampon wrapper? He loves that. No, you buy lamb and rice. That's a sound that'll wake you up, too, isn't it? You can be sound asleep. Dog's puking. Turn on the light. I'm not getting out of bed. I can step in something I can't see. Come on, baby. I'm not getting out of bed. You flip on the light. He's on the end of the bed. Just total fear in their eye. As soon as you pick him up. Oh. Oh, my God. He's throwing up. Take him out. Wow. He's already throwing up. Let him throw up in one spot. That'll be a lot easier to clean up. I said, take him out. Come on, she's smarter than us. Puke all the way to the back door. And now she's like, oh my God, look at that trail of vomit. You're gonna have to clean that up. Oh. Yeah, I'll clean it up. Where's the other dog? Get that, good boy. Get that, good boy. Clean that up. Clean that up. Oh, there's the flavor you wish they made dog food out of, isn't it?
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12: One year in high school, I ran for class president, and I lost to a girl in a wheelchair. No, I'm not ashamed. I know she definitely got the sympathy vote, but that's just because I ran a really negative campaign. Vote for Anthony. His ideas have legs. We should all be laughing at that joke. I was in college, I got stuck in a dorm room with this guy from Eastern Europe. Now, I don't know if there's a problem with people from Eastern Europe, but this guy would not shower or use deodorant. But I didn't have the heart to tell him that he smelled bad, so one morning I left him a note. It said, "Dear Olaf, get out of my country." I loved college. College was so great. The only thing I didn't like about college was calculus. Hated calculus, hated it. And I was failing calculus so badly that I tried to get my girlfriend to sleep with my professor to get me an A. But you know how chicks are. She forgot to mention me. My little brother is in high school right now. And we're close, but sometimes he'll take advantage of that. Last week he calls me up, he goes, "Anthony, I just cut school for no reason. Now I need you to write me a sick note and then forge Dad's signature." And I did it, but I'm horrible at stuff like that. His teacher just took one look at the note and said, "Mikey, you expect me to believe this? You don't have AIDS." Now, if you like that AIDS joke, lucky day. You were gonna love You are going to love this next AIDS joke. I just got an email from an ex-girlfriend of mine telling me that she has AIDS, and I didn't know how to comfort her. So I just wrote back, "I know."
1: 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Funny lives here.
13: George Carlin.
14: Hey, when you die, you get more popular than you've ever been. In your whole life, you get more flowers when you die than you ever got at all. They all arrive at once, too late. And people say the nicest things about you. Yeah, poor Bill is dead. Yeah, poor Bill is dead. Poor Tom is gone. Yeah, poor Tom. Poor John died. Yeah, John.
15: What about Ed?
14: No, Ed, he's still alive, man. Approval curve goes way up, man. You might just be in one of those funerals where you're lying in the coffin, you know, folks looking at you. They do have them. Open it up, I want to see him. And you're lying there. They come by. The first thing they do, after blessing themselves, if they do that, is subtract their age from yours, man. Figure at a minimum what they have still to live. They don't know you're lying there with no back in your jacket and short pants on. Embarrassed by the rouge. And they say, geez, don't he look good? He's dead. I know, but he never looked that good. I don't want to have a funeral like that. And I don't want to be cremated either. I want to be blown up.
16: Yeah, I drink. That's my vice of choice, is drinking. I smoke weed occasionally, but this is what happens. When I drink, I'm able to be in the moment. When I smoke weed, overanalyze the moment, which is not good to do during sex. Because if I'm drunk and having sex, I'm thinking, yeah, this is cool. But if I'm high during sex, I'm thinking, yo, why she let me do this to her? What was her childhood like? What's her relationship with her father? Let's see, let everybody smash this fast. I started doing weird stuff doing high sex, like counting my strokes and a one up, a two up. Not a good mindset for people. I tried cocaine in college. It was too intense. I went to this party, coked up. As soon as we got there, this girl threw a beer in my friend's face. I freaked out. Slap that bitch, man! She threw a beer on you, now you slap her! It's cannibal, relax. If I slap her, those five dudes over there are gonna kick my ass. Yo, you just slap her. I'll worry about the rest. Again, there's no reason for me to be telling a dude to slap a woman and I can beat up five people. That's an unnecessary sensation. I don't need it in my life at all. There's no place for it. But I'll be lying if I told you that cocaine ever brought any beautiful moments into my life. When I was in Minneapolis, I had a threesome with these girls that were on cocaine. And I didn't think a threesome was going to happen because I thought the fat one would leave. But when life gives you lemons, you throw lemons at people. I didn't want her to leave because she was fat. I don't discriminate. She just didn't seem right into the whole situation at first. But once the cocaine got into her, turns out, she was pretty cool. And we had a good old-fashioned Midwestern night. They welcomed me to that city in a wonderful way. I wake up, the hotel room was kind of trash, so I leave a nice tip for housekeeping. I go off to do morning radio, come back. The room was clean, perfectly clean, all in the kitchen counter, except they left a small bump of cocaine. I said, that's extremely professional hotel housekeeping right there. They love people. And that's the type of attention to detail that gets you a five-star Yelp review right there. I'll be back to that residency in Marriott. Three-star hotel, five-star service. That's what really matters.
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7: I don't know. I just don't want to look stupid. I hate when I get off an elevator on the wrong floor. You ever do that? Then you gotta hop back on and face those people. I feel like I owe everybody in there an explanation. Like they're all going, hey, here's the big idiot getting back on. Doesn't know where the hell he is in life. And you step off for a second, then you hop back on. Oh. Thought that was the second floor. Looks just like the second floor. The same wallpaper and plant and everything.
13: Everything's the same. Except for that big number 5. You look at it quick, it's like a 2. And I was looking at it quick, you know? Looking at it too quick, probably. Probably. What's that weird face people make to each other when they're waiting for an elevator? And then other people walk up. Everybody looks at each other and does this with the face. The you're just throwing the eyebrows up there. Yeah. There you go. It's like, I see ya, but I ain't got nothing to say to ya. That's about all the greeting I can muster for you right now. Hey, welcome to the area. Hey, thanks for having me, man. Thanks for doing that with your eyebrows. I've never felt so welcome. It's weird what people can do with their face. Have you ever been talking to somebody who's smoking? They don't want to blow the smoke at you. But you're talking with them, so they don't want to be rude and look away, so they pull like that weird rubber face move, you know? They know they're sucking it. I'm listening. And then the lips start moving over, you know. What are you, Popeye? What the hell was that? Smoke just came out of the back of your head. You're a volcano!
15: Yeah. All comedy, all the time. iHeart Comedy.
17: You know, some people are too stupid of opinions. You know what I mean? Like they haven't earned the right to have opinions. I was talking to this guy. Again, I was raised Muslim. Yeah. He's like, I am off board the Muslim train. It is not a gravy train. It is whatever the opposite of a gravy train is. I was talking to this guy. I was raised Muslim, and this guy was never Muslim. You know, like, I don't know why I said it like that. Like, you know, never, like, not even during college. Like, I was drunk. It was the middle of the night. I just touched the Quran. That doesn't... I just kind of did that. We were talking about the gender inequality in Saudi Arabia, and I swear he looked at me, and he was like, it's not really their fault, Kamel. The Quran says women can't drive. Pretty sure the Quran never said that. Because if the Quran had said women can't drive cars 1400 years ago, I would be at the mosque right now. So would all of you. If 1400 years ago the Quran was like, someday there will be a metallic box. This will carry you wherever you want. This is our prediction. It will have 4 wheels and it'll put gas and it tells you how fast you're going, everything to control it, and women shouldn't drive it. I will be like, well, I know 2 things for sure. Islam is the one true religion, and women shouldn't drive. I'm glad you guys laughed at that. Otherwise, it sounds like I'm giving a horrible speech. Islam is the one true religion. Women shouldn't drive.
18: Stephen Wright.
19: I met this woman and I really liked her. As soon as I met her, all I could think of, I was wondering if there was such a thing as the opposite of restraining order. I liked her because she wasn't normal. She liked to dance really fast to very slow music, which I found very erotic. Due to a head injury as a small boy, I was playing jacks way too fast. Her eyes were a little bit too close together, like the headlights on a Jeep. I used to call her AC, almost Cyclops. In her spare time, she liked to waste time. She was a mail order bridesmaid. She would drink so much, she would slur her pauses. She lived in a beautiful house, had cathedral floors. You walk in, you just fall right down into the middle. We went out for about 6 months, then she left. She went back to school in Seattle. She was studying forensic astronomy. She wrote me this beautiful letter, and I read it in the bottom. I crossed her name off, and I wrote my own name, and I sent it back to her. and I never heard from her ever again. Apparently, she didn't like what she wrote.
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18: Federal Express, oh my God, they're unbelievable. You call up FedEx, you're like, I have something I want delivered. It's there already? I haven't even put it in the box yet. No, I'm actually looking at it right now. It's on my kitchen table. I'm like, oh my God, it's gone. That was good work. What? My dad likes the sweater. He's trying it on. It's too big on him. You're gonna fly him to Macy's to exchange it? But the receipt is sitting, oh, thank you. I just bought a new computer. This friend of mine told me to get Quicken for my computer. It's like, Todd, you gotta get Quicken. Look, man, I make graphs of my finances. Wow. If I am reading this pie graph correctly, looks like you spent half of last year's salary on the Quicken software. And this bar graph sends the message loud and clear. You have $7 in your checking account. I tell you, to see someone's poverty in full vivid color, it's a beautiful thing.
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20: A million is a pretty huge number. A million's a huge number, and it's really hard to imagine it. So I'm going to try to help. Imagine just like, you know, a box with 1,000 spoons. You got it? Okay. Now double that. And double it again, again, again, again, again, again, again, again, again. Now subtract 24,000 spoons, and you have a bit of an idea. There's a lot of movies where robots or technology takes over humanity, and like Terminator and Matrix, and the best thing is all of those movies are enormous technological breakthroughs, and they are moving us closer to the very thing they claim to warn us about. It's been a long day. I woke up at 2 in the morning, I meant. Went jogging. This is my regular day. I'll wake up at 2. I'll take about a 2-hour run. I then watch the movie Powder. I then drink a bottle of vermouth. I then throw up and go running again. Watch Powder again.
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15: 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I Heart Comedy.
7: Hey, everybody! How are you? You having fun? Well, I'll fix that! No, drink up, man. Enjoy yourself. That's what it's all about. Tie one on, that's what I say. You know, get drunk and drive home as fast as you can, ladies and gentlemen. Because it is supposed to rain. And you don't want to do a half-assed donut. You know what I mean? Come on. If you're going to do a donut, commit! I'm teasing. You gotta be careful drinking and driving. I read in Time this week, they say there's a man hit by a car every 30 seconds. You know that? I don't know who this idiot is. But he must be in terrible pain, huh? Get that man a Demerol. He's hurting. That's my opener. It's a keeper. I'm running with it. I don't care, man. I just throw it out there. I let it fly. I live on the edge. I'm a thrill shaker. I'll do a crossword puzzle with a pen. 2 minutes after I eat, I'm in the pool. You can't stop me. I live for the moment. I live every damn minute like it's my last. Because you never know when you're going to eat it, huh? You got to live for the moment. You can go like that. Guy caught his lunch last year around this time in L.A. Some jerk dropped a boulder off the freeway overpass onto the expressway, goes through this poor soul's windshield, kills him. Coming home from a fishing trip. That's how fleeting life can be. Here's a guy out fishing, you know? Probably not catching a damn thing. Thinking to himself, I got a better chance of getting hit with a frickin' boulder out of the sky today than catching a damn fish. Be careful what you wish for. Sometimes you just may get it.
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8: But I don't boycott. I just don't take people all that seriously. You know, I always want to boycott. I'm like, damn, that's a lot of work. And the people that want you to boycott, they're always really dicky about it. You know, like stick in your face, you're not doing it. Like the other day I was at the supermarket, this kid comes up to me and goes, hey man, see those sneakers you're wearing? Yeah, well the people who make those sneakers, they make about 50 cents an hour. I'm like, they should probably quit. However, I need a pair of sneakers and I don't know how to make sneakers. What to do? They're working, right? They're not slaves. You should tell them to ask for more money. Hey, man, you're sensitive. They have families. Why would you have a family when you make 50 cents an hour? That just seems a little short-sighted. Kids are expensive, dude. Aren't you paying attention? Everybody wants to believe in evolution, but nobody wants to apply it to people. How trippy is that? Nobody wants to apply it to people. The first group of people that we got to kill off is people who like animals more than they like people. Oh, my God, we have to save the whales. What about the people? They can wait. They can wait. But the whales, they're so innocent. You ever watch a whale beaching? It's the craziest thing you will ever see in your life. If you ever have the day off work and there's a whale beaching, please go. If you have kids, bring your kids. Let them all learn. What about people who go crazy to save a whale? They got buckets of water. They're massaging them. It's going to be okay. It's going to be okay. Oh, my God, I'm looking in his eyes. He's trying to communicate with me. And I'm watching all this go down. I just want to go to them. Did it ever occur to any of you that maybe the whales that beach themselves are the retards of the whale community? I mean, if they're smart people, they're stupid people. Wouldn't you just assume there's some dumb whales? Whales have a language. There's got to be whales going, dude, you guys are getting real close to the rocks.
9: Shut up. I know what I'm doing. I'm going to go over. Oh, no. Oh, I'm stuck.
8: Oh, my God. We have to help him. We have to keep him alive.
9: He can't die.
8: No, he can't die. That would be terrible. It's not like they're making new whales every day. We have to live. If every whale that would ever live was still alive, there'd be no room for boats. They have to die. They make new whales.
9: No, he's perfect. It's so beautiful.
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11: I went to Arizona State Penitentiary to do a film with Gene Wilder, right? We did a film called Stir Crazy. I met a dude, he was doing murder, kidnap four times. This is the fourth time he had been caught. Because I thought three strikes, that was your ass. That's not true. I said, what happened? I can't get it right. I'm getting parole in 2 years. Well, you know, I'm going to do a deuce. I'm going to get the guy. I want to know when he getting out. Who he going to be with. If I see him in my neighborhood, I'm going to shoot. Just on GP. Because kidnappers always want to make you put your hands behind your back. Shoot my face off with your shotgun so the police can find some evidence. That's the way we really think we are. You know, I mean, everybody wants to be heroic. Because when a shotgun is in your face, your hand has more brains than you. Your hand will jump behind your back. Your hand will say, excuse me. Here's your shotgun. And the hand be saying, give me some rope. How's this not? I'd hate to get kidnapped, man. Somebody call my wife up asking for money. I know I'm a goner. Oh, you have him? You do? You want what? Just a minute. I'll call the accountant. I'll get back to you. Don't hurt the suit. We might have to bury him in it.
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12: Been to Vegas lately? Because I was there for a couple of weeks when we were on the tour. Yeah, okay. You know what I noticed in Vegas? I noticed this one little thing. We have some fat people in this country. It is out of control. Have you seen them sitting at the slot machines? And they just sit there and have food delivered. And they eat and play the slots. Ah, clang, clang, eating money. Clang, clang, clang. These people make Elvis look anorexic. You know what I'm talking about. Stop eating. And I'm fed up with the little denial phrases they have, too, you know? Well, I'm not fat. I'm husky. Yeah. I'm portly. Yeah, yeah, yeah, yeah, yeah. I'm stout. Oh, okay. I'm big-boned. You're big-assed, okay? Dinosaurs are big-boned. Put the fork down. No, yeah, you know, we got to do something, because we all have fat people in our families, and you know what? If we don't stop them soon, they're just going to start blowing up, I swear to God. We're going to have a country full of sumo wrestlers either way. And they keep finding more denial stuff. There's a doctor now, I'd like to see what size he is, a doctor in L.A. who came up with a theory that being fat is actually a virus. Oh, because every other virus we know about is a flesh-eating virus, right? The common cold, AIDS, cancer. But he's found the one that makes you bigger. Okay, yep. That's all that fat person in each family needs. Now we're at Thanksgiving with the fat person going, well, I'm not actually overeating. I'm trying to keep the virus at bay. Look, I'm trying to help you here, okay? You have a choice. It's either me or Richard Simmons coming over your house, eh? He's going to cry and shave his legs. I think you want me. I really do. I think I'm the better choice. And there are definitely signs, folks, that you should stop eating, okay? Let's make that very clear. Remember the 7,000-pound guy in Long Island a couple years ago? Had chest pains, and they had to cut a wall out of the house to get him to the hospital. Folks, that's the first sign, okay? When you're calling the construction crew before you call the hospital, stop eating. Honey, I'm having chest pains, not this wall down here. Yeah, had a crane and a dumpster to take me to the hospital in, and call ahead to the hospital, get some walls taken out over there, and get me a dozen donuts, because this virus is killing me. It really is.
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2: Girls get drunk, man, and they don't even know what they're talking about. They think they do. Hey, guess what? You didn't even know, you know what it is, it? Excuse me, where are you going? You don't know what it is, it? Yeah, you don't know what it is, it? No, we're sitting in there dousing or waffle? Is that what it is? Excuse me, you didn't even say it? What it is, it? And we're saying, and we're dousing in and all them booting in the Bacabama? Is that what it is? Yeah? Yes, exactly. It doesn't even matter. It doesn't even matter. Nothing matters to a drunk girl at all. Nothing. You'd be like, yo, there's a crocodile right next to you. Excuse me, I have a question for you. Is it your crocodile? No, exactly. They'll just add to it. You afraid that it's going to take your job? Is that what it is? Are you scared a crocodile is going to take your job? Hello, it doesn't even have pants on. You can't. How many people have no pants with a job? You can't. You're like, do you even need me for this conversation? No, I don't need it. I don't need it. I'm an independent woman. I don't need you. I don't need your help. I just stand here. The shoes on my feet. I bought them. I don't care. You don't know me. You're saying that you know me? Oh, for friends around? You saying that you know me with all the friends around?
3: Mark Maron.
10: That's sort of at the core of civilization, really, is women saying no. Whether it's your mother, your sister, your wife, your lover, no. And the weird thing is about terrorists is that they're indoctrinated. It's like a cult, you know, the way they indoctrinate them. One of the parts of it is they're denied most of their lives. And the women that they do have in their life are mistreated. You know, they're covered up. They're not allowed to speak. And I think this is at the core of their ability to do evil. Because from personal experience, if you don't have a woman in your life keeping you down somehow, you have no real perspective of reality. Seriously, I mean, think about the conversation. We are going to go and fly the plane into the building. You're not going anywhere. We have people coming over. They're our friends. We invited them. Remember? If you need to fly somewhere, why don't you fly to the supermarket and get some ice cream for sure? No! I must go on flight! No! Okay. I cannot go to fly the plane and do dinner. No, I am not afraid of that. No, I must go now to get Chunky Monkey.
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13: I got a new motto. That's to give back to the people. By people, I mean the ladies. Yeah. Yeah, I'm give back, I mean my body. All right. It is creepy time in here. Buckle up. You can probably tell by looking at me, I look at a lot of internet porn. Yeah. It's true. So much so it's erased over part of my memory. I'll meet somebody I've obviously met before. I'll click on that file in my brain. I'll be like, there's no way this person's name is Barely Legal Mills, is it? This is awkward. I wanted to make one of those sex tapes all the celebrities are making. I wanted to make one of those tapes. So I was like, hey, girl, let's make a sex tape. She's like, oh, Dave, that sounds great. We just got to get somebody else to play your part. That's right. I wear my creepy on the outside, people. Yeah. That's right. Ladies, you got to watch out for the guy who wears his creepy on the inside. All right?

0: and laughing, having a great time, and I'm trying to fit in, like, there must be 350 people in here right now. I wonder what the fire marshal would have to say about that. White people love the rules so much that we will go on police ride-alongs for fun. You have any idea how white that is? You ever try to explain that to black people? Like, yeah, I call the precinct. I say, hey, this is Neil. I'm white, and I like to go for a ride-along. They send over a squad car. I get in the back seat, which is fun for me, because what other opportunity would I have to do that? White people, we love the rules. And we should, white people. We made them. Native Americans had their rules. We're like, no, thank you. Brought our own. Some rules are really obvious white people made. You know what the most obvious white rule of all time is? No loitering. You know what black people call loitering? Chilling. That's correct. But white people tried it. They were like, all right, let's see about this chilling here. Let's try this out. No, we've got to outlaw that. I don't like that one bit. Far too relaxing. We're not making a profit. We're not invading anything. I don't like it.
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3: My mother, we'll talk about my mom a bit. My mom's a very nice lady. Big fat woman. Can take a punch. She's over 300 pounds, right? When me and Scotty were young, when same ages, 9 and 5, big year that year, Mum took me and Scott out to see the Moscow Circus when it came to Sydney. Now, there was an elephant in the Moscow Circus called Gunter. And the circus master used to get in front of Gunter and go, up, Gunter, up! And the elephant used to rise into its legs. It was a great show. Anyway, from that moment on, me and my brothers would refer to my mum as Gunter. Never to her face, never to her face, but with such sentences as, when's Gunter coming home? What's Gunter making for dinner? Don't do that. Gunter will catch you. Now, this still goes on to this day, but we never once said it to her face except for this one time when my brother's about 17 and I'm about 13. We're at home watching a midday movie. Now, my brother's on the couch. I'm laying on the floor. My mum's in a chair. Now, did anyone have a parent that had their own chair? If you're a parent that has their own chair, you're a fascist. If you come home and someone's sitting in your chair, there's plenty of other seats, you're Nazi. You don't rule the world. Now, she had this chair, or as we called it, the throne of misery. Now, the throne of misery was a lazy boy chair that had given up all hope and the springs were all indented. Now, the movie we're watching is The Blob, the original Blob with Steve McQueen, the old film, midday movie. We're watching The Blob, and the scene where the blob is oozing out of the cinema, my brother goes, that's you, Mum. That's you. And me and my brother laugh like that's the funniest joke that's ever been said, because at the time, there's a good chance it was. My mother, on the other hand, did not find this joke funny. She looks over at my brother and goes, you think you're too old for a smack across the head, you little bastard? I brought you into this world and I'll take you out. And then she goes to get out of a chair, but she's so fat and so angry, she can't get any leverage. So she's just rocking from side to side. You kids, I used to have a life. And her head slash neck, which was all the same to me, is getting redder and veinier. My brother knows he has so much time to run away that he casually walks over, stands in front of her, turns to me and winks, and goes, up, Gunter, up! And that's the funniest thing I've ever seen.
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5: I don't know. I do worry that I'm getting lazier, though. That's like a big fear of mine, that I'm getting lazier as I get older, and I'm really worried about it. And maybe, I guess not that I'm getting lazier. Maybe I'm just getting less effective. You know what I'm saying? Like, I can't get it. You know what I mean? Like, I can't get it all done. Think about when you were 20 years old, all right? How effective you were at 20. When I was 20 years old, I was in college. I got everything done. I was drunk the entire time. Weekdays. In my sleep, I was drinking. I would still show up to class every day. I didn't know what the hell they were talking about, but I was there taking copious notes full of gibberish. I would show up to class sometimes, I wouldn't have slept in like 4 or 5 days. I would just reek of like red punch and Canadian Club, ramen noodles and feet. I would be so drunk that people would get a contact high off of me. They'd be like, hey, what's up, Aisha? What's up? Somebody put a roofie in my book? They're like, that was me, bitch. And then I go to class and I turn a paper and I'd be like, man, I wrote this thing 5 minutes ago. Bam! There are 723 footnotes in that bitch. There aren't even 723 sentences in it. I don't know how I did it. You got a pop quiz? Bring it! Then you turn 30. All of a sudden, going to like a supermarket is an ordeal. Step out the front door, you're like, oh God, is there pollen in the air today? I can't go outside. What is it, 10 in the morning? I have to lie down. Oh, I can't go to work. No, just leave me here to die. I have Ebola. Just turn on Oprah and turn the lights out. I'm so cold, so cold.
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7: Plus, ladies, you look too good when you work out. You come in those very tight pants. I can see everything. Your Volvo, Cadillac, whatever that's called. And ladies, you're distracting. I took a spinning class. I'm in a stationary bike. 8 women's asses are in front of me. We go, oh, talk about motivation. I'm going to kill. It's like a greyhound. Ladies, stop getting on those machines in front of us. They're distracting. You know that machine I'm talking about? The yes-no machine? You know,
8: yes, no. Yes, no. Yes, no.
7: It's taking fitness too far. What do you need these muscles for? Honey, you can't get that jar cap open? No problem. I can crack that walnut. Merry Christmas. I'm not a workout guy. So we're going for this family walk, right? I'll tell you when I hurt myself. Carolyn and the kids are waiting for me down in the street. I decide I'm going to surprise them. I'm going to rollerblade next to them. What are you laughing at already? I haven't rollerbladed since 1993. They've been sitting in a box in the garage. I go into the garage, I pull the box down. I got all the equipment, so I use it like 3 times. I got the rollerblades, the knee pads, the elbow pads, the wrist guards, and I'm looking good that day in my new Nautica outfit from Costco. I go, you guys start walking, I'm gonna roll next to you. They start walking, I come rolling down. All of a sudden, I'm picking up speed. It's like a rocket was in my ass. Get out of the way! I forget how to stop! The brake was the wall I rammed into. On my way down, I grabbed the rose bushes. I'm down on the ground and leaves and roses. I got a thorn on my head like a unicorn. Carolyn comes rushing over. Are you all right? You went down in a heap. Your father ran into the rose bushes. Wearing a Costco sweatsuit and a hockey helmet. She full on wet herself through the jeans. I'm not making a word of that up.
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9: Ladies and gentlemen, this album is dedicated to the man who made it all possible, Alexander Graham Bell. Alex was born in 1847. Following in his father's footsteps, a renowned therapist for the deaf, Alex created lots of new techniques for treatment. For instance, every morning he would line up his patients and he would yell and scream at them, "What's the matter, you stupid idiots? Why don't you say something?" Until he'd turned purple. Then early one evening he was flying his kite and he discovered electricity. Well, this just opened whole new vistas to him. And leaving behind his practice and several very bewildered deaf people who never did know who that man was, who was always yelling and screaming at them, he worked feverishly day and night until he'd found a way to harness electricity to a distillery for schnapps. And immediately he became locally prominent. Then, heady with success, he went to work inventing the telephone. And aided only by his faithful assistant, Mr. Watson, the magic day did arrive. With Mr. Watson in the other room, his head bent auspiciously over the sender, Alex muttered those famous words, "Mr. Watson, come here, I want you." And Mr. Watson, tears in his eyes, came rushing from the other room, his arms outstretched. And well, God only knows what happened after that. Alexander Graham Bell did kick over in 1922. I don't know if it was Mr. Watson, the schnapps, or just what. But he left behind him a monopoly, a company that has changed the history of mankind forever.
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11: I drive by the Ed Hardy store on Melrose every day. It's got green plastic siding. Well, Christian Ogier is the designer for Ed Hardy, which is hilarious. First of all, that someone designs that, okay? I'm from San Francisco. We used to go to the Mission Santa Rita stores where they would have bats inside jars, dried bats. And the guy would come out from the back because you'd be, you know, we were hipsters and we, hey, let's go buy a candle that brings you money. And we'd go into a Santa Rita store and there would be like a dead monkey hanging from the ceiling. And the guy would come out and have burning coals for eyes, you know. And then you're like, I don't want the candle anymore. And you just leave the store because you realize you walked into a horrible voodoo melee. Mayhem, you know, just unbelievable. Heaven knows what's going on in the back. You can hear goats pleading for their lives in Spanish, right? In broken Spanish, you know, por favor, you know, in the back. And I'm thinking that I'm going to buy a candle for my house shaped like a devil because I'm cool, right? Well, that's what all Ed Hardy things look like. There's a skull and a flower and a rose and an iron cross. It's like they went to Maxfield's and went, ooh, this is too expensive and well-made and classy. The Ed Hardy for me replaces, when I was young in high school, the dudes who wore tuxedo long sleeve t-shirts, which was the last gasp of the scoundrel. Ed Hardy shirts say one thing: I am the Aminajad of dating, okay? But then you think to yourself, Greg, why are you being this way? What are the people who go to the Hard Rock to the douchebag pool on a weekend for the rape weekend gonna wear? What are they supposed to wear, Greg? Well, exactly. They have to have something to wear too. And that's where Ed Hardy comes in. So right now, the billboard is of Christian Odige, who, by the way, probably lives in Newport for all we know. And he's on the motorcycle like this. Like, I'm supposed to get a semi over the idea that this 62-year-old French dude who's the worst designer, who's clearly blind and has a skull pattern somewhere that he ripped off from a Santa Rita store that I got thrown out of in 1987. And somehow that's going to make me want to buy the shirt because you're lounging on a motorcycle.
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10: This guy did a series of books on different social ills. And this one particular book was good. It was about, it was all about peer pressure. It was good. It was called, Green Eggs and Ham. It was, it was deep. It's all about peer pressure, man. For real. First that dude, like, hey, man, why don't you try some of these green eggs and ham, man? Then the other guy was like, nah, man, I'm good, you know. Then he's like, come on, man, try some of these green eggs and ham, man. And the dude, he was staunch, man. He was like, I'm good, man. Damn. I told you. And the dude's like, man, these, you know, they're good, man. It's real good. These green eggs and ham. And the other dude said, man, look here, what I tell you. You know, I'm paraphrasing. You know, I'll let y'all know. You know, I can't. It was good. Then the end, that guy gave in. He's like, I love green eggs and ham, man. I'm giving some more green eggs and ham, man. I need my green eggs and ham. It was sad, man. Then I read the follow-up book. It was called How Sam I Am Died of Botulism. He rhymed with botulism. Reading is cool, man. I read this one book. It was all about famous explorers and how some of them died in weird circumstances. Like Christopher Columbus died of syphilis. I thought that was weird, man. Magellan, he just fell off the face of the earth. Damn, don't know what happened to that dude. Ponce de Leon died of old age. I'm like, what? It was so ironic, man. Marco Polo was found dead in the bottom of a swimming pool. Yeah. He was, man. For real. Yeah. For real. Yeah, he was blindfolded. They think Lewis and Clark had something to do with his death. Yes. Seems that he sold them a bad Sacagawea. I'm crazy, all right? I'm so crazy, man.
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13: I dropped out of school. Dropped out, sorry. Got myself a GED. You know what GED stands for? Good Enough Diploma. Let me get this straight. I can make up 4 years in 6 hours. You know, as soon as you get your GED, somebody always got the nerve to go, now I ain't go to college. Slow down. I think it's obvious high school is busting my ass. You can't go to no college with no GED. Only college you can go to with a GED is community college. You know why they call it community college? Because anybody in the community can go and crack a head, prostitute, drug dealer, come on in. Community college is like a disco with books. Here's $10. Cosmo and get my learn on. So I was in community college. I'm in there. Figure, let me take some that now. So I took a black history class. I gotta know this, right? I'm black, right? I get a B just for showing up, right? Wrong. Failed it. Ain't that some sad? A black man fell in black history. That's sad. Cause you know fat people don't fail cooking. That's paprika. Fail black history. Why? Cause I didn't know about Africa. Cause you know, you go to white schools, you learn Europe, never learn about it. I still don't know. The only thing I know about Africa, it's far. Africa is far, far away. Africa's like a 35-hour flight. So you know that boat ride was real long. The boat ride's so long, there's still slaves on their way here. I didn't know nothing in school. All I knew was Martin Luther King. That's all they ever teach you in school about black people. Martin Luther King. That's my answer to everything. Martin Luther King. What's the capital of Zaire? Martin Luther King. Can you tell us the name of the woman that would not leave her seat on the bus? Ooh, that's hard. Are you sure it was a woman? Oh, I got it. Martina Luther King. You know what's so sad, man? You know what's wild? Martin Luther King stood for nonviolence. Now what's Martin Luther King? A street. And I don't get where you in America. If you're on Martin Luther King Boulevard, there's some violence going down. It ain't the safest place to be. You can't call nobody telling them you lost on MLK. I'm lost. I'm on Martin Luther King. Run! Run! Run!
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14: So she's married and you're married 4.5 months. No ring. Snappy, snappy. You're a devil. Is your husband still jealous? Doesn't that Edgar nothing, not jelly, trust me. You know what? How rotten that makes you feel? You know what I said? I come home from the club with lipstick on my collar. He couldn't care less. I even got my sister to call me up in the middle of the night and disguise her voice. I figured that'll get him. I said, like, call me up in the middle of the night, pretend you're a man. Say something like, is Joan there? Edgar will go crazy. 4 o'clock comes, Mickey's big hand just past his nose. Phone rings, it's Edgar, and my sister disguising her voice. Edgar picks up the phone, my sister says, is Joan there? Edgar says, your sister with a cold. I even pretended I was having an affair. I figured that'll kill him, right? We're lying in bed, I'm pretending I'm asleep, and I'm saying things like, no, Tim, it's not right. No, Tim, it's not right. No, Tim, it's not right. It's not right. The next morning, Edgar left me a note. Tell Tim it's all right. You know how that can hurt a wife? I'm just not doing things right, that's all. Look, I've thrown out of the supermarket. A college graduate. I was on the 8-item line with a 9th item. Big deal. And who, because I don't like to stand on line too much. I'd rather like go through the quick item line a lot, you know, than stand still. So I had, no, because you keep thinking, you know, tick, tick, tick. So I'm on the, I had 7 items originally. I had Wesson Oil, beads of bleach, 2 Jell-Os, a Mighty Fine, a Hollywood Diet, and a corn toastie. 7? Everyone with me? I'm walking to the 8-item line on last. Suddenly I spot Babbo. 2 for $19. Exactly. Now I want those Babbos and I want them now, see? So I checked the 8-item line. What kind of a nasty witch is going to throw you out of the 8-item line with an extra item, right? And she looked very nice. Typical housewife, high heel socks, very simply dressed, wearing a green eyeshade and smoking a banana. Don't you think she called manager? She's on the 8-item line with a 9th item. They're pulling me out of line. I'm drinking the Wesson Oil, the whole thing. They stand me in front of everybody, the AMP, they stand me on a box of Woman's Days and burn my stamp books. Exactly, you understand. 3 years of eating garbage. Twice I almost died of glue poisoning. I used to buy green stamps. I used to buy tanks full of gas for the stamps. We don't even have a car. I was saving for the 1,000 cup percolator. Call me crazy. I just wanted to be able to say everyone to my house after the rally. 1,000 cup percolator.
15: Before we get started, who's seen me before? Who's never seen me before? You sound happier. I'm not entirely sure this is working. I had trouble getting out tonight. I had to organise a babysitter. I don't have children. I just found they're a lot cheaper than escorts. She's 17. There's nothing she won't do for £50. It's all half a joke, that, isn't it? Because it's quite funny, but also true. When I'm away from home, I sometimes get lovesick. Well, they call it chlamydia. I spend a lot of my time away from home because this is my job. I travel around the country telling jokes to people. I love it. But I spend a lot of my time away staying in hotels because I have to travel. I was in a hotel a couple of weeks ago, walked into the hotel room. As I walked in there, just on the TV it said, the adult channel is disabled. I thought, that's a bit specialist. I'm joking. I was gutted, no spaz porn. Do you ever hear anything so dumb it's almost brilliant? So stupid it takes you a moment to work out what just happened. I'll give you an example. I was on a bus, I heard this girl get on the bus, walk up to the driver and go, can I get a return? And the driver went, where to? And she went, back here. It took me like an extra beat to, what's going on? Oh, she's an idiot. Case closed. The first few weeks of joining Weight Watchers, you're just finding your feet.
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12: All right. How about those Winter Olympics? They were exciting, weren't they? Finally, we got to figure out which country can slide down a hill faster. Oh, not Georgia. Oh, I'm sorry. Big luge fans, are you here in San Fran? Take that luge seriously, don't you? If I know San Francisco like I think I do, it's that you love sourdough and luge. The Winter Olympics are pointless. I'll say it. Are you kidding me? I assume the only reason we have them is so white people feel relevant in sports. Because other than that, the only thing the Winter Olympics show me is which country has more rich white kids. What's it cost to go skiing? $900 a day?
16: Oh, I can't believe that's not more popular in the inner cities. Hey, Latrell, you want to play basketball today? No, man, I'm going to Breckenridge. Oh, Lottie, Uncle Tom, duh. Latrell's going to Breckenridge.
12: I hate the summer games, for that matter. I just don't want parents to be rewarded for encouraging their kids to forfeit their entire childhood perfecting a sport no one cares about for 3 years and 11 months at a time. Then for 1 month, I gotta act as if the vault affects my patriotism. It doesn't. I hope you miss the jump and ribcage it. Yeah. Do that for old glory. Enjoy your eating disorder. Ask your mom why you stopped growing at 4'3", and remember, every guy says hammer toe's a deal breaker. Not touching your feet, Mary Lou. They're disgusting. And how bad is that medal ceremony? Oh, it's horrible. I hate our anthem. The national anthem blows. Are you kidding me? Do any of you have it on your iPod?
16: What are you listening to? Oh, the national anthem. I love it. It just really gets me jazzed up.
12: I want my own country. If one of my athletes medals, oh, it's going to be great, because my national anthem is going to be 32 minutes long. Just so bronze and silver go, what the f***? How long is this? It's like, knock it off, losers. You're being very disrespectful. There's a 9-minute guitar solo coming. Was that November rain?
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18: Here's another one of our spiritually uplifting activities. We don't do this one much anymore, but it used to be really big. Human sacrifice. I miss that. The Aztecs loved human sacrifice, and they were good at it. Well, they got a lot of practice. For instance, right around the year 1500, the Aztecs sacrificed 80,000 people in one ceremony. Okay? 80,000 people, one ceremony. You know what the occasion was? They were opening a new temple. Nothing like religion for a little entertainment, huh? Especially that old-time religion. Know how the Aztecs went about their sacrificing? Here's how they did it. They would do it right out in public, right in front of everybody, big town, beautiful city square, 20, 30,000 people looking on. They would take the guy, lay him on an altar, cut his chest open, pull his heart out, and hold it up in the air while it was still beating. Got that? Cut his chest open, pull his heart out, and hold it up in the air while it was still beating. You know what you call that? Theater. That is theater. And although the procedure may have been a little too crude to be considered the first bypass surgery, it could easily be seen as an early form of organ donor program. The Aztecs, human beings, just like us, not too long ago, 500 years, Columbus had already landed. This is just south of here, Mexico. And by the way, those hearts didn't go to waste, did not go to waste, because right after the ceremonies, the royal family, naturally, would enjoy another one of our amusing activities, cannibalism. Cannibal, imagine that, chowing down on another human being. You gotta be all out of beef jerky, man. You gotta be really hungry. But it happens, doesn't it? Still happens to this day. Bunch of people stranded in the wilderness, run out of Pop-Tarts, gotta eat something. Might as well be Steve. And how do you decide who to eat first? How do you decide who's first on the barbecue rack? Do you pick on the little guy because he's skinny and he can't fight back? Or do you all gang up on the bodybuilder because he got a lot of steaks and chops on him? These are things human beings have to consider. One more of these charming diversions of ours. Necrophilia. Huh? Now there's a hobby for you. Takes a special kind of guy, don't you think? But it happens, it happens. More than you might think. It happens among humans. Animals don't do that. A rat will do a lot of gross things. It wouldn't even occur to him. We gotta be the most interesting critters on the planet. And then we wonder why a UFO doesn't just land and say hello.
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17: I started working more and more around Los Angeles, getting to know the community and everything. And then I started working at this nightclub called Largo, which was a music club. Sure. Yes. You can clap for buildings. So one night I'm at Largo, and around that time, the film director Paul Thomas Anderson was hanging out there a lot. One night he said to a couple of us, hey, you know, I'm working on this new movie called Magnolia, and I want to put some of the people from Largo in the movie. Just nothing big, just like in small parts. Just be fun to have you guys there. So I was like, oh, okay. It's a totally new experience for me. I don't know how this will end up with me getting in trouble, but I bet that it will. Can't be this easy, right? So he says, listen, I'm going to have a read-through of the script at my house on Sunday. Why don't you come by? I'll have you read a couple different parts, little small parts. We'll see what fits best, then I'll give you something. I'm like, okay. So I show up at his house that Sunday. An assistant from the production comes up to me and says, hi, come on in. Have you had a chance to look at the script? And I said, no, I haven't. And the assistant goes, ugh. And I say, why did you just make that noise at me? Assistant says, well, you're responsible for about a dozen two- and three-line parts that are scattered all throughout this script, and it'll be very easy to miss one of the lines if you're not prepared for it, and if you miss one of the lines, then there's a silence, and it kills the momentum of the reading. Let's take a look at that script then. So the assistant hands me this script, and it is the size of the phone book. Right? Now I have to go through and I have to find all the characters that I am playing and circle the names so I don't miss any. And this is very difficult to do because I don't know if you've seen the movie Magnolia, but the plot is everyone in the phone book starts talking to each other. So I'm sitting there at this table. I'm the first one there. Sit at this table. I get a pen and I am flipping the pages and I'm frantically circling the names, just flipping and circling. Famous people start to sit down at the table. And I say to myself, do not look at those famous people. They will distract you from your flips and circles. Flipping, circling. Table fills up. Finally, there's only one seat left and that is right next to me. And in that seat sits Tom Cruise. So I say, do not look over there. Keep flipping and circling. Well, I don't get a chance to ignore Tom Cruise because Tom Cruise taps me on the shoulder and says, hi, I'm Tom. I the most famous person in the world? I'm Paul. Kind of in the middle of something. So I am flipping and circling right up to the moment the read-through starts, and I am terrified that I have missed some of the names in my flipping and circling. And of course I have. Of course I have. When this happens, a leaden silence falls over the room, and I see the director in my peripheral vision frantically pointing at me as if to say, "It's you, stupid." The seventh time this happens. Seventh time. Tom Cruise, laughing, taps me on the shoulder and goes, "You gotta pick up on those cues, buddy." Do I need this from you? Everybody, in case you had any doubts about who was grinding everything to a halt every few seconds, the most famous person in the world would like to call your attention to him.
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20: You're going to live life like there's no tomorrow. Here's my favorite story. About living life like there's no tomorrow. This is in January of this year. It was an off-duty cop at a high-stakes blackjack table in a casino in Michigan. Do you know the story? Anyone? Yeah. Lost everything he had, pulled his gun out, and blew his head off right there at the table. Well, I'm not saying it's a happy story, but man, if you're gonna call your own way out, what a beautiful way to do it. What else is gonna wipe the smirk off of that dealer's face when he takes your last dime? Good luck. Boom! Sorry, sir, you can't cash in your chips here. You have to go to the casino cage. I'm telling you, suicide is another thing that's so frowned upon in this society, but honestly, life isn't for everybody. It really isn't. It's sad when kids kill themselves because they didn't really give it a chance, but life is like a movie. If you've sat through more than half of it and it's sucked every second so far, it probably isn't going to get great right at the very end for you and make it all worthwhile. No one should blame you for walking out early. Because every time someone kills themselves, you get a whole crew of people going, "Oh, he just took the coward's way out. That's all suicide is. It's for cowards who don't want to deal with their problems." If it were a coward's way out, everyone would be doing it. There's not a lot of brave people in this world. There wouldn't be a root canal or an AIDS test. Ask you to dance, man. You ask her to dance. Well, you're the one who keeps looking at her. If you're gonna look at her, why don't you just ask her? Fine, I will ask her. Excuse me, on the next slow song, I was sitting over there and I was just wondering, because unless that's your boyfriend or something, I'm not good at this. Boom! Oh, he took the coward's way out. Chicken! I knew he'd take the coward's way out.
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21: We bought a house together, my first home that I ever owned, so I'm very excited about that. Yeah, thank you. For you people who are still renting wherever you live, here's a little piece of advice from a homeowner. Keep renting. I bought a house August 2012, 600 feet from the water in New Jersey. Thank you, Hurricane Sandy. $350,000 for a house that 2 months later, I'm floating around my living room in a boat singing "It's a Small World After All." I had boats floating past my house. I had Hasselhoff on a surfboard trying to save people on the block. Yeah, thank God I didn't marry the black girl. She would have drowned. It's hard owning a home. Every day is a problem, right, dude? Every day. Like, my first chore, the first day I moved in my house, here's what I had to do. I had to pull a dead cat out from underneath my back deck. Yeah, oh, man, I love animals, man. I was so sad. You know, so I don't know what to do. I put on, like, you know, rubber gloves, and I'm spraying Lysol, and I'm pulling the cat out. I'm trying to be gentle, right? You know, but at one point, like, one of the legs broke off. Yeah, so now I'm standing there in my yard holding a three-legged cat. I don't know what to do with this thing, right? But luckily, my new neighbor came out and introduced himself, and he was a Korean guy. And it was right around dinner time. So me cook you long time. Tastes like chicken. Now I got ants in my house. Anyone have ants in the house? First we got the saturation. Now I got the infestation. I feel like a bigger loser than the situation right now. Ants are like the drunk people at the party who don't know when to leave, right? They're eating all the food in your house. They're walking all over the place. They're mating in every room. I called an exterminator. We still had ants. They were like little terrorists, these ants. I wish I had you at my house, man. They have little ant turbans. Yeah, little ants from Afghanistan. Yeah, forget Al-Qaeda. I got Ankite in my house right now.
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0: Ron White.
19: So I tour. That's what I do. I go from city to city to city to city. I've done it for 27 years. I've been coming to Austin all 27 of those years, from the Belvedere Room to the Laugh Stop to the Capital City Comedy Club. To the Paramount. That's my favorite room in the whole wide world, man. I tour with my wife usually, and I love to tour with my wife because I only have sex with my wife. I don't have sex with other women. I've been married 3 times, and that has not always been my policy. When I was young, I used to talk to my cousins about this race we were going to have to see who gets married first. I came in 2nd, 4th, and 7th. My wife has a new move in the bedroom. My wife's new move in the bedroom is, look at me. Look at me. Open your eyes, Ron. And look at me. And that's a lot of pressure. It is. To look into the eyes of the woman you love while you're making love and look deep into her soul and still see another woman. What are you doing here? I thought you got hit by a bus.
22: I have 4 older brothers. Nobody's funnier than the older brother. Oh, the jackass hilarity could wrap itself up at any time now. I love them. I was home for Christmas, and my brother and I are doing dishes in the kitchen, and there's a dirty sock on the floor, a dirty, dirty sock, and he picks it up and he whips it at me. And I'm like, dude, aren't you 40? Did you just whip a sock at me? And he says, moron says what? And I didn't hear him, so I said, what? So I had to deal with an hour of, like, you're a moron. Hey, moron. And, yeah, 40. Let's just say that out loud, shall we? 40. Also, big fan of You've Got Mail. Let's say that. I like to out my brother. He likes You've Got Mail. Remember that movie? 13-year-old girls won't say it out loud. There's my brother. Married, 2 children, nice beard. Okay, so, see how the jackass hilarity goes both ways, huh? Yeah, he's the golden child, the sock thrower. He's the golden child. Everyone related to the golden child? If you are not related to the golden child, you are the golden child. And look, I brought you something. No, okay. He is a perfectly nice man. There's no reason not to like him, but he's done no wrong. We do make fun of him because that's how we communicate in my family. That's how we communicate. We have 2 ways of communicating in my family. We will talk at you and not listen, then get to the end of the conversation and be perfectly happy. Or we will make fun of you, hoping you'll change. And with my brother, he's a, and actually we just also just make fun of you. My brother's a banker, but he's a banker in Milwaukee. So we like to say things to him like, hey, Russ, do you lend people money or do you borrow it to them? Try that joke in Nebraska. Is that a grammar joke? Is that a woman up there? Who said she could talk? Anyway. Sometimes it gets ugly. That's all I'm saying. He's a good guy. I got lots. My dad's a salesman. My father loves the sale. If you don't need something and he convinces you to purchase something, he wins. He is in a competition with no one but himself. He loves the sale. My father has sold everything, too. He sold mausoleum crypts. He sold toupees. My father has a full head of hair, and when he used to sell toupees, he would comb his hair like a toupee and then pretend to adjust it.
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34: I feel sorry for Captain Hook, because he shouldn't be defined by his disability, should he? I'm assuming his surname wasn't Hook. If your surname was Hook and you lost a hand, you'd go anything but a hook. It's too obvious. Yeah, they went, we're calling Captain Hook. It's an insult, isn't it? It's like calling Stephen Hawking's Dr. Chair. I think of the first sex change operation. Never been thought of, never been conceived of. You are what you are, that's it. And yet someone, one day, sitting there and went, I want to change. He went to the doctor and went, Doc, yeah, got an idea. Come on, lose them, will you? Chop them off, pop on a fanny. And the doctor went, all right. And you have to live as a woman for a year. You can't just go and have it done willy-nilly. You know, you have to... One of the traumas of becoming famous was owning your reputation. It's still the most important thing to anyone, whatever walk of life, in whatever status, whatever you do, owning a reputation. And I think of all those people that did all that great work, then someone just started a terrible rumor about them, like Richard Gere. But if I was to meet him, if I was around his house, and I was going, oh, nice to meet you, and he had a gerbil, I'd double take. And he'd see me, he'd go, what? I go, nothing, just a gerbil. He'd go, yeah. I go, a pet. He'd go, exactly. I go, oh. But when he went to the kitchen, I'd have to check. Go, tea, yeah, milk, no sugar. And I'd creep over, I'd lift up the lid, get the little guy out. You have to check. That is the only way you can check, really, because they can't grasp your... It's the perfect crime, really. They can't... You know what I mean? They can't call Lester Ransom. He's touching me again, so...
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0: I think the real problem in this country is we're just overstimulated. We're always... Everything's got some punch to it. Everything we... Got vitamins in our water, caramel in our coffee, cheese in our crust... Cameras in our phones, TVs in our cars. We got Blackberries, iPods, TiVo, PSP, GPS. Thank God your kids have ADD. They're going to need it. Your kids aren't hyper. They're paying attention. They spend their whole day. What? What was that? Why is there always a buzzer going off? I just want to watch the Wiggles. All this technology, man. And the young people pick it up so quickly, don't they? It's like innate. I never thought I wanted children, but I've been having so many damn computer problems lately that... seems like it'll pay for itself. Life's gotten complicated, man. Needlessly. I got passwords. I got passcodes. I have a 6-digit PIN number for a checking account with a 2-digit balance. Beep, beep, beep, beep, beep, beep. How much do you want? Cameras in our phones, why? So I can take pictures of all the neat stuff I do? I'm a divorced guy with no money. Hey, check me out on my futon eating a corn dog. That was a good Thanksgiving. Here's me bouncing a check, crying in the fetal position.
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3: Well, I've decided I'm taking up smoking. My doctor told me I wasn't getting enough tar. Now, the fun part of smoking is deciding what brand to smoke. Now, Virginia Slims, that's a woman's cigarette, right? What do they have, like little breasts on them or something?
4: I'm depressed.
3: Nah, it's just... I guess I'm kind of thinking about my old girlfriend, you know what I mean? We were together about 3 years, and... sometimes when I get on stage, I kind of think about her because, you know, she'd travel with me and I'd be up here performing and I could hear her laugh, you know. And it kind of meant something to me, I guess. I guess I kind of miss her. And she's not living anymore, so... You think that's funny or something? I guess I kind of blame myself for her death. We were at a party one night, and we weren't getting along, we were fighting, and she began to drink. And she ran out to the car, I followed her out, and I guess I didn't realize how much she'd been drinking. She asked me to drive her home, and I refused. We argued a little bit further, she asked me once again, would you please drive me home? I didn't want to, so I shot her.
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3: A lot of Africans in England now. I mean, I remember... Hey, what's up? Guess you were doing your hair or something? That's what took you so long? That... On time, not on time, as long as there's time, we don't care. I remember when I used to come to England back in the day, you could be sure that most of the black people were West Indian. I remember that. And where are you tonight, West Indian people? Where are you? Yeah? Guyanese guy, you can't claim West Indian and South American. You either pick one or the other. You must be the most proud Guyanese guy ever to wear that ugly ass jacket, I'll tell you that. He's Indian too, just for the record. It's, just like the South African guy. Different stop on the boat, that's all. This stop!

0: 27? Yeah, 27.
1: Great, 27. Great.
0: We got on stage and immediately we launch into a long story, which was a bad
1: idea. Horrible idea.
0: Because we just, in a wave, we see ourselves lose the room. Like from
1: just
0: here.
1: Just feel us losing.
0: We like lost our parents who were so supportive for so many years. We lost them.
1: They were talking, paying attention.
0: Something. It was awful, right? And we could just feel ourselves getting to a deeper hole. And then finally someone got up and was like, you suck. And so
1: we're like, don't ignore it.
0: Plow forward. Don't talk to him. We got through the story. He gets up and he's like, I said you suck.
1: Like now, it needed some sort of clarification.
0: Yeah.
1: I'm sorry. What was that?
0: Oh, you said we couldn't understand those words.
1: At this point, Randy and I decide to open it up to this guy for, I don't know for what reason.
0: We were like, okay, sir, why do we suck?
1: Why do we suck?
0: He's like, I don't know, you just suck.
1: Something in us at that point snapped. It was like the months of not working, our parents wanting to come along,
0: 9/11.
1: It all bubbled up.
0: Yeah.
1: Feeling so bad about that. We get into the crowd was with us.
0: They're cheering like you guys. They love to see it. We start performing a little bit more. And then he gets up again and he's like, you still suck.
1: And then he gets cheers.
0: And we were like,
1: people were just with us.
0: Enough. Enough. So we drop the microphones, get off stage.
1: We're 12
0: like,
1: minutes.
0: 12 minutes in. And like the guy with the light at 27. Right. So we walk past all the comics who were like hated us. We're like,
1: yeah, good job, LA comics. Yeah. Nice.
0: Way to show us how to do it.
1: Yeah.
0: White by the guy with the $75 check in his hand. Didn't even take it. Go walk into this indoor mall, up this escalator. And as we're walking away, like Randy and I start blaming each other for what just happened. This redneck drove a wedge through a 30-year relationship
1: right here.
0: As I'm like, why didn't you handle it, dude?
1: Why he was on your side of the room.
0: My fault because he was on my side of the room.
1: Handle your business.
0: Yeah. People were talking on your side.
1: Was anybody talking over
0: you? Was I supposed to say his checks?
1: Handle your business.
0: Handle my business right there. Handle it.
1: So
0: that's what was going on.
1: And we make it all the way to the door, almost to the parking garage. And then we stop cold at the same time. We're like, mom and dad.
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3: Am I the only Jew? Where are the Jews? They're in the back. That's why we have a couple here in the nasty section. You are a Jew? I was wondering if you were a Jew, and I wasn't. And the tattoo, not good. Not good. Now, okay, so. All right, let me ask you guys, as Jews, can't you, like, tell another Jew when you see one? Yeah. Isn't it a thing? Jews can always look at it by the fake. We can just tell. It's a thing. It's just like black people. Black people can pick other black people out of crowds. Jews, it's the same thing. It's an ethnic. Don't look around the room for the black people. I saw you scuffing them out. She said black, and there were black people. Everything you say insults someone. Like, you can't say black. Can't say Jew, can't say Oriental unless you're referring to a rug or salvage. I can't stand it anymore. I was at a bar in LA having a beer a few months ago and I was just like sitting there and this woman comes over to the bartender. She didn't want to offend him, so she orders an African-American Russian. I can't stand it. I work with African-American Russians in my clinic for women who... No, I'm telling you, if you have no religion, convert to Judaism. We have 20,000 holidays. You never have to go to work. You just call it. No one has any clue. Hi, I can't come in today.
4: That's who we are.
3: Today, that's right. Well, it's like 3 weeks long. We have to fast for like 4.5 days. Great, I'll see you in January then. All right, take care. It's in my desk. It's right under. Oh, I can't talk after sundown. Really dark out. Gotta go. Okay, see you tomorrow. Ciao.
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6: When I was in high school, I experimented sexually. The experiment was to never have sex with anybody, no matter how hard I tried. Success! Hypothesis confirmed. When you're having sex with somebody, you can say yes, or yeah, or uh-huh. But for some reason, you can't say yep. Yep. Oh, yep, baby. Yep, yep, yep, yep, yep, yep. Indeed! Affirmative.

0: If you say someone has balls, it's like saying they have guts. But it's not a perfect comparison. Because you can have a gut feeling. That's something you trust, but you can't really translate that. You can't be like, I think we should go to the party. I can feel it in my balls. I've got a ball feeling. Let's do this. No, I think you should see a doctor. I don't think... When I trip, I feel like that's the world saying, come here for a sec. Just pulling me closer for a second. Yeah, what do you want? Just want to remind you that you're uncoordinated. I'm aware of that. Thank you. Can I go now? Yeah, you can go. But never, ever try to outrun me. Okay, world, I'll see you later. Yeah, I'll see you in about 50 years. Sometimes I feel like the world is just being mean, like when it's windy out. I'll just be walking on the street, and it's like the world saying to me, hey, you like air? Yeah? Yeah? You need that to breathe? Here's some air right in your face. There you go. Breathe up, stupid. I don't deserve this.
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26: I went on a date recently with, let's say it was a woman, and at the beginning of the meal, she's like, I don't like movies, I never go to movies, movies are stupid. And I was like, are you a robot? I was like, you're stupid, but I kept it in my head. I didn't say it out loud to the robot, because I knew I might be able to have sex with this robot, because I could slip lines from classic motion pictures into the conversation and she would think I was a genius. So we're sitting there at dinner and I'm like, you make me want to be a better man from As Good As It Gets. And she's like, when did you first know you liked me? I'm like, you had me at Hello from Tobey Maguire. But then, I know I said Tobey, it's funnier that way. And then, at the end of the meal, I should not have quoted a line from the movie Babe, because I was like, that'll do, pig. That'll do. But the worst movie of all time to see when you are high is a motion picture called Super Size Me. Right? That's where that guy ate McDonald's every day for 30 days and he filmed himself and he called it a movie. It was disgusting. If that's a movie, I've got a movie. That's right. I did a movie where I smoked pot all day, every day, for 30 days. And we tried to remember to film it. The crew was high also, but we got quite a lot of good footage on tape, on film tape. And we edited it down to a 90-minute movie that actually exists called Super High Me. Thought about calling it Business as Usual briefly, but then no one would understand that it was a parody of another fellow's movie. So we went with Super High Me. You got to break it up when you say hi and me. If you say Super High Me, sounds like it's about an amazing Jewish guy who fights crime with his, he's got like a hat that he throws.
1: 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This is iHeart Comedy.
0: I love the euphemisms from that time for like, yes, a gentleman of a certain distinction, when you're not allowed to say gay back in those days. Yes, you know them. They're curious fellows. Cobblestone boys. Satin pillow sort of folks. Oh, he's a gentleman with a long handshake. I myself am a gentleman with a long handshake. I can say it though, I'm gay. I'm a homo American. Are there any more gays here tonight? All right, good, awesome. I'm glad you made it out. I think the straight ones are gonna have to fight their way out this time. Is there anybody here in the closet? Thought I'd check. I'm not in the closet myself, but I think it would be amusing if you could pull off being a public figure, like a stand-up performer, and be openly in the closet. Like, yeah, that's my thing. I'm a closeted guy. It's my life. I talk about it. You're gonna come see my show, you're gonna get a hot set of closeted comedy. Buckle up. Guy comes up to me on the street, he says, I want to suck your... I looked him right in his eyes and I said, never mind what I said. The point is, words were exchanged. Maybe something else, you don't know. I'm telling it like it very well may or may not be here in the closet. Open the door, take a peek, and then shut that door. You're letting light in. You do your thing, I do my thing. I pretend to do your thing. That's my thing.
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2: I've been trying to swim a lot, you know. You always hear swimming's the best exercise, but have you seen how fat whales are? Whales, they're like swimming all the time.
3: It's not working, whales. Not working.
2: Whales always kind of sound depressed, don't they?
3: Rejected by eHarmony. My Facebook friends forgot my birthday. Why am I so bad at hide-and-seek? Fish always find me.
2: Wouldn't it be great if we found out whales were in complete denial about how huge they are?
3: It's mostly water weight. A lot of water weight.
2: Once after a show, someone came up to me, they're like, you know, whales aren't fat, they have a layer of blubber. And I thought calling myself Big Bone was a cop-out. Blubber, that's like the opposite of muscle. It goes like muscular, toned, flabby, and then like a mile away is blubber. Fat made a noise, would be blubber.
3: Damn you, Plankton, you don't even taste good.
2: plankton, that can't be that high in calories. That's got to be frustrating for some whales. All they eat is plankton. I don't eat plankton. You know, the fish are like, and cupcakes. Just plankton sprinkled on pizza. It's mostly water weight. I do love whales. I don't want you to get the wrong idea. But it's not like there are people that are anti-whale anyway. You know, it's like, oh, don't bring up whales around my dad. He'll go off. Damn whales are all fat and lazy. Living up to government. Taking our jobs. Blah, blah, blah, blah. Blah, blah, blah. Blah, blah, blah, blah, blah, blah. Whales must have poor body image. Can you imagine having a part of your body called a blowhole? And it's on top of your head? You think when whales get older, they have less control over their blowhole? They're just in the middle of a normal conversation. What do you say? You and I grab some plankton. Excuse me. This is so embarrassing. I was just in the Indian Ocean and my stomach really can't handle that. The old whale geography diarrhea joke. Coming in handy.
4: Eddie Murphy.
5: Gotta be a good cook. I didn't realize my mother was a good cook till after I moved out of the house. When you're a child, if your mother doesn't take you to McDonald's, you don't think she can cook. And I have one of those mothers, you know, no matter what you want, she has the ingredients at home. You say, Ma, I want to stop and get some McDonald's. She go, I got hamburger meat at home. Because I want McDonald's hamburgers. I'll make your hamburger better than McDonald's. You go, better than McDonald's? That's right. When you get home, you can help Mama make it. You say that. Better than McDonald's. Your mother say, okay, go get me that big black frying pan from under the stove. So you hand the big black frying pan, and she said, now while you're in there, I want you to go get in the refrigerator, give me the chopped meat, and while you're in there, get me a green pepper and an onion. And you said, ain't no green peppers in McDonald's. I'm not making McDonald's, I'm making your mama's burger, and I need a green pepper and an onion. While you're in there, give me an egg out too. What you need eggs for? I'm on hamburgers. You make an egg McMuffins. I'm not making an egg McMuffin. I don't even know what no damn egg McMuffin is. Just get me the egg out and just shut your mouth. And she take the egg and the green peppers and chop the green pepper up in big chunks. Don't even dice it. Big chunks of green peppers and onion and mix the egg in and put paprika and all this in and make a big meatball and put it in the Miller's frying pan. And McDonald's, the meat is this thin. Your mother like this is fat with green peppers hanging out of it and there's a big split in the middle and grease is popping out and you're looking at it while it's popping. You're looking at the grease in the pan. You're thinking to yourself, that don't look like no McDonald's. Then you must say, go inside the refrigerator and get me the bread out the bread box. And you go look in the bread box and you say, Ma, we don't have no hamburger buns. All we have is Wonder Bread. That's what I said, get the bread out the bread box. You gonna put it on square Wonder Bread? Damn it, bread is bread. You better bring me that bread before I slap you in your mouth. Don't tell me some Wonder Bread. What's that bread cause? Tell me about Wonder Bread. This is Wonder Bread. A hamburger is a hamburger. As you make it and put it in the middle of square Wonder Bread. At McDonald's, they use buns. The meat covers the whole bread. At your mother's, the meat's right in the middle of the bread. With grease running through the middle, making the bread stick to the plate. Now, there's big green peppers hanging out the top of this big meatball on the bread. And you try to put some ketchup on it. And to mix with the grease, turn the bread into pink dough. Then you grab it and get fingerprinted, and you got big pink fingerprints in the dough, and you stand there looking at it, and you try to make it look like McDonald's, so you rip the edges off around and make it round, and you got green peppers and grease running down your hand, and your mother say, now go on outside and play. And the other kids got McDonald's. They outside go, we got McDonald's, hamburgers, McDonald's, McDonald's. I got McDonald's. You stand there with this big house burger. And kids are honest. They say, yeah, where you get that big welfare green pepper burger? And you cry.
6: My mother made it.
5: And long slob. When little kids cry, some long slob come out their mouth. And it hangs this far to the ground. and it won't break. And adults stand around going, that slob's gonna break, and it won't. The wind can blow, that slob's gonna... You know where you can see kids crying? I do it all the time. I'm sadistic. I like to go to the supermarket and watch mothers lose it and beat it out their kids.
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7: Some of the happiest moments in my life actually are when I'm performing. It's a bit therapeutic for me. However, saying that, if I had a crock pot full of green bean casserole back at my house, none of you would have seen me tonight. I know it's weird and I wish I was making it up. I'm not. Somewhere in my brain, I honestly believe that green bean casserole was invented in the heavens and sent down here to make sure that I smile on a cloudy day. And my mother was given the gift to make it correctly because she uses whole cut green beans, not French cut. That's disgusting. It is. You don't run a green bean through a cheese grater. What the hell's the matter with you? You have way too much time on your hands, Pepe. Stop shaving down green beans. Start shaving down your women. I'm okay to say that. I hooked up with a French-Canadian woman in 2000 at a music festival. Remember? Chewbacca? We were partying. Everything was awesome. And guys, if you're going to do that, that's something you got to be real careful doing if you don't understand anything about their culture, because it can be a bit shocking when it comes out. Everything was snapping. It was a good time. So we went back to Chewie's tent. So we were in the tent, and she got her shirt off, and I got excited. But then as she got closer to me, the moonlight hit just right. And I went, this is going to be, what is that? What is that? And ladies, I'm not shallow. You got a 5-day prickly porcupine action going on. Hey, shine on, you crazy diamond. I'm good with it. Maybe I like it. Who knows? But that's not what this was. I saw a family of woodland creatures living in that thing. And I know they had been there a while. I saw a mailbox. And the flag was up.
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10: So I wrote a love poem and I was hoping to get a volunteer from the audience. Somebody, you don't have to be good, but just somebody who can play a few chords, some background music, some romantic. I can't see, so if you want to volunteer, come up here. What's up, buddy?
11: What's up?
10: Wow. Congratulations on winning the Shrek lookalike contest. What do you really do for a living?
11: I work in a toll booth.
10: Yes. Wow. How do you fit? What, were you there first and they built the highway around you? You really work at a toll booth?
11: Yeah.
10: You wear a uniform and stuff?
11: Yeah, they made me a uniform.
10: They made you a uniform? Out of what, three other uniforms? All right, we'll try this. This is a love poem. When I was in college, I spent a semester in China as an exchange student. And I met a girl in China. Are you kidding me? Are you kidding me? I'm pouring my heart out to these people and you mock me? You mock me on my own show? Oh my gosh. You follow me. It's not the E Street Band and Bruce Springsteen. Play it straight. When I was in college, I spent a semester in China as an exchange student, and I met a girl in China, and we fell in love, and there's a poem I wrote for her.

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1: I love you guys. You've been the greatest crowd ever. Thank you. Thank you, everybody. Thank you, everybody. And Larry, take a bow, buddy.
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3: My girlfriend had a birthday. And her best friend bought her the perfect gift to her, which was the Nintendo Original Entertainment System, the 8-bit. You know, the one where you got to blow in the cartridges to make them work? She's cramming a shoe on top of the cartridge to wedge it just right so it works. Reset, reset, reset, reset, reset, reset, reset, reset. Happy as a clam, and yet utterly frustrated at the same time. But then, 3 days straight, morning, noon, and night, all I heard was, na na na na na na. Na na na na na na. 72 hours straight. Na na na na na na. After 3 days of this, I stumbled downstairs 6 o'clock in the morning. And there she was, sitting in front of the TV playing this thing. Please make me some breakfast. Seriously, I'm starving. Must I fend for myself? Oh my God, I'll kill you.
4: George Carlin.
5: Religion is like a lift in your shoe. It's important sometimes. And it helps you walk straight for a while. How long you need it, that's the secret. How long do I need it? It's like anything else you think you need for any length of time. How long do I need it? As long as you're pulling your own coat, nice. As long as you know who's in control or why you're not, okay. But religion is like abdicating responsibility for your life. Many religions make it easy for you to just throw it all off. It's God's will. That's right, God's will. I ran over the kid in the driveway, that's right. Don't look at me. God's will. Hey, boys, let's go downtown and get this guy God. Can you see a lynch mob in front of the church? It's the fourth guy he's killed this week. God is a cool guy. He really couldn't have time for all we lay on him. I mean, all the stuff that we say, we describe him, you know, we walk around, and one of the things we say is that he knows everything. God knows everything. He knows everything that's going on at the same time, every little molecule spinning around, every little atom, every little electron, he knows if an electron comes over a whole orbit of a molecule, goes and makes another one, it's a chemical combination, makes a chemistry, he knows if it's a piece of wood, it's a bigger cracker, it's a piece of wood, he knows. What a workload this must be. Can you picture God on Monday morning? Oh. Ah. He wouldn't wish that on himself. He's a cool guy. He's us. That's what we always said. Every religion told us, love yourself, love your neighbor, love your God. You're all the same guy. We just don't have uniforms yet. We do believe we're God, and that's cool. We are. I think God is probably subject to physical laws. That would explain a lot of things, you know? It would explain why he can't help a whole lot of stuff. People say, how could a God who's benevolent let this kind of suffering go on with you? He can't help it, lady. He's subject to physical laws. Why did God always have to send a messenger? Why the hell doesn't he show up himself? I mean, really now. God sent a messenger. God sent an angel. And they came from somewhere to somewhere. This implies the traversing of physical space. This implies physical laws. Why did God have to go from some place to another? Because he's only slightly superior. Everything God makes dies. You sure? So far, everything? Right.
4: Every tree so far, every little hog. Well, there's a lot of things still alive, but it's just like it was before. They're going to die. We just can't prove it.
5: That keeps us alive, doesn't it? It's not all dead yet.
4: God, everything he makes dies. Where did he get such a great reputation? This batting average of his is 0-0-0. I mean, a cool guy is a cool guy. But don't put me on.
5: Like I say, religion is a lift in your shoe, man. If you need it, cool. Just don't let me wear your shoes if I don't want them. And we don't have to go down and nail lifts onto the natives' feet. That was always a wonderful thing.
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7: We need protection. We're paying for it too, huh? Your tax dollars, everybody. Billions of tax dollars are coming out of your pocket to keep the El Quaidas out of the country, huh? Aren't they? All we really need to keep the El Quaidas out of the country, though, are those little rubber strippy things you see at the checkout line at the supermarket. You know, the little touch my groceries with your groceries and I'll break your damn legs. Nobody crosses that barrier, do they? Is your cauliflower touching my pudding pops? Just get a truckload of those and surround the whole country! God, El Quaida, everything's changed since 7-Eleven, hasn't it? Oh, it sucks in 7-Eleven to fly now, man. Everyone's all uptight at the airport, aren't they? Security gives you a hard time when you're going through. I had to go through security this week coming out here. I'm going through security. The guy looks at me. Me. He says to me, he says, "Hey, buddy, are you an illegal alien?" I looked at him right in the eyes and I said, "Well, that got me right through, man, I'll tell you that. God, that Chewbacca's a hairy freak, isn't he, huh? Wouldn't you love to shave that freak? You know it's Kenny G under all that hair, don't you? God, dirty, greasy Kenny G. I'd like to spray that guy with Pam and slam him into the side of a pork chop factory. Are you scared to fly, ma'am, huh, with all the El Quaidas out there? Yeah. We got all the new security procedures in place, though, now, don't we? We got the reinforced cockpit doors. We got the giant new X-ray machines. We got the air marshals sprinkled in among us regular folks. You can hardly tell they're there. My God, they're probably not even there. I mean, think about it. With all this new security at the airport, what are the El Quaidas going to rip off? They couldn't get a commercial jet if they tried. What's the best they could do? Maybe sneak into a field and grab the Goodyear blimp? Like to see them ram that aircraft into the side of a building, right? Watch the football game.
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8: I used to not be afraid of flying, but like the more I fly, the more I become afraid because I've been on like 500 planes in the last 5 years. And I just feel like because of my, you know, frequency that I'm approaching some sort of number. Which is a great attitude to have, right? Oh, no. But you guys remember that flight that went down in the Hudson River in New York? Yeah. Sully Sullenberger? Yeah. You know what I'm talking about? Yeah. Is that a yes or a no? Yeah. Oh, okay. You're saying yes like, meow. I was like, Put N's in the front of your yeses. I love that I asked you guys if you remember something that everybody remembers. Hey, you guys think you go outside and there's a sky? It's above us, right, ladies? People don't remember the details to that flight, and I do, right? It was a U.S. Airways flight from New York to Charlotte, North Carolina. And I know that because a week before that flight went down, I bought a plane ticket on U.S. Airways from New York to Charlotte, North Carolina to leave that exact same route, exact same time of day, the day after that flight went down. So naturally, I was very upset when that flight went down that I was not on that flight that went down. Why, you ask? Why with the extra H in the front? I'll tell you. You have like a 1 in a million chance of crashing, right? And everyone survived that crash. I would have survived my one. And it would have been reset. You know what I'm saying? I would have had a little something I like to call statistical immunity. Reset on my life, guys. And I would walk around with that feeling of knowing that I cannot be sunk. And I would say that out loud. I cannot be sunk. That's what I would say. Apply to situations that didn't belong to. Hi, welcome to Starbucks. I cannot be sunk. I'll have a grande and mocha frappuccino, please. Would you like whipped cream on that? I cannot be sunk. Yes. Splash of cinnamon. Stupid.
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29: I used to worry about porn. I used to be like, oh my God, my man's watching porn. You know, he doesn't love me, or like he's not attracted to me. Porn is not a threat to our relationships. I like to think about it like this. Guys watching porn is like women watching the Food Network. Hey, we're both watching things we're never gonna freaking do. Women have our own version of porn, right? Our version of porn is romantic comedies, right? We compare you guys to the men in romantic comedies just like you compare us to the women in porn, right? You guys take us out to a 5-star restaurant with shrimp and champagne. In our minds, we're just like, yeah, well, Matthew McConaughey took his girlfriend into a hot air balloon and got her diamond necklace and a pan of this fucking book. Romantic comedies, they brainwash women. They make us believe in, like, fate and destiny. Fate and destiny are names of strippers, okay? They're not real. It's weird, though, because romantic comedies set the bar so high for you guys. But what's weird is that guys are the ones that write all the romantic comedies. Guys run Hollywood. If women ran Hollywood, the romantic comedies would be a lot more realistic, so there'd be a lot less disappointment when you left the theater, right? No more freaking models being cast as the lead of every movie. Lead of every movie, if women ran Hollywood, Kathy freaking Bates, bitch. Angelina Jolie would never work again. I don't care. Cambodia can have her. Our new sexy action star, Oprah. Bam. She blows it up and everyone gets a car. I would see that movie. It's funny though, because I feel like romantic comedies set the bar so high for you guys. We want you guys to act like the men in romantic comedies, but if you ever did act like the men in romantic comedies, it would totally backfire, right? Like carrying a woman up the stairs, I'm gonna carry my woman up the stairs, I'm gonna sweep her off her feet. If you guys try to do that in real life, you better make sure you don't so much as freaking wince. You better go to the gym. You make sure you can lift her weight, bitches. Because if there's like a just kill yourself. Like, it's not even worth it. Oh, what, I'm fat? Is that it? I'm fat? George Clooney could have carried me up the stairs. Ruben Studdard could have carried me up the stairs.
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2: Like, ladies, let's discuss. Even look, let's discuss harassment for a second. Let's just, you feel it a little bit? Like, let's just discuss it. Why can't I harass you? Sometimes, I can never harass you, never. And I'm not talking about, ooga booga. Like, I'm talking just at the job. It's unfair that I can't harass you at the workplace. Like, you look at how you looking, and I can't just a little something. That has to do, like, you gotta be careful just to say, hey, you look beautiful today. That's how messed up the game is. I think you should be able to comment on any part of the body that you see. I'm serious. What's your name? What's your name? Jeannie. Now, Jeannie, no disrespect, but if I work with you, I should be able to walk in and go, oh, Jeannie, beautiful meat you have there. Because I see that. But whatever the scientific term is, I'm looking at Mr. a 4.9 grade point average. What's the science term for the meat? What's the actual? And it's not the cleavage. I mean, the cleavage is the space in the middle. I'm talking about the meat, the meat part. And I'm not being foul, just, you know, whoa. You know what I'm saying? Just so I can go through the rest of the day without pretending that I don't see. Which you understand what I'm saying? I mean, let's work out a deal. Don't get me fired.
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3: I went to high school in London because we moved around a lot because my father thought he was in the military. Then we came back to Massachusetts where I lived and went to school in Massachusetts, but in the summers I worked in Toronto in a planetarium. Nine of us worked there. We had our own softball team. We would play other planetariums in the area. When Noah was inside the planetarium, we would practice inside the planetarium, and I played second base. So I stood right under Saturn, the shortstop stood on the Jupiter, and the third baseman stood under Mars. One time we tried this same setup outside, but everybody was just way too far away from each other. I was just standing in the middle of Utah like this. In high school, I went out with two different girls. One was like the girl next door, if you live next door to a whorehouse. The other one was an angel. angel on earth. She had little bumps on her back where her wings used to be. Apparently, at one point, she also had wings on the front. I went to take her out. Her father said, I want her home by 8:15. I said, the middle of August? That's cool. It was the first time I was ever in love, and I learned a lot. Before that, I never even thought about killing myself. Sometimes at night, we would go over to the planetarium and lay down on the roof and look up at the stars. It was like being in a galaxy sandwich. I'd bring my harmonica and had a pair of glasses. I painted lines across the lenses so when I looked at the sky, the stars would become notes on the lines and I would play the sky. One time a shooting star went by, I almost broke my neck. I said, Lucinda, will you always love me? She said, I doubt it, I don't even love you now.
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4: Hey, I bought myself a parrot. The parrot talked, but it did not say I'm hungry, so it died. I get a cold sore, I hate to say it, Minnesota, but in a cold sore, I put Carmex on it, because Carmex is supposed to alleviate cold sores. I don't know if it does help, but it will make them shiny and more noticeable. It's like cold sore highlighter. Maybe they could come up with an arrow that heals cold sores. I hate arrows, man. They try to tell me which direction to go. So I ain't going that way. Line with 2/3 of a triangle on the end. Imagine being killed by a bow and arrow. That would suck. An arrow killed you? They would never solve the crime. Look at that dead guy. Let's go that way. I like to hold the microphone cord like this. I pinch it together, then I let it go, then you hear a whole bunch of jokes at once. I tried to walk into Target, but I missed. I think the entrance to Target should have people splattered all around. Then when I finally walk in, the guy says, can I help you? Just practicing. Let me think now. I hate dreaming because, you know, when you want to sleep, you want to sleep. Dreaming is work, you know? Like, there I am laying on my comfortable bed in my hotel room. It's beautiful. Next thing you know, I have to build a go-kart with my ex-landlord. I want to dream of me watching myself sleep. Hey, man, I went to the Home Depot, you know, the other day, which was unnecessary. I need to go to the Apartment Depot. Which is just a big warehouse with people standing around saying, hey, we ain't gotta fix anything.
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5: You know, I'm gonna stand up here and pretend I know a lot about airport security because I don't. And I love that everybody's gotta take off their shoes now when they fly because one jackass managed to get an exploding shoe on the airplane, and now everybody's got to take off their shoes. That's it. One guy does it. We all get treated like that because one guy did it. What happens when these fanatical lunatics manages to smuggle a stick of dynamite up in his raisin hole, and they catch that guy? What the hell does that mean for the rest of us? I already got my shoes underneath my arm. And a driver's license out, I'm gonna show every 3 feet. Yeah, it's me. It's still me again. And you're not gonna believe it, guess who, me. Look who it is, me. Can I get on the plane now? You know, you're gonna go in that little tunnel, and no, there's one more checkpoint. Guy's got a big vat of KY jelly and a rubber glove, and you're gonna show your driver's license one more time, and then drop trial. All right. Has your ass been in your control the whole time? Yes, my ass has been in my control the whole time. Has anyone else packed your ass? Ain't nobody's packed my ass. You weirdo. Jesus. You get on the plane, you make your way to your seat, you sit down with that KY gushy feeling, you fly to Atlanta for 4 hours. The next time I'm taking the train, I'll tell you that.

0: And you know how you are when you're on the supermarket line anyway. You see the person in front of you pull out a check and you... But if it is a woman in front of you that's writing out the check, you will not be waiting long. Because women write out so many checks, they're so fluent in the procedures of checking and check writing, it takes them 2 seconds and they're out of there. It's the one thing in their purse they can find immediately. It's the checkbook. The most difficult thing for women to find in their purse is keys. They have no idea where the keys are. Sometimes they have to dump it out, rake through it. But the checkbook, they got that. That comes out of a holster. Who do I make it out to? Here's my ID. See you later. You don't see men doing that. Men are totally intimidated by the check. To a man, a check is like a note from your mother that, you know, that says, I don't have any money, but if you contact these people, they'll stick up for me. I gave my money to these people here. And then they gave me these. Is that worth anything at all? I put my name on it and the amount of money that I wish I had. You gotta beg this guy to trust you. And even if he does trust you, how much do you trust him in return? Not very much. Because when you write out the dollar amount on the check, you always put that long line all the way down. So he can't write in and $100 million check. I think if you don't finish the line, you have to pay that money.
1: 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Funny lives here.
2: 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They deserve the publicity. Did they fly here? 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Plus, I'm thinking maybe the terrorists haven't heard of JetBlue. That's the best part. And I'm a paranoid flyer. I don't know about the rest of you, but I always look around the plane, see who don't look right. There was a dude sitting next to me on the flight here, and he looked suspicious. But I got nervous, but then I noticed he was watching a movie on the plane, so I felt a little bit better, because I'm thinking, would a hijacker watch a movie? Probably not. But you know it was a good movie, though, if you land, and he's like, oh my God, I forgot to hijack the plane. That is unbelievable. I got so caught up in Hitch. It's a great movie, The Hitch. That is the third time this week. That is, Will Smith is something else. They go to Vegas now, JetBlue. Have you been to Vegas, people? What are you? Right. And you know what they say, what happens in Vegas? Exactly. Now, I try to explain that to Visa because I had taken out a cash advance in Vegas. And then they call me in New York. So I'm like, apparently you didn't see the commercial. Because it clearly says if it happens there, don't call me here. Because I got a lot of expenses right now. Unfortunately, I got a lot of expenses. I got speeding tickets. I always get speeding tickets when I drive around. You know, the East Coast, I don't know about the Midwest, but the East Coast, they're nasty, these cops. Especially, my experience, Maryland is bad. When I drive through Maryland, I always get a ticket. So if you're driving through there, be careful. And don't think a good radar detector is going to help you. Because they got, like, laser speed detection equipment that your radar detector won't pick up. They even use small planes down there. They clock you from overhead. I don't know if they do that here, but, yeah, it's crazy. Matter of fact, one time I was pulled over in Maryland by my friend in the passenger seat who was working undercover for the Maryland State Police. That's how far they'll go. They'll stop at nothing. He like, Dan, pull over. You're speeding. I'm like, Tim, what the hell are you talking about? Like, the name's not Tim. It's Sean McWilliams, Maryland State Police. Like, I've known you for 10 years. This was a sting?
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4: So, we're going to impersonation, see if you can guess who it is. I'll do it again. Okay. It's God. Mostly from the years 1986 through 1994, in my opinion. I can't wait till the atheists get a TV channel together.
5: So many friends call in and ask me, how do I testify to those I love about my lack of

0: faith. I had a friend who came in. He finally, he lost his home, his job, his family, his appendages. He said, okay, I get it. There is no God. And I said, welcome home.
1: My sister is, she is also a non-believer. She worships Santa. And we're not in competition, but someone is clearly pulling ahead. She has four beautiful children, a wonderful hubby. She's a full-time doctor. She's a pathologist. She cuts up the dead into chunks. And then she also has a very successful sideline decoupaging business. And she has lots of energy, which I think is because she sees so much death. You know, she realizes we only have so much time. She says it's because she's a good person. And, okay. So if we're to compare, if we're animals, she would be like the beaver gnawing her fingernails down to bloody stumps. And then I would be like the three-toed sloth of the Amazon jungle, and that you have to watch for days in order to catch me in any sort of activity.
2: Maria, you want to start a drink? You want like a Diet Coke, or do you want like a string cheese, or do you want? 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Make a fat cow. 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
5: Women used to be, like, tough. Women, like, raised 12 children, work in a factory, be like...
6: What's happening?
5: Can work all the children, man. Now they're talking about don't whoop your children. Because all these children, all so many crazy people out there, they're talking about, don't, Dr. Spock wrote a book. Talk to your child, please. You ever seen a child in a mall? You ever seen somebody begging their child in a mall? Just beg them, please stop. Please. Just stop for me, please. Please put it down. Please. Nope, nope, nope. My family, you got talked to before you got whooped. I used to hate when you lectured me before you whooped me.
7: Boy, sometimes I think you lost your mind.
5: And I be standing there, yeah, guess what's wrong with me now? I'm crazy. I'm crazy. You gonna be crazier when I get through. Don't whoop your child. Talk to him. How you talk to a three-year-old? Because even now, when I talk to my... No, I hate arguing with my child. You gotta explain what you're talking about. Do you enjoy making me mad? Yes.
7: No. You say no. When I say you enjoy making me mad, you say no, I don't enjoy making you mad.
5: I hate when I'm using words they don't understand yet. So you just got the gumption? Yeah, I have gumption. Oh, gumption. No good, bad word. Gumption, no good. Never have gumption. And now I'm just thinking, it must look weird to people with no children when you talk like that to a child. Because usually you have lost all control. Do you have man? Do you have man? Do you have man?
7: Do you hear me?
5: People look at you like,
7: what'd he do?
5: It's not what he did, it's what he hadn't done yet.
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20: A lot of people are celebrating birthdays, huh? Sorry, everybody's still looking at the bill, huh? Yeah, there's like over 20 birthday people here tonight, right? For you, I lived in Amsterdam for 5 years, everybody. And I would like to sing for the Dutch people here the Dutch birthday song. Long so falefa, long so falefa, long so falefa in the gloria, in the gloria, in the gloria. Hippity hip, hurrah! Literally translated, the Dutch birthday song says, long may you live, long may you live, long may you live in the glory, in the glory, in the glory. Isn't that better than happy birthday? I'm gonna live in the glory, bitch.
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0: They had a fort that we used to hang out in. Me and my buddies, we'd smoke pot in the fort. That's how I got started in comedy. I thought I was a genius when I was high. Everybody did. We all thought we were funny. Go, oh, it was so funny. You should write that down. I write it down. I thought it was brilliant comedy until I find his note the next day. What the hell is this? Hamster nipples. What the hell does that mean? Meanwhile, kills you the night before. Don't you see again? My face is going full. I thought everything was funny. My first comedy routine ever was celebrity smoking pot. My friends would just hand me the joint. Here you go, Jimmy Stewart. Well, that's some damn good reefer right there. Well, wow, that's a wonderful life. I'm glad I dropped that comedy routine. Yeah, we thought we were going to be famous, all my buddies. Not to be a comedian or an actor or something. We thought we'd be famous for something we made up. You know, like a slogan, like the gang of guys came up with, what's up? This is what we came up with. We came up with, hee hee. How did that not sweep the nation? Oh, we tried to. We'd be at pep rallies in high school, eight geeky guys at the top row. We go, 1, 2, 3, hee hee. One day we come up with, George goes, I got a great idea. Let's walk up to people's doors nude. So I have to top them. We'll be nude and we'll make fun of them. We're going to make fun of them. We're nude. I'm 3 days into puberty. I got 4 pubic hairs total. I'm going to make fun of them. Oh, we did too. We pull up the car, real rich neighborhood. We pull up, you know, Cerami's the getaway car. Me, George, and Tommy get out of the car naked, right? And we have a whole rehearsal. It's like a script to go, you say this, when they open the door, you say this, it'll be really funny. Then you say that, you got to top it off with that. Remember to say that. Okay, I got it, got it, got it. She opens the door, we freeze. So we go running away, right? Cerami takes off in the car. We're running next to him going, come on, man, it's not funny. He's driving right next to us. Then somehow I get in the back seat. George jumps on the hood of the car. He's looking in the windshield. Please, Cerami, slow down. It's not funny anymore. I lost my high. Then he grabs the wiper. I'll rip it off. Cerami turns it on. I'll never forget his last line. He looks in the windshield. He goes, please, man, let me go. I'm not going to get in the Naval Academy. He's thinking of higher education. He's nude on the hood of a car.
3: 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I Heart Comedy.
21: Bill Hicks.
22: Drugs have done good things for us. If you don't believe they have, do me a favor. Take all your albums, tapes, CDs, and burn them. Because you know what? The musicians who made that great music that has enhanced your lives throughout the years, real high.
23: Okay.
22: And these other musicians today who don't do drugs and in fact speak out against them, boy, do they suck. What a coincidence. Ballless, soulless, spiritless, corporate little bitches, suckers of Satan, each and every one of them. We're rock stars against drugs because that's what the president wants. That's what we want, isn't it? Government approved rock and roll. We're partying now. We're rock stars who do Pepsi Cola commercials.
23: Drink that black worm. Drink it. Fill your little bellies. Send in vanilla ice. Hello, vanilla. It says here on your application, you have no talent, and yet you want to be a star. I think something could be arranged. I will lower the standards of the earth. I will put 56 channels of American Gladiators in every TV. I will put all the money in the hands of 14-year-old girls. They will think you are charismatic, deep, and edgy. Send in MC Hammer on your way out. Hello, Hammer. Back again, huh?
1: What, Hammer? There was another boat that left me on the island, man.
2: Bill, you gonna get on the Hammer boat with us? No, I'd rather stay here and eat my own flesh.
1: Totally mystifying. I mean, you could sit and explain it to me from now until, well, the end of time, and I'll go, I don't get it, man. It's genetic. Maybe it is genital. Hey, wait a minute.
2: Freud, come here. Hammer's a great dancer.
1: What? The guy's got a sand crab in his knickers.
2: Not dancing, he's having a fit.
23: 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Send in Marky Mark.
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7: My grandparents are really old and they still drive, which is dangerous. Like, they got in an accident recently too, not as bad. More like a little fender bender. My grandpa was driving a little fender bender with a beauty salon. You know, he did hit a building. It was wasn't like they built it right in front of him either. It was there for 25 years, and my grandpa ran into it. So we're going to let the insurance company decide who's at fault, but it's not looking good. In Illinois, there's a law that if the building were in reverse, it's automatically the building's fault, but it probably didn't happen that way. Grandpa said what went down was he thought the car was in park, but it was in drive. He went to hit the brakes, buddy hit the gas, and then his foot went numb. I was like, all right, I'm out, okay? Was there a tornado also? Just say I'm old. I'll drive wherever in the hell I want. The building wasn't there when I started. I fought in a war. This is a true story. My aunt told me this. She goes, you know your grandparents are fighting? Your grandma's mad at your grandpa because they used to have sex pretty regularly. But since he had his heart attack, he won't have sex with her anymore. She goes, what do you think of that? I don't think of that, actually. I tried to stop thinking of that before you said, what do you think of that? Let's get this straight. You won't have sex with her because of a heart attack? Have you seen grandma lately? This isn't Jessica Simpson we're talking about here. This guy's been looking for an excuse to stop crawling in bed with that since the Carter administration. She's let herself go. Don't tell her that, because it's mean. And then she'll always say, oh, I've had six kids. And I'm like, 40 years ago, six kids. Where have you been since then? Not on a bike.
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21: Going out's very important. You got a real job, your weekend is very important to you. If you're a real professional, your weekend starts Thursday at like 5 p.m. Right? You go to happy hour trickles into like nighttime, you drink a little bit, because you can go to work a little hungover, right? No one's doing real work on Friday. Nobody's working on a Friday. Nobody's working on a Friday, because it's what? Shabbat. No, because it's Friday and nobody cares. Never been at work, your boss is never going to be like, let's get in those reports and start brainstorming. And you're like, okay, I'll be there. Oh, you were serious. Okay, I'll be at my desk. That's fine. Girls take going out very seriously because that's our hunting grounds.
24: Going out, let's do it. Do you want to do like a girls' night? Do you want to do that? Every weekend I get calls from my girlfriends. Do you want to do like just girls? Do you want to do like a fun girls night? Eliza, I'm talking to you. Eliza, do you want to do that? Do you want to do like a girl? We'll just do like, we'll all wear like fun shoes and we'll all get like appies and then we'll do like a fun girls night. Do you want to do that? I want to do a girls night. I made an Evite for the four of us. You didn't answer because I'm standing right here. You're such a bitch. Let's do a girls' night. Let's do just girls. No boys. Let's just all wear wedges and no boys. Let's not do boys. Just girls. Just the girls. I'm like, why? We hate each other. Girls hate each other. She hates you, especially during the day. But when the moon comes up and there's white wine involved, oh my God, Stacy, you look amazing. And you notice the drunker you get, the more Spanish you start speaking. Oh my God, mamacita, muy caliente. Woo! Love you, chica.
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5: And you know, I noticed that there's a difference in funerals. Like, white people have funerals. They love they dearly departed, but their funerals be different. They don't give it up easy. You know, they hold it in until they get home. Maybe they go, they faint. They get at a funeral. Black people let it hang out right up. Wah! Then they fall on your ass. They don't never faint, they just lean on your ass. You got to carry them to the car. Say, bitch, get up. Damn. You got to kill me because that mother dead? My grandmother could yell like that, scared you at a funeral, right? My father, she said, wow, chicken, help me. I said, what's the matter, mama? I thought maybe he raised up or something, you know? She did that voice, made me stop snorting cocaine. What's that you doing, boy? I said, cocaine, mama. She said, whoa, Jesus, happy, go kill my God, go kill me, go kill my God, go kill me. I said, mama, don't do that. Look, I'm slowing it up. Look, mama, I'm putting it down the toilet. $1,600 worth. She found out how much it cost, she got mad. You dumb mother. You could have sold some of that back to the man you got it from. Told you that'd make you ignorant.
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6: Yeah. Now, don't get the feeling that I'm too health conscious. Because my favorite food is and always will be a little dessert known as cookies. It's kind of difficult to order as an adult because they don't sell them at restaurants. I hope you save room for dessert. I hope you got some cookies. Cookie. A lot of things are cooked, but that's the cookie. That's fascinating. And we're in a golden age of cookies, my friends. A golden, golden age. I love the Chinese. Let me tell you something about the Chinese. They'll take something that we have found boring, that has become boring, and change it and give it a new look, and it's awesome. The only area in which the Chinese, I feel, need to improve is their desserts. They only have one dessert. There's 1.3 billion Chinese right now, and all they came up with is the fortune cookie. The fortune cookie. 1.3 billion. Not one of them had a decent brownie recipe. Rice pudding. You got all that rice. Puddify it, no? They're sitting on that fortune cookie. They suck. You never finish one. You never finish one. You take one bite, right? That's what that tastes like. I've forgotten how awful that is. Tastes like a manila folder. My God, Chinese. But they, oh man, that, you know, they put the fortune in there. That's the gimmick. It's a little gimmicky, but that works. The fortune. And we love the fortune. We look forward to the fortune. We love it. And, you know, that was smart. Because, you know, yeah, we're giving you a lousy cookie. But inside that lousy cookie, hope. I just cracked my tooth in that cookie, but I have a winning personality. So that's going to help. That's going to help. Anybody who questions my disposition, well, I'll just flash that at them. Oh, really? I'm a jerk? Here's a billion people who think otherwise. Yeah, the Chinese seem to be quite fond of the big guys, so shut your fat face. This will be in my wallet if you want to question me again. They should spend less time writing great fortunes and more time maybe coming up with a better fortune cookie recipe. Maybe go chewy. No. Fortune cookie, not the worst cookie. Some people say the worst cookie is the Nilla wafer. And for those people, I say, how dare you? Nilla wafer never even claimed to be a cookie. Nilla wafer is humble, sweet. Nilla wafer says, yeah, I'm not a cookie. I'm a Nilla wafer. I'm a wafer, I'm a Nilla wafer. I don't even claim to be a vanilla wafer. I'm a Nilla wafer. I know I suck. I have suggestions on the side of my box as to how I might taste better. Spread frosting on me. Delicious. Absolutely delicious. Christ, you put frosting on a pencil, it's edible. So give it a try. No, leave the Nilla wafer alone. There's one cookie that's really got my goat. If, you know, if I had a goat, it would... I have a goat. And it's called the sugar cookie. Oh, how dare you, sugar cookie? How dare you call yourself a cookie? Now, some people say, no, I like sugar cookies. Well, really? You like sugar cookies? Then why was the cookie cutter invented? Only for the sugar cookie. There's no other cookie that needs cosmetic surgery to make people like it, right? Never see a chocolate chip cookie. Hey, look, I'm Elvis Presley. Never. Chocolate chip cookie knows who it is. Sugar cookie, every holiday, it's got a new look trying to make you like it. Every holiday, like a desperate eighth grade girl, the sugar cookie. Comes over for Christmas. Hey, look, I'm a wreath. I'm Santa. Love me. It's Valentine's. I'm a heart. I'm Cupid. Please, give me a chance. Oh, you're Jewish? I'm sorry. I'm Adam Sandler. Love me. I'm like, sugar cookie, stop. It's embarrassing. Why don't you look inside yourself? Change what's in there, huh? Like the Newtons? Yeah. Yeah, sugar cookie. For Halloween, sugar cookie, Oreo had orange filling inside. Boom. But you're gonna stick with the sugar. All right, sugar cookie, let me just say this, and you might want to remember this, sugar cookie. Every cookie is a sugar cookie. A cookie without sugar is a cracker. Thanks so much, everybody. Thank you.

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1: Okay, I'm gonna tell you some things that happened to me, and when I tell you this, you're gonna say to yourself, Howie, can't be. Okay, before we came here tonight, I was at a restaurant and I ate dinner there, right? Because the guy at the front door said, oh, volleyball. What?
2: That's what he said, right?
1: So anyways, we ate there and it was one of those revolving restaurants, and it was revolving at like 80 miles an hour. There were no tables or chairs, they're just stuck to the wall. The food was going by. And I spilled some water on me and it dried right away. And then I went to another restaurant, right? I know I was at another restaurant because I asked the waiter, I said, where am I? And he said, you're at another restaurant. And I said, John's supposed to meet me here for dinner. And it was a theme restaurant. It was called the Ouija room, and the whole restaurant was like a giant Ouija board. And you just sit at your table and you think about your table slides all over. Here's what I did. You know what I did? I ordered a chicken and an egg, right? Because I just wanted to see what would come first.
3: Johnny Carson.
4: And now,

0: Let the orgy begin. I better explain this. Some clown walks into our office the other day. He's wearing this toga, which is a new thing. He said that they're trying to get the fellas wear this summer. It's just an old toga. Is there a draft in here? I feel like an idiot. You folks at home without color sets, this is a royal blue with a gold sash. And my legs are as white as the underbelly of a born gosling. Oh, yeah, well, that's what I kick him, your rim shot. I know what you're thinking now, right? I know what you're all thinking.
1: Yes.
0: Same thing when a Scotsman, you know, wears kilts. You're saying, what? What is he wearing underneath?
2: What is he wearing underneath?
0: What are you wearing underneath? Wait a minute. This is not open end. What does anybody wear under an everyday toga? My everyday fruit of the looms. What other show would walk out and do this? Can you see Sullivan opening with one of these?
3: Never.
0: Want to get the Christians ready? We got a dandy show. I'm going to go out and slip into something comfortable because I'm beginning to feel like a nut.
4: I'm kind of a dork, but I got a cool job. This job enables me to do cool things and meet cool people that I would have never had a shot with just in my normal life. And when that dork Bill's world and the cool job world collide, oh, Lord, sometimes it's not pretty. Give you a great example. I got to meet George Strait. Now, I think George Strait's cool. Yeah. He's right there. Always in control. My wife and I were at the CMA Awards one year, and we're standing backstage, and this guy comes around the curtain. He goes, "Hey, Bill, I've been looking for you. George Strait's coming. He wants to meet you." And I'm like, "What?" He goes, "George Strait's coming. He wants to meet you." And I'm like, "Shut up. George Strait wants to meet me." I turned to my wife and said, "Baby, George Strait wants to meet me." She goes, "All right, that's great. Just relax. Be cool." I'm like, he comes walking around the corner with that hat and the press shirt, and he goes, "Hey, Bill, I'm George Strait. It's a pleasure to meet you. Hope we get to work together someday. I think you're really funny." And I'm like, "You're George Strait! George the Strait! Hey, come here. You gonna be in Amarillo by morning?" Dork! I've never been that cool guy. God, I've wanted to be him. I didn't have a members-only jacket. I had the everybody's invited jacket. I just never... I don't have a Harley. I drive a scooter. Yeah. I told my wife I wanted a motorcycle for my birthday. She goes, "Yeah, that'd be cool." I'm like... I went out and bought leather pants. Leather jacket with fringe. I got a helmet. It's got two eagles on it. And on the back, it says, "If you don't love America, kiss my ass." Yeah. She shows up with a scooter. You can't tell somebody to kiss your ass on a scooter. Because they just might. And it's fun to drive. Don't get me wrong. Oh, I love driving. A girl's like, "Oh, look, he's on a scooter." But every once in a while, you find yourself at an intersection sitting next to a guy on a Harley. You got to acknowledge him. He's right there. "Nice day for a drive, huh?" I had to take a motorcycle driving test on my scooter. I'm already a dork. Just give me the license. I flunked. I told my wife, "I'm not taking the test again. I'm driving my scooter without a license." That's right. She goes, "You'll get a ticket." And I go, "Like hell I will." "What cop?" is gonna pull over a guy in leather pants, a fringe jacket, on a scooter. Even if I'm hauling ass. Oh yeah, 22, 23 miles an hour. He's just gonna go, he's late for a dork convention.
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3: So I live in Los Angeles, and I was walking through my neighborhood down the sidewalk, and I was passing this guy, and right when we were passing each other, he said to me, I thought you was a man. It's like, okay. Okay if you think that. And okay if you say that to yourself. But that thought had to go through several layers of filters in his mind and a checklist, and he still decided, yeah, I'm gonna need to say this. Like, think of all the things he decided not to say. Things like, good afternoon. Or, oh, I was gonna say something, but I decided not to. Nope. He went with, ah, I thought she was a man.
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27: See, I'm a sweet guy. I am. But I laugh at really awful things. I think every person has those moments in their life. Like, you ever been out in public and you see something that intellectually you know is not funny and you shouldn't laugh, but you're with that one friend who doesn't have those boundaries, which is probably why you like him to begin with. Me and my friend are in Newark International Airport waiting to get on a plane. We see a very old lady in a wheelchair, which is not a funny thing. She has no legs, which is kind of funny. She has two prosthetic legs, and she's holding them. And she has them up on her right shoulder. And I know I'm not going to make it. Because intellectually, I recognize that's a very sad thing, but all my rotten little mind is thinking is, now batting number 22. And I know I can't look at my friend. You ever feel somebody next to you shaking with laughter? And you know if you look, you're dead. But you have to look. It's like a car accident. I look at my friend. He is shaking and laughing so hard he has drool coming out of his mouth. I'm like, oh God, don't let me laugh, don't let me laugh. And then he hits me. Do you think she's flying standby? We laughed at an old lady with no legs. Really hard. Pointing at her laughing. And every time I tried to stop laughing, I kept thinking about running over and tickling one, and I would laugh all over again. Because she had a shoe on each foot, which really annoyed me. Like, who do you think you're fooling, stupid? They're upside down, for Pete's sake. Why don't you just put a thigh high on it? And her stupid husband was really annoying me, just standing there with his hands in his pockets. I'm thinking, couldn't he be a gentleman and hold one? Or buy this old bitch a golf bag to carry them in so I don't have to look at them?
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3: This is a pretty amazing time to be here. It's probably the greatest time to be on this planet. It really is. We are very lucky people. But we don't always feel that way. We always feel freaked out all the time because we're the first generation of people who's had to watch news 24 hours a day. No other human being has had to watch a nonstop horror show of other people's problems. It's too much. You got to turn it off. It'll make you sick. You got to treat the news like a call home to your parents. Shorter the better. Right? You call and make it short. He's like, oh, they tell you something weird your dad did with a jar of mayonnaise. And I love you. I love you. You hang up. How are they? They're good. They're good. They're doing just fine. While we're at it, no more change. No more disease-infested coins. It's 2013. I can go to Starbucks with my iPhone and buy things like Captain Kirk with a phaser, just pointing at stuff. I'll take a latte. Pew! I'll take a scone. Pew, pew! Why are we walking around like leprechauns with pockets filled with golden trinkets? Jingle jangling down the city streets, teasing the homeless. Why? You run your errands, you have to wear a belt just to keep your pants up from all the treasure you're going to accumulate from your Magic Mario Brothers adventure. Because they love giving it out. Nothing ends on the dollar amount, right? 515, bling, bling, bling. 629, bling, bling, bling. You ever get 99 cents change? That's a big F you, isn't it? Because you know they don't have to do it. You don't have to do it. You're going to do it? Aren't you hilarious? Thank you very much. This will be all over my bedroom floor when I take my pants off tonight.
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4: Ladies and gentlemen, we're privileged to have with us a man known all over the world as the Prince of Peace, Jesus Christ.
5: That's right.
4: How are you, Jesus?
5: Fine, thanks. And let me say, it's great to be back.
4: What about walking on the water? I mean, did that really happen?
5: Oh, yeah, that was one that really happened. You see, the problem was I could do it. The other guys couldn't do it. Mm. They were jealous. Peter got mad at me, so he got these special shoes made. Special big shoes. If you start out walking real fast, you can float on the water for a while. Then, of course, after a few yards, la-la-la-looms, he goes right down into the water. He sinks like a rock. That's why I call him Peter. Thou art Peter, and upon this rock I shall build my church.
4: Well, that brings up the apostles. Yeah. What can you tell us about the apostles?
5: Well, they were a good bunch of guys, you know. They smelled a little like bait, but oh, they was a good bunch of guys. 13 of them we had.
4: 13? The Bible says there were only 12.
5: Well, I was according to St. Luke, and I told you about Luke. Actually, we had 13 apostles. We had Peter, James, John, Andrew, Philip, Bartholomew, Matthew, Thomas, James, that's a different James, Thaddeus. Let's see, how many is that now?
4: That's 10.
5: Okay, Simon, Judas, and Red.
4: Red?
5: Yeah, we call him Red the Apostle.
4: Red the Apostle?
5: Mm-hmm.
4: He doesn't appear in the Bible.
5: Nah, he kept pretty much to himself. He never came to any of the miracles. He was a little strange. He thought the Red Sea was named after him.
4: What about Judas?
5: Hey, don't get me started on Judas.
4: Okay, well, what about the other apostles? Say, for instance, Thomas. Was he really a doubter?
5: This guy, Thomas, you couldn't tell him nothing, you know? He's always asking me for my ID. Soon as I see him, got any ID? To this day, he doesn't believe I'm God.
4: Are you God?
5: Well, partly, you know that. I'm a member of the Trinity.
4: Yes, in fact, you've written a book about the Trinity, haven't you?
5: That's right. It's called Three's a Crowd.
4: Three's a Crowd. Mm-hmm. As I understand it, it's nothing more than a thinly veiled attack on the Holy Ghost.
5: Listen, it's not an attack. You want to know what it is? I don't get along with the Holy Ghost, all right? So I leave him alone. That's it. What he does is his business.
4: Well, why? What's the reason?
5: Well, first of all, you never know who he's going to be. Every day he shows up, he's something different. One day he comes in to meet and he's a dove. Another day he's a tongue of fire. Always fooling around. Listen, I don't bother with the guy. I don't want to know about him. I don't see him. I don't talk to him.
4: Well, let me change the subject. Right. Is there really a place called hell?
5: Oh, yeah, there's a hell, sure. There's also a heck. It's not as severe, but we got heck and hell.
4: What about purgatory?
5: No, don't know nothing about no purgatory. We got heaven, hell, heck, and limbo.
4: What is limbo like?
5: I don't know. No one's allowed in there. If anyone was in there, it wouldn't be limbo.
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6: First black president, man. He's got some fake problems and he has real problems. Reform in health care. Oh, my God. That's a huge problem right there. Crazy. And people are just nuts. Just nuts. You know, scaring the old people. Talking about death panels. Oh, they gonna pull the plug on grandma. Just scaring old people. I mean, really? Since when have we been that nation? Why do you, would they even believe that? You think we just start killing people because they're old? That's not what we do. You think we just gonna be walking down the street and go, oh, you're an old man. Excuse me, sir, how old are you? 78. You should have been dead 3 years ago. All it is, it's just your medical directives. That's it. That's it. You just have the end-of-life consultation. That's all. To decide what you want to do. That's it. I have a medical directive. I have that. You know, because if I didn't, then your next of kin, you know, will have the decision. I went so far as I even planned my funeral. I told him what to do with my body. I said, look, I'm an organ donor, so make sure that happens. And the rest of it, just burn it up. Burn it up. And he was like, well, what should we do with the ashes? I said, spread them over Halle Berry. She don't even have to be at the funeral. Just catch her ass on the street one day. You love to see that red carpet arrival. You sitting there watching the Oscars. So, Halle, what are you wearing? And one of my friends runs up. Wanda Sykes! I'm glad some of y'all applauded when I said organ donor, because I don't understand why more people are not organ donors. We all really should be organ donors. I mean, come on, why are you holding on to it? You're dead, give it up. Let somebody else use it. Oh, and I hope whoever gets my liver, God bless them. There ain't gonna be much left on it. But I don't understand why people, you know, don't want to give, you know. And then some people say, well, it's my religion. Yeah, what do you mean? What kind of religion is that? That's the most loving thing that you can do is to give somebody of yourself, to help somebody, right? And it's like, what you got, your God is kind of crazy or something? You scared when you get to heaven, your God gonna be like, where the hell are your eyes?
0: comedy.
3: The biggest culprits in all reality television are the We and Oxygen networks. They're the worst. Yes. Now, let me just say, when I first heard of the Women's Entertainment Network, I thought to myself, that's wonderful. They're going to have a network to promote the achievements of women. They're going to have documentaries about Susan B. Anthony, or Rosa Parks, or Aunt Jemima, or somebody, some woman that's done something good. Because it's not Susan B. Anthony or Rosa Parks. It's Janice Dickinson.

0: been 119 pounds my entire life. And because of that, I am also frightened of food. And I've tried to figure out why, but the only thing I could come up with is that she the horror to her of having a child that might be overweight was so profound. Her fear was, you know, just displaced onto me. Like, I really think that for about the first 12 years of my life, my mother just saw me as her fat. That she, I think, some part of her thought that if she just ate less, perhaps I would disappear and she would not have to worry about the fat that was on me that was somehow connected directly to her. This has to be funny. And if you're doing that to this, I mean, what she said to me is heavy, but I processed it. Though I wish she hadn't said it. But I was grateful for it. And that's the thing, is that you have to learn how to be grateful for these disclosures. So I'm preparing something with butter in it, and she's, you know, asking me why. And she just says to me, you know, I think I should tell you something. And, you know, I tolerate her, and we get along okay. So I said, oh, okay, I'm ready. And she says, you know, when you were a baby, I don't think I knew how to love you. And I said, I think I can remember that one. I don't have to write that one down. But the benefit of these poetic tidbits is that now I can go back to my therapist and just walk in and go, I think we're done. I think I've got the missing pieces. This vague emotional void is now my mom and dad, and they're just all filled in right there.
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2: I don't know what else to do, you know, because I travel. I can't just call from home, or I would. I tried dialing the 10, 10, 10, 10, 10, 10, 10 phone calls. Every time you learn the code, they change it, you know? The celebrities are mocking us, too. Like, John Lithgow was the first one. He's like, dial 10, 3, 2, 1. Okay? No, dial 10, 10, 3, 2, 3, 2, 1, 1, 1, 3, 2, 1, 1. And then 1. And then the number. It's just that simple. We'll take the sum of the first three digits, divide by 7, round up to the nearest whole integer. If that total is a 10 or 11, double down unless the dealer's showing a face card. Hop on 1 foot, form a trapezoid for each independent calling area. Do you know the Muffin Man? All this technology, yeah? I'm just trying to play catch up. I'm trying to catch up. I just got the high-speed internet at home, DSL, because I want to freeze my screen faster. I got tired of waiting 2 minutes. I want to be frustrated now, man. I spent all week on tech support. You ever talk to those guys? They hate me. They don't even hide it. They're like, look, you're obviously not getting this at all. I'm looking for some words you might understand. Is there anyone else there we can talk to? Just me and my son. How old is he? 7. Put him on. He's rattling off all his jargon like I'm supposed to already know. You know, well, your TCP, IP, USB, and LMNOP. Oh, I got to reconfrag my jacket hazard. I'll get right on it. I talked to this one guy for like 45 minutes. I finally asked him, how much does this cost me? He said, $2.50 a minute. Yeah, I was like, so what are you wearing?
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4: I have no single instincts. I know too much to be single. I know everything that happens now. That's no good for single. You gotta be optimistic to be single. Stupid. You have to be stupid. That's what optimistic means, you know. It means stupid. An optimist is somebody who goes, hey, maybe something nice will happen. Why would anything nice ever happen?

0: you stupid? But that's the attitude you have to be single. You have to look at somebody and go, ooh, maybe. I don't look at it that way. Even when I see somebody I'm attracted to. I was at a gym the other day. Why? I'm at a gym. I'm just wearing shorts. That's all I'm doing there. Just standing there. And I look over and there's a girl on the, you know, with the ponytail and she's on this thing. And I'm looking at her and I'm like, she's awesome. But then I start thinking, wait a minute, I'm single. I'm on the market. I have value. I could say something to her. I could just walk up and say something. And I'm trying to think, what am I going to say? What do I look like to somebody like that? And then I realize it's been way too long. I've just been standing there staring at her. I have no identity in the single world. I look at them, I don't know what they're doing. I bought it. Girls Gone Wild the other day, just to re-enter the community that way, just to feel part of it. And I bought it, not the commercial on Comedy Central. I paid money like a grown-up. I put my credit card down and waited for it to come to my house. I'm an adult. I can't do it because I'm a father. I'm too old. I'm just getting mad at everybody in the video. I'm like, you irresponsible bitches, go back to school. What are you doing down there? There's two wars and a depression. Get the oil off and study.
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3: Oh, my goodness. I wish I had Adam Sandler's gig. He's got the greatest gig on earth. He can sing a song. It doesn't make sense. He'll rhyme it at the end, and people will give him money. Like I said, I want that gig. I want to come up here and sing a song for me, a song for you. Let's have a song. I like baboons. He's got something there. Here's $100 million.
4: Hey, thank you. Would you like a piece of pie? Is a banana cream is my favorite. I sound like a monkey. Ooh, ew, ah, ting, tang. Walla, walla, bing, bang.
3: So many people are getting this stuff. Other people are like, what the fruit is this guy talking about? Cable doesn't do that. They bleep out the words like you don't know what they're saying. You can't read their lips, which is bull. You're like, what the going on here? That's what bull. Oh. Give the guy the finger, they blur it out. Sit home going, oh no, it's behind there. Must be too fruit and stupid. Wish I could have done that as younger. My mom was yelling at me, I'd have done it all the time. She always wanted me to clean my room, be like, Mom, don't be such an oh. Frank, what did you call me? Nothing. People are afraid of swear words. I'm not afraid of swear words. I'm afraid of the word however, because it changes things. The word however has never been followed by something good in my life. Some girl come up to you and go, you're so nice. You're so much fun. You're so funny. However, I don't want to date you. I just want to be your friend. Fruit you! You biscuit.
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17: I love Washington, D.C. You know what this town could use? Another museum. That would really help out. There's museums for everything down here. The Spy Museum, the Space Museum, the Hair Lip Museum. There's something for everybody. And my favorite of all, the Smithsonian, which is really just America's closet. You walk in there, it's a smattering of old stuff. The Spirit of St. Louis, Archie Bunker's chair, a cotton gin. Well, you can't throw out the cotton gin. You never know when slavery's gonna come whipping back. Calm down, guys. Calm down. It's not what you say, it's how you say it. It's been over a year, guys. I declare the tsunami's now funny. Now, this is not for everybody. This is not a joke for everyone. I know what you're thinking. You're like, Dave, you're going to lose your entire Indonesian fan base. Global warming. That's what I'm trying to get at. Global warming, guys. Maybe it's true. Maybe it's not. Maybe I work for an oil company. The ice caps are melting, people. People always say it that way. The ice caps are melting. Maybe there's a talking dinosaur under those ice caps. Who we can all have adventures with. Me first, I thought it up. What if he's really wise too and he can help us with our problems, you know? Hey, dinosaur buddy, since you are fuel, maybe you would know what the next untapped resource in this country is that we can burn. What did you say? Mexicans? That's racist. You're a racist. No one likes a prehistoric racist. Can I get a drink for Hitlersaurus over here?
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26: This is a little game you can play with your friends and family. I hope you do if you don't already play it. Just leave you with it. It's just my family would call it Joy Whack-A-Mole. What happens is that somebody brings up something that they're really happy about, and then the other person tries to slam it down. My mom is truly the king of this game, though. She's very good. Mom, Amy hit her baby. Oh, that is great news, honey. I mean, it's not the greatest news for the 600,000 kids in foster care in this country, but... She wants a fresh one, huh, jeez. Everybody wants one that looks like them. It's so selfish. I'm doing a show tonight. Oh, sweetie, I have a joke for you. A friend of mine is just a hoot. She said you could use it. And coincidentally, she was in foster care. She had been airlifted out of the Sudan in the late 90s because she had been bearmed and belegged by the Janjaweed, the horseback militia. Anywho, she'd love to do stand-up. She's hilarious, but she can't. And it's really a hospice situation, just a matter of time, but the priest comes in and he asks her, would you like us to light a candle for you in the chapel? Well, she says, sassy as you please, teletyping through her eyelids, well, how many candles you got?
2: because so many horrible things have happened to her and keep happening. Sweetie, have a good show tonight. What you do is so important.
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5: One of the questions I was asked getting into America was, were you ever a member of the Nazi government of Germany? yes, I am Obersturmbannführer Schwarzwaldküker, thought to be at large in Paraguay. You've rumbled me. Are you a member of a terrorist organization? I suppose you could be a member of a terrorist organization in a non-violent capacity, couldn't you? In the laundry department or the catering or something, you know. I'm in the Axis of Evil, I'm just a receptionist. Hello, Axis of Evil. Oh no, they're all out at the moment, yeah. Oh, I don't know, doing evil, I suppose. I'll just put you on hold. Have you thought about the Axis of Evil pension scheme? And America's a great place. A lot of rap in New York. I was in New York, a lot of rappers. And this is this expression that the rappers do, is that. It's this, a lot of this. All a lot of pointing with rappers. It's all that. Yeah. Yo. Yeah. It's always that denotes coolness, just the fingers on the end. Because without the fingers, it's just a 1950s expression of mild annoyance, isn't it? Oh, just... Oh. Marjorie, have you seen my pipe penis? Oh, no, I made them with the toys for the children. Oh. So I was in New York, which is a fascinating place. I took my mum and dad over there. My mum, God bless her, she'd never been to New York. She'd never tasted a bagel. Never tasted a bagel or seen a 6'4" black transsexual. So... Isn't she tall? No, she's... never mind. And she got big hands like your Uncle Ray.
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6: Kevin Hart.
8: My uncle is a real thug. Certified. Put a stamp on him. Locked up 15 years. Got out of jail. Ain't nothing changed. You gotta understand, when you've been in jail for 15 years, all you know is jail. Your mannerisms, your language, you eat, sleep, and think jail. Okay? Your threats aren't even the same. Like, whenever you threaten somebody, they should know what's about to happen. It's a transition into a fight. I'm sick of your ass. Get up. When they get up, they know it's gonna be a fight. Stuff my uncle says leaves you in suspense. They're like the worst jail metaphors I've ever heard in my life. I don't even know how to explain them, okay? He gets out of jail, my brother called me, he said, Kev, Uncle Richard Jr. just got home. I said, what? I'm on the first flight, I'll be there in the morning. I ain't seen him in 15 years, I gotta see him. I get there, my uncle in the middle of the living room floor, I'm hyped to see him. I'm like, Uncle Richard Jr., what up, baby? 15 years, that's a long time, man, how you been? I swear to God, that's what he said to me. Say it with your chest! I didn't know what to say. My brother came out of nowhere and grabbed me, he was like, chill, he been saying this all day, we don't know what it means, just wait a minute till we figure it out. Now here's the thing, right? I said, no, I'm not gonna chill. I'm gonna talk to him. Y'all not talking to him. I pulled him to the side and said, look, a lot of stuff has changed since you've been going, man. I'm doing well. I'm making good money now. Let me take you out, put you around some women, get some drinks. We'll have a good time. He said, all right, cool. I take him to a lounge, right? I'm at the bar. I'm drinking. There's women around me. I'm having a good time. I can't see him, but I can hear him. I can't see him, but I can hear him. Out of nowhere, all I hear is, Kev, pin the tail on his ass. Is it his birthday? Why would I do that? Why would I do that? What do you mean? Peel this because muffin cat back blue. Is that a drink? That's probably a drink. Can I get a peel his muffin cat back blue? Say it with your chest! Can I get a peel his muffin cat? I didn't know what to do. I was confused. My family threw him on me, man. They threw him on me. They said, Kev, look, you making money? Give him a job. Give him a second chance in life. I said, fine, you know what? I'm letting him train me, okay? I was about to go to Australia. I was going to film a movie. I wanted to get a little bigger, so I'm letting him train me. Now, reason why, my uncle had that jail body. Up top, solid. Not a gang. Rock hard. Didn't work on his legs that much. So, sometimes you can see him struggling to keep the top half up. This nigga legs.
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6: Robin Williams. So good to be back home. It's so strange living in Hollywood. Little birds in the morning going... You realize if James Watt sells all the national forests off, there'll be a moose in the highway going, going to Canada? Downtown on Market Street, there'll be a large bear wearing a forest cap going, give me a dollar. Yes, we are at home, this San Francisco, where God save the Queen, yes. Yes. This lovely city where God save the Queen has a different meaning. England has one queen, we have so many. Yes. I have some good news for you. While you've been here this evening, groups of gay men have broken in your apartment and redecorated it. You'll come home and go, my God, salmon curtains, who did this? Pictures of Joan Crawford everywhere. Also, in 2 days from now, on Sunday, we'll have the traditional San Francisco drag race. Drag race. FUD syndrome strikes again. Dyslexia is a horrible disease. I was the only child at Halloween to go, hello, trick or trout. So sad to see all the mothers go, oh, it's a Williams boy, give him some fish. You're gonna be okay.
9: Thank you!
6: But in San Francisco, a drag race is a wonderful thing. Two men going, what are you wearing? What are you wearing? Let's go. I don't know. I know that. I made a wonderful living being that way. It sure beats selling vibrators door to door. Madam, have you seen these attachments? Don't slam the door. Ah! Thank you. Oi, well, I guess we should get to the show real quick. People are going,
10: we paid good money now.
6: People in Marin paid more than good money. They paid beyond money. People going into Marin County say, my God, look at that little rainbow. Isn't that cute? They lied to you. It's an ethnic detector. We have two Negroes heading south.
11: What the hell, man?
6: Those people are so damn wealthy, they don't get the crabs, they get the lobsters.
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25: The reason I'm so laid back is because in high school I smoked a lot of Ritalin. My problem is I was reincarnated without ever having been alive the first time. My nephew has HD-ADD. High definition attention deficit disorder. He can barely pay attention, but when he does, it's unbelievably clear. I saw an advertisement for some invisible fences. Thought that'll be perfect for my invisible dogs. Other than Massachusetts, I didn't shovel a driveway once this past winter since I bought the flamethrower. You know, the earth is bipolar. So I've been emailing my answering machine, which has been sending faxes to my cellular subconscious, which has call waiting, so in case I'm thinking about something else, I can get back to myself later. It's out of control now, don't you think? I heard soon they're going to have digital numbers. My dog has a website. All it is naked cats.
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28: Now, don't get me wrong. I'm not a complete monster, okay? I'm a comedian. I have to make fun of what's going on in the news. But I'm also a human being. I understand that what happened at Penn State was a tragedy. It was. And the worst part about it is that it wasn't just Penn State. That's the terrifying part. 2 weeks after Penn State, the assistant coach of Syracuse basketball, he got busted for touching kids. After that, it was the president of the AAU. He got busted for touching kids. After that, it was the founder of the BBC. Ongoing, it's been the Catholic Church, and most recently, Elmo. Yeah, that one hurt. That one, oh, all right, some of you laugh, some of you aren't laughing. You didn't, oh, you don't know the story? Oh my God, I'm about to ruin your childhood. Okay, the voice actor for Elmo was caught Yeah, you were caught touching little boys. Yeah, terrible. I mean, you'd expect that from Bert and Ernie. But not Elmo. That was heartbreaking. And what's scary about this whole situation is that every time one of these stories happens, people just report the story. They don't offer any solutions. I've yet to hear a solution reported on the news. So I'm like, these are kids, our most important asset. I have nieces and nephews I love very much. I came up with a plan, all right? My plan will stop this from happening. It will work. All we have to do is give the pedophiles gay midgets. Think about it, think about it, think about it. Who loses in that situation? Nobody loses in that situation. No one. Not the kids. They're not getting touched. That's priority number one. Then you got the pedophiles. They're happy as hell. Because even if they get caught, it's like, ah, oh, you caught me. But he's 40. You want to know who wins most of all? Gay dwarfs. Yeah, they would win. I have two gay dwarf friends of mine. Two. And they complain to me all the time, which is really weird for me to hear. Because they both live in the same city. They do. They both live in West Hollywood, California, not two blocks from each other. And they're like, we can't find anyone. Are you exploring all your options? Really? Like, don't get me wrong. It's got to be tough to be a gay dwarf. You know what I mean? Like, gay dwarf. That's a lot of minority in one tiny little package, right? You're sad. You're lonely. You never think you're going to find love. Then God puts another gay dwarf in your city. And you have the balls to look at him and go, not my type. I finally got them together, and I was like, guys, seriously, you don't have to date each other, but at least bone every now and then. Why aren't you doing it? They both had the same response. They both looked at me, Brad, we just don't like other gay dwarves. We like gay tall guys, but gay tall guys, they don't like us. Number one reason why any gay guy would love a gay dwarf, take a look at that ass, ladies and gentlemen. Oh, look at that ass. That's an ass right there. There are black women jealous of my ass. You understand that? I know from the waist up, I'm just... You know? Waist down?
9: Yay, yay.
28: Right there, it's awesome. It's powerful, too. It is powerful. Look at this thing just... Throw a piece of coal back there. Diamond.
27: 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They all do funny here. iHeart Comedy.
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15: I have to grow up. I have three kids. And yeah. Yeah. Right. Like your attitude, brother. You would think that I'd be pretty open-minded with my kid. I'm very strict. My daughter's 13, still no phone. No phone. No. No. No! No! No! And I don't negotiate. Why can't? Because no. Give me a good reason. No and no. And they'll try everything with you. Well, you know, everybody in like America is 13 has a phone, Dad. Well, you don't. You're special. Be different. How exciting. I'm gonna be a cow like the rest of them? No. And this is, I get more grief from parents than actually, parents would come up to you like, you know, is that you? About your daughter? And not having a phone? 13? It's ridiculous. It's ridiculous. My child came out of the womb, gave her an iPad, right? I mean, it's socialism, pal. You got it. It's where they live. All right, let me ask you this. What happens? All right, what happens if your daughter is dropped off at the bus stop early? I go, that's a great question. And she walks 50 feet to the house. Like, where's your kid getting dropped off? Is that a dilemma in America? They're dropping us off in Iowa by accident? Like, this kid's walking around a corn store. I can't believe it. We're stuck in Iowa again.
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9: I am an uncle, though. That's pretty cool. Any aunts or uncles out there tonight? Oh, my God. It's the best, right, when they're not your kids. Oh, because my sister is a bitch. And I love to get that kid hyper as hell and send him right on home. I don't care. I'll keep him till 4 in the morning. What do I care? Wrestle him, whatever I can do to keep him awake. And then right before he leaves, I'm like, Brady, here's a 4-foot-long pixie stick. There you go. There you go. Wash it down with this. It's called 5-Hour Energy Drink. I love my nephew, though. He's kind of a brat. He's at that weird age where he's a brat. It's probably because his mom's a bitch, but he's just, I don't know. He just turned 10. And when they want something, any parents in here, grandparents, if you got a kid or a grandkid, when they want something when they're that little, they don't shut the hell up, right? My nephew wants a pet. I'm your uncle. I want to buy you a dog, but he wants a cat because grandma's got a cat. And he's grandma's little boy, so... We told my sister, bitch, go get him a cat, right? And I don't even know where you go get cats. Like Salvation Army. I don't know where you get a cat. Like, who pays for a cat? Just go on the street and grab one. They're everywhere. Right? If there's a box, there's probably 12 of them in it. Just pick one up. If you're at somebody's house that has a couple, take one of theirs. I don't even think they'll notice. Stupid cat. But she went and paid for it and got him a cat. And you would think... A 10-year-old boy, you give him like a little kitten to grow up with, right? No, she got him an 18-year-old cat. Like it's got wheels for back legs. My nephew loves it, though. He thinks it's like a transformer or something. Just grabs it and pulls it back, thinking it's going to shoot forward. It came with a death certificate. Everything's almost filled out, too, even the date. He knows it's coming. Doesn't have a cute cat name either. Does anybody have cats out there? I'm sure they all, a bunch of girls. Yeah, what's your cat's name, darling? Kramer. That's a cute cat name. That's a good one. You can't change an 18-year-old cat's name. And it's not cute like Kramer. It's Walter. Walter the cat. It gets up every morning to watch The Price is Right. We threw it a ball of yarn. It knitted a sweater. Like, it's just... What's the one toy cats usually go ape for? Catnip, that's more like weed to a cat. That's a good time. That's like slow ride, doo-doo. Like, I don't know if that's a toy. I was thinking more like laser pointer. Oh, I was like, oh my God, I can run this little bastard right into the wall, you know? Then his wheels will come behind like a stagecoach. I can't wait to see this. But he's got cataracts, so he can't even see the damn thing. So we put the laser pointer down. He starts pawing it. My nephew's chasing the laser around.
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18: I'll tell you a law I'd vote for. Raise the drinking age. But that's just because I'm getting old. He's playing in candidates. Drinking age is 18. That's unnecessary. Nobody wants to get loaded around people who have hope in their whole lives still ahead of them. No sir. Quit drinking for New Year's, quit smoking. Made it 12 days. Which is a personal best for me. Didn't want to quit drinking, just trying to quit smoking. But to quit smoking, I had to quit everything I love doing. I had to quit drinking. You can't quit smoking if you're drinking. Get 3 beers in, you're going to die or something. Woo-hoo! Had to quit hanging around in bars so I wouldn't drink. Had to quit drinking coffee. Coffee makes you want to smoke worse than liquor does. And if you're not drinking coffee and smoking, now you're eating like a pig. And I'm already soft as rotted fruit right now, kids. I have the ass and midsection of a 52-year-old mother of 8. I can't afford to be hooning pizzas down my neck every 5 minutes when I want a cigarette. But all mamas got low tolerance for kids when they act a fool. Every mom, black mom, knock your kid out. Boom! Get your ass up and go lay down. Chinese mama, Kia! When you come back to contest, go do nails.
0: Oh, hey, he always knocked me out with Kung Fu. Now, white mamas most patient of mamas, but when they get fed up, they get fed up. Like, I've had it up to here. I'm sick of your insubordination. You don't never stay in timeout. You don't eat your vegetables. You don't, you know what? I got an idea. I got an idea. Everybody in the car right now. We finna go for a ride down by the lake. And the kids don't know that they, yeah! Gonna ride by the lake, ride by the lake, gonna ride down by the lake. Now, my mama might not ever take us for a ride down by the lake, but she'll read that in the paper. He'd be like, ooh, wee! Now, this mama got tired of these damn kids. And took their ass for a ride down by the lake. Let me tell y'all something. Keep messing up. And I'm gonna take your ass for a ride down by the lake. I'd be in the background talking about, first of all, you gotta get a car. Cause I don't think the bus driver gonna let you take everybody on the bus for a ride down by the lake for $1.25 and a transfer.
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31: And driving around the city the last couple days, I couldn't help but realize that here in D.C., just like everywhere else in the country, gas prices suck. 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We got rid of one of the big giant SUVs and got a Prius. I don't know what you're laughing at. It's a great vehicle. You jump on the freeway and putt you, and it goes... When you can drive underneath an 18-wheeler and go, that is really dirty, and drive back out... That is just small. It is kind of cool when you go to the gas pump to fill up, because in one tank you've driven like 2,000 or 3,000 miles, and you go and fill up, and it's like, oh, all done. 10 cents, that's amazing. Not used to a vehicle like this, so I've always had big trucks and big SUVs, and the one vehicle I refuse to get rid of, I've had it for 10 years, it's paid for, I love this thing, I've taken good care of it. I know it's not politically correct to drive it anymore, but I don't care. It's the H1 Hummer, the real one, the big one. This thing, it has a 38-gallon tank, gets 7 miles to the gallon. Diesel, where I live at its peak, was $3.84 a gallon. Yeah, I went to fill it up that week. It wasn't even empty. It cost me $148. I pushed the vehicle home. As it rolled into the driveway, I called my kids out and I said, girls, look at our new front yard ornament. Getting Prius. You sucked
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1: Ladies and gentlemen, Kurt Braunohler, a.k.a. Mr. Wetsuit.
2: Oh, man. Mr. Wetsuit got created this weekend because we're in New Orleans. And I happened to have a wetsuit on me. In my bag, because I'd been traveling for a while, and I had a wetsuit, guys. Be cool with it. And then in the morning we woke up like really hungover, and I just put the wetsuit on, and then just kept it on. And then we went swimming in the rain. But then afterwards I'm in a wetsuit like in a fancy hotel. It's the best thing ever. You essentially can do whatever you want wearing a wetsuit. I don't know why. It's confusing to me now thinking about it, but people are so put off, they're just like, let him go. Let him go. That door says security, but he must work. He's going to go into the pipes. He must be going into the pipes. This guy must work here. oh my God, I'm going to tell you a story about New Orleans. But before we get there, guys, I just want to, real quick, here's three quick ways that you can make the world a better place right now, okay? Next time you fart, just yell, "Nothing but net!" It's confusing and fun to say. Two, next time you go in a cafe to read a book by yourself, right before you open the book, just look up and yell, "Y'all ready for this?" And then quietly open your book and start reading. Three, you won't see the effects of this, but you'll know you did an amazing thing. Go online to Facebook, find a stranger, go like a year back in their photos, and just like one photo. That'll be hours of confusion for them. And don't like a good photo, like a photo where they're kind of in the background. Actually, speaking of online, I really wish I was good with computers, because I would love to program my browser that every time I refreshed my email 3 times in a row, it would automatically send me an email that just said, "You're doing great."
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6: You know how when you're in your teenage, like they talk about grass or any drugs that science has provided us, a gesture means anything. They always forget all those beer and wine experiences that the adolescent goes through. Beer leads to heroin, there's no question about it. Definitely. In fact, mother's milk leads to everything. Acid, DMT, mother's milk leads to cannabinol. Always been looking for that no poke. People always talk about one poke, two poke, look at my eyes, me and my old lady, put it out 3 times. No poke. It's good, you just cop and you leave it at home and stay high. Knowing it's in the closet. Because there are all kinds of variations, all that mystique like wines have crept into the pot thing. They were always there. When I was like 15, 16 and learning about grass, it was Panamanian green. They used the whole word. Now you got Panama red, Acapulco gold, naturally. And you run into some nice offshoots. You got Chicago green, which is really a Mexican green, but it's grown near that gold. And then there's,
0: A guy laid something on us once. He said it was Toledo window box. We had gotten into grass about, like I say, 53, 52. And most guys drank before they bothered with anything like that. And there were only two things around. There was only grass and smack. None of those slick, exotic things you guys have today. Everybody drank first. Saturday night, what do? Buy something, puke on your shoes. That's why we heard about grass. The word was out. Marijuana. Marijuana. Bush, hemp, boo, smoke, weed, gauge, grass, tea, Mary Jane. That's in all the books.
5: Mary Jane. Marijuana.
0: Nobody ever said it. You hear that? Hey, you got any Mary Jane?
5: What does it do, man? Get you high?
0: And we found out grass doesn't make you stagger. Your breath don't smell. And you don't puke on your shoes. Which is important. Because when you go out drinking, you can get busted for two kinds of breath.
5: Liquor, won't forget it. And puke means, hey, forget it, you already got drunk.
0: Sure. Grass sent you home, and you could even undergo your mother's closest scrutiny. Because by this time, you had come home often enough in someone else's clothing that she was openly asking to smell your breath.
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10: I think that television in this country is about as good as it's ever been. The shows are challenging and force us to think. Exactly, sarcasm, thank you. Can I get a witness? Houston goes quiet on the sarcastic parts. Greg, that's patently untrue. How can you say it? Well, humorous effect is desired. Yeah. Because we've got the reality TV. So we've pretty much accomplished everything that ancient Rome accomplished. Giant empire spread completely thin. An entire world that wants to kill us because we're giant imperialists. Weird gibbering leader trapped in a palace. And the Romans put on some entertainment. Some real Baroque entertainment. Like they'd have dwarves fight lesbians in the Colosseum. Or they'd have a pack of panthers fight archers all day, and they'd tie someone to a bull and have it jump around until the person broke to pieces, and people buy sausages and dormice and lemonade and do the Roman wave and whatnot, you know. And if you don't think Fox TV wouldn't put that on in a New York second. We had a dwarf dating show recently. I think that you can mark that down in your scorecard as the cultural nadir of America. You can fairly hear the barbarians riding up to the walls and throwing dead kitty cats over on us while we lay fat and sated on our barca lounger watching Girls Go Wild 1 through 18. Dwarf dating. You know, you hear this a lot in this country. We're number one! Really? Because we have dwarf dating? Imagine you're from another country for just a moment. And I don't mean America, I mean another country from Texas. Because you guys are your own separate entity, I'm aware of that. Say you lived elsewhere and you were watching dwarf dating on cable in your hut while eating a lizard. Would that make you want to join our side?
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11: We take the kid to the park. Oh my gosh, I love looking at these MILFs. Are there any MILF lovers here tonight? You know the MILFs, right? M-I-L-F. Mothers, I like to freckle. I like all types of MILFs. I like health conscious moms, soy MILF. I like black moms, chocolate MILF. I like Mexican moms, horchata. I I like fat moms, whole MILF. Some of these MILFs, they're not that good. I hooked up with one. She was a MILF dud. How about cougars? Do you like the cougars? Right? Older ladies that chase younger guys, right? You see them. Do you like my nails? I'm a cougar. That's if they're hot. If they're ugly, I call those Freddy Cougars. That's a nightmare. Do you like my nails?
31: I'm getting sleepy.
11: It's a nightmare on my street.
31: What's with the striped shirt, lady? Get back, Freddy.
8: Ellen DeGeneres.
9: I was in yoga the other day. I'm in full lotus position, and my chakras are all aligned, and my mind is all cleared of all chatter, and I'm looking out on my third.

0: bet. It's easy. He says, just what you do is you put it on the tip of your finger right here like that. It should be upside down. It should look like a bowl. Now, these two fingers, these are much stronger than your eyelids. So their job will be to hold open the eyelids against their will like that. And they will be fighting and struggling for like 10 seconds. And then they'll realize they're outmatched. And then they'll just go limp. It's kind of sad in the way they give up that easily. But yeah, these are like the bully fingers right here. Sometimes what I'll do is I will sneak up along the side like this and then just throw it back like that. And it's all over very quickly. And then it's all timing. And then this is coming in over here. I got the contact on the finger right here. And sometimes it gets right about here and it falls off onto my shirt. And I don't know it because I'm like this. You know, I'm like that. I don't see anything over here. And I think it's still on my finger. And I think I'm putting it in. And I'm thinking, okay, that's not so bad. That's not so bad. You know, and then at the end of the day, of course, I think it's still in there. So I'm trying to get it out. I'm pulling on my eyeball. Oh, that's not it. What is that? Oh. So what I do now is I don't take them out at all. I just stack them one on top of each other. Oh, yeah. I will go for 5 or 6 weeks. And there's a big glass knob sticking out like that. And then I can just grab onto it and pull it right out like that. What are you going to do? What are you going to do? Yeah, it sneaks up on you, the age thing. You know, you start getting irritated at little things that normally you wouldn't, and you'll see. Oh, you'll see. I was at the intersection, let's make it 2 weeks ago. And this car pulls up alongside me, and you know, the loud music and the stereo's all tricked out, you know, it's jacked up, and the speakers, the bass notes move, you know, it's all shaking, and it's usually a song I don't like, and I'm thinking to myself, why does he think I want to hear his music? You know, maybe I don't like that song. You know, why does anybody want to hear it? You know, why not keep it down? I get really irritated, and then I get passive aggressive. I start thinking, okay, I should go home and get my favorite book and highlight it. And then hold it out the window right in front of him. Here, read that. You like Nora Roberts, don't you? You like Nora Roberts? You don't have to thank me. That's what I do. I provide this service for everybody around me. Yeah.
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3: I don't know. One thing Clinton did I didn't like. Raise taxes. Taxes all high. You know about taxes? You don't even pay taxes. They take tax. You get the check, money gone. That's not a payment, that's a jack. You get check jacked every week. Let me get this straight. They take money out your check every week, then they want some more money in April. Why can't they just take the money they needed in the first place? Don't come to me all late like a crackhead.
4: I need a little bit more money.
3: The Pentagon need a paint job. Uncle Sam's on the pipe. City tax, state tax, Social Security tax. You'll get the money till you're 65. Meanwhile, the average black man dies at 54. Black people should get Social Security at 29. Black people don't live that long. Hypertension, high blood pressure, NYPD. Like the fire department. My house ain't burning. Keep the sprinklers on 24 hours a day. Got a nice, moist house. I don't got no kids. Why am I paying school tax? I know some of y'all got kids. I don't care how dumb your children are. I don't care if your kids in the 10th grade with coloring books. I wear condoms for a reason. I'm trying to save a little dough.
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27: I went to a sexual harassment seminar recently. So now I think I'm going to be pretty good at it. I'm excited. I can't wait to try out what I learned. Nice boobs, sir. I like to leave my socks on during sex. And what is the big deal? It's just me alone at the computer. What difference does it make if I leave my socks on? My tootsies get cold. It's chilly in my parents' basement. I've been in a sexual dry spell, you guys. I'm not going to lie to you. In the past few months, years, it's been 2 years now. Over the past 2 years, I've only had sex in months that end in brewery. In years that have an Olympics, just the Winter Games. I told that joke in, Michigan? And I was in some city there, and I could see people in the audience going, November-wary, December-wary, April-brewery, he's doing all right. And it is a shame that I don't get more action, because I am excellent in bed. I am great in the old sack-a-rooney, because I do things for the ladies. Yeah, you know who you are. I do things for the ladies that they appreciate. I'll give you an example, because it would be weird to change subjects right now. During the act of lovemaking, I go skiing. JK, you know, just dawned on me that that bit doesn't make any sense on a compact disc recording. When people can't see that I'm making skiing gestures while claiming to be making love. But during the act of lovemaking, I will actually warn the woman when I'm about ready to wrap it up. Yeah, I'll whisper something romantic in her ear like, T-minus 10 seconds! 9, 8, oops. Sorry, nice lady. Have a good march. Enjoy your bus ride back to Bakersfield.
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28: You ever going to like a Staples? It's like the biggest buffoon factory of all time. I don't think they even know a product. They don't even get the theme of the store. Ask them a simple question. Excuse me, where are the pens? That's the look you get. They point you to another guy. He's like... Now you're in some sort of buffoon relay race again. Every time I look at these people, all I can think is, who didn't they hire? How bad did that application process go? I want to meet the guy who lost out to... They, don't want to do their job. God forbid they don't have the product you need. I was at Staples. They were out of Staples. That's the one thing they should have. They all love to say the same thing, right? Right. Oh, oh, everything we have is already out on the floor. You telling me if I go back there, there's nothing back there? Well, what is a truck back up to the aisle at the...
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2: Right now, I wanted to take a couple of minutes to update you on one of my favorite people in the world, and that's my chubby little cousin, Harris. I used to kid Harris for being chubby, but he's actually not chubby anymore. He had a growth spurt. He's stretched out. He's fine. But a few months ago, I was actually worried that I was getting chubby. I saw a photo of me on the internet, and in the comments, someone wrote, "Whoa, who ate Aziz Ansari?" Which, hold on, doesn't make any sense. If someone ate me, they wouldn't assume my form all of a sudden. Why do you look like that? I just ate him. But the person was right. I gained 12 pounds. So I started exercising the gym, lost the weight right away. But I didn't always like the stuff the people at the gym would tell me. They would say things like, "Hey, Z's, you see this new study on Yahoo News? It says any food you eat after 11 o'clock goes straight to your belly. You should cut out those late night snacks." And I would always want to say, "Oh, really? There's this other study I heard about that says if you have a lot of alcohol in your system and you eat a quesadilla at 3 in the morning, it's delicious." Yeah, I did that study last night, twice. But I love food. I love going out to eat at restaurants and stuff. It's really something I like a lot. I was eating at one of my favorite restaurants in New York not too long ago, and I was having dinner with a friend. He's like, "Aziz, what have you been up to?" And I said, "Shut up. 50 Cent is sitting over there, and I need to hear everything he says." And 50 Cent did not disappoint. 50 Cent, the rapper, ordered a grapefruit soda. The waiter brings him a grapefruit soda. And then 50 Cent said the greatest thing anyone could ever say when they see a grapefruit soda. He looks at the waiter and he goes, "Why isn't this purple?" And it took me a few seconds. And then I realized, oh my God, 50 Cent has no idea what a grapefruit is. "Excuse me, everybody in the restaurant, shut up. A waiter's about to explain to a grown man what a grapefruit is. You realize how amazing this is? There are parents that aren't there when their children learns what a grapefruit is. I am there for that moment in rapper 50 Cent's life. This guy leaves the restaurant, he's gonna know about a new fruit. And the exchange was just glorious. The waiter struggling to explain the concept of a grapefruit to a man who just didn't get it. He's like, "No, you don't understand. They're two different things. Grape, grapefruit, grape, grapefruit. I know grapes are fruits. Why do you keep saying it like that?" "No, it's just one word, grapefruit. You know, it's just one, it's a different..." "I get it. Grapefruit, apple fruit, orange fruit, carrot, vegetable." "No, that's not it at all." And it just blew my mind. How does 50 Cent not know what a grapefruit is? This guy's been rich for so long. He has to run into a grapefruit every now and then. "I do okay. I see grapefruits every day." What happens when he sees a grapefruit? Is he just like, "What's up with those oranges?"
1: Red Fox.
3: This is intrigue. This guy came home and says, "There's been a man here." She said, "Darling, you must be wrong. You've been gone 6 weeks and I haven't even thought about another man. There's no man here." He said, "Don't tell me." He looked all over his crib, under the bed, out the window. He looked everywhere. Under the couch, over it, beside it. He looked in the closet. Couldn't find nothing. He was satisfied. There wasn't nobody there. So he went in the bathroom, turned on the water, and getting his stuff ready to shave. And he looked up in the mirror, get his beard together, and he noticed the bathroom curtains were closed in the tub, in the shower. He said, "That's unusual, curtain." So he went over there and snatched the curtains open. There's a cat standing in there. He said, "Hey, man, what the hell you doing? I ain't finished voting yet."
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5: Are there any mums in? By shouting out, who's a mum?
6: Yes.
5: Proper ones, not just ones that have done it to get a flat. I'm kidding, we all love mums. You know, mums are great. They're the great unsung heroes of our society. They do so much for so little. What do mums ever get? All they ever get is, you know, not even a thank you, just Mother's Day. Sugary tea was my mum's cure for everything. Her, like, elixir of life. If you had any kind of problem, emotional, physical, financial, it wouldn't matter. She would say, come in, I'll make you a nice sweet cup of tea. Which was fine until we found out my brother was diabetic. Being diabetic's a pain in the ass because it's sort of a mid-range illness, isn't it? It's not a cold, it's a bit more serious than that, but it's unlikely to kill you and it won't get you into the Paralympics. Mid-range. You've got to really search for the positives with the mid-range things. Of course, the positive thing about being diabetic is, of course, you can kill yourself with sweets. I'm going to end it all past the sherbet dip taps. I've got a half-brother. Same mum and dad, but he's a hermaphrodite. I had a run-in with a transsexual. Not your classic, you know. I went to Amsterdam and I met someone in a bar and one thing led to another and we ended up back at the hotel and, you know, had a few drinks. Well, I've paid now. Not like that. No, what happened was this person that used to be a man and is now a woman, came to help us out on a show. She was doing a little bit for us in a TV show and they'd done a brilliant job surgically. I mean, she looked like a woman. She looked brilliantly like a woman. But I think if you were born a man, there's certain things you will always maintain. There's certain masculine traits you will always have, even if whatever the surgeons do. And she came into the green room where we're all hanging out before the show, very demurely in high heels, and said, excuse me, where's the powder room? I said, you can't miss it. It's just down there on the right. She said, oh, thank you very much. Very demurely, tottered out on heels. Just as she was leaving the room, she picked up a paper, put it under her arm. Most blokey thing in the world.
25: All laughs, all the time. I Heart Comedy.
7: I spend too much time in hotels, I do, yeah. Sometimes at night I find myself thinking of the hundreds and hundreds of interesting people that have stayed in my room, and then I'll just get up and sleep in the tub. Because that's nasty. You couldn't give away a used mattress, but we'll pay $100 to sleep on one for a night.
8: Thanks, Priceline. Here, let me slip on this robe someone else wore 12 hours ago.
7: Ah, luxury. The amount of denial we embrace when we stay in a hotel is staggering. If you knew a stranger used your bath towel at home once, you'd be like, burn it and bury it in the backyard. But we get in a hotel and we're like, Sure, the business guy before me only dried his elbow with this towel. We change entitlement. We become lazy. You see that around the mini bar, right? You're like, $8 for a Coke? Now it's either this or walk down the hall to the vending machine. He's got time for that. I'm naked. I'm always naked in my hotel room. Hey, it's not my couch. There is always that realization. Maybe I'm not the first person to do that. Because you're never the first person to do anything in a hotel room. The Ten Commandments were based on what's already happened in your hotel room. That's why there's a Bible in there for references. Like, oh, that happened too? Oh, no. I'm sleeping in the tub for sure.
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13: You've been in D.C., huh? Washington, D.C.? Yeah. It's the nation's capital. I went there. I went to the zoo by myself. Because I wanted to see pandas. And I follow the signs to the pandas. And right before the exhibit of pandas, there's an exhibit of prairie dogs. I don't know if you've ever seen a prairie dog, but they are adorable. They are staggeringly cute. They're unbelievably cute. We're just jaw-dropping. And I saw the prairie dogs. Then I saw the pandas. I was like, oh, that's cool, but I kind of want to see more prairie dogs. And at that point, I realized what it must be like to be in the audience of a show where I am the opening act. It's like I came here to see the pandas, but I will leave talking about the prairie dogs. You guys sort of got that one, huh? That joke works about every 45 times.
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10: I had a rich, druggy roommate in college, freshman year. It was roommate Lotto. We had a cleaning lady come every single Monday. Her name was Leonicia. We called her Liam Neeson. We thought that was hilarious. Who knew it would still be relevant? We get a knock at the door. It's Super Mario. The super from the building, whose name was Mario. It's the easiest nicknaming anyone's ever done. So Super Mario knocks on the door and says, hey man, Liam Neeson is down. He was in on the nickname too. Liam Neeson is down the laundry room, acting crazy, mumbling something about chocolates. That's when druggy roommate girlfriend Rosanna Arquette goes, what about chocolates? Turns out that they had a bowl of mushroom-infused chocolates on their dresser. So now I've got to explain to this woman that she's on drugs for the first time in her entire life. I'm third-generation Mexican from San Francisco. I'm assimilation mission accomplished. All right? No Rosetta Stone will ever prepare you to tell a 50-year-old Guatemalan woman with laminated letters from the Corinthians in her purse that she's about to take a solo trip to Shroomtown. Dionisia. Escuche. Los chocolates son drogas. Los chocolates son drogas? She reacts the same way you'd expect a 50-year-old Latina woman to act, and she has found out she's been taking mushrooms for the very first time in her entire life. She freaks out. Calm her down. Rub her back. It's Oprah's on. Bring her a water. Rosanna Arquette. She goes, you should get her a beer. Before I can say anything, Liam Neeson pops her head up and says, yes, I would like a beer. Now she wants to party. We were holding hands at one moment right before she left. And she said, Mr. Al, on Sunday I was reading the Bible to the children. And now I'm on the drogas. I was like, yeah, that's pretty much how it happens. You gotta watch out. Watch out for that stuff.
11: Robin Williams.
12: So good to be here in Memphis today. I did go to Graceland, or as I like to say, Club Medicated. I didn't know Ray Charles had a decorating license, but there's some wild colors. There's colors in there you don't see in daylight. Funny red, give me my gun, Bob Goulet. No, it's, hence you could buy a shirt like this and not care. There's things in there that's very tactile. The jungle room is designed to be, made by people with a big chainsaw going,
14: Elvis bought everything.
12: That's so nice you built that pyramid. It's nice to have a coliseum you can see from Uranus. I like driving into the city going, oh, dear Christ. Yeah, that's our Coliseum. We have to pull over till the sun sets. Soon the chicken will be done. And God, you let Mike fight here. Way to go. Woo! Oh, yeah. Mike likes it so much he's going to open a barbecue place. It's going to be called Mike's Bucket of Ears. You're going to have to make money somehow. It's going to be, welcome to the Tennessee Telethon. We're going to raise money or the state's going to shut down. Come on down. Whee! It's either 6% or a huge bake sale. Come on down. And it's nice that Al's moving back and he bought a $2.5 million mansion right here in Nashville just so he can be near the people. Amen. Yes. Whee! Welcome to Tennessee Air. In case of a loss of cabin fresher, a bottle of Jack Daniels will fall from the ceiling. Oh, God. I forgot if you make that noise here, it's a call, isn't it? That kind of goes back to the great misunderstanding, doesn't it? The Civil War, it's all about product placement and labor relations, Robin. You just had better weapons, you bastard. Woo! Thank you. I think I've learned my lesson there. It's gonna be like a go well, come on, lay, come on, lay, lay, lay, lay. This is how movements start.
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15: Have you seen that TV show? What it's the small family.
16: The dwarf family,
15: the small family. And that show is funny. The reason I make fun of it, because they put it out there. That little family just said, you know, what's this hilarious? Let's get a writer, a director, and a cameraman for an all little tiny show. And I'm the star. Two little people had sex. And they have a kid. That's hilarious. Two small molecules collide. Hello. Hi. He's like the Jason Priestley out of it or something. He's like the star of the show. Hey, what's going on? Yeah, somebody's cheating. Come on. What? Come on. Yeah, come on. Two of them. Come on. How do you picture? They have a little hand, you know. I picture two small people having sex. Eyes blinking. Sounds like a clown making balloon animals. Sounds like two raccoons under the porch right there. Give me a stick and see what's going on. You open the door. Get out of here! You guys rock. I would love to be. Wouldn't it be great to have parents? You can get away with anything. Go to your room. I said, go to your room. That's what you do. Because, you know, the older you get, the more. First, you're their size.
17: I'm your size. You're my size.
15: You can get away with anything.
17: You're grounded.
15: So are you. That's what I would do. But if I had parents who were, they couldn't find your drugs, could they? Just put it on the dresser. Hey, they can't.
17: We were looking under your bed and.
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0: It's understandable if you do a job that you're doing just for the money, because everyone can relate to that. You got to get by. That's understandable. But it's got to be weird on the other side of that coin to be doing a job that everyone else considers to be kind of noble, and you know deep down you're really just doing it for the money. That's got to feel a lot worse, and statistically that has to be the case. You can't tell me that every single special ed teacher is in it for the love of the game. You know? Maybe some of them just like a quiet classroom. They don't like being talked back to, you know? Because teaching special ed is a sweet teaching gig if you don't like teaching. I'll tell you who's not offended right now. special ed teachers and parents of special needs kids. Because special ed teachers will be the first to tell you, like, yeah, it's a job. And they don't even get to complain about it because they'll seem like jerks. But it can't be always a picnic. Some days you show up and you lose a puzzle piece and the autistic kid is furious. That's not a great day. And parents of special needs kids will be the first to tell you, like, yeah, some teachers are clearly just mailing it in. They're burned out. And that's got to be a horrible feeling to walk into a classroom like, hey, my kid needs his diaper changed. I'm on break. You've never had to deal with that. But you're all very offended. You all have very close personal connections with mentally challenged individuals, understandably. I hope if you are offended, though, it's not for the same reason that it always is, which is you're just making fun of those children for being different. You need to celebrate them for being different. I agree, but parents of special needs kids don't do that. They don't celebrate their kid for being different. You know what I mean? Like, people take drugs, drink alcohol to try to change their brain chemistry. Here you have a whole group that's all the time different, but you never see a special needs kid in like a sparkly cape and a robot helmet, like some cool ass sunglasses. Like, look at him, he's so different. We let him celebrate it. No, if anything, they try to blend him in and make him look like regular kids, and that is rude. You'll see severely disabled children, like catatonic in a wheelchair, drooling with reading glasses on. No one has it? Really? Reading glasses? How do they pass the eye exam? Like, all right, slugger, which image is more clear? A or B? A? Did everyone get A? All right, tremendous. Here are your spectacles. Tell me how War and Peace turns out. Go get them.
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31: My wife, she's mad at me. Oh, this is the latest. She's mad at me because I don't go grocery shopping with her and the children. Yeah, that's what I want to do.
7: Yeah, I travel around the country. I come home for 2 days. I want to go broke.
31: On the inside.
7: On the outside. Honey, which car are we taking? I don't even know if you have these stores here. Costco? Sam's? Oh, you know what I'm talking about. The carts, the baskets are like this big. I said, honey, we gotta get out of here. Giants live here. She said, I gotta pick a few things up. I said, I'll hire a truck. She bought toilet paper. She didn't buy a package of four rolls, which I am familiar with. She didn't buy a box. I never thought I'd use this term before. She bought a pallet. Forklift picked up a pallet of toilet paper and drove it out to my car. I had toilet paper in the back seat, the trunk tied up on the roof. She bought syrup. She didn't buy Aunt Jemima syrup. She bought Kareem Abdul-Jemima syrup. Next time you have a pancake, call me. I got it in my will. Bobby died. Who gets the syrup? Is there a lot? In the garage, big vats of it. Where are your fishing booth? And every corner you go around in these places, there's a little lady there and they feed you stuff. Oh, I'm not lying to you. I had three cappuccinos, I had a piece of fudge cake, some Doritos. I got the aisle six. I bought a toilet. It's not everything.
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8: So this happened more recently. I was in Chicago. I'm checking into a hotel, and I get recognized as I'm checking in by the guy behind the counter. And it was really strange because he's kind of eyeballing me, and so I get the feeling that he recognizes me from somewhere. But he waits till I'm about to head up to my room, and he finally goes, "Hey, can I ask you a question? Where do I know you from?" And I go, "Oh, I'm a comedian and an actor." And he goes, "Oh, thank God." And I go, "That's a weird reaction. Like, where did you think you knew me from, dude?" Like the guy outside your window going, "What are you doing? Take your shirt off, bro. I'm not that guy." You know, he then goes, "I don't ask people anymore because I had something bad happen." And I go, "Oh, okay, well, I know I'm a stranger, but the rule is when you tell a stranger something bad happened, you then have to tell them the story, right? I like to make rules up all the time." And it works, so he tells me this story. And he swears it's true. He swears he's working in the same hotel about 3 years ago. Same kind of situation. A guy comes into the hotel, is checking in, and he's looking at the guy, wondering where he knows him from. The guy, like, sticks out. He's got distinctive features like me. He's, like, looking at him going, "This guy's got glasses and an old twirly, old-timey mustache, you know, like a Pringles mustache. You know, where do I know this guy from? Pringles mustache and glasses. Like, does he know my dad, or is he my old professor? Is he on TV?" So he finally asks the guy, he goes, "Sir, where do I know you from?" The guy gets mad and screams at him, "O.J. Simpson killed my son." Oh my God. That's the reaction you're supposed to have. Like, I've been smoking pot for 20 years. I've never been more awake than that moment. Like, I've snapped out of, like, "You poor bastard." This guy didn't recognize Fred Goldman. And Fred Goldman, remember Ron Goldman's dad from the trial, has that distinctive look. And the poor guy went through hell, right? But he must go through worse now because people probably don't recognize him. Like, or they do, but they're not sure where. So he probably gets that all the time. And I bet you maybe he was more patient originally, like right after. You know, people go, "Hey, where do I know you from?" And he'd go, "You know, the long trial, don't fit, must have quit, stabby, stabby, that whole thing." But now he can't stand, he just yells, "O.J. Simpson killed my son." And I was like, "That is terrible, dude. What did you say?" You know? And he goes, "Well, what could I say? I kind of just went, ah." I said, "That's what I would have said." And then I thought about it a minute and I went, "You know what you should have said? Yeah, that's it. That's totally it. Yeah, yeah, yeah. Thanks." Or if you wanted to have an enemy for life, go, no, that's not it. Where else could I know you from? Do you go to the Starbucks on 7?
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4: Eddie Murphy.
0: You know what's real scary is that American women have become very business conscious. Y'all are the most resourceful and the most business smart women on the planet now. And it would be an asset to us as American men if you weren't so vindictive. Because the two don't match. It's like, and then what's really up is that y'all are the most loving people. American women are all off into this romance, want to be romantic, and they genuinely fall in love with you. Now, love and money do not mix. Don't mix. Especially you got a business smart woman and the love and she, you go up to woman and say, baby, I never met anybody like you before in my life. I never met anyone like you either. Why don't we be together? Why don't we be together? Baby, will you marry me? I thought you would never ask. Well, before we get married, why don't you sign this prenuptial agreement? What do you mean sign a prenuptial agreement? Well, that's the contract that stipulates if we would ever break up, you take what you had when you came into a relationship and I take what I had. First of all, I don't give a who you are and what you have, okay? You got a whole lot of nerve to ask me to sign a contract to show you that I love you. First of all, there's nothing that a man can do for me that I can't do for myself. I got a job and I don't need you. You got a whole lot of I love you. You got a, who the hell you think I'm telling me to sign a contract to show you that I love you? If I need something, I can go to my family. My family takes care of me. You got a whole lot of men here all that. We'd be like this. Okay.
9: We don't need no contract.
0: And you don't get a contract and get married without one. And it don't work out. And you break up a year later, she's sitting around in the kitchen by herself, man, trying to figure out a way to get even with your ass. I can't believe that did this to me. After all that I did, he gonna make it. All the thing I did for that motherfucker, do this to me. Well, I don't get him and his fat bitch can kiss my ass. I don't get about either one. I don't know. He got a whole lot of nerve. I don't want him or her, and I don't care. You know something? You know what? I take half, and they'll get it. They'll get you half your money, your house, your car, alimony, child support, and your children. You'll be on the cover of the Inquirer like this. So be careful. I start having nightmares. I'm waking up in the middle of the night like this. Because I'm into American women. I like American women. I got a friend, got a Japanese girlfriend, you know, and Japanese women are the most docile women on the planet. They're real. That's real timid women. Like I walked in the house and his friend, Japanese girl, bowed to me when I walk in. I said, what's wrong with your wife? He said, that's a Japanese thing. They always bow. I was like, oh. And I said, miss, did you decorate the house? And she looked at her husband did like this. You may speak. And she spoke. And I was like, now that's control for you there. You know, because I'm used to American women saying, you don't own me. Hey, baby, where you going? Excuse me? I said, where you going? You don't own me. You my woman, ain't you? I don't see no rings on these fingers. Are you gonna put a ring on this finger? Well, then you don't own me in, okay? First of all, let me tell you, I don't give a who you are or what you have, okay? You got a whole lot of nerve to come inside and ask me where I'm going. I come and go as I please. I don't answer my father. I ain't gonna answer no man either. Ain't no man gonna tell me where I can go. I come and go. You got a whole lot of nerve. Who the hell do you think you are anyway? Don't come and ask me where I'm going. Nobody owns me. I own myself. I'm my own person. And we hear all that
9: Okay. Where you gonna be?
0: I'ma be where I'm at. You don't own me. You don't. You don't own your woman. When they tell you, you gonna put a ring on my finger? That shuts you right up. You say, okay. But you don't. I know you spend a lot of your money on your woman. And I know you go to the movies. And you go to get the ice cream and the candy and the flowers and the anklets and the bracelets. And help her get some clothes. And you're spending all your money on you and never spend it on. But you don't own her. Just theoretically, that's on lease. So you're leasing with an option to buy. But be careful, because you lose half on the trade-in.
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10: Who knew that beer-flavored beer would be a special order? Have you had this experience in New York City? Huh? You're walking around a neighborhood you don't live in, but you've been in a million times before, and you see a brand new bar. Looks like an Irish bar, right? You walk in with your friend. Still looks like an Irish bar. There's a bartender behind the bar. You walk up and you go, hey, there's a couple of Budweisers. I can't do that. Why not? Well, because this isn't really a bar. Oh, well, what is it? This is a micro brewery. Oh, really? Well, why don't you go in the back and micro brew me up a batch of Budweiser then, okay? Because this is America, and I am very thirsty. Micro brewery. You can't even order a shot of whiskey anymore without some special little story being attached to it. You want a Boilermaker? That's a tough order, too. Give me a shot of whiskey. Is that mine? Well, it's not just whiskey. Okay, what is it? Well, it's 182-year-old oak barrel-aged special family recipe sipping whiskey. Oh, really? What's this? Clang! Give me another one, all right? And give me another, and I'm going to sip the whole bottle, all right? And get two bowls of pretzels out here, too. Special family recipe. You know what? Sip this. Sip this right here. My brother-in-law comes over last Christmas. Hey, man, look what I got for Christmas. What's that? Special Sam Adams Christmas beer dispenser, man. Oh, really? Yeah, it's six different flavors. You know what? Put it in the fridge. Put it in the bottom of the fridge and bury it. So months go by, of course, right? And now I'm watching the hockey playoffs, and I'm eating pretzels, and I'm thirsty, and I'm thinking, oh, man, oh, the game's played. I go out, and they open the refrigerator door, and I can see a beer out of the corner of my eye. I grab it, I pull it up here, I open it up, oh, we almost scored it. Cranberry ale. Cranberry nut crunch ale. Let me tell you something, folks. Cranberries and beer do not go together, okay? One's for bladder infections, one's for getting drunk. Yeah. I'm 40. I don't need to be standing in my kitchen tasting cranberries during a hockey game. I take a look at the label of my beer. You know what's on my beer label? Santa Claus is on my beer label. Santa Claus, I swear to God. You know, Mike Ditka can be on my beer label. Dick Butkus, Cindy Crawford, they can all be on my beer label, not Santa, okay? But you put the Easter Bunny and the Tooth Fairy on there, too. Oh, my God. I can't believe I have to get angry about this. I never thought they changed the beer and the coffee. Who knew?
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11: There's no equality anywhere. Anywhere. Look at the Olympics. We like get all riled up about the Olympics, right? Prove that we're number one, USA. USA! But there's another international sporting event that we don't bat an eye at. And of course, I'm talking about the International Special Olympics. See that? Some people don't even realize the International Special Olympics exists, folks, and that is so sad. We need to rally behind the goofy athletes representing this country overseas, because when you weigh the gigantic heads pound for pound, you'll find that we have some of the strongest and fastest mongoloids in the world. We would beat the pants off of Zaire if they wore pants and if they were still a country, and if we supported our top-heavy runners. You give these genetic defects a handful of sugar cubes, they will show you gymnastics. I promise you. I promise you. They don't even know the meaning of the word lose. They don't. There's this one kid on our team, Cody. We call him Drool Cup. He is the backbone. He is the crooked backbone of this year's team. And he deserves your love and your support when he's running his event, the Delay Relay. When he drags his gorilla knuckles across that finish line. When he's up there licking his gold medal, will you give it up, please? Can we end the prejudice and start showing some love for today's athletes before they become tomorrow's McDonald's workers? Can we do that, please? Support the Special Olympics. What does it take? And again, a few people clapped. Other people went, mm-mm-mm-mm-mm-mm-mm-mm-mm-mm-mm-mm. And you know what they're saying? They're saying, no. I am not supporting those retards. And how dare you? How dare you even use that kind of language? They do not like the R word. They give that one thumb down.
12: Ricky Gervais.
13: Homosexuality occurs in the animal kingdom as well as human society. And this is, I swear, this is an absolutely real book. It's Biological Exuberance, Animal Homosexuality and Natural Diversity by Bruce Bagamil. And it explains the whole theory. I just want to read it. There's reviews here. The evidence is compelling and it seems there is virtually no species which does not have its gay communities. And there's illustrations by John Megahan, and I want to show you some of those because they're quite incredible. Can we have the first slide, please? A male squirrel monkey, right, performing a display towards another male. So this one, he's going, what do you think of that? And that one's going, what? Oh, last one, can we have one more? Oh, good, okay. Courtship, I swear this is real, I swear. Courtship and sexual activity between female long-eared hedgehogs. Lezogs. Oh. Well, there it is. I will say one thing about these. They're not photographs. That's not proof, is it? Someone just drew them. He must have gone to a publisher and went, written a brilliant book. All animals are gay. They're what? Yeah. Wow, that's amazing.

0: said was, I wouldn't have liked killing all those Jews. Wow, he really did love those marches and uniforms. Enough to reluctantly kill some Jews.
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3: I don't know what happened. There was a time when England was white. And this used to be the factory that made white people. This was... I miss you, white folks. You know, you really don't. I don't know what the brown people have done to offend you. But I'm asking you to come back. Is that your man, sweetheart? Yeah? And you're a brown girl? Nice. Well, hang on to him. He's a collector's item. They've stopped making them. I don't know if you're aware of this or not, but white people are on limited release. It's funny because when I was a teenager, I was an angry teenager. I'm sure every teenager is an angry teenager, but I was hanging around the blacks. And you're a little more Afrocentric than the ones I was hanging out with. I'm not sure if that's a dashiki or an Indian shirt. So I'm hanging around the black guys. I'm a teenager. I'm listening to Public Enemy. I didn't have a reason for this, but I was angry at white people. And when white people would walk past me, I was angrier than my black friends were. And my black friends were like, why are you so angry? I'm like, I don't know. I think I'm just fighting the power. And that was an adult, I realized how ridiculous that behavior was, you know, and it's embarrassing now. But when I see white people now, it's different, you know what I mean? Obviously, I mean, I see the same thing, you know what I mean? But it's different now, you know what I mean? And, you know, it's more of a rediscovery. England's changed, man, from the time I started, used to come over here. And now when I come back to England, even the Indians are like second and third generation now. We get pissed off when we see Polish people now, don't you? I know you do. Go to a restaurant, the minute I see a J in a name that doesn't need a J in it, I'm like, oh, thanks, this is not going to be good. Excuse me, Anjanishkishkir, I mean.
4: It's Anjanishkir. Where do you want?
3: I would like to eat something.
4: Here's a menu.
3: Can I get a Coke? Coca-Cola.
4: We don't have Coke, we have Pepsi.
3: I'll take a Pepsi.
4: But you want Coke?
3: Where are the Polish people tonight? Are you here? Good, man. They're up there. They don't even know why they're here.
4: I don't know. I see a show. Maybe it's funny. Maybe it's not. I don't know.
3: You're Polish, sweetheart? And your boyfriend's Indian? No? You're not Indian? Have you looked in the mirror? Have you...
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2: Ron White.
5: I just got back from Europe. I took my son, Tater Tot, to Europe. We were in Spain during the running of the bulls, but we didn't go to the event because we couldn't figure out why you would. The people that we know that live there were pitching this really hard, and they said that this event's been going on for over 500 years. And I'm like, what? Really? And they explained it to us. Apparently, 540 years ago, a bunch of gay sailors in white suits with red scarves turned loose the cattle and tried to... I'm paraphrasing. It ended up the town was such a borehole that compared to everything else that was going on there, this seemed like fun, and they kept doing it for 540 years. And I still don't want to go. And this year, two people died, and they said it was a huge tragedy. But I think before you call something a huge tragedy, I think you need to first determine exactly which two people died. Maybe it was two people we didn't need. They weren't very bright, I can tell you that for sure. This year, a bunch of Spaniards stood up and said the event should be canceled forever because it's so dangerous. I'm like, it took you 540 people.

0: can have two a week. We changed the name from the running of the bulls to the thinning of the herd. We'll have the final event at Talladega called the Dodging of the NASCARs. You ready? Go. Roompa! They're quick, aren't they? You might want to turn your wipers on, Dale.
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22: I got a lot of free time. I'm traveling around the country a lot, and I got really into the Discovery Channel this year, specifically Shark Week. Anybody here watch Shark Week? I love that show. We're like, welcome to the 20th anniversary of Shark Week. Today we're going to tell you the best way to fend off a shark. I was like, I'm sorry, you've been doing this show for 20 years. You're just now covering how to get away from a shark? Right, that should have been like episode one of Shark Week, how to get away from a shark. That's all we know. They wanted to know if the best way to get rid of a shark was to punch him in his little shark face. Okay, folks, I'm not a scientist, like per se. But I'm pretty sure anytime you punch underwater, right? Probably not gonna yield the best results. They wanted to know if the best way to get rid of him was to punch him. To figure it out, they constructed a punching device, which was a giant black latex fist. Right? Fantastic if Shark Week coincides with Gay Pride Week. There's a phone, sir. These are not real experiments, by the way. Okay? These are not legitimate experiments. These scientists wake up, probably stoned. You might know something about that. They just wake up and they make crap up. They're like, today on Shark Week, we're gonna take a mannequin, wrap it in bacon, throw it in the water, see what the shark does. Regardless, we're gonna punch him in the shark nose. Welcome to Shark Week. Today we're gonna take a sweater, douse it in hot dog juice, throw it in the water. If the shark tries it on and it's not his size, punch him in the shark nose. Welcome to Shark Week. Today we're gonna sexually assault a shark, see if he calls us in the morning. Punch him in the shark nose. Here's the thing, sharks are very misunderstood. If a shark's coming at me, I'm terrified. But you don't know, he could want a hug. You don't know. he might want to have a little shark talk with you. You don't know, they have a very limited range of facial expression, right? This is a shark, pretty much his whole life, this is a shark. Kind of looks like Michael Phelps, beady eyes, jagged teeth, amazing swimmer.
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0: See, I know about drunk women. I'm from Milwaukee, Wisconsin. That's the drunkest city in America right there. You know, they put your blood alcohol level right on the driver's license right there. It's right next to your bowling average. You can find it. Cop pulls you over. How fast are you going? 197 average. Hey, be more careful next time, pal. You see, I don't drink at all. I have never, people don't believe it, I have never had an alcoholic beverage in my life, and I'm not lying to you. It makes ugly people reproduce. That is my reason for it. And that's how I got here, pretty much. I grew up in Milwaukee. A hometown is something that you can never lose. It's like gum in your hair. You gotta shave it off, but you can't shave off your hometown. It's stuck with you the rest of your life. And I got, like, Milwaukee, Wisconsin is my hometown. I can't help it. That's where my parents fornicated. Bing, Mr. Lucky is here. Of all the cities in all the world to get, could I get San Francisco? Ooh, it's Rice-A-Roni and nice weather and everything good. No, I get Milwaukee, home of cheese and beer and our celebrity that everybody knows, Jeffrey Dahmer. That's the one. Oh, yeah. They're from Milwaukee. Did you know him personally? Yeah, oh, we're buds. Yeah, we had lunch 6 times a week. Thanks for asking. These ribs have a belt buckle on them, Jeffrey. What is that? A lot of comedians come from what they call a broken home or a dysfunctional family or any kind of, you know, clinical term you want to use. I don't even like those words anymore because I'm a dented can. That's a term that I came up with. You know, the stuff on the inside is still the same, but nobody ever buys the dented can in the store. It's kind of, they take the cart and they go around it. Oh, not that one. Oh, no. I'm not buying that one. My dad was a biker, which is really true. Comedians have stories, man. Nobody can match my story. My dad was a biker. He rode with the Outlaws motorcycle gang. I wish that was a joke, but it's true. And I don't know if you guys know the story about, you know, going into the bathroom after your dad goes in there, you know, and it's the whole thing. Well, go after a 500-pound biker named Jingles, who doesn't eat a lot of fiber, has just been on a run from Sturgis, South Dakota, and has eaten nothing but corn nuts and beef jerky for 3 days. Has been in that bathroom, and that went through him like a Canadian quarter through a vending machine. And here I am at 6 years old, when I'm going there and brush my teeth with my underoos on. That scorched my nostrils, and I think I still have never smelled anything since.
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17: Thank you, guys. So great to be here in Chicago. I love this city. I actually went on a date with a girl from Chicago once. This was like 10 years ago, you know, back before I was even a comedian yet. We meet up at a bar. We start drinking, we start talking, we're laughing together, we're connecting. It was great. But then we leave the bar. We go back to her place. And as soon as we walk in the front door, she passes out cold on her couch. Now, I went to college. I knew I had a million options. But I'm a gentleman, so I did the smart thing. I just got a blanket, I tucked her in, and I left her a note that said, "You got raped." Thank you. I feel like it's very important, you know, very important to open up my show with a rape joke. Just to see what kind of crowd I'm dealing with here. You guys are gonna be great. But if you were upset or you were offended in any way, please don't worry. I've only got 2 more rape jokes.
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23: Dun, dun, dun. Remember that? Do you still do that? Dun, dun, dun.
3: Don't lose that, man. Ta-da. Remember when you were a kid on a hot day, nobody was around, nothing to do? Ta-da. I'll still do it, man. I'll push the button in the elevator. Dun-dun. Watch the numerals going up. Yeah, otherwise that's all wasted time, you know? Elevators, nothing to do in the elevator except not look at the other guy. Okay. Stare at your shoes. I play spy at the airport. Do you ever do that? I believe in using that kind of time. It's wasted time. Play spy at the airport. Especially a big airport. You know there's a spy at the airport, man. Your job? Find him. Yeah. Get into a little of this. Let's share this with you. I'll share a swallow of water with you. Why not, man? No one ever shares a swallow with you. It's a kind of a personal sound. Second half is the best part of the swallow, you know? There are two parts. A lot of people don't realize two parts to the swallow. The first one, that kind of bubbly sound, is when you pour something in your mouth, your throat closes up. Because your throat doesn't trust your mouth, man. Your throat knows your mouth is crazy and will do anything. So your throat is kind of a monitor, and you pour something in your mouth, your throat says, hold on, let's check that stuff out. And the brain goes, ding, ding, ding, ding, ding, ding, ding, ding, ding, ding. Looks okay to me, let her go. Listen again for the two parts, and especially that second one, which is kind of like going home. That was a pity.
0: I used to love the plots of Superman because they made no sense at all. Like Jimmy Olsen would be saying to Clark Kent, I hope that, maybe Superman would know where Miss Lane is. And then Clark would go, look, Superman's not psychic, Jimmy. Like, you know, Jimmy's an idiot. Jimmy, that's crazy. Yeah, he can see through walls, and he comes from a planet named Krypton, and he flies around, and he bends steel, but he's not, come on. Stop with the crazy hocus pocus mumbo jumbo. Can't read minds. Living in the dark ages. He's just a regular Superman. Get your head out of the clouds, Jimmy. Oh, I'm sorry, I got really in. See how the acting is? If I really get into it, forget about it. Yesterday, Leni Riefenstahl died. I don't know if you people are aware of this. She was 101 years old. Now, I'm not bitter. This woman was bitter. Till the end, she was bitter. She was upset. Her whole thing was, I make one Nazi propaganda film, I'm the bad guy all of a sudden?
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20: Herpes, right? There's a herpes out there. Whenever you say that, there's always a weird shift in the crowd. Some people are laughing, other people, Dan, why would you mention that? This is a place of entertainment and escapism. I have to fill my Valtrex prescription and you would bring that up. That's great. Now I'm stressed and I'm going to have an outbreak. One out of four people have herpes. One out of four. Let's play a little game. Look around right now. It's called one out of four. Who is it? Anybody with a mustache? We know that. Guys will ignore that they have herpes. As a guy, we won't tell him right away, dude, you probably got the herpes, dude. No. Guys know this. Your buddy will call, hey, listen, man, can I talk to you for a second, bro? Really itches, man. Oh, really? Dude, what? Are you kidding me? Are you using, like, a new detergent? Or a new soap? Yeah, I actually am. I just switched over to me. That's it, dude. That's it, bro. That's it, man. That's it. Like, a month or two later, your buddy would call you again. Dude, did you switch detergents? Did you try that? Yeah. I didn't even use detergent anymore. I washed it in the river. Okay. And it's just really, yeah, dude. You know, it's really itchy. Let me ask you this. You shave it off? Yeah. Ingrown hair, bro. It's just an ingrown hair. Oh, that's it, dude. Ah, oh, thanks, brother. Thanks, man. It's just an ingrown hair. That's cool. You just keep prolonging it. Finally, they'll call you again. Dude, I haven't even trimmed it. It looks like a lagoon down there, man. It's crazy. It's, and I don't use soap anymore. It looks like a haystack after people have been, you know, rumbling around in it. Just really obtuse and awful. Okay, let me ask you this. Is there anything on there? Like, do you see anything? Yeah. Well, what's it look like? It kind of looks like a cluster of diamonds. You know the Fortress of Solitude in Superman's lair? You know that big crystal thing that's coming up out of the... Yeah. It kind of looks like that. Okay. That could be frostbite. Have you been in snow recently? Yeah, I did. That's it, dude. It's frostbite.
1: 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This is iHeart Comedy.
5: In fact, it was just the other day. I was in the supermarket. A 95-year-old woman ran up on me to show me some love. I was shocked because, you know, I ain't thinking 95, you still watch television. I mean, I know when I get 95, I'm not going to be watching no television. I'm gonna be watching the clock. She was 95 years old, y'all. She ran up on me all excited. But you know, at 95, you're starting to slip a little bit. She ran up to me, she was like, Darkie! What you just call me? Folks done changed the English language, man, for me. People don't say hello to me no more. Go just like this. Hey, Charlie. Charlie! That now means hello. It's just a gas. For real, man. I was just recently in San Francisco. In the tough part. No, there's a tough part of San Francisco, man. They call it the Tenderloin. I'm not making this up. Look it up. Google it. Tenderloin. I'm in the Tenderloin with my friends and we're walking. I'm telling you, it's a rough neighborhood. We're walking and we happen to notice there was this wino laying on the sidewalk, blowed out. Bottle of wine in his hand, wine pouring out the bottle. And we walk by, he said, "Charlie, yeah, yeah." Now that's famous. We all suffer from the same curse, guys. The curse of the male ego. Yeah. The reason behind why men have a shorter lifespan than women. Yeah. Because of the male ego. We spend our entire lives balled up in knots. Live up to standards based on our ego. But it's also the reason that we have great things in this world. Things like skyscrapers. Submarines that dive to the bottom of the ocean. And white dudes that climb to the top of mountains. Oh, yeah. Ask yourself, what's on top of a mountain? Not a damn thing. So why are you climbing up there then?
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6: 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It's easy to get to. Where's our matinee lady? And holy... Here's our map. Here's what you do. Take the Ventura Freeway to the Costa Mesa Interchange. Down to Encino, past Banning, back on the gigantic cloverleaf, then back up 5 miles and look for the giant statue of Louis XIV with the overstuffed bottom. That's it. Thank you, Matt. Oh, that's all for now. Goodbye, out there, friends. Yes,
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9: But I finally figured out what we are, guys. You know what we are? We're pound puppies. I mean, think about it. As long as we're getting petted and kissed, we're happy. Just don't send us back to the pound. And I can prove this. Listen how women talk to men.
10: How you doing?
9: And we're just like big old dumb dogs. Fine! Look how men act when they see a good-looking woman walk in a bar. I mean, if we had a tail, it'd just be going like that, boy. Why do you think guys like to pee outside? We're marking our territory. And like a dog, a man will hit on a woman anywhere, anytime. It does not matter the circumstances. A man could be strapped to the electric chair. If it's a good-looking woman throwing the switch, his last words are going to be, "Hey, baby, how you doing?" She's like, "Fine." He went out smoking.
1: Love comedy? You've come to the right place. This is iHeart Comedy.
24: Thank you. All right. It's good to be here in your fair city. Had an interesting time getting here. I flew from L.A., and when I was checking into my flight, I put my bag on the weigh machine there, right? And the lady looked at me, she goes, "Sir, your bag is over 50 pounds. And for safety reasons, we can't put bags in excess of 50 pounds onto the plane." I was like, "Oh, man, what am I going to do?" So I start to grab my bag. She's like, "But if you give us $25 more, we'll go ahead and throw it on the plane for you." I'm like, how does that fix the safety issue? So let me get this straight. If I give you $25 more, you're going to turn on the extra safety features of this 747. I didn't know that's how it worked. They shouldn't have told me that. We were about to take off. Like, "Sir, you need to put your seat up. We're about to take off." I just threw 20 and I was like, "Nope. Here's 5 more. Trey stays down. I'm a Trey down kind of guy." We were taxiing out and I still have my phone. I was like, "So you need to put your phone away. Your signal could interfere with the plane signal and that could be very dangerous." I just threw another 100 out. I was like, "Don't talk to me anymore. Everybody gets Wi-Fi. Don't worry about the signals, everyone. I've paid extra for safety." Smooth sailing. And we're flying along there and we hit turbulence. Turbulence freaks me out. You'd think I'd be used to it. I fly a lot, but I don't understand how the plane is staying up there. So I start to freak out. So I was like, "I got to do something to distract myself or I'm going to cause an incident on this plane." So I was like, "I know, I'll just put my headphones on and I'll watch what they have on the TV to distract myself." What they had on the TV was an episode of Glee. Now, up until this moment of my life, I'd never seen an episode of Glee before. But about 23 minutes into that episode of Glee, I was totally fine with that plane crashing into the side of one of those mountains. I was like, "Let's take it to the ground because they're about to do Thriller and I'll be damned."
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19: Hey, it's Blazer. All right, my life used to run on two things, caffeine and bad decisions that at the time actually seemed like a good idea. Don't get me wrong, I still love my caffeine, but we've all made choices, and that is exactly why I liked Awaken 180, because with weight loss, the hardest part isn't some magical secret, it's the endless thinking. You know what I'm talking about, what can I eat, how much, when. Then you get hungry, and suddenly you're negotiating with yourself. It's like a hostage situation or something. 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
20: Girls are going so crazy these days. It is the best time in the world to be a boy. Girls are going nuts. I've been dating this one girl for like a month, and all of a sudden she's like, we have to have a very important discussion. I was like, yeah, what's the matter? She goes, there's something about me you should know. I'm a bisexual, and I like women just as much as I like men. I was like, really? She's like, is that a problem? I was like, I do not foresee it being one. She's like, so you're totally cool with it? I was like, I'm gonna have to watch a couple hundred times just to see how my fragile heart reacts, but I think we're gonna get through this with love and communication. I am not homophobic. Some guys are homophobic. Some guys are so homophobic, they won't even let another guy touch them. Like the guy who cuts my hair is one of those really big manly gay guys. He's got really big strong gay hands. And whenever he washes my hair, he always massages my scalp with his gay thumbs. And when he does that, I'm his bitch. I'm just like, yeah. He's more creeped out by it than anyone. I don't care, it just feels so good. And I tell my friend how much I loved it. He goes, dude, I would never let another guy wash my hair. And I was like, what are you worried about? You're either gay or you're not. It's not like someone gonna be washing your hair and you're like, suds on my head feel good. All I wanted was a little off the top.
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22: So sometimes I get kind of a bad attitude about work. You know, I forget why I started temping in the first place, which was to make a difference. And I think it's okay to lie to get out of work as long as you whisper the part that makes it true right after. Yeah, I can't come into work today. I'm really sick of having a job. There's no way I could have gotten that project done. I was super busy surfing the internet. remember this guy from my kindergarten class who made binoculars out of two toilet paper rolls, and it turns out he's living in Tucson and has two kids, but he's divorced, so it might work out. I gotta leave early on Friday. I got a doctor's appointment. With a picture of margaritas. And my primary physician, Dr. Feelgood. Yeah, whenever you start a new job, they always say it's going to be different, especially with secretarial work. They always say it's going to be different where every company, they'll say, we do things a little differently around here. It's a little crazy. It's a little nutty. Hang on to your hats. It's going to be a wild ride. But it never is. Can't wait till I go to work one day and it is really as different as they say it's always gonna be. I come in, they say, yeah, it's a little crazy around here. You'll be working for Anne. Anne's the VP. She's kind of a witch. Seriously, she put a Lipton cup of noodle soup in a cauldron, cast a spell over the office supplies. Now the staple removers all have these big googly eyes and will not shut up. Anywho, just ignore Dan. He's always in the employee kitchen nude. Asking everyone using the microwave to do shots of non-dairy creamer off his dingle dangle. He's funny. He has a good sense of humor. Lunch is from 12 to 1, but there is a wrinkle in time. So just try to get back any time before the quickening. Here are your flippers, your barbecue tongs. Call me if you have any questions.
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21: Yeah, I think it's going to be fun tonight. I think tonight's going to be the night for me. I think you know what I'm talking about. That's a myth about entertainers. I always think you meet a lot of girls on the road, and it's not true, because you come into town for like one night, you don't have time to get to know anybody, and I'm not into that one-night thing. I think a person should get to know someone and even be in love with them before you use and degrade them. I've never been able to get along with women in the long run. I went with a girl for 3 years once, and I thought I was doing a good job of, you know, you have to treat a woman a certain way. I remember one time she came up to me, and she's kind of depressed, and she said, Steve, I don't think you respect me as a woman. And I kind of soothed her, and I said, what are you talking about? You're the best hog I've ever had. Oh, wait a second. Hey, comedy is not pretty.
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23: I don't know. I gotta get my act together, man. I'm really really at a critical point in my life, you know? And I'm really getting to that critical age where, you know, pretty soon I'm just, you know, I gotta pick a street. Either I'm gonna get married, you know, or I'm just gonna end up being that creepy old guy hanging out in a bar, you know, red chest hair hanging out. No, seriously, I don't know what's wrong with me. I just stayed single too long, man. It's just brutal. There's a critical point when you stay single too long than when your brain switches from, you know, like, you know, don't say that to her. Yeah, say it. See what happens. Dude, and once you cross that line, this the evil that just opens up, it's just, you know. I get into too many arguments. I do. I got in an argument with this girl the other day. You ever meet somebody, like, within the first couple of minutes of meeting them, they feel like they can, like, sum you up? Just like, you know what your problem is? And you just have this unbelievable urge just to take their head and just mush it into whatever they're eating, you know, and really hold it there for a second, you know, like feel the panic in the back of their head as like the air bubbles become like less and less frequent, you know. You ever have like weird thoughts like that? Like random violent thoughts, you know. Like I actually had the urge to elbow an old lady in the face the other day. No, it was unreal. I swear to God, man, I was going to get off a plane, right? You know the rules. When you go to get off the plane, it goes row by row by row, right? And this lady's all like, ooh, I'm 90. I get to cut everybody, right? So she starts waddling around me, you know? I'm competitive. I start boxing around, right? So I'm picking down my luggage. I swear to God, I did this. I'm literally taking up the whole aisle. And all of a sudden, I just go around him. She just starts waddling all around me. And then I just feel my elbow. Like, man, come on. Dude, you got a wide open shot, you know? Just give her a quick one. She's not even going to feel it. She's going to go down. Then you can play it off like, oh, is she with you? Is that happening? But I didn't do it, man. I got my body under control. Like, come on, man, this is wrong. And I thought I was in control. And then she got like right about there. Then I felt my foot going, dude, we can still trip her. We can still trip her, man. Just throwing that out there. All the time. I didn't do it. So we just went, oh, I didn't. It just, you never just walk down the street, see somebody up on a ladder, you just want to go over and just shake it. Just to do it. You see people like eating, you know, sidewalk cafe, having a good time. Like, that's all I'm saying. That's all I'm saying. It was one of those moments. This girl was annoying me. She was eating something, and I was envisioning plunging her face right into it.
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1: I'm enjoying life right now. I just had a baby boy, my first kid recently. Thank you very much. Remote. Got sick of changing the channel by myself. Time to have a kid. My wife's really excited. Even before the birth, she's showing people a framed picture of the ultrasounds. Like, honey, put that away. Nobody wants to see that. You can't even make it out. It looks like a sea monkey, for Christ's sake.
2: But it's my baby. There's his head. There's his tail.
1: Tail? What the hell is that? Anybody have kids? Yeah. Newborn babies, they're so precious, though, man. You get them in your arms, and you just become gaga, you know? You get a newborn in your arms, it's like you have a license to talk like an idiot.
2: Are you a good boy? Are you a good boy? Yes, you are a good boy. Yes, you are a good boy. Give me a smile. Give daddy a smile. And you can give daddy a smile. Give daddy a smile. Give daddy a
1: smile. You can't get away with that anywhere else.
2: Are you my boss? Yes, you are my boss. Yes, you are my boss. Are you a good boss?
1: Yes, you are a good boss. You're a good boss, boss, boss, boss, boss, boss.
2: Give me raise. Give me raise.
1: Yes, you can give me raise.
2: Give me big fingers.
1: You get home from work. I got fired. Yes, I did. I got fired. They let me go. They said bye-bye. They think I'm cuckoo. So we decided to name him after my father. We called him Dad. Stop me if you heard these. No, actually, we ended up naming him James, but what a battle. She wanted to give him a real ethnic name like Salvador, Antonio. I'm like, get the hell out of here. The kid's already got an Italian last name, Campanero. I don't want him sounding like he just came off the boat, for crying out loud. Salvador Campanero. Why don't you just give him a fruit stand while you're at it?
3: Bill Hicks.
5: There is a point. Is there a point to all this? Let's find a point. Is there a point to my act? I would say there is. I have to. The world is like a ride at an amusement park. And when you choose to go on it, you think it's real, because that's how powerful our minds are. And the ride goes up and down and round. It has thrills and chills, and it's very brightly colored, and it's very loud. And it's fun for a while. Some people have been on the ride for a long time, and they begin to question, is this real or is this just a ride? And other people have remembered, and they come back to us and they say, hey, don't worry, don't be afraid, ever, because this is just a ride. And we kill those people. Shut him up. We have a lot invested in this ride. Shut him up. Look at my furrows of worry. Look at my big bank account and my family. This has to be real. It's just a ride. But we always kill those good guys who try and tell us that. You ever notice that? And let the demons run amok? But it doesn't matter, because it's just a ride. And we can change it anytime we want. It's only a choice. No effort, no work, no job, no savings of money. A choice right now between fear and love. The eyes of fear want you to put bigger locks on your door, buy guns, close yourself off. The eyes of love instead see all of us as one. Here's what we can do to change the world right now to a better ride. Take all that money we spend on weapons and defense each year and instead spend it feeding, clothing, and educating the poor of the world, which it would many times over, not one human being excluded. And

0: we can explore space together, both inner and outer, forever in peace. Thank you very much. You've been great. I hope you enjoyed it. Thank you very much.
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2: I'm a huge sports fan, which usually surprises people because, come on. Look at me, why would I root for my natural predator, the athlete? I love sports. My favorite sport, of course, is chess. I love chess. Yeah, I was playing recently, I was losing. I had me, the king, and a pawn left. The other side, if I remember, had two rooks, two bishops, a knight, king, queen, like four or five pawns. I think there were some weapons from Clue on the table, and Battleship. Look, it wasn't looking good. It wasn't looking good. And I turned to my friend. I'm like, come on, man. You're obviously going to win. Let's just sign a peace treaty. He wasn't interested. I'm like, come on, man. You already killed my wife, you know? Yeah, we killed your wife, too. But somehow one of your pawns came over to my side, turned back into your wife. You're using sorcery. Some of you got it. The rest of you are checkers people, perhaps. Now, after I lost, I was thinking about it. Why did I assume I was the king, right? None of us are really the king. We're basically all pawns, right? We have a limited number of options. We don't make up the rules of the game. If we die, our friends and family are affected, but it doesn't change the nature of the game the way it does when the bigger pieces die. We're basically all pawns. So the next time I played chess, I played differently, right? I moved all the pawns out of the way, and I moved the king up front. And my friend's like, what are you, stupid? You're gonna lose. I'm like, no, I'm not gonna lose. The king's gonna lose! This isn't my war! I don't even know why I'm fighting. Two moves later, we lost. But I felt okay about it, because I was playing with the white pieces, and I thought it was time our nation get a black king.
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3: Angela Johnson.
4: One day, though, I just want to get on a plane, and there'd be a real ghetto flight attendant on there, just real ghetto. That would really make my day to want to hear this. Hey! Hey! I say hey! What's up? My name Bon Kwee Kwee. I'm be y'all flight attendant. So don't nobody ask me for nothing. Y'all on a plane flight. So don't get crazy. Excuse me, sir. Hello, sir. You don't see me going over my safety recommendation, sir. You just gonna go ahead and interrupt. Gonna go ahead and interrupt. Rude. I don't know, sir. Don't talk back, sir. Sir, don't talk back to me, sir. Sir, you think you can talk back, sir? You think so, sir? No, security! Security! This dude need to go. Need to go. Bye. Anyway, don't nobody else get crazy, because I will cut you. I will cut you. Don't play. Don't play. And don't make me have to teach you to put on your own seat belt. Y'all need to know how to put on your own seat belt. If y'all cannot click this right here with this right here, I will bust you in the head with this buckle. Don't play. Don't play. Don't play. Don't play. Don't play. Don't play. Don't play. Don't play. Don't play. Don't play. That's how we do it.
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5: Need to talk about some things. I don't seem to have the time, but we're going to take the time. It's just like, I wasn't going to get a BlackBerry, but you know what happens is, this is how they get you, man. I mean, if you get two phones behind everybody else, you might as well have a walkie-talkie and be on an island. It's like, hello, is this button working? Can anybody hear me? Can I get a 10-4, please? I'm two phones behind everybody else. I wasn't going to get this one. My wife got a phone that texts. I'll talk about her later. It's not working out. But my wife...

0: of a poet, I can't interpret the passive-aggressive nature of your tone in your text. So if you are seeking to manipulate me into doing something, do it by voice. And I don't even know what this thing does. Do you know what it does? I don't know what it does. It comes with a book. A book, and, you know, of course, I get to page 15 or 32, and that's the end of it. I don't read the book. What the hell you do? I pick my song and put my two friends in, I'm done.
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14: Sklar Brothers.
15: There's a set of twins we're fascinated by. They were born up in Canada years ago. Twin boys, identical twins. And then when they were getting circumcised, one of them had a botched circumcision. Mutilated his genitalia. By the way, enjoy the calamari.
16: Forgot to mention that.
15: Did I mention that? I don't know why we thought of that. Just came to me right there. Anyway. What are we talking about? Mutilated genitalia. Parents did not know what to do. Meanwhile, there was this egomaniacal psychiatrist down at Johns Hopkins who was trying to prove his nurture over nature theory. And he was like, just throw a dress on him, raise him as a girl, he'll never know the difference. Guess what? He did know the difference because he didn't feel comfortable in his own skin. Had a horrible life. They taunted him. They called him cave girl for 12 years. Finally, his parents sat him down and they said, you know what? Made a mistake. You're actually a boy. Then they fashioned a penis out of his inner thigh. By the way, there are jokes. There are jokes in this bit. Do not worry. It's not just they fashioned a penis out of his inner thigh. Thank you very much. That's it. Fashioned a penis out of his inner thigh. I love saying that.
17: Yeah, it's very biblical.
15: It is very
17: almost,
15: biblical.
17: Really.
15: Fashioned in his own image.
17: Yeah.
15: Penis on his inner thigh. The brothers go on the talk show circuit, and everyone feels sorry for this guy. But Jason and I, understanding the true twin dynamic, both of us immediately felt worse for his twin brother. Oh, yeah. Because his twin brother can never complain about anything in front of that brother for the rest of his life. That's part of the joy of living, the simple joy of complaining about small things. Can you imagine that? Twin brother comes home, he's like, damn it.
17: What's wrong?
15: The line at the bank was so long.
17: Oh, you had to wait a long time at the bank.
15: Was it as long as I had to wait for them to fashion a penis out of my inner thigh?
17: Obviously.
15: Obviously it was not
17: that
15: long.
17: Yeah, probably you worse know, for you than it was
15: not
17: for
15: worse
17: me.
15: For me.
17: Yeah.
15: Were they out of pens at the bank?
17: Yeah, they were out of pens.
15: Yeah, they were. It's so inconvenient.
17: Yeah.
15: You know what else is inconvenient? When you're a boy and you're lactating in junior high school.
17: Okay,
15: that's also really inconvenient. All right. They're at a restaurant. Shoot.
6: What's wrong?
15: Nothing.
6: No.
15: I'm happy with my sandwich.
6: I want to hear.
15: We don't need to talk
6: about
15: it.
6: I want to talk
15: about it. What did you order? Did you get a Cobb salad?
6: I always get a Cobb salad.
15: Dressing on the side?
6: I always get a dressing on the side.
15: Extra avocado?
6: I don't want to talk about this. I want to hear what you're going to complain about.
15: I ordered a turkey burger plain. They gave it to me with a pickle and an onion.
6: Right.
15: So you feel betrayed, is what you're trying to say. You know, they call me a girl
6: here
15: for 12 years.
6: Yeah. Here we go.
15: Here we go.
6: Yeah.
15: I ordered a pickle. They gave me an onion.
6: What is that?
15: You know exactly what I mean. You know exactly what I mean.
6: Can we get our check, please?
15: Yeah. I think about the weirdest thing we were ever asked about as twins was a friend of ours who was a comic, very funny comic. She one time asked us if we felt 9/11 more than most people because we're twins. And if we are being 100% honest here, I have to tell you that on 9/12/2001, there was a brief second where I was like, oh my God, are we next?
6: We could be next right now.
15: And then I called Ralph Sampson and Akeem Olajuwon. 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
6: Do not, you guys.
15: 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Just email. Do it all on email.
6: Yeah.
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16: So when I lived in Chicago and I did ride my bike, I would even bike through the winters and you'd have to bundle up real tight. So I was bundled and I was riding one day and I pulled up to a stoplight and some old man must have been waiting for the bus because he leaned over to me and he goes, "Excuse me, sir, is the bus coming?" And I was like, "I'm a girl." And then I rode away. So the rest of the winter, I was just wearing my bra on the outside of my coat. When it was warmer in Chicago, I could wear less clothing. My sex was more apparent. I looked a lot less like Ghost Dad. And pulled on right up. And then I was at a curb and a Mexican gentleman pulled. I don't know what it is that they like about me. But he took one step closer to me on the bike and he just goes, "Sex." And I was like, "No." Really more of a song that we created together. It's hard to ride away from somebody when you collaborate like that.
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18: Kevin Hart.
19: I can't argue, man. I really wish I could. I cannot argue. I remember when I first came home, this is last year I came back home, you know, from being gone for a while. You know, you want to come home, hang with your boys, so they can all say, "Yo, Kev ain't changed. He's still keeping it real." So I'm on the street corner, you know, trying to hold it down. "Oh, you wear laces in your sneaks now?" "Yeah. Thought you were supposed to tie him up." I got to argue with this dude for nothing. He just come out, "You ain't got no money." And he threw $80 at me, right? It hit me in the chest and bust. I swear to God. So in my mind, I'm like, "Yo, this is an argument, man." So I'm like, "I got to win the argument now." So I don't even carry cash. I carry credit cards. They're like, "Oh, you carry credit cards!" "Oh!" This nigga got mad. He's like, "I take your credit cards, bitch." And then the O's got low.
6: Ooh.
19: That's how you knew it was time to fight.
6: Ooh.
19: So in my head, I'm like, "Man, I gotta say something tough. I'm still keeping it real." I was like, "If you take my credit cards, all I'll do is cancel them." He was like, "What are you, gay?" "No, it's the truth. You dial 1-800-VISA and they just cut it off." Everybody just walked away. What was that? Cancel it. Who does that?
14: iHeart Comedy. Funny lives here.
20: I just wanted to talk about regular dying. Plain old cacking out. Some people think cacking out means to go to sleep. Dying. The big cackaroo. We're all going to go? When will it be? You know, it should be, instead of sort of a fear thing, it should be sort of fun. Kind of a, you know, the next big adventure. We're going to find out where we go. That's what we've all been talking about. Where the hell do you go? I don't know. You must go somewhere, maybe. Phil has an idea. I know, I heard Phil. But where do you go? I don't know. You're going to find out. Hope it isn't nowhere, man. Think you go where you think you're going to go. Whatever you dwell on. Did you ever hear those guys? Oh, don't pray for me. Don't waste your prayers on me. I'm going to hell. He is. If Monty Hall dies, he'll probably go behind door number 4. What do you think? Suicide is for people who can't wait to find out where the hell it is you've been waiting a long time. I don't have many nights like that. But when you think about it, you know, kind of goof me. Suicide. I always picture myself on a ledge. There's got to be a little show business involved. You know, on a slump over a porcelain fixture. Let me get up here. Hey. Set the record, be the first guy to reach the double yellow line. If you're picturing the centerfold of the newspaper. Actually, a picture of the building with a dotted line showing Leaper's Path. Suicide. Suppose you worked on the suicide hotline, helping people, talking them out of it. That's your job. Hello, suicide hotline. And one morning you wake up a little depressed. Should you call in sick? I'd like to see a top salesman commit suicide. Really persuasive guy. Up on the ledge. And the priest talks him out of it. And he talks the priest into it. People say maybe you come back. Reincarnation. Well, it doesn't seem mathematically possible to me, man. Because at one time, all we had on the earth was 6 people, you know. I avoid 2 because it's controversial. 6 people, 6 souls. Cool. They died, souls went back to the place. 6 new people, souls. Whew. Still 6 souls. Now we have 4 billion people claiming to have souls. Someone is printing up souls. And it lowers their value, you know.
18: But did you ever end a relationship? Because if you don't, the police and court system will. It was like one of the, like, I never violate a woman's space when we're arguing, but she was one of those people who would get like this close and say like, so what are you gonna do? But not nearly as feminine and sexy as I just said it. And I knew I had to end the relationship because we're laying in bed one night and she is on a 3-hour complaining bender. And I started to think like, all right, how much time would I get if I stabbed her? But I didn't just think it. I actually walked myself through the appeals process. Time off for good behavior. Do I have a suit that I could wear for court? Could I record this and play it for the judge? Wow, Jim, case dismissed. But the sex was so good, and it's so hard to replace because she was crazy. She had that thing that makes you great in bed, which also makes you very difficult to deal with. She would say these things. Now, she has no idea that I would do this, but on my phone, I have a little section, and it's called You Think I Don't Listen. And for 2 years, just so you know I'm not lying, I would write down things that she said, and I'm going to read you a couple of them. And these are not things said to be funny or to be crazy, and she had no idea that I was running into the bathroom going, oh, you are out of your mind. We were talking one time, and she goes, I cut such a putrid fart on the train today. Thank God I was standing next to 3 Mexicans.
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23: When they were naming the animals, somebody got lazy. Anteater? What's he doing? He's eating ants. Done. Next. I feel like my washing machine is sneaky. Because I put clothes in there and detergent. I start it up, and I hear all this noise. It's churning around. Then I open the lid to see what's going on, and he's like... Well, man, we're just hanging out in here. Something happening, don't worry about it. I'm a washing machine. I gotta show you how I do a machine. I think a bad place for a fire would be the factory where they make those trick birthday candles. All right, fellas, we're done here. Oh, come on! All right, everybody make another wish. Let's get out of here. I think it'd be cool if you were writing a ransom note on your computer. The paperclip popped up. It said, it looks like you're writing a ransom note. Need some help? You should use stronger language, you can get more money. Thanks, paperclip with a tattoo. Nice bandana. It's weird the way finger puppets sounds okay as a noun. Ladies. This summer I want to go to the beach and bury metal objects that say, get a life on them. Love the beach. Love to get there really early before everybody else shows up. Take like 30 bottles with notes in them, throw them into the water. And I wait for everyone to come to the beach. When someone goes to pick up one of the bottles, I go up behind them. Because when they open it, inside there's a note that says, I'm standing right behind you. Somebody asks you the question, are you ticklish? It doesn't matter whether you say yes or no. They're going to touch you. If they say, are you ticklish, and you don't want to be touched, you have to say something like, I have diarrhea. Now don't touch me, because you're going to make it come out. Yes, I'm very ticklish.

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1: Because I will not miss my TV. I know, I'm sorry. Oh, all those wonderful cop shows. Marissa Hargitay. Oh, is she fabulous? Is she fat? What's she on? Law and Order. Special Victims. I love her. Any woman that can play golf with her mother's head. I mean, she is my kind of woman. And she's such a good cop. Yes, that's sperm. Oh. I think I even know whose. I mean, it's... Now I gotta get up. Very easy getting down at this age, but getting up is a bitch. I know you're busy. Could one of you help me? What about the lesbian? Could you help me? Oh, get up myself. Who needs any? Oh, my God. Oh, it's getting hard. This is why I never slept with Clinton. And hurry up. Hillary's coming. I'm trying.
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4: I have a car. I like trucks, too. It's just I don't like truck commercials. I find them insulting. Just how little respect marketers have for the intelligence of truck owners. Every truck commercial's the same. It's just like, hardcore. Just got harder. Core. You can't pull an airplane up a mountain with that gay tarted hybrid of yours. Your friends are gonna think you're super tough and not gay at all. And your brand new truck. Now you might be thinking, well, I just need a vehicle to get around town, and driving a truck that gets 6 miles to the gallon doesn't seem very practical. Well, that sounds like queer talk to me. I'm not a big macho guy myself, like, you know, I've just always been freakishly skinny my entire life because there's a hole in my butt. A serious condition. I tried taking steroids. What a bunch of crap that is. Did you guys know that you have to exercise for steroids to work? What? Now I just sit around on my couch angry about my shrunken testicles. Not much. Like, I mean, guns, no weapons, any of that stuff. Somersaults, that's how I roll. I guess I have no way of defending myself, right? So I was thinking, have I ever heard someone breaking into my house? I would just try to pretend like I was also breaking into my house. Oh, and we would laugh about that coincidence for a while, huh? Be like, can you believe this loser's place? Nothing of value. Except for these sweet pajamas. I just try to make him really uncomfortable until he left. Like, oh, I can't wait till this dude gets home. I'm gonna get my rape on. Yeah! Whoa, what? I just wanted to steal, you pervert. I'm going to the neighbors. Might work, you can try it.
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5: I was in Ireland performing, and
2: That's right. That's why I left, because people go, woo-hoo. And I got sick of that. I can't take woo-hoo anymore. And I'll be damned if they're not here, too. But anyway, in Kilkenny, Ireland, they don't have anything American over there. It's very cool. But they did have a Subway sandwich shop. That was the one thing that had American. And that became the American embassy to me. I'd go out to a bar, piss off an Irish dude, and have him chase me to the Subway. I said, dude, I'm sorry, but you're out of your jurisdiction. But you can't have a cold cut combo, though. Now, this is my second part of my Subway two-part joke. I was in downtown Boise, Idaho, and I saw a duck. And I knew the duck was lost, because ducks ain't supposed to be downtown. There's nothing for them there. So I went to a Subway sandwich shop. I said, let me have a bun. But she wouldn't sell me just the bun. She said I had to have something on it. She told me it's against regulations for Subway to sell just the bun. I guess the two halves ain't supposed to touch. So I said, all right, we'll put some lettuce on, which I did. They said, that'll be $1.75. I said, it's for a duck. They said, all right, well, then it's free. See, I did not know that. Ducks eat for free at Subway. Had I known that, I ordered a much larger sandwich. Let me have the steak fajita sub. But don't bother ringing it up. It's for a duck. There are 6 ducks out there, and they all want Sun Chips. I find that ducks' opinion of me is very much influenced over whether or not I have bread. A duck loves bread, but it does not have the capability to buy a loaf. That's the biggest joke on the duck ever. Like, if I worked at a convenience store and a duck came in and grabbed a loaf of bread with his beak and walked out, I would let him go. I would say, come back tomorrow, bring your friends. When I think of a duck's friends, I think of more ducks, right? But he could have, like, a beaver in tow. Because if you're an animal, you want to have a beaver as a friend. Because they have some kick-ass houses. Lakeside my ass, lake on. Now, if I was to give a duck bread, I'd give him Pepperidge Farm bread. Because that's fancy. It's wrapped twice. So you open it, and it still ain't open. That's why I don't buy it. I don't need another step between me and toast.
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5: Thank you. Where should I start? I would like to start by talking about some things I don't like, and after about an hour of that, we'll be done. That's really what this is going to be. There's a band who's had some chart-topping hits recently. They're called Fun Period. It's a band. They have punctuation in their name, not to be confused by the band Fun without any punctuation after. And they have some big hits, and that's basically how I learn what popular music is these days. It used to be from the radio or MTV. Now it's whatever car commercials are bumping. And this group Fun has a lot of hit songs, but I was disturbed by something I found out. One of the members of the band Fun is dating Lena Dunham. And that bothers me because that's a real waste of rock star capital. Like, first of all, if you don't know who Lena Dunham is, congratulations. But if you don't, but she's the creator and star of the show Girls on HBO. And I find it disturbing that a member of a rock band is dating her, because his band made it. Like, they're a huge band, Fun. Like, he didn't have to do an arena tour to pull that, you know? And people get upset when I insult Lena Dunham. But I think nobody really wants the chick with the E-cup body and the A-cup breasts. Nobody opens up a Playboy looking for that 24, 42, 64. That's just a triangle at that point of cellulite. The show Girls bothers me, though, mainly because they've kind of made a hero out of Lena Dunham just for getting naked. So I'm always like, it's like a roll of the dice if you tune into to Girls. Like, if you're going to see an attractive woman. It's kind of like that show Real Sex that HBO used to have. You know, the segments would always be like, coming up on this episode of Real Sex, we've got busty porn stars who love regular guys. And in another segment, we have a male gay orgy at a nursing home. And we've become this thing where, like, she's a hero just for kind of showing off her flaws. And I had a girl say to me one time, I'm like, you're probably just upset with the way you're built because you've put on weight. And I was like, well, I am. Yeah, part of that was right. Over the last 4 years, I've put on like 70 pounds. And I hate it. But there's a difference. I'm ashamed. See the difference? I hate myself. I'm not going to do you guys the disservice of stripping during this show and ruin everybody's good time. I'm the hero.
3: I Heart Comedy.
6: Do not drink and drive. I've been there. I know how it is. I've been there. Look at me. I've been there, okay? I know it. It gets late. You're drunk. You're thinking, what's the worst that can happen? I'll hit another drunk driver. And then we'll just high five and laugh. If you drink wine and you think you have a drinking problem, you don't. You're gay, okay? You cannot go to rehab with a wine problem. No one wants to hear your stories about going to the Pottery Barn or sailing, antiquing. Even the guy who drinks Zima, you're his bitch. You can't even blame drunk talk on wine. Where are the whores at? Sorry, that's not me. That's the Beaujolais. Look at this year. It's a saucy year. I used to drink a lot of Jägermeister. Mm-hmm. Yeah, I know. You guys do too. Jägermeister is for children. It is. It's too sweet. I'm serious. I give it out on Halloween. That's what I do. Here's a shot. Go home, find your dad's gun. Be somebody, all right? Jaeger is fun, yet disappointing. It's kind of like running downstairs on Christmas morning and realizing you're Jewish. It kind of sucks. Where is everybody? Oh, I remember. Now, there's no commercials for Jägermeister. There's none. I've never seen one. Have you? No, I have. Right? There should be some, right? So you know what you're getting into. But there aren't any. But I thought of some. Do you guys want to hear it? Do you or don't you? You do? Okay. Commercials for Jägermeister. A guy comes out of a hedge. He's covered in mud and blood. He's holding one high heel shoe. Did I just eat a stripper? Jaeger. There you go. To the point. Direct. How about another one? Can you do another one? I think you can. A little girl is sitting on the swing, not swinging. A tear rolls down her cheek. Where's daddy? Jaeger. There you go.
7: I enjoy comedy, but I'm trying to, I want to do other stuff too. I want to get a side business. 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Is frozen yogurt still hot, or is it too late to get into frozen yogurt? 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It never stops running. 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Plus, honestly, he was probably planning on taking my deposit anyway.
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4: I like to be gay. I studied musical theater at university. I'm wearing leather without a shirt underneath. I would love to be gay. I tell you why, because I'm a man's man. I like men. Men like me. We like each other. I hate women. Women hate me. You know what that joke? That joke's what I call an awkward car ride home. You know how many men are going to be driving home with their girlfriends or wives this evening and they have to do this one? They got to go, what joke? Oh, I don't remember that joke. I laughed at it. Me. That doesn't sound like me. You're saying I stood up and clapped. I was probably laughing about the joke before it, where God hated homosexuals. How did I know that that joke was before it if I didn't know that this joke even existed?
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5: I'm half Irish and half Scottish, which means I like to wear a skirt, but it also means that I've never had a tan in my life. I am genetically incapable of achieving any kind of skin color whatsoever. I am an ultra Caucasian. I am super honky. This, of course, means that I can't dance, and I get burned by the moon on cloudy nights. Why do I feel like you're laughing at me and not with me? Who else is Irish by applause? Oh, the drunks, yeah. You know what pisses me off? There's no Irish salad dressing. Have you ever noticed that? French, Russian, Italian, no Irish. You know why? Because we just pour beer right on the lettuce. That's why. And we don't need croutons. We sprinkle Lucky Charms on top. And we have a healthy, nutritious meal that's magically delicious. And we don't care. We're just going to puke it up an hour later. We're Irish. I drink a lot. I used to belong to AA, but I had to quit that because I don't know if you know this, but their drinking policy is really strict. I am a problem drinker because I have problems when I drink. The other night I went to go see my little niece's tap dance recital after a few too many, and I got thrown out because apparently you're not supposed to stuff the dollar bills in the leotards. I didn't know. She was good.
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10: My name is Doug Stanhope, and I'm a comedian from the United States of America. Thank you for welcoming me to your country. I hope you will enjoy some of my clever observances about the differences between my country and yours. It's funny because we speak different languages, yet many of your words are the same as our words with completely different meanings. At breakfast this morning, I got some applesin juice. I thought it would be apples, but it was oranges. That's as different as apples and oranges. Thank you for my clever observations. Stop it. Stop placating me. Thanks for coming out to this venue that I think we broke into. I don't think this is even rented. I think one of these guys just knew there were chairs in here and kicked open a... I was afraid to have the cab leave me off here. I'm not as drunk as I normally would be, because I stopped to do the math on that exchange rate. Just getting out of bed this morning, I put on my pants and I brushed my teeth and I looked out the window. That was like $240. Dude, let's get out of here. Killing me. It's a very nice town. Stavanger is very beautiful. Thanks for noticing. It's 800 Kronenborgs. What? It's for noticing? Yes. Killing me. But it's still pleasant. You're all nice and pretty and gorgeous as you always have been. And smiley, blonde, clean people. And you're like Minnesota if they lost 40 pounds and did a little bit of ethnic cleansing downtown. If Minneapolis just had a little bit of Hitler and Nutrisystems, they could call themselves New Oslo. It's just like that. But it's because you see all the hot chicks and the blonde hair and you go, wow, that's, everyone's beautiful, but you're almost completely sexless. Like, you're pretty, but it's all almost childlike pretty, like angelic and clean, and there's no whorishness. It's almost like you're wasting your beauty. You need to find your inner porn. It's a wholesome kind of pretty that, I think if you were naked, you'd look like Barbie dolls without nipples and all kind of smoothed over down below. I think you have babies and they come out all dry and powdered. And stop clapping every time I say something. I haven't said anything funny yet. You're way over anxious. You're giving me a false sense of self-esteem or something. I don't know.
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11: So I'll share this with you guys. As your MC said, I've had the honor and the benefit of going to Iraq and Afghanistan, entertain the military. If there's any military or vets here tonight, folks, give them a big round of applause. Clap them up. Outstanding. Yeah, it is. Those trips have been awesome, you guys. It's great you show your support. I've been to Afghanistan 3 times. I've been to Iraq. I did my third trip to Iraq in January. Oh, thank you so much, man. Thank you. Thank you. Rich is gone. It's a really cool thing. It's life-changing. It's some of the most rewarding stuff I've ever done. Military folks are so appreciative. I've gone to little fire bases in the middle of nowhere where they're like, hey man, thanks for coming all the way over here and doing a show. And I'm like, dude, you do not need to thank me. You came into a war zone for 12 months and you're carrying a gun. I came here for 2 weeks and told jokes. Like, let me thank you. No, they weren't doing their job. I couldn't be on this stage acting like an idiot. You know what I mean? Like, thank you, soldiers. So, and the other thing too that they will do, and if there is military here tonight, I know they will back me up on this. They absolutely love from the bottom of their hearts, scaring civilians. I'll never forget the first time I went. It was about 5-6 years ago, right before I left. My family was like, "Oh my God, you're going into Afghanistan to do shows. Are you scared?" Yeah, I'm scared. I don't come from a military family. I don't have any military training, you know, except for the yellow belt. And I got there and was like, this is for real. Like, I don't know if a palm strike's gonna work here. And they saw it in my face. They're like, oh, this little comedian candy ass is terrified. We should probably mess with him. So they would say stuff to freak me out, right? We would fly from base to base to base in a helicopter. They give you the body armor to wear. Very first base I was ever at, Salerno, right near the Pakistan border. Marine came up to me. I still had it on. He goes, is that the body armor they gave you? And I was like, yeah, dude, this is what they told me to wear. And he goes, that's not the good kind. What the? I am not making any of this up. He goes, how did you get to this base? And I go, we took, I think they call it a Black Hawk helicopter. He's like, yeah, those go down. I'm like, shut up! I'm gonna need a camouflage diaper. And then they're giving us a safety speech before we get on another helicopter ride. Military is all about speeches and briefings. You cannot open up a yogurt in the mess hall without a briefing. Without some guy going, open this in a yogurt manner, put it in a mouth, any direction. Like,
12: Ali Wong.
13: My husband is unfortunately just not as freaky as me. When I've asked him to spank me, this is what he does. Hey, are you okay? Are you all right? You know I respect you, right? I'm like, yes, I know you respect me, and that's why you need to abuse me. Okay? Because it's the most strong-headed, loud-mouthed women who like to be abused the most in bed. Women who are CEOs, they just want to be roughed around. They just want their... Glasses always means the woman wants them... control all the time, that we just want to experience some risk and be out of control, you know? Like, I don't want to die. Don't kill me. I don't want to die. But I also don't want to be sure that I'm going to live. You know? I just want to be out of control for once. Just choke me enough so that I can't talk. Because if I can talk, I'm going to tell you what to do. And I'm tired of being the boss. I'm the boss all the time, so in the bedroom, you be the boss. Yes. Because I'm the real boss. And I told you so, mother so do it. Sheryl Sandberg, that woman who wrote Lean In, has had such a big impact that now, because of her, there is a ban on the word bossy in elementary schools because, according to her, it's sexist to use the word bossy because boys are never called bossy. So now, instead of saying, you're bossy, you're supposed to say, you have executive leadership skills. Which is a very roundabout way of saying, you're a little I'm just waiting for the right moment to, like, become a housewife financially, you know? I want my husband to get us to, like, a certain point financially. I want to get to the point as a couple where I can comfortably afford sliced mango. I'm talking about that Whole Foods mango, that $10 a box Whole Foods mango that was sliced by white people. That's the kind of income bracket I'm striving for. That's when you know you've made it. When you're eating mango that was sliced by a dude named Noah. I want Noah mango, Rebecca kiwi, Danielle pineapple. You know what else I want? I want to be able to take a stroll on a sidewalk, see a quarter, and just keep on walking. Like a princess.
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14: My favorite Guinness Book of World Records is World's Longest Standing Ovation, Placido Domingo Opera. 85 minutes standing ovation, 107 curtain calls. And at first I was like, wow, that must have been an amazing performance. And then I was like, how lame is that to just keep coming back and bowing? That must have kind of sucked for that crowd. Because you think about Bruce Springsteen rocks for 3 hours, leaves, come back, plays Born in the USA. People are like, whoa! And then the lights go up and they're forced to leave. Placido leaves, comes back, and he doesn't play Born in the USA.

0: You know there's one dude at that show, though, that didn't want to be there from the beginning. His wife was like, this Saturday, it's opera time. And he's like, no way. You know I hate opera. She's like, we went to see UFC last week, and you promised it was my pick this week. And I picked Placido. He's like, son of a bitch, all right. I'm not going to like it, though. He's just sitting through the whole opera, like, checking fantasy football scores, hating it. I'm guessing around the seventh curtain call, he was like, maybe we could tap out. Beat traffic. But nobody else is leaving. It'd be rude if we left now. Everybody else is still clapping. He's like, well, I already sat through this whole thing. And seven curtain calls. I mean, how many more curtain calls could there be? It's not like there could be 100 more curtain calls. And that couple got a divorce.
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3: I like staying in hotels. I enjoy hotels. I like tiny soap. I pretend that it's normal soap and my muscles are huge. You can always tell when you're in a fine quality luxury hotel when the TV's bolted to a solid steel beam and welded into the wall. I don't like staying at people's houses on the road. Don't like other people's showers. I can never adjust the temperature right. I don't know the ratios on the dials. You know, sometimes a 1/16 of an inch is 1,000 degrees. Got to get out of the way of the water. There's always that little hair stuck on the wall of somebody else's shower. And you want to get rid of it, but you don't want to touch it. I don't know how it got up that high in the first place. Maybe it's got a life of its own. I don't want to get involved. So you got to aim the shower head at the hair. That never works. You got to get a pool of water from under the shower and over to the hair. You get it down a foot at a time like this. The hair is hanging on. But we have to fight these battles. We're all alone in the bathroom. Whatever goes wrong, you have to handle it. You ever go to a big party, go in the bathroom, flush your toilet, and the water starts coming up? This is the most frightening moment in the life of a human being, right here. You will do anything to stop this. You'll lose your mind, start talking to the toilet. No, please don't do this to me. Come on. You know this is not my fault. I'll get you the blue thing, the man in the boat. Just let me off the hook this one time.
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1: Doug Benson.
2: Hang on just a second. This is so aggravating, but here, listen to this. Do you know why that's doing that? I set that alarm to remind myself that I enjoy pinball. And that it is out there. If you look, you know, if you know where to look, you can go and play it. Like as an adult, you can just go and play pinball. Sometimes you can have a drink, a cocktail. Step out back and smoke some weed. I'm going to do a meet and greet after the show, like I do after most of my shows. I really like saying hi to everybody that came out and spent money to see the show. And I will also sign things for you, whatever you want. I get a lot of implements and instruments that people would like me to sign, and I'm always happy to do that. I'll sign a bong. I'm not above that. Probably not a good idea for it to be like packed at the time. Or maybe that's a great idea. I'll sign it while I take a hit. But I will also sign breasts. Ladies. Breasts. There's always some joker, some dude that walks up after I say that. You gotta sign it. You said you wanted to. You said you would. I'm a fan. One guy came up to me and did that in Kansas City. I signed it. It made me uncomfortable. Even though I was using a pen, it just felt like I was just touching his flesh. And then 1 year later, when I played that club again, that dude came up to me and showed me that he had turned it into a permanent tattoo. Yeah, there's a man out there with Doug Benson autographed. Please don't do that to me again, you guys. If I wasn't such a heavy weed smoker, I would have nightmares about that.
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5: Monkeys became humans, but yet we still have monkeys. Isn't that weird? That's like God was like, congratulations, everybody, you're humans. Except for you guys, you're monkeys. Get back in that tree and shut up. Kind of lost out. Cavemen interest me, you know? They had to figure out everything. We don't give them enough credit. They had to figure out what food is. You know how bizarre that is? Just try to process of elimination. Like one caveman ate a bunch of rocks. And he just died. And you're like, all right, nobody ate any more rocks. I had a little list to cross rocks off. All right, what's next? Tree. Who ate the tree? Phil, you ate the tree? How you feeling? You're dying. Trees, no. Jeff, you had the fire. How'd that go? Fire, definitely no. Jill, you had the turkey. Good. Jack, you had the chicken. Good. George, you had the tiger. George. First guy to eat an egg. That guy was gross, wasn't he? Staring at a chicken's ass for a few months. Seeing something white and round come out of it. Why? I don't know why. I'm going to put it right here, chew it up and swallow it. What's that white pee coming out of that cow? Go get me a glass.
0: 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They all do funny here. iHeart Comedy.
1: David Spade.
24: So I went out on a date, tried to rekindle everything. Took a girl out, started from scratch. First date, always something's going wrong. Because you're a guy, you're just going to say something wrong. It's just going to happen eventually. But they ask you those kind of curveball questions. You don't really know what's happening. Don't know how to answer. She goes, how come I always catch you staring at slutty looking girls with big boobs? I go, are you serious? Why? That girl was wearing pink, and pink draws the eye. That's basic optometry, hon. I'm surprised you didn't know that. She goes, no, I didn't. That's interesting. And she doesn't say anything. She waits. Just brews in her head like a little El Nino. She calls me. 4 a.m. Not even a call, a fax. That's worse. It's more jarring. It's right next to my head. There's nothing worse at 4 a.m. than hearing... Seven-page fax. First one's just got a big F on it. I'm like... I don't like where it's headed. Then we break up. Of course, I trash her to every one of my friends and family. I'm such an ass. Just beat her to it. My mom's like, she was sweet. I go, oh, really? She hated you. Yeah. Oh, yeah. And then sometimes she wanted me to steal stuff and then try, like, drugs. Yeah, yeah. Not quite the angel. And then we get back together, like, an hour later, of course. She's at dinner, like, why has everyone staring at me? You're wearing pink, hon. You know how that goes.
3: George Carlin.
4: Anything that we all do and we never talk about is funny, man. Belly noise. Gut rumblings when your stomach is talking to you.
6: Your stomach is talking to you.
4: I think that's called borborygmy. I was told it was called borborygmy, which would be a good name for it.
6: Borborygmy. Mornia.
4: That's a familiar one, right?
6: Do
4: you ever notice that one bubble sounds a lot like the last one did? It goes the same way, past the corn, around the peas, under the beef, over the gravy. One of the great times that your stomach does a lot of this orating is when you're sitting in the dentist's waiting room. Everything is quiet, man. You're reading Cuspid Annual. And your stomach is showing off. Or attracting attention. Saying things like, we're poor. We're poor. And you try to shuffle the book and go. Did you ever belch and taste a hot dog you had 2 days ago? Hey, that was almost puke. It was a toss-up between puke and hot dog, yeah. In New York, if you spit in the subway, it's a $50 fine. Vomiting is free, man. Have you ever noticed that your whole sense of values changes when you're throwing up? I don't care about my shoes.
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7: Summertime's washing your car, mowing the grass, going down to the river, going to the fair, drinking beer. That's right. And you get to high school, and you're just cruising, right? In your car, just cruising. That's how much we love our cars. 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Just driving around. Gas could be 30 bucks a gallon. A high price of gas, my ass, I'm going cruising tonight. And there's two types of cruising. There's a one type where there's a guy who's got a really cool car, and he's riding around town, showing it off, trying to pick up chicks. And there's a kind that I did. Where you got your mom's station wagon trying to pick up chicks. You can't do it in a station wagon, man. You pull up next to some girls, like, hey, what are y'all doing? Hop in here. Let's go get some groceries. That don't work, you know. But my brother was cool, man. My brother had a 1985 IROC Z28 with T-tops. And, I'm not lying, CB radio. We all had CB radios back then. That was before cell phones, man. That's just how you communicated on the way to community college.
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8: I gotta lay off the McDonald's. I do. I've gotten so out of shape, I don't even feel comfortable buying workout clothes. I always feel like the salespeople look at me like, our restrooms are for customers only. I get intimidated by the wall of athletic shoes. You know, they have like a shoe for every activity. I always get caught up in the styles. I'm like, oh, I like the blue ones. They're for pole vaulting. How about the gray ones? Cross trainers. Is there a slipper section? I just need to get between places where I'm sitting down. Slippers are kind of my pace, I guess. Even the person who named slippers was lazy. All right, what do you want to call these things we slip on? Slippers. I did see this speedwalking shoe. I don't know if anyone's a speedwalker here, but if you are, you look ridiculous. You ever see the speedwalkers? They're like, They always look like a little kid that's been told not to run around the pool.
9: No running. I'm not running.
8: Or someone in a desperate yet polite hurry to get to the bathroom. Just had Indian food, excuse me. A diarrhea joke already? Come on, fella. Of course, the weirdest shoes are those baby versions of the adult shoes. My brother-in-law bought our five-month-old these tiny Timberland hiking boots, and our baby can't walk, let alone hike. My brother-in-law was like, they're cute. They're only cute because they're ironic. It's like giving a blind person a microscope. Look at him fumble with that. Isn't that adorable? I gotta get a picture. He's holding it upside down. Shoe jokes, really? Is that what he's doing? For a special, he's doing shoe jokes. What's next, socks? You ever lose a sock? How long are you supposed to hold on to that other one? Because I got like 80 of them. But I know once I get rid of it, the other one's going to show up. Hey, where's my brother? He's in a better place. He's in sock heaven. I think it's strange when the elastic goes on socks. It's like the sock saying, I retired, I'm done. No longer a sock, now I'm just kind of a sack. You could store marbles in me, but that sock business is over. That means the underwear, too, the elastic goes. Like the underwear saying, I quit, I'm tired of covering your ass. This job stinks. Not gonna take your crap anymore. And other puns.
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25: But when your woman loves you, it's very difficult to get past that, man. A woman's love is so beautiful, man. It's not, men's love is not as beautiful. It ain't pure because it's a work, it's a job. I look at my girl laying there, I be like, yeah, oh, man. I want to call out sick from love. I be like, damn. But she's sleeping right there. I be wanting to give the call in sick voice. I can't make it to love you today. I gotta. But when your woman love you, man, you feel weird. I try to start arguments with my girl all the time just so that she love me less because she just. The way she loved me is just too much. I'm like, damn. It's not necessary. But she loves, man. And love for a woman embodies everything. It's like, she's concerned about my health. Ain't no man in here ever asked how their woman's health is. Ever. Look at they laughing. How long y'all been together, by the way, bro? 2 years. Have you ever asked her a health question? Never. It ain't happening. We don't know when she last time she checked her for lumps. Anybody's man ever asked me to check for lumps? No. Just knock your pills off the guy. Move. What's all these pills, you sick bitch? Sound like maracas around here. You're sick. because we don't care about you. It's just the way we care is not the way, you know. Men don't care about health in general. We don't care about being sick. I should be getting prostate checks every week.
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11: Yeah, New York's different. I eat Thai food now. I never moved to New York. I love Thai food. I eat too much, but I go to this one Thai restaurant 4 days a week. I love it. They know me there. I love the people there. The only thing I'll say is the hostess, like the Thai lady, she's a liar. Like she lies specifically about the wait times. You know, like every time I walk in there, I'm like, hey, how long is it going to be, you know, to get a table? I'm really hungry and it's packed. 10 minutes? No. No, that's what you said yesterday. It was 40 minutes. 10 minutes. You just put my name at the bottom of a list that looks like the ship's manifest from a Titanic. It's not 10 minutes. Lists move fast, maybe. If you're executing people on that list, it might move that fast. I know too much about restaurants. I like restaurants back in the day when there was one person that would wait on you. The one waiter system. He would take your order. He'd bring your food. He'd check on you. Then he would bring the bill. Same guy. Now there's a team of people that wait on you. I hate it. Guy takes your order, you never see him again. You're like, where's Chuck? Chuck, he doesn't work here anymore. Like, I don't like the whole hostess stand situation. Half the time you walk up there, there's nobody there. There's just a sign. Please wait, hostess will seat you. Yeah, she will, unless she's smoking behind the building with her friends, bitching about her job, then nobody's gonna seat me, okay? I'm just gonna stand up here like a loser, a lonely loser. The waitress won't seat me. She'll walk by and be like, the hostess will be right with you. Really? Can't you just seat me? I don't mean to devalue the specialized training that you receive here at Bootleggers, but certainly you're qualified to carry menus 9 feet. I know you can do it. Oh, no, sir, that's a completely different set of skills. That would be like a crane operator trying a murder case. I couldn't possibly. When you finally do get a hostess, they walk over to the table with you and they try to make that small talk. So, what brought you in today? Food, mostly. I heard that you guys had it. I wanted to eat it. Here's my advice on restaurants. If you go to the restaurant and the waitress pronounces the L in salmon, it's not going to be a good meal. I promise you. You're not going to like it. How would you like your salmon prepared? Not here. I can assure you that. Let me have a look at the tilapia.
12: Robin Williams.
13: You drove all the way from Beacon Hill. Bless you to come here. All the folks from Beacon are down here going, damn it, don't start the show, little white man, till I'm here. Paid a load of cash. I'm going to see the damn thing. Work for me, monkey boy. Here we go. Nice to be here. I've noticed that you're still conducting the excavation, and I'm very happy about that. Yes. Yes. Very soon you'll be able to bury Pharaoh. What do you call it? We call it the money pit. What are you talking about? Hey, it's nice that you hired the Chunnel people to build it for you, though. It's a big dig. We're eventually going to connect with England. Yes, yeah, soon, my friend. Soon you will be there. Or maybe you dig through to China. They will pay for it. Oh, there, we will find it. We will dig all the way through, and then you'll have a tunnel, and traffic will be less, but you will be in Shanghai. We have nothing else to do except just put money in a hole. But it's nice, one day you'll get it done and go, I remember when there were cars. I want to thank, if there's anybody here from MIT, you know who they are. They're the people who actually can heckle Beautiful Mind. They actually sit there going, the formulas are wrong. It's a finite formula. Finite! MIT, the only place in the world where Stephen Hawking can do comedy. Rene Descartes walks into a bar. The bartender says, would you like a beer? And Rene says, I think not, and he disappears. The Wang! I know. All of a sudden, you are playing the Wang. I know of all the people going, that's very obscene. Never say that again. You're on the Wang. I am on Wang now. The new wing of the Wang, donated by Mr. Wong. The Wong wing of the Wang. Or as we like to say, Fenway with cleaner bathrooms.
12: This is nice to be here in this city of brotherly love.
14: Freeze!
12: Your daughter brought you here? This is Mom. And okay. Kind of a Jerry Springer kind of night, I guess.
14: I'm gonna tell that man. I never did that, man. I'm a big woman. Men love big women.
12: Oh, baby, uh-huh. I saw one where a midget was cheating on his wife.
14: He's my little man.
12: It's like,
14: I love you, baby.
12: And then he got in a fight, and the guy's going, what are you going to do, Wizard of Oz? Me? Come on.
14: I'll kick your ass.
12: You better get a stool first.
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16: I love your attitude. I really do. This is what I'm talking about. This is what America needs. We need to be happy again. Too many people out there are like unhappy. And I don't know what that's like, because I was born in another country and I see America way different than the majority of people. So before I even get started, let me just give you a perspective that's mine. I've been to a lot of other countries and I want to say this straight up. The United States of America, on our worst day, is better than any other country on their best day. Period. It's true. Oh, yeah. Gotta see what's real, what's awesome, instead of complaining about what we don't know about. You've heard people out there, what's wrong with our economy, Carlos? Nothing. Well, why isn't it awesome like it was before? Because nothing can be awesome all the time. It rains sometimes, it snows sometimes, there's earthquakes sometimes. Things change, and that's normal. We had a great economy for 20 years. Why can't we just be happy with that instead of, but what happened? Well, it's like sex. Sex is amazing, but you can't do it all the time. And that's what happened. For 20 years, we were having sex with our economy. 20 years, just, I want a jet ski, I want a boat, I want a motorcycle. Right? And finally, we had an orgasm, and we're like, don't touch it, it's sensitive. That's what our economy is. It's right there. It's fragile. You want to buy a car? Don't touch it, it's sensitive. How's your credit? Don't touch it, it's sensitive. And maybe it's because I was born in Honduras that, you know, my friends are like, dude, why do you love America so much? Because if I was in Honduras, I'd be the funniest man milking a cow.
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17: I had an audience last night that stared at me like people stare at the baggage claim at the airport. You never know what the audience is going to do or say. You never know. One night I walked on stage, this woman sitting right up front looks at me, she screams, oh, I've seen him. He's not funny. Think about it. That's like somebody you've never seen in your entire life coming up to you on the street and going, I've seen you. You ugly. You are so ugly, Hannibal Lecter'd look at you and say, I'm not hungry. You are ugly, ugly, ugly. Oh, did anybody see this Oprah about people who won't leave the house because they think they're so ugly? You did? You were at home? They weren't that ugly. Well, they should stay in the yard. But see, I don't get it. They wouldn't leave the house because they thought they were so ugly, but they went on national television. So that people all over America can just walk in the living room, well, I thought I'd go out and mow the lawn, think it's time to, God! That is a ugly, ugly woman. Edith, come here. Ugly woman on the TV. Ralph, would you just shut up and cut the grass? How many times have I told you to, Well, she shouldn't even leave the house. I'm sorry, I shouldn't say ugly. That's derogatory. Visually assaultive. These people who go on these shows, these inbred, pseudo-victimized, circus freak reject, tubs of human cheese whiz. I've had it with my family.
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4: I've been doing Jaeger a lot, so. I'm calming down. I'm drinking water. I'm trying to hydrate from last night. I'm telling you, man, if my liver gets any more black and bloated, Angelina Jolie is going to try to adopt it. You guys still drink and drive? Good for you. I'm telling you. I'm telling you, that's making a comeback. It really is. Let me tell you something, I never stopped. I've been doing it 17 years, and you haven't got caught once, and that's what I do. And they try to scare you with the little slogans. They just put a sign up in my town that says, you drink, you drive, you lose. Not true. If I drink and drive and I get home, I've won, okay? All right? There is no loss there whatsoever. Even if I drink and I drive and I hit somebody and I get away with it, I still won, you know what I'm saying? I got a friend that's got a power washer. He'll get the blood out of my grill. Hey, he shouldn't be walking at 3 a.m. That's my time on the road. That's all I'm saying. That's all I'm saying. Get a car, dude. You know what? I'm just pissed off because our parents are allowed to drink and drive. We're not allowed to. You know what I mean? Like, what changed? It's still a car. It's still alcohol. Why can't we do it? They were allowed to. That's not fair. It's really not. Man, I remember when I was like 10 years old, my father driving to a baseball game. He's in the front. He's guzzling a 12-pack. He's throwing the empties at me in the back seat. Yeah, I remember one time the radiator sprung a leak. He got out right on the highway, poured 2 beers in the radiator. He put the cap on and we made the game. Yeah, and the only thing he said is, son, don't ever waste beer. Always keep water in a trunk. I'm like, okay, Dad. There was no fat soccer mom in a minivan driving by. I'm going to call the cop. Somebody's drinking. If you got a minivan, stay home. That's all I'm trying to say. All right? Seriously. I've had enough.
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6: So my wife said I should get my hearing checked. So we went to a place to do that. They put me in a booth with headphones on. There's a glass partition. My wife and the hearing technician are on the other side of the glass. The guy through the headphones says, you're going to hear words electronically through the headphones. When you hear a word, let us know what word that is, and that's how we can check your hearing. Ready to go? Yeah. All right, here we go. Here's the first word. I didn't hear anything. We didn't start yet. All right, here we go. Here's the first word. Ready?
5: Chair Master Edmund. What do you want from me? What word was that? Was it Chazamahaz Edmund? No, I'm going to say Chazamahaz Edmund. No, put me down for Chazamahaz Edmund. No, no, no. What word did that sound like? It didn't sound like a word. No, no, no. Come on. I'm going to play it again. You got to tell me what word it most closely sounds like, right? Here we go. Chicken musket. Chicken musket. I swear, he and my wife go, I'm like, I can see you. I can't hear, but I can see. 2020, the mocking that's going on. It's not nice. Are you ready for the next word? If it's a word! All right, here we go. Ready? Chamaskutter. Tuna fish sandwich. Do you believe me now? I can't hear. I said that when I came in the building. Is there a box that says can't hear? Check that box and get me the hell out of here.

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2: We had a game. If you didn't have ringworm, you was a punk. Remember when ringworms used to wear stocking caps with a hole where the ringworm was? Covered all over here, but the ringworm be open. See, why don't you put your stocking cap on the ringworm?
3: I'll kick your ass. This ain't ringworm. This is something on the cap.
4: I'm glad they gave you some ice in that water.
3: Thank you, boy.
2: Had a dude like that in our gang, used to tell jokes, could not tell jokes. Clifford used to tell good jokes, you know, but Bubba could not tell a joke. Right? You know them kinds just can't tell a joke, but you have to laugh anyway, you know, because it will hurt you. Like Clifford tell this little joke, you know, yeah, so there it is, man. The dude was in school, little Johnny joke. Then check this out. Little Johnny in school, and the teacher asked a question, say, what's the most interesting thing that ever happened, you know? And was a young lady in there, said, Mary said, my mother and father went on vacation all alone. That was cool, you know, check that, huh? So they come, little Johnny, teacher say, little Johnny, what's the thing happened to you, you know? So little Johnny say, well, my brother was in Vietnam, got shot in the ass. The teacher say, hey, freeze. You know, don't say ass, say rectum, you know? You know, little Johnny say, rectum, he killed him.
3: And but hey, wait, I got one. I got one. Check this out. There's a dude, two hoes, right? Check this out. Dude went in the whole house and he go, no, wait, that's not it. Wait, here's it. Dig. No, dig. The dude go into the whole. No, there's two nuns. Check this out. Check this, bro. Two nuns was going down the street and the dude. No, the two dudes. Dig this. The two dudes. Two dudes dressed like nuns, right? And they go in the whole house. Ha ha. There you go. Yeah, bro. That's fun. Woo.
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5: Man, whenever I see an Orthodox family walking down the street and they're pushing a stroller and there's a kid crying in the stroller, I think, they just found out what the rest of its life is going to be like. Oh, it's so sad. No choices. None. Zero choices. You can't make any choices. And I can't be Catholic because I don't believe in monsters. So that's out. I don't know why any Catholic would ever be scared of the devil. That the devil is the biggest, most ineffective in all of fiction. I mean, he can't do anything. He has such comically limited powers, you know? He does, and when he's stupid, because whenever he possesses somebody, it's always like an old lady or a little girl, you know? An old lady, what is she gonna do, make you a cup of tea to death? I mean, it's ridiculous. If he really wanted to be effective, he'd possess, you know, The Rock or Schwarzenegger or somebody like that. And then if you do get possessed or somebody, the devil possesses somebody, you can get rid of him, but you sprinkle a little holy water on him and he runs back to hell for a millennia. And if that doesn't work, then all you gotta do is show him a cross. You don't have to whip it at his head, just show it to him. You sit there on the computer, get some work done, just hang out. That freaks him out, the cross. He hates reminders. Don't remind me!
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6: I'm so scared to die. That's why I want to believe in God and stuff. I'm so scared of dying. My mom was in the hospital this year, and she's fine now. She's fine now. I don't want it to get awkward. You start thinking about how you don't want to die, you know? I learned a lot visiting my mom in the hospital. First thing I learned was I don't like being in the hospital, period. Even as a visitor, I don't like being any place that has eye washing stations readily available. Got these machines every 3 feet. And I have some issues that I'd like to address. Here's the first one. And I know this is a sort of general question I'm about to ask, but it's valid. Where did the concept of hot nurses come from? Who made up that fairy tale thing that I've never seen in a hospital ever? I've seen it in porno movies forever. Every Halloween, some girl's got the nurse skirt up to here, flapping in the wind all night long. Sounds like a door stopper just buzzing away. I was like, I can't wait to get sick. Try to find it, man. Try to find a hot nurse. Try to find a sexy nurse, man. These bitches are rough. They got some rough and tumble girls at the hospital. These girls are coming to my mom's room. Every day they came into my mom's room. Anything I could do for your mom, Mr. DeRosa? Anything I could do for your mom? Stay away from her purse. Oh, you got a spider tattoo on your neck. I don't trust you. I'm sorry. Yeah, and if anybody didn't laugh at that joke, I'm making fun of a Puerto Rican, not a black person. So you missed out.
1: Tom Papa.
7: There's a new kind of dad now. Now you're part mom, part dad. You're like this useless hermaphrodite just hanging around the house. There's no respect for fathers. Even the cartoons the kids watch. Here comes dad. Bam, bam, bam, bam, bam. What a douchebag. Do you remember your father coming home from work? It was like the bad guy coming back to the town in the Wild West. My mother would gather us in the kitchen. Your father's coming. Don't look him in the eye. He's gonna take your head right off. He loves you. He just doesn't want to see or hear from you. I get home, it's like the camp counselor just got there. Here's the kids. I'm going for a massage. See you later, jackass. Okay. My father would lay out in the middle of the playroom, just sleep. In the middle of the playroom, just on the floor, just lay there. My mother would go, it's your father. Shh, get out of the house. Get out. It's your father. He works hard. Get out. It's raining. Get out. I try and sleep in my house. People are poking me in the face. Literally opening my eyes. Are you awake? Are you awake? We need you to hook up the weight. Hook up the weight. Hook up the weight. Hook up the weight. Okay, hook it up. Hook it up. I hide in the bathroom. That's my only place to hide. I pay for the whole place. I sit in the bathroom like an idiot. And they start pounding on the door. And like a normal person, if someone doesn't answer, oh, they're busy, I'll come back later. No, they get on the ground, two eyes looking up at me. The other one starts wiggling fingers underneath. Then the cat gets involved, the paw comes under. It's like an attack of the needy idiots. And it's our generation is completely infantile guys. I don't understand why we're not grown-ups. You should see these dads at the park. They dress like the kids. They're in Converse, and they're dressed exactly like their little six-year-olds, and they're high-fiving and trying to be cool and accepted by the eight-year-olds. Woo! Are you kidding? I've waited my whole life to be a man. I want to sit in the park on a bench and smoke a cigar and drink a martini and have my kids look at me from the swings and think, I'm not going to even ask him to push. There's no way he's getting up. And then the one time I do get up, it'll be special. I'll be like, wow, he loves us.
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8: I like to make fun of the Siamesers. They don't really exist. They're like unicorns. You just hear about them all the time. They're always cutting them in half. And they shouldn't even cut them in half. They have a better chance of living if they keep them together. You know there's a chance, though, if they stay together, one can live and one can die. Yeah, how bad would that suck? I know, because I broke my ankle once. Yeah, and everybody wanted to hear what happened. They're like, what happened? Can you imagine my dead brother flopping around on my back? I'm walking down the street. Every single person be like, what is that? He's the one that wanted to water ski. It wasn't my idea. I like that I put that visual in your head. Me and my brother, woo! And all of a sudden, like, hey, get up. I'm drowning. Put your head up. I can't. It's attached to your ass. No, I really don't like strip clubs. I think they're wrong. I really do. I was in one. I actually went to one. No, I did. I went to one this morning. And but it was for research for this joke. And shut up! I did! I don't like strippers. They're not real. They're fake. They've got fake names. You ever notice that strippers have like aliases? Like they're CIA agents. I go to this girl, what are your names? Mercedes, Lexus, and Porsche. And I go to the girl that was sitting on my lap, those are your real names? And she goes, I go, what a coincidence. You all named after cars and you all work. She goes, you're a moron. And I go, why? She goes, those are our stage names. And I was like, well, why are you named after cars? She goes, because that's what we want. And I was like, ooh. I was like, wouldn't it be better if you were named after something you need? You know, you go into the bar and the DJ's like, gentlemen, coming to the main stage, it's education. And on the pole, it's dignity. And get a lap dance from uncorrupted child. It's two for one night and daddy didn't love me. I'm sorry, uncorrupted childhood is in the green room with antibiotics right now.
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1: John Mulaney.
9: Thank you for coming to this show, by the way. I really do appreciate you coming to a thing because you didn't have to. And it's really easy not to go to things. It is so much easier not to do things than to do them that you would do anything is totally remarkable. Percentage-wise, it is 100% easier not to do things than to do them. And so much fun not to do them, especially when you were supposed to do them. In terms of like instant relief, canceling plans is like heroin. It is an amazing feeling. Such instant joy. Kids don't like that. Kids always want to do stuff. Kids get angry. They go, "Ah, we didn't do anything all day." If you ever ask an adult what they did over the weekend and they say they didn't do anything, their faces light up. You're like, "What'd you do this weekend?" I did nothing. I did nothing at all. Did we do anything? No, I didn't do anything. People especially don't want to do their jobs. I've found that out recently too. I have a friend named Megan. She's an elementary school teacher. And I was out with her one night and she was drinking like a monster. And I said to her, "Don't you have to do a shift at school tomorrow?" And she went, "Ah, I'll just show a video." And I was like, "That's why teachers show videos?" I was psyched to do it in New York. I'm really happy to live here and was glad that we could do it in New York City. And I'm not sure how you all got here tonight, but I did want to say this. I've never been killed by hitmen, so I don't know what it's like in the moments just before you're killed by hitmen. But I bet it's not unlike when you're on the subway and you realize that a mariachi band is about to start playing. Just that brief moment where you're reading and you're like, "Oh, a guitar player. Oh, another guitar player. Oh, an accordion player. Oh, no." This is

0: And I took him to the playground. He says, Uncle Emo, give me a push on the swings. So I push him. He says, harder. So I push him. He says, give me a real push, you wimp. So I get about 50 feet back, and I run, and I push him. He says, give me a real push, you pansy. So I backed up the Buick.
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15: Ricky Gervais.
16: But the trouble about rumor is, if it's written down, someone will believe it. You could have the most far-fetched, made-up, impossible, illogical bollocks. And if it's in print, someone will believe it. Just look at the Bible. Old Testament. Oh, that's my favorite. That is a rip-roaring read, the Old Testament. It's brilliant. I like the God in that one. He's a better God. New Testament God, he's a bit wishy-washy. He's a bit modern parent. Do you know what I mean? He's a bit liberal. Oh, turn the other cheek. No, Old Testament God, he's like 50s dad. He takes his belt off and goes, you know the rules. I've told you. You wound me right up. You floods. You, pestilence. You, what did you do? That's not too bad.
17: M.E.
16: I've been an atheist since I was about 8 or 9. And when I went to secondary school, by then I knew about natural selection, the Big Bang Theory, carbon dating, and the Earth was 4 billion years old. And so my poor RE teacher, I was the bane of his life. And looking back, he was a bit thick. Right. It was one of those teachers I thought, I'll just keep my head down. You know what I mean? He came in on a motorbike and played table tennis all day with the div kids just to keep, you know what I mean? You know the sort, don't you? And he hated me. He hated me because I was smart, right? So when he said things like, and God made the heaven and the earth in 6 days, and the earth is 5,000 years old. I'm, no, it isn't. No, it's 4 billion years old. Why, how can he do that? God can do anything. Well, why did he do it in 6? Why did he do it in 5? Let's push him a little bit. Let's, you know. And he was saying that everything that happens, God does. He's done everything. Everything that happens, he means to happen. He's on top of it. He's everywhere. And everything he does is good. And I went, well, that's clearly not true either. Why are newborn babies taken from their parents? They're innocent. What? Why are some people born into abject poverty? And he went, because God moves in mysterious ways. That is the theological equivalent of going, look over there. Ooh.
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18: My girlfriend lost her job.
10: was on unemployment for a little while. Some of that money went to stretching out unemployment benefits. Day she loses her job, she comes home, she's crying. She goes, John, they laid me off. I said, baby, come here. First of all, you hate that job. You've been talking about quitting it for months. I said, secondly, Obama has extended unemployment for 54 weeks. And she goes, I know, I just thought because I'm the one that made all the money that if I lost my job, you'd break up with me. I said, baby, don't be ridiculous. You don't got to worry about that for another 54 weeks. All right. Get that resume together. She wasn't unemployed long, man. She's a smart girl, got another job. Good job. Lots of money, benefits, health insurance, a retirement plan. A retirement plan? I don't have a retirement plan. I am planning on an apocalypse. You don't need a 401k in water world. Just be able to tread water. Right? I've been doing that my entire life. Living with my girlfriend. And her parents, they're superstitious or Catholic. They believe that you shouldn't live with somebody until you're married. My family, not so traditional. You live with somebody when you want to. You get married after somebody's pregnant. It's a good thing diamonds are forever because my girlfriend's engagement ring is on layaway until her mother dies. Somebody's going to need to pay for this thing. First date. I asked my girlfriend, if you were living with somebody, how often would you want to have sex? She goes, every day. Every day. I based our future on that information, right? Every day. She's practically a nympho. I move in. She goes from a nympho to a narcoleptic because every time I go to have sex with her, she's falling asleep. John, stop it. I'm tired. I'm too tired. How are you too tired to lay there but not too tired to fight me off for 15 minutes telling me that you're tired? We could have been finished 9 minutes ago, for Christ's sakes. You could be well on your way to dreamland. 25, 26 sheep into the count. You're too tired to have sex with me for 6 minutes, but you can stay up and watch the rest of Jersey Shore? Get out of here.
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15: George Lopez.
17: That's what we do. We work. Latinos, from the time we're born, the minute we come out of the womb. Cut my cord. I gotta go to work. Cut my cord. I don't have a vacation day. I was just born. Cut my cord. We work. We don't want to be bothered. We don't want to talk. We just want to work. What time do you close? Oh, okay. What time do you close? Mira, cabrona, no close. We're not concerned with safety, the Latino. We don't wear goggles. We don't wear elbow pads. We just work. We don't even have the little caution signs. You've seen them. Caution underneath Peligro. Peligro, We don't have those signs when we work because we've taken them home and we're using them as soccer goalposts. Pega la pelota, cabrón. 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Pega el hombre. We just assume that you know the difference between a wet floor. It's not me. It's you. We assume that you know the difference between a wet floor and a dry floor. We know. So when you fall, there's no sympathy. Mira, cabrona, está wet. Mira, es shining. Shiny as wet. Dry as dry, pero shiny as mojado, wet. ¿Cómo se dice? Peligro. As wet, mira cabrona, and dry. Everybody, wet and dry.
14: All the time. I Heart Comedy.
15: Joan Rivers.
18: I'm a college graduate. You married a single? Yeah, you cook? anybody. What's the point of getting married? You cook? Once you start with them, you know, it's gimme, gimme, gimme. Don't starch. Think it's easy to make a hot meal once a week? Do you ever try to make a hot meal without getting out of bed? Try that sometime. Do you ever make pancakes on an electric blanket? Why should I cook? I'm married. Show me the Bible where it says I have to cook. Show me where it says woman cooks, man eats, then I'll do it. Show me, if God wanted me to cook, he would have given me aluminum hands. Show me where it says, and Bathsheba went forth and basted, then I'll do it. Bathsheba went forth and did a lot of things. That tramp never picked up a spoon. Because the good-looking ones don't have to cook. Don't starch. Don't starch. Because once you start, it's gimme, gimme, gimme, gimme. And cooking doesn't keep them at home. Right, you're married, you know this. Aunt Jemima died single. I said, Jemima, pull yourself together. You're a young woman. Get rid of the apron. Get rid of the kerchief. Jemima, Uncle Ben likes you. On my cooking. Well, she died single, didn't she? A flapjack hit her on the head now. That was it.
19: We're in March now, boy. I just ended Black History Month. I don't know if you guys enjoy Black History Month. It's cool. Yeah, feel me? Yeah. Just think about Black History Month. Think about that. A month, the earth only gets a day. Yeah, just saying. Yeah, black people are greedy. That's all I'm saying about that. I'm just saying. Whole month. Yeah. All right. It's good to be here. We got a new president. I'm excited by Barack Obama being president. I know some of y'all are, some of you aren't. Yes, good stuff. This section, not so much. Right. People say he got elected because black people voted him in. That's not true. There's not enough black people in our country for that. He got elected because the rest of America was like, we don't trust whitey no mo neither. Get those crackers out of there. Yes. And it's two, everybody's excited that we got Barack and he's our first black president, but 10 years ago, black people said Clinton was our first black president. You know, now he's damn kicked to the curb already. And people are already down on Barack because he hasn't done enough already. Come on now, it's like he took over the Detroit Lions and you expected to win the Super Bowl in the first week. It's not really up to him, it's up to us. And here's another thing I like about it, too, is now he's president. Now, anytime your black friends say that thing you've heard your whole life, how the man's been keeping him down, turns out it's not the man been keeping you down. It's the you been keeping you down. Right? It's this Xbox we've been playing for the last 3.5 years. It's the not having a Harvard law degree that's been keeping you down. And I like him, too, because he's not just black. He's half white. He's like a mixed breed hybrid. He's not just good for the country. He's good for the damn environment, I think. That hybrid is the future, man. Everybody that's the best is a hybrid, like Tiger Woods and Halle Berry and Derek Jeter and Lenny Kravitz. You know what I'm saying? You're just one or the other. You are getting left behind from here on out. So let's go, black women. You need us white guys. That's right. Yep. And white women, you just keep doing what you've been doing with the black guys. Yeah. He's pointing at you specifically? That's funny.
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15: Cat Williams.
20: Married people, make some noise. Now, did you hear how depressing that sounded? Who would ever want to be married with two mothers clapping like that? Let's try it again. Married people, make some noise. Yes. I don't care how your marriage is. If you done found a mother to walk with you day in and day out, you got to be happy about that. One more time, married people, make some noise. Yes. Yes. Okay. Let's see what we're working with. Do we have any newlyweds at all? Newlyweds? What? Right there. Is that? Stand up if you're newlyweds. So how long y'all been married? A month. Oh.
21: I'm loving every minute of it. I don't know what took me so long.
20: Because you know, as black people, we'll go together for 36 years. finally get married. You know, all the kids in college now. I'm gonna go on and do this. I'm gonna make you my wife. That's beautiful for a month and a half. Let's find out where the veterans are. Do we have any veteran married couples who've been married more than 10, 15 years? What we got? What you got, ma'am? 20. Can anybody beat 20? What we got? Can we beat 20? 28, but you're so far back you don't count. A Shananaya, Shana Shanda. Should have bought your tickets early. I can barely see you. Them ogres outside by the fountain. 28! What we had right here? We had 24. Where was 24 at? Where was 20? There it was. There, yeah, okay. Stand up, 24, so we can get a look at you. Go. Wait, wait. No, no, no. No? Oh, look at Kirk Franklin. Don't want to stand up with his wife. That ain't really his wife. He been married 24 years. She got a boyfriend. They can't even stand up. They sitting there like hostages now. What did you put your hand up for? I told you keep your thing. Hands down. 24, 28 years. Just, damn, that's beautiful. Just day after day after day of the same mother. Just every time you wake up, just you again. Why don't you go on a vacation or something? You done found somebody to walk with you every day. See, month and a half, see, sometimes y'all still have arguments and disagreements, but at 24, 26, and 28, these mugs don't even talk to each other no more. Sometimes she just be looking at him, just look at this. He gonna smell that shirt. It smelled like yesterday. Sometimes he be looking at her like, she finna ask me, did this dress make her look fat? I oughta just go on and tell her, I see you naked. Stop blaming it on the dress.
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22: It's really the kids that do you in as a matter of fact. We have two kids. That's stupid. Don't do that because you just... It also, mainly what it does to a marriage, it just changes the way that you think about your spouse. Because when you're married, when you first get married, you have a relationship that's so important to you and you're working on it together. But then you have a kid and you look at your kid and you go, this is my child. She has my DNA. She has my name. I would die for her. But it's the kids that make it very hard. We have two. We have a baby, and I don't really know the baby, to tell you the truth, because she hasn't said anything, so I don't really know her. I like her. She's fine, but I don't know her. How do I know what she's really like? Maybe she hates Jews. I don't know. I don't know nothing about her. People ask about her all the time. They're like, hey, what's your baby like? You ever seen a baby? That's exactly what my baby's like. But what's going on with your baby? Jesus. She got fired from Target, and she's getting an abortion. It's been a tough year, but otherwise, you know. It's not a very complicated relationship with a baby. It's just somebody I have to make not die. That's really what the whole thing is. And I'm better at it sometimes than others. One time I took my daughter to the grocery store, and I had to put her in the stroller. She won't go in the cart. She's the only baby in the world that won't go in the shopping cart and sit there. You try to put her there, and her legs curl up, and she goes, "Ah!" So I got to put her in a stroller, and I got a cart, and I'm pushing them both through the supermarket. And then so I'm done shopping, and then I go out to the parking lot, and I open the car. First, I start the car before I put them in there, because I want it to get nice and cool, because I love her, so I have to make it nice and... comfortable. I do. I love my children. I love my wife. I wish I didn't. How awesome would that be to wake up one morning and just walk out the door? But so far, no such luck. I start the AC, then I put the groceries in, then I go to get my daughter out of the stroller. I got down there and I realize that the exhaust pipe is right in her face. It's just... I almost killed my kid in the dumbest way ever! If she died like that, I couldn't tell her mom. I couldn't go home with that story. I'd have to throw her into traffic. Help! You know, that would be better. To actually tell her that I threw her into traffic.
0: Where the laughs never stop coming. iHeart Comedy.
23: I think people do get offended sometimes when you talk about race. It's fine, you know, it's like... There is a tension. A lot of people want to believe, oh, I'm not racist at all. I don't have any race, anything at all in my body. That's not true. We're all a little racist. And I just want to make this point. It's okay. It's okay. You know, black people... Do we feel that? Do we all feel that?
1: No, what a no! No! Dairy Queen, Dairy Queen, Dairy Queen, Blizzard! I won't hear it! It's okay, there's levels of racism. If you're a level one, you're a good person. If you're a level 10, you're crazy. You're freaking a lot of people out. You're freaking a lot of people out. And level 10 racists, yes, they're out there. A lot of people didn't think they were. After Obama got reelected or elected the first time, people were like, oh yeah, you know, it's really changing things here in America. Things are really getting different. Then Obama got reelected and all those tweets started coming out of Arkansas and everybody was like, whoa, okay. Didn't know folks like you had access to technology. I guess we're finding out. We're in a growing world. We're in a growing world. A little weird, Arkansas, when it's just from you guys, and I know you just got Twitter, but as it turns out, everybody can read. Maybe this is more of a diary entry, know what I mean? Level 10 racists are how I now understand genocide. I'm not saying it's ever been used appropriately, but that doesn't make it a bad thing. If I told you right now we were going to collect all the level 10 racists and kill them, everybody in the room wouldn't be like, well, you know, we hadn't tried that yet. Who knows if that's the way to go? So what is a level 1 racist? That is someone who has lots of questions that are very inappropriate. However, they are legitimately trying to learn. For example, two Chinese women talking to each other in Chinese. Are they mad at each other? Do you instantly know what I'm talking about? You're like, okay, yes. Yes, are they mad? I need to know. Because if they're not mad, it looks like it's about to go down. If you translate it, are you telling me that if I were to translate what they're saying right now, it'd be, I want to hang out Saturday because I like you. You're my best friend. Well, you're gorgeous, so I want to hang out with you too. Great. Great.
2: George Carlin.
3: When I was a kid, I was known as a fussy eater.
5: Fussy eater.
3: That's what they called it in my house.
5: He's a fussy eater.
3: Fussy eater is a euphemism for big pain in the ass. I would say,
5: I don't like that.
3: Why? They wanted reasons. Well, you don't always have a reason.
5: I don't know. I know I don't like it. And I know that if I ate it, I would like it even less. You like it? You eat it.
3: Then they would try to corner me with logic.
5: How do you know you don't like it if you've never even tried? It came to me in a dream.
3: There were some things I didn't like because of the way they sounded. I just didn't like the name of it. Imagine that. I got away with that for a year and a half.
5: Don't sound right to me, Ma. Say that again. I don't like that.
3: To this day, there are some things I can't eat because I don't like the way they sound. I still cannot eat yogurt. I can't eat anything with a Y and a G in it. Squash. You want some squash? No. Sounds like somebody sat on dinner, you know? How about some wheat germ?
5: Germ?
3: Horseradish. Ah! Eggplant. Well, what is it, an egg or a plant? Tell it to make up its mind and come on back. Something I don't like the sound of, succotash. What you call me, you... Look out, hey, right there.
5: Hey, hey. Hey, be cool, hey, be cool. It's lima beans on corn, man.
3: You know something else doesn't sound very right? Head cheese. I can't even look at the sign. I'll be down near the bologna. You look at it. Then there are some things that sound too funny to eat. Some things are too humorous to swallow. Guacamole. That sounds like something you yell when you're on fire. Guacamole! Well, sounds like something you can't remember the name of.
4: Where's that little guacamole I had here?
3: And, of course, the funniest food, kumquats. I don't even bring them home anymore. I sit there laughing and they go to waste.
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13: Now, my wife and I are alone because our kids are off at school. And now it's just me and her. And let me just say this. She's wanting to do a lot of things together. And not one of these things is on my bucket list. And then she drugged me to a Renaissance fair. Holy God. I don't know if you've ever been to one of these things, but after an hour there, I now know why Romeo and Juliet killed themselves. It's just this collection of goobers that are my age. Grown men, y'all, wearing tights and a blouse and speaking in this weird English. And the only reason I even went is because she said there'd be beer there. So we go and we get to the gates of the kingdom, which is located right behind the Walmart. Yeah. God forbid you hold it in the woods. And as soon as we walk through the gates of the kingdom, this idiot's right in my face. Welcome to the King's Land, Squire. And I'm like, shut up. I can see your Ford Escort park right there. And we walked in there and they were arresting this guy. Not really arresting him, but I guess the sheriff of Nottingham got all mad because he wasn't speaking in the king's English. So they had him in a stockade. He's on his knees. His hands are through it. His head's through it. And I'm thinking, man, you're trusting a lot of guys in tights behind you right now. If that was old Bill, you better call the real sheriff because somebody's getting punched. And it's everything that drives me crazy. Mimes, magicians, these musicians playing these Dr. Seuss-looking instruments. And you think Stairway to Heaven's a long song? Good God, listen to it played on a lute. So we're walking around. After a couple hours, I go, hey, Gail, where's the beer at? And she goes, I think it's in that tent over there. So I walk in this beer tent, and there's another idiot, tights and a blouse. And I said, hey, man, can I get a couple beers? And he goes, I know not of this thing ye call beer. All right, Friar Tuck, I'll play along. It's the stuff coming out of ye old tap. And he goes, this is not called beer. This is called mead. And I go, well, then mead me. He didn't get it. He said, what sort of mead would you care for? And I go, I don't care, man. Coors Light mead, whatever. Give me 7. I'm going to get hammered. Well, while Mr. Authentic's pouring my beers, his cell phone and his tight starts ringing. I said, hey, Friar Tuck, your cell phone's ringing. He goes, I know not of a phone of cell. And I go, then thou needs to call the doctor because thou's crotch is ringing. Sir Jackass Athos.
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8: Oh, Jesus had it tough. People took advantage of him. They found out he could do miracles and do wonders, you know. So he'd be like healing the blind and healing lepers. And 5,000 people would show up with no food. They weren't sick. They didn't need a healing. They were too lazy to make a sandwich for the day. I know. Let's let Jesus get it. He's trying to preach. He's trying to share all this information. They go, what? What? What 5,000 of you? Not one of you brought a sandwich? I guess you expect me to get it, huh? That's no pressure. I'll just create food out of the air. Thanks.
24: Well, you said you were Son of God.
8: You know, he's like, I don't think you're getting the point here, you jerks! I didn't come to be Jesus, the miracle caterer! Oh, he had a tough gig. He had a tough gig. They could have taken him off the cross. He could have went up to Greece where they respected teachers, where they enshrined philosophers. He could have been one of the great world masters, but no! He had to stay in Jerusalem. Yeah, tough gig, folks. It was a tough gig. Right then, I knew he'd never been married. I knew Jesus didn't have a wife. No wife just lets you take off for 3 days. And you come home and say, yeah, I was dead. Yeah, that works. I don't know if any of you that have been married, but that always works for me. Where were you all weekend? Honey, I was dead. I found a way to reanimate dead tissue back into life. Yeah, if Jesus had been married, he'd have came home. His cross would have been out in the yard. Honey, honey, I'm home. Where have you been? Where's those 12 losers that won't get a job? They're not losers. They're my disciples. They're losers. They're using you. You're not even smart enough to know it. Anybody says, I believe, we put them up and feed them. I'm saying, where are you at? The disciples are out there going, oh, we'll see you later, Jesus. Don't leave me, guys. Don't leave me. And half the crowd's going, I wish he would stop telling me Jesus joke. How can we ever be saved if we hear this?
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20: 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You've come to the right place. 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
21: I'm a strict dad. I won't let my son use gutter bumpers at the bowling alley. Why? Because he's 7. Throw the ball straight, jackass. How hard is that? Kids get way too much false hope in this country. They don't keep score at Little League games. They should. Those kids need to know they're losers and suck at baseball. That way they'll quit and go do whatever they're good at, like cure cancer or whatever. You ever seen a kid using gutter bumpers? Hey, mister, I got a strike. No, you didn't, you little window licker. It bounced 5 times before you even hit a pin. It's not part of the game. You'd be in the middle of the third frame with 0 right now if you weren't cheating. You can pay for his welfare, because I'm sure not gonna. My dad helped me with everything. Now I don't know what to do. Government cheese. Actually coached my son's t-ball team, which is fantastic, because the kids were great. The parents were the problems. Hey, you the coach? How come my boy isn't pitching? Because it's t-ball. I'd be happy to put the ball on his head and let the other kids swing at it if you like. Would that make you happy, crabby ass? The best play I ever saw, a little girl dove for a ball, caught it in midair. Her dad didn't even say nice play, just goes, get up and tag him, get up and tag him. She dropped the ball and the glove, runs over and goes, you're it, then runs back. And the innocence of children is unbelievable, you guys. If you're ever in a bad mood, you have to go watch a t-ball game. It has the entertainment value of the Special Olympics, but you can laugh because they're not retarded. Some people don't like that joke, and to you people, I say, I don't care. I think retarded people have lived a fairly charmed life. Remember high school, taking a math test, sweat's dripping down your face? So you take a break, you look outside, what'd you see? The retarded kids coming back from their 4th field trip of the day. We got ICs! Actually, I went to a class reunion. It was, I don't know if you've ever been, but my ex-girlfriend was there from high school. We didn't date past high school, and she was still such a bitch. She's like, look how great my life has become since I dumped your loser ass. I'm a peacock. I'm spreading my feathers. I'm a peacock. I was like, oh, I'm a headbutter, so stick it in here one more time. Put it right on your beak, peacock. She goes, this is my husband, Darren, and he's fourth-generation attorney. Who introduces someone like that besides her? So I was like, hey, Darren, I'm Chad. I actually dated Stacy in high school. And he goes, oh, you dated her? That's interesting, because for our honeymoon, I took her around the world. And I was like, oh, that's interesting, because for junior prom, I took her virginity.
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2: No one else? I'll just pay $25,000 a month in alimony. $25,000. And $4,000 a month for food. For food. What was she eating? For $4,000 a month. I guess she's like, I gotta get some extra cheese on my Whopper. Yo, women, y'all got it good, boy. When it's time to get a divorce, women got it made. They go to court, start talking to Your Honor. I'm used to this, I'm used to that. I'm accustomed to this. Yo, what is a custom? Hey, you go to a restaurant, you're accustomed to eating. You leave, you ain't eating no more. They don't owe you a steak. A woman go to court, Your Honor, I'm used to this, I'm used to that. I want some money, give me some money. They get the money. What about what the man's used to? What about what the man's accustomed to? That might not be money, but during the course of a relationship, a man grows accustomed to a few things. And I would love to see a man go to court and say, Your Honor, check this out. You know, I'm accustomed to have four times a week. Now I feel I should be able to at least twice a week. I mean, she can have the alimony, but I want some payments. That's right. You know what? That's alimony. That's what made OJ crack. Paying that big-ass alimony. He ain't scored a touchdown in 20 years. That's right. Should have had a prenup. That's right. Prenuptial agreement. Everybody needs a prenup. People think you got to be rich to get a prenup. Oh, no. You got $20 million. Your wife want 10. Big deal. You ain't starving. But if you make $30,000 and your wife want 15, you might have to kill her. I ain't gonna move back with my mama because you ain't in love. You gonna have to die. So you gotta think about OJ's situation. $25,000 a month, another man driving around his car and a house he's still paying the mortgage on. Now, I'm not saying he should have killed her, but I understand.
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3: Well, I had a weird experience the other day.
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3: No, see, Jackie Onassis has always been one of my favorite people. I've always wanted to meet her, always idolized her from afar, but, you know, fat chance I'm going to meet Jackie Onassis, right? Well, I was in a laundromat in Tucson, Arizona. And I looked over, and there she was, Jackie Onassis, my idol, and I couldn't believe it. I got my courage up, and I went up to her, and I said, hey, how's it going? And she was kind of impressed, so we started talking, and I got my courage up, and I asked her out for lunch, and I couldn't believe it. She accepted. So I took her to the best restaurant I could find, and I was so proud to be with Jackie Onassis, the most sophisticated woman in the world. And the waiter brought the food, and she was a pig. Unbelievable. She wouldn't use a knife and fork. She'd just bob like those ducks. You know. Oh. And I had two fried eggs, and she goes, hey! And she thought it was funny. Oh. The waiter had come by and she'd lift up her dress. Woohoo! What a letdown. You want to hear something else? A little more Hollywood stuff? Farrah Fawcett Majors is so conceited. She has never called me once. And after the hours I spent holding up her poster with one hand.
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3: But I've been to Lebanon, Jordan, Bahrain, Dubai. We're not going. I just said I've been there. It's not... And when you go to the Middle East, I've asked around, why do they think, you know, why did not, you want to know why the, you know, these stereotypes have to come from somewhere. So I'm asking around when I'm in the Middle East, I go, hey, why do they think you're crazy? And everybody said the same thing. You would expect them to go, it's America. They're doing this to us. They make us look crazy. That's not who they blame. I go, why do they think you're crazy? They go, it's not us. I go, who is it? They go, it's the Saudis. They always blame you. I go, why do you blame the Saudis? Because they are crazy. You know Bin Laden? I don't know Bin Laden, first of all right? He's Saudi. Crazy! So it's your fault. They keep trying to sell Dubai to us. That's always funny to me. And whenever they try to sell Dubai in the commercials, they always make it look so glamorous, and it's always like a British voiceover or an American voiceover, like, come on down to Dubai for the World Shopping Festival. Stay in the beautiful 7-star Jumeirah Beach Hotel. See the world's tallest building. Stay on the beautiful Palm Island. I'm like, ooh, that sounds good. And then I'm in like Lebanon and I asked around. They go, where were you before this? I go, I was in Dubai. Oh, it's stupid. I go, what do you mean it's stupid? They do dumb things. What do you mean they do dumb things? They have the tallest building in the world. It's empty. It's like having fastest car with no engine. They have a 7-star hotel. When did 5 become not enough? I go, they made an island that looks like a palm tree. You gotta admit, that's kind of impressive. Yes, that's a good idea. Only wrong tree. What do you mean, wrong tree? You see, Russell, there is a reason you never hear an Arab voice advertising this tree. Which tree? The palm tree? Yes. Why won't you say it? Because there is no P in the Arabic alphabet. The P is a B. Nobody wants to stay on palm tree. Okay, aside from that, isn't that a cool idea? Palm tree island? No, it's only good if you are flying over. Then you look down and you go, hey, look, palm tree. But you go to palm tree island, now you're on the island, you don't see palm tree anymore. When you go there, you find out where the hot spots are to party. Have you ever been back to the Middle East at all, Iraqi guy? Sorry? Just Edgware Road, what'd you say? Sorry, Bayswater Road, that's... Yep, how's that bladder working out for you? Good? You know, if your jeans weren't so tight, you wouldn't have to pee so much. His girlfriend's like, please don't come back, please don't come back.
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4: I asked you guys to ask me questions to give you guys advice, to write down questions on note cards, and here they are, and let me give you some advice. Well, where should my ashes be placed after I die? Good question. Inside the mouth of a fat kid. My consciousness keeps projecting into my dire wolf. What should I do? Get a job. I'm thinking of becoming a Jew. Any advice? Yes. I recommend God choosing you to be one. I'm Jewish, I should know, I shouldn't be asking you. But I believe God has to choose you to be very special. And despised for thousands of years by all the world's governments. I want every government in history to have hated me. How can I do it? Well, I recommend to converting to Judaism. Why does my boyfriend call everything, quote, the big nasty? Whether it's sex or his annoying boss he hates. Because he's 22. What is the best way to deal with rude, oblivious people? I don't know. How about one of those things where you put, like, waterboarding? That's what it's called. I feel like if you get secrets out of somebody, you could definitely get somebody to have better manners just by putting a towel on their face and pouring water on them. I did it once for a scene in a thing where I was fake waterboarded, but do you know that when you're fake waterboarded, you're also waterboarded? That's what I found out. I mean, on the other hand, you can go, stop, I'm drowning, which a terrorist can't do, but they shouldn't be so terror-y. Just kidding. Anyway, never mind. That spanned a lot of political ideologies. How many cats is an acceptable number to own before you're considered crazy? Two. And three cats, it's like, what are you doing? And that's the three cats is the gateway to coke and stuff. Can you recommend a vehicle that will handle well in snow and ice without compromising fuel efficiency? Helicopter. How do you get three college-age children to move out of your house? Ooh, raise them better.
5: Todd Berry.
6: People think being on Twitter is stupid. I actually accomplished something with it recently. I did. I was at a different airport, Kansas City Airport, looking for a place to eat. Couldn't find one. Kept walking, couldn't find one. Finally found this terrible place to eat. So I went on Twitter and wrote a new slogan for Kansas City Airport. Walk a mile and enjoy one of our two food options. Reasonably funny. A few hours later, I get a response from the official Kansas City Airport Twitter account. And it was kind of sad. They were like, due to our design, we actually do have limited food choices. But here's a link to a map of all of our restaurants. Some guy writes back to them, that link doesn't work on cell phones. They write back, thank you, we just fixed that. So if you're ever at the Kansas City Airport, looking for a place to eat, can't find one, have the weird impulse to get your cell phone out to see if there's a map of all of their restaurants that you could link to. If you're able to access that map, you're welcome. Yeah. Facebook friends? You don't do Facebook. Hey. Normally I'd make funny for that, but you've been so nice. I don't do Facebook. I'm sophisticated. I do Twitter. Just destroyed you.
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7: I've been reading a book about the serial killer Ed Gein. I don't know if you've ever heard of this guy, but he was like the serial killer that Psycho was based on in the Texas Chainsaw Massacre. And he was one of the first serial killers to not just kill someone, but kind of like make stuff out of their body. Like he would take their bones, he'd make like a little chair and he'd sit in it, you know, and he'd take their ribs and he'd make like that thing that you'd dry dishes on, you know, helpful stuff for around the house. But I'm reading about this guy and about all this stuff. I'm thinking, you know, that's the main reason why I couldn't be a serial killer. Because I'm just too lazy. Like, when they found me, I'd just be surrounded by a bunch of just half-finished projects, just like...
8: Yeah, that was going to be a throne of skulls, but I only got the two, so it's a shoeshine box. I don't know. I don't know what I'm going to do with it. That was going to be a woman's suit, but I just got the bottom part, so it's just fishing waders.
7: I don't even fish. That's the weird part.
8: I sense you judge me. That's right, because you know what I always say, if you can't beat them, then they're not tied down properly.
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9: Good to be back in New York. I'm staying in this hotel here. Very nice hotel. Had something weird happen last night in the hotel. You know, everything is paid for in the hotel. So I was looking at the movies. Yeah, I don't partake in the erotica. No, not me. I didn't, but last night, you know why? I just figured, let me see what all the hype's about. That's all it was. I clicked on the categories. It's adventure, comedy, drama. adult movies. And right below that, Block

0: but I, you know, they knew me, so I had to change rooms. 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
2: George Wallace.
3: A lot of things you never see. You never see Boy Scout cookies. Why don't we have Boy Scout cookies? I guess they just don't trust us with the money, huh? You never see the Last Baptist Church. Always the First Baptist Church. And every now and then you see the Second. One day I'm driving down the street, I see a sign say the Last Baptist Church. That's when I'm gonna get my act together. Things you never see. You watch television, you never see an episode of ER where they don't use that defibrillator. I don't care what the patient's problem is. Well, what's wrong with the patient? Well, the patient has a rash because the elastic on his drawers are too tight. Bring him on in here. Stand back. Give me 3,000 votes. Things you never see. You never see a Ku Klux Klanman all dressed up, standing on the corner by himself. They had a Klan rally in Birmingham. We went. I was driving around with the chief of police. We pulled one over. I said, get out the car. Now put your hands on the hood. We told him, not that hood. We scared that man so bad he had to go home and change his sheets. Things you never see. You never see cats making love. Oh yeah, you can hear. You can hear. Now. Now. It's ready for you now. Things you never see. You never see Chinese funeral homes. Where do these people go? Next time you go to a Chinese restaurant to have wing ding do. To see Mr. Wayne.
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20: Wow, it's good. First thing I noticed when I came up here was, of course, the homeless situation. Now, I'm no bleeding heart, okay? But when you're walking down the streets of New York City and you're stepping over a guy on the sidewalk who, I don't know, might be dead, does it ever occur to you to think, wow, maybe our system doesn't work. Does that question ever bubble up out of you? I mean, if it was only a couple of bums, I'd think, well, they're bums, but there's thousands of these guys. I mean, I'm running like a bum hurdle down the 100-yard bum hurdle. Watch out, guys. Here we go. Hey, you got any money? Hey, you got any money? Hey, you got any money? Ooh, whoa, I tipped that last guy, but it's okay. I didn't tip him over. That hurdle counts. And I had no idea there was thousands of these guys. You know what I mean? So when I first moved here, I'm walking down the street, and all I get is, you know, 10, 15 guys per block. You got any money? I was like, yeah, I do. Thanks for reminding me. It feels great. See ya. I thought they were like asking about my wealth. You know, are you okay? You got money? You calling your mom? Your health all right? Yeah, boy, people in New York are so friendly. Man, some of these guys, they look healthy. I don't get it. They're just bums. You know what I mean? Very idea. They want me to just give them the hard-earned money my folks send to me every week. You leech, get a job, man. My dad works 8 hours a day for this money. Damn it, I'll get on a soapbox right on the street. I will. The nerve of these people. I mean, I had to cut the lawn every Saturday for 15 years for a quarter. This guy comes out from behind a dumpster and wants a cut of my action, you know? Where were you when I was edging? You ever have the one that flips on you, that turns psycho on you? Because I give them quarters, and sometimes I don't have any change, and I'm not going to break a 20 for a bum, okay? I've got a life. And, you know, they ever have the one that turns on you? Hey, could you help me out? Sorry, I don't have anything. Thanks for nothing, buddy. You don't know what it's like to be broke. Oh, yeah, I do. That's why I work. Know exactly what it's like. You sleep on the pavement, you dig through the garbage for food, and you bum money from strangers. Am I right? That is what I do. See ya. I feel very sorry for these guys because I don't know why they're bums. Do you know why they're bums? No one asks. When the guy's digging through the garbage, no one ever goes out, why are you digging through the garbage? They're just psychos. You know, and some of them, you got any money? You got a quarter? Hey, for the same quarter, I can get that bum to squeegee my window. You know what I mean? I'm in a comparatively bum shop. I want the most for my bum quarter, and I want a receipt. That's how you get rid of them. Get a receipt, you know?
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11: Trying to be more healthy these days. Trying to be healthy, take care of myself. I don't like being healthy though. I don't like the ways to try and get you to be healthy. Like all the ads, try and get you to quit smoking. I would say, oh, don't smoke, because smoking kills. And that's not cool. Yeah, all the smokers know that smoking kills. They're still smoking. That's what's so cool about them, man. Being healthy, that's not cool at all. Healthy people are like, death's bitch, just all the time. Oh, please don't kill me, death. Oh, I'll eat this bland food. Oh, I'll run every day like a hamster. Oh, please, please, please don't kill me, death. No, dead, dead, dead, you know. Smokers are just like, death, I'm gonna do this myself. Now everyone's talking about how Americans are so out of shape. We're so overweight, most overweight people in the world. Everyone wonders why are we so overweight? I don't know. I got a theory. Maybe, just maybe, it's because a burger costs $2 and a salad's $12.99. Maybe that's got something to do with it. Right? Think about it. You got $5 in your pocket, you get a burger, fry, shake, or you can put a down payment on some arugula. Get your mom to co-sign for some croutons. It's ridiculous. And then you get the salad, and it's horrible. Salad's not good at all. It tastes like crunchy air. It's no good. You're never satisfied after eating salad. It's like the dry humping of eating, you know? I mean, all the healthy stuff sucks. Like tofu? Oh, great, yeah, no thanks. It's like Jell-O with tuberculosis, you know?
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19: It's hard to change. We don't want to change. We think our system is the best. Like the metric system. We still have not converted to the metric system. Do you know how long we've been trying to convert to the metric system? Since 1875. The whole rest of the world, we are the only industrialized nation that still have not converted to the metric system. Yeah, everybody else went metric. Everybody else like, oh, it's very simple. It's just based on a system of tens. We like, mm-mm. We like our 12s and teaspoons. thing. I like all that. Feet, yards, we like all that. Everybody went metric. I remember being in grade school, like back in 75, and they tried to teach us the metric system. You would have thought the Russians had landed at our front door. Oh my God, everybody was crying. The teachers were crying, because they didn't know that either. It was sad, man. Everybody just said, we ain't doing it. The only people use the metric system are doctors, right? And I feel sorry for the doctors because they have to give us our diagnosis in fruit. You go to the doctor and they say, you have a tumor. Oh, okay, how big is it, doc? 9 centimeters. And then you gotta look at the doctor and look at his face to try to figure out how bad it is. You like. Then the doctor gets sick of looking at your stupid face and he goes, you have a grapefruit. Oh, grapefruit. Oh, doc, we gotta get that out of there. That's gotta come out, right? Because I know, like, grapes you can keep an eye on, but grapefruit, that's gotta go. We gotta get that out.
18: 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They all do funny here. iHeart Comedy.
13: They say cleanliness is next to godliness. Why did they say that? I looked it up in the dictionary. Goggles is next to godliness. Cleanliness is next to claustrophobia and cleavage. You can look it up. But people are always telling you stuff you don't need to know. People tell you to eat before you go to the grocery store. That way you don't buy so much. Well, that don't work with the liquor store, does it? You go there drunk, you buy everything they got. Let me have that 55-gallon drum of Ruffle right there. I consider drunk as a mind-expanding experience. It allows me to make new connections, you know? I ask new questions I never asked myself or others before. I say, yeah, things like, what makes a Teflon stick to the pan? Why does a cowboy wear two spurs? If one side of the horse goes, so does the other. If M&M's melt in your mouth but not in your hand, what do they do say under your arm? Do you have to brush your teeth during a fast? And why do they call it a fast when it goes so damn slow? And when yogurt goes bad, how can you tell? Why do they call them buildings when they're already done building them? They ought to call them built. Or crumblings, you know? Living that crumbling over there. I don't know how a forest fire can start from a little thing. Sounds a little bit like an English ambulance. Then into the distance. Do you ever get the hiccups? That must just knock you on your ass.
21: I said, Al-Qaeda, I have some questions for you. I said, Al-Qaeda, how come? How come you hate the West? They said, oh, that's a many-layered answer, Glenn. I said, well, boil it down. We hate the West because the West is fighting a secret war on Islam. And I said, Al-Qaeda. I said, Al-Qaeda, if the West is fighting a secret war on Islam, how come you can build a mosque anywhere you want? That's not how you fight a secret war. And if you look at the other world power on the planet right now, China, where Islam is basically illegal, wouldn't you fight China? The West is the one power on the planet right now who could possibly stop China on our best day, but we definitely won't be able to. We constantly got Al-Qaeda tugging at our sleeve. Look at that, look at that. We gotta go over there and fight China. But Al-Qaeda knows Al-Qaeda knows China's a much bigger threat to their way of life than we could ever be, but they'll never fight China for one very simple reason, and that is that China would kick Al-Qaeda's ass. It's not like fighting the West where half of us are like, oh, it's Guantanamo Bay, right? Is it wrong? You fight China, you will be pining for Guantanamo Bay. They'll have you naked in a Chinese death camp going, do you remember the orange jumpsuits? That's what I miss the most.
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22: Sorry I'm a little late. I asked somebody where Peachtree was and... oh, God. We got Peachtree Road, Peachtree Lane, Peaches and Cream, Peachy King, Peach Schnapps Lane. Man, you're like a damn compass near North. You don't know where to go. Just keep going until you get to the pit. I guess there's smoke in the air. They must be working up in Noble today. Yeah, baby. I know. If you feel ill up there, try and just cross the state line. I said I wanted my mama cremated, not smoke cured. You don't leave her there till winter. Just add water and she's back. What were they giving as ashes? Well, we used to substitute concrete. I knew it was bad when we threw grandma in the lake and she set up. Well, obviously you've rebuilt since Sherman. Things are looking good. CNN, the home of Ted. I guess Ted and Jane are, they gone now, is it? Oh, I guess she found God and Ted found out it wasn't him.
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23: Sorry, I just made it awkward, didn't I? I do that a lot. When I make eye contact with people in the audience, I'll hold it, like I'll talk to somebody and then I'll finish talking, but I won't look away until then. That's weird. That's a weird thing. And now I've made it awkward. I don't mean to make, you came to the show, I appreciate it. I don't wanna make it weird. In fact, if I need to talk to you from now on, I'll look at her. Is that okay? I'm not talking to you. I want to talk to you, I'll look at her. Is that okay? You're crying. Did you just come from... Why are you embarrassed about it? That'd be so awful if I was like, why are you crying at the show, huh? You're crying from laughing? Get out of here! Go smoke pot in his van. Like the idea that maybe you guys are applauding that he might have a van. Like, yeah! Let's hope he does. Yeah, then he has a place to live. And lure children. Did you know that actually this is true? This area of Colorado, right around here in Boulder, has the highest cases of pedophilia per capita of anywhere else in Colorado. Did you know that? That's true, I read it in Wikipedia. I mean, I put it in there, but I read it right after. That's an open source coding joke.
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25: Stay in a lot of hotel rooms. I think the worst thing about staying in a hotel is when you shut the door to your room, the first thing you're confronted with is that rather ominous chart on how to safeguard yourself in the event of a fire. I think if you really want to safeguard yourself, you should call down to the front desk and ask them if they've recently fired any illegal aliens from the kitchen staff. It's always some edgy drifter from Tunisia who's a little disenchanted with a comprehensive dental plan and decides to torch you to get back at the Ramada family, you know. Every time I go into the bathroom of a hotel, there are two switches on the wall. Never once in 5 years have I hit the light switch. I'm always sitting there in the dark with a nice breeze going from the exhaust fan. Why do they have the exhaust fan in the bathroom? Anybody having friends over for a sink hibachi or what? And if something comes out of you that's so bad that you need an exhaust fan, you're about to die within a week anyway, okay? And they're so paranoid about you falling in a shower, they have those industrial-grade sand strips on the bottom of the tub. Marriott is completely overboard. They have ski boots welded to the tub so you can, you know. lean back and get at that hard to rinse area down here where you usually have to bring the water in on the arm viaduct, or let's do the hydroelectric shuffle method, or arch the back at just the right angle to get that Chattahoochee Canal effect down there and rinse out the old DMZ, huh? We all think we have our own little secrets, don't we? If you get a hole in the end of your sock, you want to wear the sock anyway, so you put the sock on, take it, elongate it, bring it underneath, wedge it up into the toe groove, put it into the shoe, release, you got a whole new sock, huh?
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1: I'll share with you guys, this girl I've been dating, I just found out recently that she used to date Dikembe Mutombo. Yeah. And some of you don't know who he is. He's a 7 foot tall African basketball player. All right, class, let's review. He's African, right? Which means he's the original black man. You know what I'm saying? Like, his blackness trumps my blackness. You know what I mean? Like, if we were playing poker, you know, he'd be like, I see your blackness. And I raise you 8 blacknesses. Like, I can't. You understand? He's 7 feet tall, right? He wears a size 22 shoe. Yes. Settle down. He can pick up 2 shoe boxes with 1 hand, like this. Yeah, like if he worked in the shoe store, they wouldn't need anyone else. You know what I mean? Like he's... You see, folks, I'm 5'10". And I weigh 8.5. And I can't palm a tennis ball. So I'm a little bit worried. But she claims she didn't have sex with him. You know, that's what she said. She said, no, which I think might be true because she walks just fine. You know what I mean? Yeah. No limping or anything like that.
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3: I don't go after younger women. It's just what I'm attracting right now. I don't attract age-appropriate women, thank God. I don't have anything. That's not a dig on age-appropriate women. My mother still hangs onto the hope. She's like, Mark, you're going to meet an age-appropriate woman and be very happy. And I'm like, how is that possible? How am I going to meet someone my age or within that age range? I mean, I'm a big bag of problems. Whoever I meet is going to be a reflection of that. How is that fun? What are we going to do? Sit on a couch every night and talk about how we both failed? Are we going to have arguments why I can't get along with her teenage son? I mean, how does it play out in your mind? Am I going to be sitting there going, because he can catch. That's why, because he can catch. And he can't wear that varsity jacket in my house. Oh, he's here. Just be cool. Be cool. My second wife was younger than me. I've been through this before. I know what it's about. I've been through this several times. The younger woman thing. I actually thought of having business cards printed up that just said, Mark Maron, a phase you're going through. Resolving daddy issues since 1989. That's what it's about. That's what it's always about. That's what most of it is about. Come on. I know how this ends. I'll finally get comfortable. My heart will be wide open. We'll just be sitting on a couch watching Chopped or House Hunters. And out of nowhere, she'll just say, like, yeah, it's weird. I'm getting along so much better with my dad now. And I'll be like, oh, I guess I'm done. My work is finished. Now it's time for you to move on to an age-appropriate relationship and have some babies. Is that sad? And I don't think it's going to go that way with this one. I don't think I can. Yeah, I think that was a hypothetical one. This one's not going anywhere that quickly. I don't think I could get rid of this one if I had to. She's terrifying. I'm actively scared of her. And somehow in my mind, I've decided, well, that's healthy. It's healthy to be frightened, terrified of the person you love. Like, I think that if you're with somebody and you're not terrified of them, how is that going to last? You know what I mean? How are you going to behave properly if you are not terrified of them? What do you think? Just intimacy and trust is going to hold that together? But it's hard being older because, like, you know that. You're constantly reminded by the fact that you're with a younger person. Because sometimes she'll just hover over here by my head. Like, I'll just feel her looking at the side of my head. And she'll say something like, oh, we got to do your ears. How do I hear that as anything other than, you're old. Look at your hairy ears. One time we were at a hotel, and I picked up something that I thought was a phone. It wasn't a phone. It was a remote control. But that didn't stop me from holding it up going, is this a phone? And then she looked at me and goes, that's the oldest thing you ever did.
2: I saw a thing in the paper a couple of months ago. It said, if you're filling in an application form these days, trying to apply for a job or maybe applying for university, something like that, anything where you have to fill in a form, they don't care about your qualifications as much. What they want is someone with a bit of a sense of humor. I thought, well, I could help with that. I think of some funny things you could put in forms. Might help someone out. Is anyone applying for a job or anything like that? Oh, what are you applying for?
4: Teacher.
2: To be a teacher? Ooh. I read a thing recently that said that the best teachers, the ones that graduate very top of teacher training, go and teach at special needs schools. I couldn't help thinking, isn't that a bit of a waste? What are they going to get, a better standard of potato painting? Well, this might help if you're getting your CV together, you never know. Education qualifications, you've got to kick off with that for the CV. I went to boarding school, I was a day boy, at least I think that's what they were shouting. I got a double first at Cambridge. First person to be hospitalised by a chaplain. Personal statement. That's an annoying thing. You've got to do a personal statement. Now, you've already filled in an application form, and then they might write a little essay about yourself at the end. It's rubbish. What do you expect the position you've applied for to involve? Endless meetings, a few months of keeping my head down, a fight with the boss at the Christmas party, a drunken sexual dalliance with a colleague, some sort of harassment tribunal followed by a swift departure. A little bit of realism there, a little bit of truth for you. Oh, I applied to be in the police. Any policemen in? Undercover, I see. Well, they've got a great form, the police. What's your greatest personal achievement to date, they ask. I've said I've stolen over £16,000 worth of stationery without once getting caught. What I used to do is I used to take all the post-it notes and pens and pads and ink cartridges and laptops, stuff you're going to nick anyway. To take, instead of nicking it in my bag or my coat, what I used to do is get all that stuff, put it in a box, yeah? And then when it was full, take it to the post room and have them deliver it to my house. Because not only did you get the stuff you were going to steal anyway, you also got kind of a Christmas morning surprise 2 days later. A package for me. Who could have been so kind? It was me. What do you consider your greatest weakness? I demand too much of myself and others. Either that or whores. How much alcohol do you consume over a 7-day period? How do you possibly expect me to remember? Have you ever misused any illegal substances? Yes, I once accidentally snorted heroin thinking it was cocaine.
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2: Women are brilliant. Every woman knows how to do the weirdest thing right out of the bucket, boy. Every woman knows how to do that Hindu head wrap with a towel out of the shower. You know? And a typhoon couldn't blow that thing off that head. You ever try to do that? You look like a drunk Iraqi soldier. Oh, man, I can't get that towel to sit up there. And every woman knows how to do that weirdest thing. It defies the laws of physics. Gets out of the shower and pulls that towel around and does that boob tuck. It's a fitted disco towel. I got her re-roofing the house. That thing won't come off. Every man puts that towel here, tucks once. You step there, that thing's sitting right there. That's right. You got Big Jim and the twins staring at your family. Oh, man, sorry. That's where I use carpet tape. That'll help there. Staple gun. Oh, jeez. I get in real trouble, though, boy. Them tools. I watch that Home Shopping Club. They got Tools from Hell come on that show. The salesmen are good. Hey, folks. Eliminate the worry of sharpening scissors at home. Forget about that check to Greenpeace, hon. There's a major problem right here. So I ordered the Wren 2000 Power Home Grinder. 6 to 8 weeks later, shows up UPS. I'm waiting on the porch of that dog for that truck. Because I can hear UPS trucks, I swear to God. I was too excited. I go out and smell his butt, and the dog grabbed a box. It can happen. It can happen. So I get that box in the house, and I pull out all those weird plugs, that big three-pronger. If no one's looking, I'll just cut that fat bastard right off. Whole neighborhood shorting out. Hey, Alan, that's a ground wire. And who gave them permission to change every plug you got now? Every new appliance, toaster, whatever, you got that new plug. One side's just a little bit bigger than the other side. I got the first use out of that new grinder.
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3: I took French in high school, and I got a D. So the first love of my life was with a Parisian girl, Natalie. Natalie was from the Bastille over by Père Lachaise, Rue de la Croix, La Croix Fabon. Natalie's mother came to the United States to visit, and she'd never been to the United States before, so I wanted to impress her. So I took her to the Grand Canyon. Natalie's mother did not speak a word of English, and like most French people, she chain smoked filterless gauze. And I smoke two packs of cigarettes a day, but one filterless go on. I need to lie down and take a nap. So I don't know if you've ever been to the Grand Canyon, but it's easy going down. It's 2 miles straight down. It's happy. Donkeys are singing. Everyone's in a good mood. Coming back, it's 2 miles straight up, and it's a bitch. Natalie's mom is complaining of chest pains. And I'm like, oh, you know, you don't want to kill the mom. You know what I'm saying? I'd like to have that hanging over your head in the relationship. Oh, yeah, you can. thought she was going to have a heart attack. I'm scared to death. She starts going like this, one hand on her chest, one hand to the sky. She started, she didn't speak a word of English. This must have been the only word in English she knew. She started going, helicopter! Helicopter! From watching American television, this woman thought anybody in trouble in America got a helicopter.
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8: And this next thing is about the English language. It's about little expressions we use. We all say them, the little sayings and expressions that we use all the time, most of us. And we never really seem to examine these expressions very carefully at all. Like, out walking the streets. You know, guy gets a parole. They say, now instead of being in prison, this guy is out walking the streets. How do we know? Maybe the guy's home banging the babysitter. Not everybody gets a parole is out walking the streets. A lot of times they steal a car, you know. And we ought to be glad. Thank God he stole a car. At least he's not out walking the streets. Fine and dandy. That's an old-fashioned one, isn't it? Yeah. Say to a guy, how are you? He says, fine and dandy. Not me. I never say that. You know how come? Because I'm never both of those things at the same time. Sometimes I'm fine, not dandy. Close to dandy, approaching dandy, in the vicinity of dandyhood. Not quite fully dandy. Other times, I am indeed highly dandy. However, not fine. One time, 1965, August, for about an hour. I was both fine and dandy at the same time. But nobody asked me how I was. And I could have said to the person, fine and dandy. I consider it a lost opportunity. Walking papers. You know, guy gets fired. You say, geez, poor guy. Well, they give him his walking papers today. Did you ever get any walking papers? Seriously? Believe me, in my life, I got fired a lot of times. You can tell. Never got any walking papers. Never got a pink slip either. You know what I would get? A guy would come around to my desk and say, get out of here! You don't need paper for that.
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11: I'm flying out at 10 a.m. I'm just saying that because in case you don't know, that's an option. You can leave here. You know that? I come here at least 15 years. And every time you're all here and y'all like send emails in advance. Oh, I hope you trash the Mormons, man. Yeah, but you can just move. It's really that. There's so many problems that you can do. Just move. It's not 1857 where you have to circle up a wagon train and get provisions and eat your cousin in a snowdrift to get it. Yeah, just go. I don't know what the big deal is. So many things. Like people, I mean, there's some fights that you have to fight. Like, you know, like civil rights. Yeah, that's, but draw the line. Like if your surroundings are ruining your life because you don't fit in there, don't fight. I'm demanding, you know, I'm a transgender person and I like to dress up like Lady Gaga, wear latex, and that's how I dress. And the coworkers in the Appalachian coal mine I work with, they won't accept me. Well, just get on a bus to somewhere where they do that. I was in Flint, Michigan doing a gig where you listening to like guys at lunch counter just bitching about the economy, and it's not a news story.
4: Oh, Obamanomics, man, I can't even get decent, honest work.
11: You know, first, you build cars and you still don't leave. That's like being a prisoner forced to make keys to your own cell for a living, and you never put two and two together. Just move to where there's work.
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7: All right, I promised I'd tell you about when I got arrested on acid and charged with felony ice sculpture destruction when I was 19. And my buddy's dad was a judge. $60 fine. Awesome. But here's the deal with that. The judge I was about to have before my friend's dad saved me was, his name is, he still serves in, on the bench, I think. Anyway, his name is, you can look him up. His name is Judge Robert. Last name spelled A-W-S-U-M-B. Yeah. Judge Robert Awesome. Judge Awesome. You can't say awesome without awesome! Oh, I got a felony. Judge, what? Whoa. Actually, don't look him up because he's not what you think he's going to look like. I was ready for a sleeveless jean jacket and a mullet and a wispy blonde mustache and pulling up an IROC Z, you know? Soundtrack, not even a gavel, just a silver gauntlet. Whoopoo, crack of thunder. Judge Awesome! What's the verdict, Your Honor? The verdict is I rule. For the defendant, crack of thunder. Judge Awesome! Pass me the evidence, Bailiff Van Halen. Squiggly. Not him. But he's going to have to retire someday, and he's going to have to go back to a simpler time when he was known only as Mr. Awesome. Gone fishing. Pass me the tackle box, Bailiff Van Halen. Cast of thunder.
9: Maria Bamford.
10: So, I always wanted dogs, so I got dogs. Anybody here, do you have any pets? Do you have a pet? Cat? Where'd you get it?
12: Down the road.
13: That's where they have them. Like, okay, stop being so stupid.
10: So basically it was like a rescue, you know? Yes. Oh, yeah, total rescue. That's really an important thing now, you know, that your dog's from a rescue organization. You know.
17: Rescue?
18: Yeah, we got him off the open water. This guy.
10: This little guinea pig is about to take a jump off the aerial lift bridge, and we got him. I got one of my dogs from a disreputable breeder in Costa Mesa, California, for $300. Told me she was... 1 year old, I brought her to the vet. The vet said, she's 8 years old, she's a day, and she stinks. And she has 4 teeth, which really all you need to make quick work of a snossage. And that's Blossom. And I just got Bert, the second guy, and I did not realize in what kind of danger these animals were until I had to sit through the 6-hour orientation at the Little Angels Pug Rescue in the Glendale Petco. You think this is funny? Think you know a little about these animals? Okay, that's fine. Just don't come crying to me when you find Mrs. Pigglewiggle suffocated to death because you left her alone with a half-empty yogurt container. You feel lucky? Why don't you leave your pugs under tent in the backyard? You're gonna find Winston
18: and Margaret Thatcher belly up and bloated in the corner of your koi pond because pugs love the water, but they cannot swim! Think they're enjoying the sun out there, laying out there? Oh, they enjoy it. But Violet and Buttercup will lay out there till their brains boil. These are not smart animals! After dark, gotta watch out for coyotes, owls!
10: I was just wondering if I could put Bert and Blossom, they have like these little matching Holly Hobby sweatshirts their Nana got them.
18: You know what it's like for an animal to wear clothing? Want me to hog tie you to an airport travel pillow? If I discover you've taken off their little angel's pug rescue harness, regulation harness, and put them in some decorative collar, I will find you in hell. Because I cannot tell you how many times I found the limp, lifeless body of a Yoda or a Dr. Snuggles hanging off the adjustment lever of a Lazy Boy.
10: I just think it's funny the way it's hard for him to breathe. It's funny. Face is smushed in. It's funny.
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11: The Polish cowboy, Gene Autrowski. Polish cowboy, Gene Autrowski is in a saloon getting loaded, and his friends decide to play a trick on him. So they turn his horse around, then they turn his saddle around so he won't know. Next morning, his wife says, come on, Jossie, get up, get out on the trail, come on, get up. He says, I can't get up, I'm beat, I'm whooped, I'm bushed, I can't get up. Then come on, you lazy bum, you haven't been out on the trail in weeks and weeks. Get up, you bum. He says, I can't get up, I'm beat, I'm whooped, I'm pushed. He says, last night was different. Some son of a bitch cut my horse's head off. I had to lead him home with my finger in his windpipe. Couple goes to a masquerade party dressed as a cow. The guy's the front half and the wife is the back half. The party gets boring. So they decide to go for a walk. They go for a walk and they're walking through a field. All of a sudden they hear... The wife says, Bobby! Bobby! Don't get ahead of me. She says, Bobby, there's a bull over there and I think he's gonna charge. What are we gonna do? He says, well, I'm gonna eat some grass. You better brace yourself.
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14: Every night I gotta watch that idiot on the news doing stories about how fat kids are getting. You see that every night? Every night they're talking about kids are obese now. Not fat kids, not chubby, they're obese. Like bedridden. Like just laying there, like I had my first heart attack when I was four. I was riding on my big wheel, I couldn't feel my left side. I began to pass out my head. How do you get that fat that quick? I can see you're 30, 40 years old. You went to McDonald's for 20 years. You got a little gut going. But you're 5 years old. There's no excuse for that. I'm telling you, man, that's the parents' fault. You know, stop feeding him. He doesn't have any money. You know, seriously. He can't go get a job so he can go buy more food. He's got to eat whatever you give him. Just put a plate of seaweed right in front of him. Go ahead, eat it. I don't want to eat it. Good, go to bed. Post your options. I own you until you're 18. Do some jumping jacks. Some of these parents are ridiculous. They act like they have no control. They're like, well, I don't know what to do. I mean, I tried to make him eat a salad, but he didn't want to eat it. He was like, no, I want a cupcake. I said, you can't have it. But then he sat on my chest and I couldn't breathe. And I just wanted to get up after a while. People, you need tough love at that moment. If your kid is obese and he's still asking for cake, you gotta be like, you're eating carrots and celery until I can pick you up again. This is ridiculous. You got a damn hernia on your birthday. I know that seems harsh to be making fun of obese kids. I'll tell you why I'm doing it. They don't really exist.

0: that's fine. The third girl rejected me, though, but she rejected me for a really stupid reason. I thought, she said she rejected me because I wasn't religious enough, and obviously based on my material, but... The way she said it, I thought it was kind of messed up. She said she was looking for someone that emulated the actions of her Lord and Savior, Jesus Christ. Now, I'm sorry, but I don't think you're going to find somebody like Jesus Christ on Match.com or whatever the hell it is. You know what I mean? I don't think he's coming back from the dead and trying the online personals. That's all I'm saying. Although, if he did, I think it'd be pretty hilarious. You know? I can imagine what that would look like. You know, Son of God in the long walks on the water. Wine tastings. No fatties. Looking to get nailed. I don't know. Here's the thing. What? He dies in the end. It's not my fault. Read the book. All right? That's what happens. People get uptight when you bring up religion. You know that? You guys are right there with me. Oh, that is...
1: Can lightning strike us inside here? I do not want to be standing next to that jackass.
0: I take things too far. I do. I say things I should. Like, I don't even think this is offensive to say this, but do you guys ever think about this? Ever think about who catered the Last Supper? Right? I mean, all they had was bread and wine. Hello? I'm about to die for your sins over here. A pizza? Something? Chip in, Judas, you cheap mother.
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3: And when Chris Angel, with great fanfare, initially unveiled his mind freak persona, what was the first thing he made disappear?
4: What?
3: Well, his friends. Oh, boy. Why did God create the Doobie Brothers? Well, it was part of an experiment in bacteria collection. You know, last time I played at this venue, my ex-wife sent out a process server who served me a subpoena on stage. Can you believe that? But, these tickets are too expensive and hard to come by. We shouldn't have that sort of interruption during tonight's set. We do have a couple more jokes before we bring out the dancers. Why did Academy Award nominated actor Bill Murray strip himself completely naked and soak in a hot tub for 8 hours, filled with raw sewage? Well, as a consummate professional, as an artist, he wanted to prepare himself physically, mentally, and emotionally for his role in Garfield 2, A Tale of Two Kittens. Hey, if these jokes aren't funny, it's your fault.
5: Thank you so much for coming. If you guys hadn't come, this would be weird. You know what I mean? I want to apologize, too, if when I'm talking, it seems like I'm not looking right at you. I have really bad eyesight. Like, I lost my glasses recently, and I went to LensCrafters Glasses. I gave my prescription, and I go, hey, you know, do you guys think you can make me these glasses in less than an hour? And the lady goes, we won't even be done making fun of you in less than an hour. This isn't even LensCrafters. It's a deli, idiot. Just recently moved out of New York City, which was good. Because it's expensive in New York City, man. I had to live in a studio apartment when I first moved there. I don't know if everybody here knows what a studio apartment is, but basically it's where you live in one room and you pretend like that's okay. That you're living in one room. One of my friends comes to visit and he shows up at my door and he goes, hey man, I heard you had a new place in New York. Wanted to take a look around, get a look at it. You know, get a little tour.

0: tour or whatever. I don't know if you guys have ever given a tour of a studio apartment. But it always sort of goes the same way. You know, you're like, okay, right here we have the... And then you just start crying. Explaining why life didn't really go the way you thought it was gonna, you know. My friend was cool, though. He was like, dude, you should put up a mirror on the wall. And it'll make it look like it's way bigger in here. So I did it. I actually put up a mirror. And then it just looked like there were two gay guys in matching outfits. It's like, oh my God, that guy's hanging himself too.
1: And a lot of you folks might have been born in a small town. And here's an explanation of what a small town is. A small town is where everybody knows what everybody else is doing, but they read the paper anyhow to see who got caught at it. I just want to show you about progress. Now, take the newspapers in New York. They don't waste no time in quoting the news. They're so hip, they don't waste no space at all for births, marriages, and deaths. They just say, hatch, match, and detach. See, there's a street car conductor asked the guy, said, were you all right last night when you went home? I said, yeah, what do you mean was all right? Street car conductor said, well, when you got on here last night and gave the lady your seat, wasn't nobody on here but you and her. See, but a beggar walks up to a rich guy and asks him for a cup of coffee. This rich guy says, is that all you have to do? Look at you. You sleep on park benches, your clothes are ragged, and you're hungry. So why don't you get a hold of yourself and go to work? This guy said, go to work? What for, to support a bum like me? He said, I like work. Work fascinates me. So I can lay down and watch it for hours. I have an uncle in St. Louis who's pretty lazy. He was sitting in front of the fireplace smoking his pipe with his leg crossed. And he said, Red, see if it's raining. I said, see if it's raining, call the dog in, see if he's wet. I'm not lazy myself. Guy broke in a preacher's house over here on Country Club Drive. Burglar. Broke in the preacher's house and the preacher went down and caught him. You know, preachers are pretty nice people. The preacher just took his .45 out and caught this burglar putting his silverware in a pillowcase, and he said to this burglar, thou standest where I'm about to shoot it.
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4: This next bit's written on a post-it in my pocket. This is a late edition. I didn't have time to memorize it. Like I have all this other material. 420, that's right. Thank you for reminding me. I don't get censorship, you guys. It baffles me. It doesn't make sense. Like, here's a classic example of what's wrong with censorship on television. You could say the following words. All these words are okay. Poo, crap, feces, dung, turd, poop. We should try to get that going. So I just be like, oh, I just took a turd poop. And the person be like, what, a turd poop? Yeah. It was complicated. Turd poop, and of course, you can also say unsinkable Molly Brown. But, all right, I'm going to work on that bit and make it better for the second show. But I just want to say, so far, you guys have been so great that I don't think the second show is, I don't think I'm going to use that one. I think the CD is going to be all you guys.
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5: I wasn't thriving in the workplace before. I used to get written up a lot. That was kind of like my thing. You ever just stop going to a job? You don't even quit. You just stop showing up one day? I've done that a lot. I'm probably still on a couple of schedules. I drove halfway there that day. I didn't even know I was going to quit. Then I'm just like, retired. I used to talk like a hobbit at work. That was like my favorite thing to do, talk like the hobbit. My boss would be like, Gosling, where's the plunger? And I'd go, maybe the answer to your riddle lies within the question. It's only funny twice, so be careful. My biggest regret in life is all the bad jobs that I ever got fired from. I never caused a scene. And if you get fired, especially from a bad job, you should go off. What's stopping you? Burger King doesn't talk to Wendy's. Nobody cares. I got the ultimate plan. If I ever have to get another job and I know I'm going to get fired that day I'm going to go to work with like a pocket full of glitter. And when my boss fires me, I'll be like, oh, sorry, it didn't work out. Glitter? I'm going to throw it right in his face. Because have you ever tried to get glitter off before? That's no joke, is it? Like, I might be fired, but he still has to walk around work the rest of the day. Man, what'd you do at lunch? Look at you. Woo, you're all bling bling, Jingles.
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6: And where are we going that there won't be food when we get there? There's food everywhere. We've got an abundance of food. We've got all-you-can-eat places. We don't need to be eating all-we-can-eat. We're not bears. We're not hibernating. We'll be back tomorrow night to eat the same amount of stuff. And only in the darkness of a movie theater do we not feel guilty about eating a 3-pound box of snow caps. We stock up on popcorn and candy like we're crossing the Sierras, don't we? You have any venison or hardtack or anything like that? All right, I'll have a couple of soft pretzels, a hot dog, milk duds, jujubes. Is that the largest popcorn in that bucket? You don't have a barrel or anything like that? No. You have a donkey or a pack mule or anything? Oh, and a Diet Coke. And something about the darkness, we just lose all of our inhibitions in the darkness. Is the popcorn really that delicious we must shovel handfuls of it into our mouth? Then you have these people in the movie theater that talk the whole time during the movie. You ever go with somebody like that to a movie, but you don't realize till you get there you're with somebody like that? Brand new movie, first day it's opened, you're there together, and the entire time they're sitting there, where's she going? Why'd he do that? Is he mad at her? I don't know, let's watch and find out together, shall we? You know who you are. You're denying it right now. I do not do that. Why is she saying that? What's she gonna say next? Then you have these people sitting behind you. They have that nervous foot that just vibrates the whole time and it finds its way to the back of your chair, or they cross and uncross their legs and kick the back of your chair, and you want to turn around and say, please stop it. But you don't. This is how we try to get that point across. Or you have these people, if you have the rocking chair seats, they need to use your seat back as leverage to get up out of their seat behind you. You just go flying back for a second there. Feel like you're going to get catapulted out of there for a second. No acknowledgement, no I'm sorry, no nothing. They're just walking away with chunks of your weave in their hand. I wouldn't mind hearing a few more please and thank yous. That wouldn't hurt anybody, would it?
3: Oh. Eddie Murphy.
7: Got to be careful. You got to have a J-O-B in the 80s. You gotta have some money. Listen to the radio. That's what it's about. Listen to Madonna. I'm a material girl and a material world. Basically what it is, there's a song out now called Got to Have a J-O-B if you want to be with me. And the lyrics go, ain't nothing going on but the rent. Like if you went up and said, hey babe, what's going on? The rent, mother. Do you have a job? I would get out of my face. Got to have some money. It says no romance without finance. And women love them songs. They be going, gotta have a J-O-B. Janet Jackson got a hit record. What have you done for me lately? That's what they be thinking. What have you done for me lately? The record start off like that. I know he used to douche for you, but what has he done for you lately? Baby, I love you. What have you done for me lately? You the only thing on my mind. What have you done for me lately? We make good love. What have you done for me lately? Got to have some money in the 80s. That's why I say, hey, I'm a target. If I ever get married, I have to go off to the woods of Africa and find me some crazy, naked zebra bitch that knows nothing about money. She got to be butt naked on a zebra with a big bone in her nose and a big plate lip and a big afro. Afro got to like Angela Davis scene and go, damn, that's what she got. And one of them picks with a fist in the back, and she got to be butt naked because if she got some clothes, she going to pocket, she going to have to put something in the pocket. But she got to be butt naked on a zebra. And y'all think it's a joke. Y'all going to go, I'm going to walk up to and say, hey, how you doing? Money? And she go, I will, I say, Miss Murphy. And I'm bringing her home. Y'all think it's a joke. Y'all going to go past a newsstand one day and see me on the cover of Jet with some woman with a big bone and a plate and a big afro, butt naked. And y'all going to say, hey, Eddie must be visiting Africa. Gonna say, Murphy marries Bush bitch. I'm going to be like, what? Because I ain't getting caught. I refuse to get caught out there. I'm bringing home and lock up in the house. You go off to Africa and get you a bush woman, you can't let her mingle with American women because they'll change her. American women stick together. Last thing they want to see is you got some trained bush bitch in your house. They will catch her by herself in the kitchen and throw a monkey wrench in your whole program. Soon as they get alone, they'll be like, I can't stand it. He'll be running behind him doing everything he tell you to do. Who you think he is? You ain't no God. You a human being. You ain't supposed to treat nobody. This house is too big for one person to be cleaned up. Why don't you leave? You always crying. Why don't you just leave a nigga? Oh, you know something, girl. Do you know you can take half his money? Did you know you can take half his money? Did you know that? Did you know you entitled? He didn't tell you entitled to half? Oh, he only told you half the story then, girl. You can take half the money, the car, the house, the children, all the money he got. You can buy all the zebras and bones you want. Go back home and style, girl. You don't have to put up with this and get your hair done right. Cut that big afro and go back home to Africa and style. Who the hell he think he is? Let me tell you something else about Eddie Murphy. That mother ain't nothing but a mother. Oh, hi, Eddie. How you doing? Oh, I didn't know you was here. You scared me. Ooh, I don't know. I can't stay. I was just talking to Umfufu about a couple of things, huh? No, I got to go. You two, y'all two lovebirds talk. Eddie, talk to your woman. Talk to Umfufu. Y'all got a lot to talk about. Go on, Eddie, please, talk to her. Umfufu? And leave me in the kitchen with some bush bitch with an attitude.
8: Eddie, I want to talk to you.
7: What's your problem, baby?
8: I don't like the way you treat me, Eddie. You treat me like animal.
7: You was butt necking on zebra last month.
8: I don't care, Eddie. I'm an American woman now. I want what's coming to me. Eddie, what have you done for me lately?
7: Well, I want you to be happy with what you want.
8: Half! Give me half, Eddie. Give me half, Mr. Man.
7: Then I'd be on the front page of the African Inquirer like this.
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9: I'm on Catalina Island, which apparently is that way. And I'm on this island, and I'm trying to figure out how to get back from the island, right? And I'm trying to figure out what to do and how to get back. And the lady that runs the transportation booth goes, well, the worst way is by boat. And I realized what a lying bitch she was. Because I came up with so many worse ways to get back from Catalina Island. Are you kidding me? Boat? That's the worst way? How about if you were stuck on a log, right? And the log had a fan that ran, and that fan is what propels you, but the fan only ran when it heard Creed's song, Arms Wide Open. And you have a CD player that doesn't have track skip, right? So you have to hear entire Creed albums, and only like 1/13th of the time does the fan even run. Boat? Are you kidding me? That's the worst way? How about if you were super glued to a dolphin? And I don't mean some magical dolphin that gets its mission and stays above the water and keeps you alive, and you're like, thanks, dolphin. And he's like, dolphin! I mean, a real dolphin that's gonna go underwater, probably he'll kill you, and if he doesn't, you have to hope that he gets back to the mainland right around the time the super glue wears off. boat? Are you kidding me? Here's the worst way. They put a life jacket on you. They put a Christmas ornament on your back, right? And they tape your arms and your legs together. And they just throw you in the water. And you're just floating there, all regular Christmassy. And every time a boat comes by that has a girl that likes Christmas, she grabs a Christmas ornament, right? And she goes, oh, look, Christmas. And she picks you up. And then you come out and she goes, this is just a man. So she lets go of you. And you go back into the water. And every time a boat comes by with a girl that likes Christmas, that's what's propelling you back to the mainland. But here's the problem with that, aside from several obvious ones. One, some of the girls are Jewish. Right? They'll just see that ornament and be like, there's probably a dreidel ahead. And you're like, no, this is the only one. They're like, there's probably better ornaments in the sea. And you're like, why do all you bitches think there's ornaments in the ocean? I need to move here. So don't tell me boat. It's the worst way. Think outside of the box. That's the point I'm trying to make in a really weird way.
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3: Trevor Noah.
11: I came to America because I always wanted one thing, and that is I always wanted to be black. You laugh, but it's true. That's all I ever wanted. I grew up in South Africa during a time known as apartheid. And for those who don't know, apartheid was a law in South Africa that made it illegal for black and white people to interact with each other. You know, if you did that, then you would get into trouble. So, for instance, there's a black young lady here sitting with the white guy. If you did this in South Africa, then they'd arrest you guys. You couldn't, during apartheid, you couldn't. Well, they'd arrest the black girl. They'd just ask you not to do it again. And so this was awkward for me because I grew up in a mixed family, you know? Well, with me being the mixed one in the family. My mother's a black woman, South African, and my father's Swiss, from Switzerland. So he was a white man. And basically, well, he still is a white man. It's not like he changed. Sorry, I said was, like through hard work and determination, he became black, which is not, didn't, that guy's looking at me like, is that possible? It's not, no, sir. You're fine. You're 100% fine. Your position of privilege is just the way it was. Although it would be something, though, if you could work so hard you became black. That would just be, wouldn't it? That would change the workplace forever. You see guys walking into their office talking to the boss. Jim, I think I'm going to take a few days off. I don't know. I feel it coming on. I've been putting in some overtime, and I don't know, man. I just, yeah. Yeah, look, I mean, the wife's loving it, but I can't take a chance. I just filled out a new loan application and my credit's looking real good. So I'm going to take a few days off. Yeah, yeah. No, you're fine, sir. My father is alive and still very, very white. From Switzerland, my mother, Hossa woman from South Africa. Yeah, and they got together during this time, which was against the law, but they didn't care, you know. They were mavericks. They were just, you know, they fought the man. My mom was like, woo! Hey, I want a white man. Woo! Yeah. And my dad was also like, well, you know how the Swiss love chocolate. So he was just... he was in there. And so they got together and they had me, which was illegal. So I was born a crime, which is something they never thought through because as a family, we couldn't live normally together, you know? Like in the streets, my father had to walk on the other side of the road. He could just wave at me from far, like a creepy pedophile. Just... and then my mom could walk with me, but if the police showed up, then she'd have to let go of my hand, drop me, and act like I wasn't hers every time, just so we wouldn't get caught. Be like, woo! She'd be like, I don't know. It was horrible. I felt like a bag of weed. And one of the punishments for this crime was I was never afforded a race. I was never called black. I was never called white. I got horrible names like mixed breed and mutt and half caste. And, you know, it was a horrible time for me. And one fateful day, I'll never forget, I met an American in South Africa. And he said to me, he said, well, you know, Trevor, it's funny you say that because if you come out to America, they'll label you as black. I said, really? And he was like, hell yeah. Oh, yeah, everybody's black out there. I was like, wow, well, I want to be black. And I found out it's true. mixed race people are categorized as black in America. Yeah. The only catch is, and nobody tells you this, you have to be liked and successful first. Before then, they say you mixed. You achieve success and you get upgraded to black. All the famous mixed people do it. Singers like Alicia Keys and Mariah Carey. Yeah. Mixed. But then they say black singers. Sportsmen like Tiger Woods. Mixed. But then they say black golfer. Most famous mixed person on the planet by far, Barack Obama. Mixed, half and half, straight down the middle. But then they say America's first black president. Which is interesting, because when he was running, they called him the mixed candidate. I see how it works. Everyone makes it obvious now. They're like, yeah, yeah, Barack, of course he won, of course. It wasn't that obvious when he started. It wasn't. I remember comedians coming out. They used to diss him. Guys would come out on stage and be like, man, how many of y'all seen that crazy-ass mixed fool run for president? Y'all seen that mixed fool run for president? What are you going to see? Ain't no mixed fool going to be president of the United States of America. Ain't no man, which white people going to be voting for a mixed fool? Even a black man can't win. Even a black man can't. How some mixed fool think he going to do it? Man, that mixed fool, that crazy-ass mixed fool. How some mixed fool, that mixed fool. And then he won, and all of a sudden they were like, my. So.
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10: Yeah, freezing out, huh? You guys were freezing your ass off out there, weren't you? I don't know why people duck when it's cold. Like, there's heat in this area somewhere. Everybody duck down, there's heat right here.
12: Exactly. I do the same thing, there's heat right in this area.
10: You know the angry cold I'm talking about, huh? You're walking down the street, and you got to wait at a light. Some of you had to do that today, didn't you? You wait at a light, and you're like, that light's taking a little too long. I'm just going to get hit by a car. I'm dead, but I'm warm. You know what I'm saying? Or the kind of cold, oh, this is the best. Kind of cold where your shoelace unties. Oh, yeah, I'm not tying that damn shoe. I'm just going to watch the string and hope I don't bust my ass. Because you ever try to tie your shoe? You go, ah, let me just do this. Oh no, all of a sudden. Tie that shoe, hurry up and tie that shoe. Tie that shoe. See, people that are laughing a bit right by the wind, they know what I'm talking about. This is real. Or the kind of cold, huh? Where the homeless have gone home. You ever notice when it's cold? You're like, where are the homeless? You know, they got a place to stay. It's too cold. I'm going home. And then if a homeless person does ask you, you're like, are you serious? You really asking me for the money? We're going to talk about that voice in a little bit. Really? You want me to pull my hand out of my pocket? Take off my mitten? And give you some money? You have 17 coats on. I have one. I thought you were coming to give me a coat, you son of a bitch.
13: My name is Gilda Radner, and I've had extensive experience in children's theater. I work for the Board of Education, and I was a theater major at the University of Michigan, and I've had a year of tap and ballet when I was 8. And I'm going to do a song for you, and I choreographed it myself, and I wrote it. I really want this job.

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2: People's ideas of moral behavior is kind of funny, and the way they're trying to move it around is interesting, too. You know, it really freaked people out, starting with the Janet Jackson thing. That one black breast said, pow! An entire nation froze. Little kids in the Midwest turned to stone after seeing it. And they said, oh, no, we can't have this kind of thing again. And they started talking about all the things we couldn't do. Couldn't watch Saving Private Ryan in certain places. Because apparently we're too stupid to turn it off if we don't like what we see. See? And these are the same folks who always say, oh, we don't want that much government in our lives. And every time they say that, I can feel the government going, boom, boom. Moral behavior. It's all about morality. And why I bring it up is because I think back to all the things with gay folks in terms of the Bible. When you read the little passage people like to throw at gay folks, which is in Leviticus, it all, you know, they always say, man shall not lie with man. Leviticus. Leviticus. And gay people always say, and? What? And folks just say it and make it an edict. But have y'all ever read Leviticus? Yes? The rest of you, I assume, have not. So because there's so much talk about bringing the Bible into folks' lives, meanwhile, I'm not talking about whose Bible it's going to be, just the Bible. I thought I should hip you to some things in Leviticus, just in case you find it has some resonance for you. One of my favorite things in Leviticus says, any child who curses its parent shall be put to death. Whoosh, half the audience is gone. My second favorite says, any man who touches a bed in which a woman with her period has been shall be put to death. Whoosh, the rest of the audience is gone. And the third one, which is my real true favorite, and we'll see how much of the audience is gone after this, has to do with an animal. And it says, any man who engages in sexual relations with an animal shall be put to death. And so shall the animal. That's what, did the sheep come on to you? And did you listen when the sheep said, nah. That's the question.
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3: It's weird to be in America when you go to Europe in general, because this is the thing. They know so much about our country, and we have, like, no knowledge of their countries at all. I was in Sweden, these guys come up to me like, in Sweden, we say Americans are like this and like that. What do you say about us? I'm like, that you're Vikings? Like, you guys... You guys still getting your boat on? Like, yes. It's weird. Europeans, they know about Barack and our economy. We know nothing about them. To an American, Europeans are like the ugly chick in your office who comes in, happy birthday. You're like, who are you? You work here? You're my boss? I mean, I'll take one of your cupcakes, but then you gotta get the hell out of my cubicle. I don't know. It's annoying too, because like, you talk to Europeans, they don't like Americans, but they love all our stuff. They don't like us, but they're getting their Snoop Dogg on, they're watching our movies, our TV shows. You can't hate a people if you love their culture. That's like me eating a carne asada taco while patrolling the Arizona border with a shotgun. Stay out! Oh, you got guacamole? Come on in! What's up? Come on! Yeah! I'll hit your piñata.
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3: This is the future? This is the best they could come up with? 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Something breaks every week. Cable goes out once a week. Did you know that? No. You people work. People like me have to call it in for you. How about a thank you to the people calling customer service for you? You guys wake up, you're like, oh, cable's out. I'll just go to work. He'll be back on when I come home. It's a miracle. I'm the miracle. Everything great. I bought a scale. I had it for 3 weeks. I get on it. All of a sudden, I weigh error. This is more offensive than my weight. So I call customer service. The first thing they do is they act shocked that their product broke. Like, ooh, our product broke? Meanwhile, you hear the phone's ringing off the hook in the background. Then the guy says to me, well, did you drop it? Oh, you mean the thing that sits on the floor? Yeah, I'm walking around from room to room to see if I weighed differently, and I dropped it and I kicked it down the stairs and then into the pool. It's in the pool. Is it still under warranty? We're calling a different country every week. Don't you think it's rude that us, all great, almighty America, we're calling these third world countries with our problems? It's like, hey, I think my high speed's running a little slow. Do you think you can get out of your mud hut and fix that for me? When you're done bathing and urinating in the same water source, you think you can help me out? My fridge isn't working. I've got $300 worth of truffles in there. Can you swat the flies off your face and help me? Oh, I'm sorry. Can you hear me over my central air conditioning? I'm calling from America. Fix my life, damn it. Hold on a second. Fluffy, don't fill up on the salmon.
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1: All right, now I'd like to do a few characters. This first character is called the Pretentious Illiterate. Here we go, Pretentious Illiterate. I told you, I don't know how to read. This next character is called the Forgetful Vegan. Here we go, Forgetful Vegan. Man, that sure was good pepperoni. This next character is called the Timid Pimp. And he's on the phone with one of his hookers, the Timid Pimp. Hi, Amber? Hi, it's Mark. Yeah, I can hold. This next character is called the 5-year-old who complains about having a beard. The 5-year-old who complains about having a beard.
2: I don't like having a beard. It hurts. My beard hurts.
1: This next character is called the effeminate gay basher. Nah, that's good enough. I'm part of this great organization that I just want to talk about for a second, and then I'll get back to the jokes. What we do is we train homeless people to become assistant managers at Banana Republic. It's a great organization, except the name sucks. It's called Homeless Bananas.
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23: People on the phone, don't know when to hang up, don't know when the conversation's over. Dumb questions. So what are you guys going to do 5 summers from now? It's never too early to make plans. We're going to Norway in 2025. Did you know that up until the 1950s, Norway's economy was based largely on fishing? But now, thanks to improved drilling techniques and the expansion of the global economy, once again, searching through your mind for something gentle, you can say, shut your pie hole. Or, if your friend prefers cake, shut your cake hole. But you can't say these things. And you can't use body language on the phone. Well, you can always amuse yourself, you know. Or if it's your mother, you show your mother respect, you put her on speakerphone. But that doesn't move the conversation along. You have to find another trick. And I go to tone of voice. Do you ever use your tone of voice to try to talk them into a soft landing? You try to coax the person toward the end. Right. Good. Okay. Good. All right, then. Good. Right. Okay. Good. Okay. All right. Oh, there he goes again. Next second. You remember my neighbor with the burns on 90% of her body? Well, she burned the other 10% now. Listen, Reverend.
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24: Big Mama. Big Mama was that old motherfucker with that old flower dress on and those swollen ass ankles. And she had a wig on, be cocked to the side. And she slid her feet when she walked. And she hummed. That's what I miss. Big Mama. You know you got your ass whooped, so you couldn't even talk when Big Mama was talking to grown folks. Remember that? When Big Mama was talking to somebody, you had to shut what they called the fuck up. If Big Mama was talking to somebody, she said, girl, you know, I went to the store, I got 2 tomatoes, some taters, some lettuce. No, you didn't, Big Mama. And like I said, you when I got the mother, she's knocked the paws in your mother ass. You know you hurt when you crying, you pause. You ever had a pause? When a motherfucker hit you in your throat, make your teeth click, and you bite the back of your tongue, you can't cry.

0: When you cry like that, man, your soul is up. 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My big mama used to come to school. She would never would tell you when she's gonna come. Just pop the up. And all of a sudden, somebody walked in the door and everybody be whispering, who mama that? Who mama that is? Who mama that is? You can always tell who mama was because they be playing like they doing some work. Oh, that's your mother mama now. That's when they used to slap the at you in the street. Remember how you used to get whooping in the street? Now people get all in your business. Don't do that. Don't say that. They got a leash over at the airport. I see mother with a leash on the kid. Come here. Come here. You're going too far. I wish I would put a chain on my damn hood. Stay there. Don't move. Don't move, my. You shouldn't do that. Shut the f up. People get in your damn business. All I want to tell you what you can and cannot do. Don't say this. F you. Don't you tell me what the f to do. I'll kick my kid ass. I'll beat him in his sleep. Put some Kool-Aid on their eyes and lips so they can't holler and can't see. And take an iron cord and wear their ass out. That's how you do this. Because everybody in this room got discipline. Every man in this room, we sit here, we laugh and joke. It's cool. But we scared of a woman, eh? For some reason, I ain't talking about scared like a punk. I was looking at the women. I asked you to clap. Because y'all some knows that some of this too. You know, but see, women like to be your mama, your daddy, your uncle, your accountant, your pastor. They want to tell you what to do, when to come, where you going. Who you talking to? Who over there? Sit down here. Don't park the car there. Slow down. Light red. Stop. Look out. Taste this. Shut the f up. When you're family, when you love, a lot of things come along with that. That's why I try to tell my aunt. So I got an auntie. Everybody got somebody in the family that ain't properly right. Everybody got somebody in the family that don't do right by everybody. I got my auntie, man, she treat the kids like, you know, she's real uppity. She show out, she don't be herself. You know, she treat her kids like they up here, but she treat everybody else like they down here. That's what I don't like about her. You know, she treat her kid like they special. She got my little nephew, she got the school bus picking this motherfucker up, and the school directly across the street. He's small. But he stutter real bad. He kind of slow. He stutter real. He want no. He want them type of motherfucker. You know he. I told him go let them get looked at. She won't ever do it. She don't think nothing wrong with him. He on the corner waiting on the school bus. The school bus pull up, open the door. He walks up, ask a question. Bus driver closed the door and drove the f*** off. Next day, same corner. Brother on the corner, bus driver pulled up, opened the door. He did it again. Bus driver closed the door and drove the f*** off. He ain't got time for this shit. Yeah. Oh, he mad now. He go home and tell my auntie, ain't this a bitch? This shit is wrong. I'm going to school with you in the morning. And I wish that bus driver will drive off, but I bet it's going to be some smoke in the city. Oh, she took my little nephew, put him on the corner. She went in the bushes and hid. School bus pulled up on time, same corner, opened the door. He did it again. Bus driver did like this. Closed the door, Monty jumped out. Hold on! What's your damn problem? Deny my son his edification. Bus driver jumped off the bus and said, He was teasing me. It's all love, baby. See, you know what, North Carolina? If we stand up here and we laugh and joke, everybody say, you shouldn't say this, you shouldn't say that. See, fun is fun. Jokes is jokes. Ain't nobody, this is just expression. Talk your language, we talk this every day, you hear, you know it. It ain't nothing to be ashamed of. See, when everybody say, you talk this way, you talk this way, you talk that way. I had a white guy tell me, he said, Burn, why do black people always use the word motherfucker? Well, I'm gonna break down what the word motherfucker actually means. Motherfucker is something that black folks been using for years. It's about expression. Don't be ashamed of the word motherfucker, cause the word motherfucker is a noun. It describes a person, place, or thing. You know, when you hear black folks, we loud. That's our defense mechanism. We loud. We talk aggressive. You know, but get that talk. You know, we ain't gonna do nothing to you. We ain't gonna do nothing to you. You know, we'll tell you in a minute. You know, I'll blow this motherfucker up. You know, you ain't never known a black terrorist in the day of your life. You ain't never known a black man to blow up a damn thing. First of all, where you gonna buy the dynamite from and from who? The first time he tried to buy some dynamite, he going to jail like a motherfucker. Just expression. I had a guy, man, when you, white people, when you see my people, you see them in the social place, you see them in the mall, you see them in the bowling alley, and you might see three or four brothers together, you might hear the word motherfucker 32 times. And you might hear just two regular English words. But the conversation makes sense like a mother. Everybody can understand it. Don't be afraid of the word mother. I'm gonna break it down to you. If you're out there this afternoon, you see about three or four brothers talking, you might hear a conversation and it go like this. You seen that mother, Bobby? That mother owed me 35 mother now. He told me he gonna pay my mother money last mother week. I ain't seen this mother yet. I'm not gonna chase this mother for my 35 mother now. I called the mother four mother time, but the mother won't call me back. I called his mama the other mother day. She gonna play like the mother went in. I started to cuss her mother ass out. But I don't want no motherfucking trouble. But I'll tell you one motherfucking thing. The next motherfucking time I see this motherfucking and he ain't got my motherfucking money, I'm gonna bust his motherfucking head and I'm out this motherfucking.
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2: So I'm in this interracial marriage. That's what everybody has to let us know. Like, it's going to be a surprise or something. You're in an interracial marriage. We'll go places. People will stare at us like we are two albino deer humping in the woods. You know, like, interracial. Like, I committed a crime or something. You know, like, what you in for, interracial marriage? We live in Indiana, and sometimes we go over to Gary, Indiana. Yeah, people stare hard when we go to Gary, Indiana. Here's what I love. Whenever people find out, their voices always go up several octaves. I love that, right? I went to go meet some of my husband's coworkers at his school. So I went to one of his football games. I'm waiting on the side, and they were all done. The coaches are over there just looking, like, because they were all white. They were like, who's that black lady standing over there? Who's she waiting for? So my husband comes over. He goes, hey, guys, this is my wife, Tracy. Oh! I travel to a lot of colleges, and I talk about that, and students will come up to me after the show, and they'll go, Tracy, is that true? I goes, what true? Is your husband really white? And I think of all the things that I could make up in my act. Why would I make that up? But here's the follow-up question. Is his personality white? Oh, that made me laugh. Because I know they're hoping he's more like a Eminem-type white dude, you know what I mean? But I always like to mess with the college kids. I'm like, no, he's more like Twilight. He all the way white. He had a cousin who asked him, well, can you tell she's black? Like, if I was light-skinned enough, they could put me in the back of the family photo. and tell people that she's a Mexican. She ain't black. She a Mexican. We had to break the news to our families that we were getting married. I thought that was funny. Break the news, right? Like we were coming out the closet or something, right? It was a big deal. I was really nervous. I went to meet the family and I was scared because I wanted them to like me so much. This is going to be my new family. So I get there. I'm so nervous. Everybody's really cool. His dad comes up to me, though. First time he meets me, tears coming down his face. Tears. True story. Puts his hand under my chin and he says, my son,

0: I don't think that was Picasso, Tim.
1: Oh, I'm sorry. Leonardo DiCaprio.
0: I picked the wrong Ninja Turtle, Frank.
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3: I came down hard on the older generations earlier. I'm not really going to defend our generation either. We don't stand up for much. We don't get out of our ergonomically correct Aeron chairs for just about anything. Not many of us march for the stop to end the Iraq war and get health care, but Conan gets kicked off the Tonight Show. That we'll get up for. That upsets us. You know, and why are we like that? I think it's every TV show that's on is some reality show that's like, so you think you can dance? So you think you can sing? So you think you can bake a cake or you know, become the best top chef? So what we end up with is a culture filled with mediocre cake bakers and douchebag comedians, which our society needs as much as mosquitoes or Paula Abdul. So where are the television shows that are like, so you think you can get a living wage for a factory worker? So you think you can solve the water filtration problem in Nigeria? So you think you can beat the cake baker? Where are those shows? That being said, I do think we deserve some inheritance, you know? We deserve a world that's not choking under a blanket of CO2. We deserve politicians who aren't disingenuous and nightly news anchors who aren't misleading ass clowns. We deserve children who aren't dumb as rocks. And why are they dumb as rocks? Because they grew up under power lines that everyone knew was. But it would cost the corporation 12 more cents to move the power line. So instead, they just send a spokesperson down to go, hey, look on the bright side of having a kid with three eyeballs. He'll never lose a staring contest. And that's good for self-esteem.
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5: I don't know how the state is here, but where I grew up in Long Island, you had to know someone to get fireworks.
6: I loved 4th of July.
5: You want a sparkler? No.
6: And that's when your uncle, he was hilarious. He's always drunk by 11 a.m. He's looking for like little 9-year-old. All right, who's got bottle rockets? Who's got bottle rockets? Well, you gotta use a bottle? I don't use a bottle.
7: You gotta use a bottle.
6: Back off.
7: Larry, that's not funny. Put it in a bottle. You're scaring them.
6: Get in the house, you Margaret Bargetcha.
7: Stop aiming it at me! It's not funny! Oh, what if that started a fire, you stupid? What if it started a fire?
6: It's not gonna start a fire. I got a PBA card. Relax. Give me another bottle rocket.
5: There's always one poor dog. No, but he was the nasty, like, German Shepherd all day. But his family would leave him alone on 4th of July.
6: Yeah, check this out, huh? Yeah.
5: Shoot the bottle rock at him.
6: A cop!
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8: Well, my girlfriend now is great. You know, my girlfriend now is almost perfect. And she hates that I tell rape jokes. Hates it. Says, Anthony, how can you make light of something as terrible as rape after I told you that I got raped in high school? And I said, baby, because I don't believe you. The point is, my girlfriend is very sensitive, right? Like the other day,

0: Here she got her hair cut, 2 inches trimmed off of her hair. Then she came home and cried about that for 2 hours over a haircut. I couldn't believe it. Finally, I went to her. I said, baby, what are you so upset about? It's just a haircut. I'm the one that's got to find a new girlfriend. Yeah, she got mad. She got really mad at me. She got really mad at me a couple months ago because she had emailed me a naked picture of herself, which is a nice thing to do. But then I screwed up and I accidentally forwarded that email to everyone. Now my girlfriend is furious, mortified, disgusted with me over this. But now I don't even care about her anymore. Because now I've got to call up my mother on the phone and say, Mom, I am so sorry about that. That picture, that email, was just for Dad.
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3: 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I know it used to be, okay, get on the plane, come on, get on the plane, okay. Ma'am, hold on one moment, what is this? It's a gun. Okay, get on the plane. Now you can't even carry nail clippers on a plane. What are they afraid you're going to do? Like, open the cockpit door, there's a cuticle. I've got an emery board, I can file my way in. You go through the metal detector now, and if you're pierced, like some of you are, and they go, eep. Take out your keys, tip of the iceberg. Ears, okay, nose, gonna, tongue, great. Nipple, fine. Boom. Mr. Wonderment, thank you. May I borrow that Black & Decker tool? Thank you. For those playing the home game, this is called a Prince Albert. And I'm sure that was his last wish. I'm sure Albert said, Victoria, I'm dying. I want you to name a hall, a museum, and a boat after me. That will be Victoria's Secret. Go sell flimsy teddies. Go, my darling. And I'm talking heavy piercing, not Britney Spears. I'm a virgin. Yeah, Michael Jackson's a father. Move on. Now, I'm talking big nipple rings, like, you know, ones that you hang off there going, what are you gonna do, tie up a pony? No. Or you have one nipple ring here, so you can have his and her towels. Yay! His and his, a little towel down here to wash up. Yay! But the fun one for me is when you see a girl who has a post through her tongue and you go, why did you do that? It's to enhance my boyfriend's sexual pleasure. But eventually the metal knocks out all of my teeth and I have to live in a trailer park with a man named Bubba. That's the trade-off, honey. So, you know, what you want to try is, I never had Playboy or Penthouse when I was growing up. I only had, I know. You psychic, I know you. You're ahead of me. You know where I'm going. I'm going towards National Geographic. Yes. And I'm talking about the girls with the slinky neck. Do that. Watch your mom go, ah. Come down the stairs like, or if you really want to get grandma crazy, do the full Ubangi. Come on, go, Mom, Dad. It's also a CD player.
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4: I used to date a girl with a boob job, breast enlargement, right? Makes me a hypocrite. Yeah, but she was an A cup, and that's gross. Get it fixed, girls. She put squeak toys in it. I thought that was pretty cool. Wah, wah. She was a clown, so it was a tax write-off. She was a sad-faced clown. I could never tell when she was truly happy. That guy had sex with a clown. That's awesome. No, it's not, guy who still high-fives. I loved her. I support her. She was in the Olympics. You know the one that you're not supposed to laugh at? But when you watch the hurdles and they knock over every single one, you start to giggle. Now you're going to hell. That's not fair. They're supposed to be athletes, and Ruben in lane six is chewing on the second hurdle. Sorry, I found that funny. I'll tell you what's not funny. They sell those foam hands. You're number one, except they're shaped like that. 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
6: 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For decades, despite intense media scrutiny, police failed to make an arrest. In 2000, 25 years after Martha's murder, her one-time neighbor, Michael Skakel, was arrested. He'd been 15, like her, at the time of the crime. He was also a cousin of the Kennedys.
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6: 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I read the articles. Of course Michael Skakel killed his next-door neighbor, Martha Moxley. He beat her to death with a golf club. I knew it. And if you followed the case like I did, I bet you knew it too. My name is Andrew Goldman. I've been a journalist for 30 years. I got involved in this case in 2015. But here's the thing. Once this story got its hooks in me, it wouldn't let me go. From NBC News Studios, Dead Certain, The Martha Moxley Murder is a podcast series that I believe will finally provide a full, true, authoritative account of the Martha Moxley case.
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10: The Royals. The Murdochs. The Kardashians. 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
21: I'm not a like a hoity-toity kind of girl. I don't wear any jewelry. I'm not into jewelry or anything. I'm such a hypocrite. There's a jewel that I think is, I'm gonna sound like such a Jap. There is one jewel that I think is stunning, that it's just like a classic, and it's just, and by Jap, I mean Japanese. But It's just gorgeous, you know, and it's really, it's rare. You know, it's only found like on the tip of the tailbone of Ethiopian babies. They debone the babies. I know that sounds so bad when you say it out loud, but no, if you saw it, so worth it. So worth it. You know, it's like, how do I even describe it? Like if a diamond had that newborn baby smell. Like, I want it, but I have a moral issue with it, obviously, because they're treating the unions that debone the babies really bad. Pick your battles, I guess. So cute. I can't wait till Sunday. I'm going to see my favorite niece and my other niece. And you shouldn't have favorites. I know I shouldn't, but I can't help it. She's crazy about me, and I love that in people. And I can make her laugh so easily. I've always been able to make her laugh. Like, literally, since she was a baby, I could make her laugh, which is so great. And you know what babies love? Ethnic jokes. She came out of the closet recently, my niece. She announced to the family that she's a lesbian, and she's 7. Did I mention that? And I don't even know if she knows what a lesbian is, but I support her completely. And I'll tell you what's heartbreaking. She goes to a school where the kids are not allowed to play tag on the playground. It's just, you know, and the reason that they give is that they say, you know, if a kid loses at tag, it could give him low self-esteem. And I know, you know, first of all, it's retarded, okay? And I'm sorry, I know I shouldn't say that, but. And by retarded, I mean they can do anything.
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13: Here's one for you. Have you been watching this thing on Fox TV? Which is sort of turning into a series now. When animals attack humans. When animals attack humans, I think it should be retitled Dumb Humans. Let me tell you when I turn this show off. I'm watching the show. And a husband and wife are going out on a boat and they're narrating what happened that day, and it shows the husband with a video. Well, it's a beautiful day when me and Becky went out on the boat. And I was videotaping her up there on the bow and everything, and she's seen some underwater life. And it shows these huge killer whales under there. They're killer whales. He's taking the video, and his wife's standing there, and she goes, they were so beautiful and so peaceful. And I wanted to be part of their reality, so I thought I would swim with them. And the husband said, well, it was such a beautiful day, it seemed like a good idea. You know, and it shows her jump in, and he starts videotaping this. And they swim for a little while, and then they start attacking her in the music place, and that's when I turn off the television. First of all, if you're with me on a boat and there's huge things under there, we're leaving. I don't know exactly what they are, but they're big, we're out in the ocean, I don't want to deal with this, we're gone. What really offended me about this is her going in there to swim is they're not just whales. They're killer whales. That's the tip-off right there. These are killer whales. And she's surprised that they're attacking her? They started attacking me! She was lucky I wasn't her husband. I would have been throwing after dinner mints in there. There you go. That's a videotape I would have played over and over. No, Joe, catch the look on her face. Let me rewind that for you. Okay. Look at that expression right there. There you go.
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22: Here's what I'm going to do. I'm going to gather my kids around my deathbed. I'm going to be like, look, kids, I'm going to pay for my own funeral. Whatever's left over, you kids can split up amongst yourselves. And then I'm going to have the most expensive funeral in the history of death. I'm going to have like a platinum casket, my name written in diamonds on the side. my social security number underneath it too, because I'm dead now. What are they going to do with it? Open casket. I'm going to buy all kinds of movie props and demand to be buried in them. I'm wearing like Humphrey Bogart's hat from Casablanca. Darth Vader's cape. I got Indiana Jones's whip in my right hand. Jimi Hendrix's guitar from Woodstock in my left. I'm wearing Rocky's boxing trunks. I got Dorothy's ruby red slippers on from The Wizard of Oz. My kids are going to be like, we're out $15 million on the casket alone. Yeah, that's just the beginning. Then they're going to hear, ladies and gentlemen, please welcome Jay-Z and Kanye West. Boss of Wild Ones on Fun. Guys, come out. They do the full Watch the Throne show. Pyro, monitors, standing ovation. Then Jay-Z's like, Neil couldn't decide who should say his funeral mass. And he realized it could only be one person. Ladies and gentlemen, please welcome the Pope. Here comes the Pope. I don't know what the Pope would say, but based on his outfit, it should probably be something like, boo. And then the Pope's like, Neil always loved comedy. Please welcome the cast of Seinfeld Reunion. Here they come. Jerry, Lane, Kramer, George. Kramer steps up. He's like, are Jay-Z and Kanye still here by any chance? Look, fellas, I just wanted to apologize for that night of the Laugh Factory as a show of reconciliation. I'd like to donate $10 million to the United Negro College Fund. And then a hologram of me appears, and I go, and Kramer, I will match that donation. And my kids get like 80 bucks each. Everyone else there is like, that's the best funeral I've ever been to in my life.
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20: You know, I think the only way to cure racism is we got to do more things together, you know, as black and white. I really do. I think we ought to go on more picnics together. I think we ought to have more company outings. You know, I think we ought to do a whole lot of things together. Now, when it comes to going to church, that's pretty much where I think we ought to just draw the line. It ain't gonna work. I done seen it. It ain't happening. Trust me. There's some stuff going on at some white folks' church that you ain't gonna be able to get next to, and there's damn sure some stuff going on at your church that they sure ain't gonna be able to get next to. So ain't no need of bussing over to your favorite church. Just go to the one that's around the corner from your house. I done tried it before. I know some white people stay out in Beverly Hills, and one time they asked me to go to service with them. I should have knew right there I ain't had no business going, because I ain't never been to service before. I done been to church. I ain't never been to service. I said it right, to church. C-U-R-C-H, church. Not church. Church is the building you attend. Church is the activity that go on once you get inside the building. That's what I'm talking about. Boy, I went to service with these white people. I don't know if you done ever heard white people pray or not. If you ain't, you need to go at least one time. It's an amazing thing. These people happen to be Catholics. I don't even know who they... They be praying. They talk to God like he stay next door. You know, like he they buddy. Like he got a membership at the Y. They don't shut their eyes. Ain't no emotion in it. They just be talking to God. Oh, Father God. You know, Father, we just want to thank you for warm days and sunny rays. Oh, Father God. You know, Father, if you could just stop on by, we'll be here till noon. Oh, Father God. I'm standing there the whole time looking around going, who the hell y'all talking to? Because that ain't how black people pray. No, no. Black people go to God totally different. Black people go to God with reverence and respect. See, black people know God got a list of titles, and we got to go down all them titles before we start asking for something. Black people give it up when they pray. Gracious God, our Father, Lord of lords, King of all kings, ruler of the universe, Alpha and Omega, beginning and the end, bright and the morning star, hair like lamb's wool, feet like bronze clay, wings that mount up and fly. Far away. forgiveness that done ever gave anything to the givers that done asked to be given unto. We ask all these things. In his name, let your church say amen. Amen. Amen. Amen. You be standing there going, but I ain't asked for nothing.
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3: I don't like sports in general, man. I'm from Kentucky, and all my relatives are into NASCAR. Yeah, seriously. You're watching people drive. That's not sports. That's virtual traffic. I get enough like that on the freeway. I don't need to sit home and watch it, too. This is NASCAR. The mark of a bad sport is that it's actually worse to see live. That's how you know a sport is bad. You know what I mean? Like, it should be more exciting, right? You go, even if you don't care about it, you go to a basketball game, it's kind of interesting. Go to NASCAR, this is what is exactly what it's like to go see NASCAR live. We paid $85 for these seats. I missed it again. Oh, here comes a pack. I didn't even see color in that. What the hell? Mom, who are we rooting for again? Tide. What? Tide, what are you talking about? Why Tide? I like Tide. It smells nice, April Fresh. Sure, nothing says racing like April Fresh, Mom. Yeah, great. This is how stupid NASCAR is. They have a Coors car. What? Alcohol-sponsored driving? You can always spot the Coors car because it's a station wagon. It always has trouble in the straightaways. Y'all kids, shut up back there. I'm not even close to kid. Coors car? Why don't you just have a pot car while you're at it? Why don't you just do that? If you're just a guy going 5 miles an hour, never gets out of idle. Cops are behind me. It's not the cops. It's a pace car. Who said that? Oh, it's in my helmet. Totally. Okay, gotcha. Thanks, man. Pot car would be like the easiest pit stop in the world because it never has to stop. It just roll by at 4 miles an hour, you know, with the window down. They just throw out a bag of Cheetos. Never runs out of gas. See you later, sweet home Alabama.
2: Stephen Wright.
4: Thanks. Bought some land. It was kind of cheap. It was on somebody else's property. Guy who lives across the street from me has a circular driveway. He can't get out. Yesterday, I bought a decaffeinated coffee table. Can't even tell by looking at it. Went to the Metropolitan Museum of Art, went there to name the untitled paintings. Woman on horse. Boy with bucket. Kitten on fire. Last Christmas, I bought my brother some gift wrapping paper as a gift. I went over to the gift wrapping section. I said, see this? Wrap this. But don't use the same print so when he opens it, he knows when to stop. Then I saw this old lady wearing a full-length fur coat, and I went over to her. I said, excuse me, ma'am, what kind of animal is that coat made out of? She said, raccoon. I said, my God, he must have been huge. I borrowed some albums from a friend of mine. I was going to record them onto tape cassette, so I had the wiring all backwards on my stereo and accidentally erased all his records. Gave me back these black, blank things. Whenever I fill out an application, it says, in case of emergency, notify, I put doctor. What the hell is my mother gonna do? Thanks a lot.
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7: We got interviewed by a country magazine one night, and they said, we got a question for you and a question for your wife. You each get one question. I will tell you my wife's question now. We'll get to mine later. They said, we want to ask your wife this question. What's it like living with Bill Engvall? And I was like, oh, God, here's payback. But I was so proud of her. She gave an honest answer. She said, you know, I know people think it's weird, but, like, you know, I got to tell you, 95% of the time, he's completely normal. Normal dad, normal husband. He said, what's that other 5% like? She goes, well, oof. That's where it's kind of weird. And they go, what do you mean? She goes, well, Bill gets these random thoughts, like a lot of people do, but most people keep them locked up. Bill interjects them into a conversation. I said, what do you mean? She goes, well, like we could be talking about biscuits, and then all of a sudden he's off on bad wiener day. And I know we're going to get back to biscuits, but we just have to take that little trip with him. And she's exactly right. She was 100% right. I tell you, I had one the other day. Flew in here yesterday. Flew over the lake, and I had this thought. Do you think that big fish talk to little fish? Yeah, and warn them about stuff. Like, hey, perch. Look at me. Look at me. If you ever see a worm in the shape of a J, swim away. That's how we lost your Uncle Pike. And then that thought led to this thought. How did fish acquire a taste for worms? Not so stupid now, huh? Because worms live up on the ground. Fish underwater. I don't know either. But I'd like to have been to the first time two fish were talking about eating a worm. Ever eat a worm? What? Where'd you ever eat a worm? Oh, one day me and my buddy were laying on the bank, trying to catch our breath. Thank you for those of you who got that. Because I have a visual of two fish laying on the bank of a river going. And a worm crawls by. That tastes like free-range chicken.
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8: I just feel like Jim Morrison's like the worst person you could ever meet at a party ever. Just some plunging neckline, leather-panted guy. Like, let me tell you about my experiences on mescaline in the desert. Like... She got super mad at me. This hippie girl was like, don't you say that about Jim Morrison. He's like a god to me. I visited his grave. I was like, first of all, strange thing to say out loud in front of people with opinions, but also not even a true story. That's not a true story because Jim Morrison doesn't have a grave anymore because of people like her. Because I happen to know the backstory of Jim Morrison's grave, which is this. He used to have a grave. He used to be buried in this famous Parisian cemetery where tons of French luminaries were buried and Oscar Wilde and stuff. But so many annoying hippies went to his grave on pilgrimage to like leave an armpit hair offering or do a hula hoop performance. Or whatever it is that hippies do to honor their dead, that they exhumed his body and moved it to an undisclosed location, to a place where a hippie could never find it, like a shower, underneath a stack of job applications, inside of a good concert. I can't get in. And now it's just this empty space where there used to have been a grave. And she was like, okay, fine, fine, touche. She knew the word touche because she'd been to France. She's like, okay, touche. I didn't go to his grave, but I did go to the space where his grave used to have been. And there was this cat there. There was a cat there. I came at night. The cat was there. Came back the next day. The cat was still there. Do you know what that means? I was like, no, I don't know what that means. What does it mean to you? She said that cat was Jim Morrison.
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0: When Democrats are messing up, I say it. 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
13: I recently became an uncle!
8: And yes, it's a lot of work. Sometimes I gotta wrestle with that little bastard for 10 or 15 minutes before my sister will let me check my Facebook on her computer. And my sister saw me perform that joke entitled Nephew. And I actually have two beautiful nephews, and I love them to pieces. But I ended up discovering after a lot of trial and error that the joke works a lot better for some reason when I say I only have one nephew. So I had to cut one nephew from my show. And I don't love him any less, but the son of a bitch was slowing me down. All right? And after the show, she wanted to talk to me backstage, like, God, yeah, it's funny. Yeah, you're a funny guy, Art. Just such a funny, all that stuff about, yeah, about your nephews, yeah. Your nephews, yeah, I know you have two, yeah. I know, because I'm the mom. But Arj, I mean, you're a funny guy, but you're not getting any younger. Don't you ever regret not having children of your own, Arj? Don't you wish you had your own kids? And I'm like, well, okay, you know, all right. I'll admit there are times when I'll be lying in bed in the middle of the night and I'll just think, man, why am I sleeping so deeply right now? Why? Why couldn't there just be a tiny, helpless, inferior half version of myself in the adjacent room, screaming bloody murder, draining my free time, energy, and bank account relentlessly? Why? Oh, yeah, God, that's so funny, Arch. Oh, you're the funniest little brother. Mm-hmm. You know what? Mm-hmm. Lol. Oh, wait a second. In lol. Yeah, that's right. Not laughing out loud. The mouth? Mm-mm. In the mouth. And in raffle. T-T-Y-L? T-T-Y-N.
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11: And this next thing is about the English language. It's about little expressions we use, we all say, and the little sayings and expressions that we use all the time, most of us, and we never really seem to examine these expressions very carefully at all. Like, lock them up and throw away the key. This is really stupid. Where are you going to throw the key? Right out in front of the jail? His friends will find it. How far can you throw a key? 50, 60 feet the most. Even if you lay it flat on its side like that and you scale it, what do you get? An extra 10 feet, tops. This is a stupid idea, needs to be completely rethought. Down the tubes. You hear that one a lot. People say, the country is going down the tubes. What tubes? Have you seen any tubes? Where are these tubes? And where do they go? And how come there's more than one tube? It would seem to me, one country, one tube. What, does every state all of a sudden have to have its own tube now? One tube is all you need. But a tube that big, somebody would have seen it by now. Somebody would have said, hey, Joey, look at the tube. Big ass tube over here. You never hear that. You know why? No tubes. We don't have tube one. We are essentially tubeless. Takes the cake. You know? Say, boy, he really takes the cake. Where? Where do you take a cake? To the movies? You know where I would take a cake? Down to the bakery to see the other cakes. man, how come he takes the cake? How come he don't take the pie? Pie is easier to carry than the cake. Easy as pie. Hey, wait. Cake is not too hard to carry either. Piece of cake. The greatest thing since sliced bread. So this is it, huh, folks? Couple of 100,000 years. The pyramids, for Christ's sakes. Panama Canal, the Great Wall of China. Even a lava lamp. To me, is greater than sliced bread. What's so great about sliced bread? You got a knife, you got a loaf of bread, slice the thing! And get on with your life.
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14: But my freshman year, I had an awesome RA, the best RA in the world. I wish he was with me all my 4 years. His name was Arnold Baldwin. We had this RA, Arnold Baldwin. He's this big, tall, skinny black guy, and he talked exactly like Chris Rock. And we loved him because he didn't give a crap about us. He didn't care. He's like, I'm your RA, resident assistant. Resident assistant. I'm not the resident counselor. I'm not the resident mother. I don't need to know everything. Your friends throw it up in the bathroom? I don't need to know. Everybody throws up. He's lucky he made it to the bathroom. Just give him a tic-tac and a pillow and leave him alone. Leave him alone. I don't need to know. Your sweet mate smoking crack? I don't need to know. Just tell him to exhale through an empty toilet paper roll stuffed with dryer sheets. Make it smell like the mountain spring fresh as a crack. I don't need to know. I don't need to know if you got a 40-ounce beer ball keg, playing beer pong, flip cup, century club, got some zoomy going on. I don't need to know, because I don't care. Your girlfriend broke up? I don't care. Your roommate's paying the ass? I don't care. You made a booty call at 4 in the morning and she got a friend? I care. Remember me.
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0: Joe Rogan.
1: I could fix everything with pot. I can fix it in the Middle East. Stop sending troops over there, dude. Let's just calm that area down a little bit. Just crop duster planes filled with chronic smoke. Just bombard that area for weeks. What is going on? Come back in like 3 weeks. It'd all just be standing in the street.
2: Dude, what are we doing with our lives, man?
1: I'm just like a genie and I have a cell phone. Do you see what's wrong with that picture? Okay, I have the internet, but dancing's illegal. Bro, what are we doing? Suicide bombings would end right away. That'd be the first thing to go. No one high is blowing themselves up. It's not gonna happen.
2: What do you want me to do? What?
1: I don't care what you're offering, bro. That's gonna hurt. Okay? People even know, a lot of people know, that they blow themselves up for virgins. Isn't that really important? Isn't that something we should talk about all the time? Because you hear about it in the news, oh, another crazy suicide bomber. But you don't hear why they did it. That tells you a lot about human nature. It tells you a lot about people. Because there's nothing in that neighborhood, folks. There's nothing in that neighborhood. Dudes are willing to blow themselves up for the highly unlikely possibility in another dimension. Whoa! Okay? That's in a class by itself.
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4: You can program any song you want on your cell phone now, which I don't like very much, really. You know, because anytime you hear someone else's cell phone ring and you recognize the song on their cell phone, like, you can never enjoy that real song the rest of your life. I think something is taken away from the art of music when it's on a phone, right? And that really sucks for me, too, right? Because my favorite song used to be Right, that was a great song. Was, total sellout song now. Like, back when I was a kid, that song was it for me. I used to just like kick back in my room and I just like blast. And, I was like, I had like a poster of a clarinet on my wall. My dad, typical dad. My dad would be all like, "Go turn that racket down." Crazy teenager. Right, which is weird because we lived in a one-story house. So. I was all rebellious, though. I was like, whatever, dad. I was like, this is my music. You wouldn't understand. He'd be like, why can't you listen to the kind of music I used to listen to? Bring. Bring. That's my dad's favorite song. My grandfather, his dad's favorite song, different. It was his was stop.
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0: Ron White.
5: My wife never had to deal with her own problems. Foil catered to her whole life. There's no cure, right, for that. I was in Atlanta one time. She calls me one night, misses me in the hotel room. They catch me in the lobby and tell me I have an emergency phone call from home. I knock over 10 people in the lobby of a very nice hotel thinking maybe my in-laws. I call her. She tells me my dog Sluggo just took a dump on the new carpet. Shoot him. She goes, that's just like you, Ron. I have a genuine problem, and you're being sarcastic. All right, honey, I'm sorry. put the dog on the phone. I'll talk to him.

0: with a wet blanket.
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0: I love my dad, and I know he loves me because he calls me every week to tell me that he does. 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Keeps it interesting. Maria, am I bugging you? No, I'm fine. Are you just getting up from a nap or just going down for a nap? Dad, I'm upright and sentient.
2: Oh, I'm sure you're working.
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1: I don't like getting older. I don't like the way it feels. I don't like it. I don't like commercials where they make you feel bad about your eyelashes. Have you girls seen this? Yeah, it's the worst. The English woman will chastise you like, would you like your eyelashes to be 1,000 times longer? Would you like your eyelashes to curl back into your forehead? And you're like, what? I never think about my eyelashes. Unless I'm lighting a cigarette off the stove. And you think about those 6 to 8 months. I hate those skin creams that claim to fight aging. Like, that's the best. Really? Fight aging. Like, it's a battle that can be won. Like, hey, did you hear who won the war on aging? Yeah, dude, death wins. That's it. And where I come from in LA, like, we're the worst when it comes to, like, old people or fat people or, God forbid, if you're ugly. Like, you should just be dead if you're over 30. And the best example of this is that movie Monster. Do you guys remember that movie about that female serial killer, Eileen Wuornick or whatever? All right, she's an unfortunate-looking broad, all right? Now, who do they get to play? Eileen, Charlize Theron, right? Charlize, the most beautiful woman on the planet. Like, they can't even hire an ugly woman to play the part of an ugly woman. No, instead they get Charlize, and they make her gain, like, 80 pounds, and they put all this prosthetic on her face, which seems like such a waste, considering we have the entire state of Arkansas.
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6: I have a certain way I like the world to be arranged, and when it's not, I get irritable. You know? I mean, if I made the rules, things would be different. There wouldn't be any NASCAR on the radio. Not that I don't like NASCAR. I love NASCAR. I love NASCAR. I love NASCAR. Quit mooing. I love NASCAR. I love NASCAR as much as any inbred cracker.

0: But I'm just suggesting, on the radio, are you sure car racing on the radio? Is there really a market for listening to 3 hours of... Well, Jim, they appear to be going around in a circle. Boy, that red one is really fast. They continue to make a repeated left turn. Let's break now and go to our trapeze championship. Whoa! Back to the car noises. Let's check in with our mime finals. Join us next week for the eclipse. I'm just suggesting. If I made the rules, things would be different. That's going to be my new catchphrase as a comic. Because you have to have a catchphrase to be famous. You have to be something to people to hang on, remember. You know, the whole, thank you, State Fair. Because that's where you wind up. That's a problem with catchphrases. You do a catchphrase, you wind up, you know, trapped by it your whole life. You're 72 years old working county fairs. How are you kids doing? Get her done. How are you kids doing? Ask your mom what it means. Go ahead. Get my CDs, folks. Get her done. Get her done.
1: We are gathered here today . We're only making one collection this year, and we ask that this year you donate 500 or 600. And we ain't gonna be around your house asking for nothing like that. Dude. Let us offer, as the choir sing, that old Negroid spit you, I will see, or we will see. Whichever the case may be, if you're singing alone, it's I will see. If you sing with peoples, it's we will see. See, they work out right. They've been rehearsing. Go ahead. We will see. We will see. We will see. We will see. We will see. We will see. We will see. We will see. We will see. We will see. We will see. We will see. We will see. We will see. We will see. We will see. That was lovely. That was lovely. Yeah, before I spend some more money on rehearsal, we will see. Bring me some like that. Now, I'd like to make some apologies to you because last Sunday, a spiritual thing happened. A nice family, the Walker family, brought in their son. They asked me, said, can you heal our son? Well, I apologize because he's a big waterhead boy. And I wasn't going to touch the mother. I'm telling you that, dude. You had a big head about this big. And they wheeled him in, his head was bobbing back and forth. I was not about to touch that mother, telling you. Because that is contagious. I said, don't get a big hat or something. Leave me alone. And some of the deacons come down on me for that. And like to say to the crippled peoples that come here, can't you find another church to go to? Damn, you come in knocking it down and breaking up furniture. Learn how to cross. And you deaf and dumb mothers that can't talk, we don't need your help. All that whoosh, kiss my ass. They got schools for you to go to. Go learn how to speak, damn it. Also, there's some discrepancy about the baptisms last month because 3 or 4 people drowned. They was old peepers. I did not know a couple of them had asthma. I just put him under a little while. I thought the bubbles were from the spit.
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4: Some of these people aren't ready to have kids either. You know, you ever have friends that they're about to have kids? You're like, what? No. They're dumb. Why? I got a friend, he got married recently. He's kind of a goofball. I asked him, I said, hey, you're not going to have kids, are you?
5: He was like, maybe next year.
4: I was like, dude, you still have a chain wallet. You can't have a chain wallet and a kid at the same time. If your wallet is causing you so much problem, you have to chain it to your person, you're not ready to bring life into the world. If you go to like pay for the baby with a chain wallet, they should be like, oh, no, we got to put this one back. Whoop. I'm not ready for that kind of responsibility. Someone came up to me with a baby like, hey, you got to look after this baby. I'd be like, sorry, I got my own things going on right now. I don't have time to look after this little brown baby. In this scenario, I'm assuming it's a little Indian baby. If it was a white baby, I'd just be like, get that away from me, it's disgusting. White babies are gross, man, I'm sorry. They're like regular babies that aren't ripe yet. And look, I'm 30 years old, that's a totally reasonable age to have a kid, but to me, it's still terrifying, you know? They had that show 16 and Pregnant. There could be a show called 25 and Pregnant. I'm like, oh no, those poor kids. They had their own lives ahead of them. It's a shame things turned out that way. What happened? Me and my husband decided to start a family. Irresponsible decisions.
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6: So those phone companies are making a lot of money from us. They really are. A lot of companies out there, I have no idea how they survive. I've always wondered how the Morton Salt Company makes any money. How long does it take you folks to go through one of those big blue drums of Morton Salt? 5 years? What'd you pay for it? Quarter? Oh, they're just raking it in. I mean, even if you're a lifetime customer, they're going to make, what, $3 from you? If they do everything right. Because really, in the last 5 years, I've had 3 cars, 4 apartments, 1 Morton Salt. And I didn't even pay for it. It was handed down to me from my grandmother. That metal chute was a little damaged. So I had to take it into the Morton repair guy. $30. That's where they're making their money. And I think the people at Arm & Hammer Baking Soda used to have the same problem. Because we were using, what, about a teaspoon a year of baking soda at the most? So they got together. They had a meeting. They said, let's see. What can we tell them to get them to use more baking soda? They must have been really drunk. I got a good idea. Why don't we tell them you can put it in the refrigerator? It'll take away the odors. Oh, that's good, man. That's real good. I got a better one. Why don't we tell them you can brush your teeth with baking soda? Oh, what the heck? Why don't we tell them to take the whole box and just pour it down the drain? Remember that commercial? They actually told us to pour it down the drain to help keep the drain smelling clean and fresh. No other American company had that kind of nerve. And we believed them. We're over there, really? You buy it, then you pour it down the drain? All right. Oh my God, it's empty. We need some more. There's some in the fridge. Helps keep the drain smelling clean and fresh. How often have you walked into someone's home? Oh, man. Is that your drain? you're going to need at least 3 boxes.
2: iHeart Comedy.
3: Yeah, man. We're all trying to find that person, though. But it's hard to hit on girls nowadays. It's real hard because they know what's coming immediately, right? Girls know when we come up to you, you know what we want immediately. You just know, right? It's not like the 40s anymore. In the 40s, a dude can hit on a girl and she didn't even know what was happening till that couple had a baby. For real. Dudes were afraid to say what we say nowadays. They would just walk up to a girl and be all cryptic and do it in code and say something crafty like, "Hey, you know, you look mighty fine in the sunlight." That would catch a girl off guard. She would just, "Oh my. A gentleman suitor." And then the dude would even be more cryptic and say something like, "Well, maybe one day I could be around the same area as your father." And then the girl wouldn't know what to say. She would respond with something even more cryptic, like, "Maybe one day you could take me for a ride." What are you talking about, man? And then that girl would get all giggly because she met a boy, right? In the 40s, when girls met boys, they would just, "Ah, oh my God." They'd run to their friends, right? And their friends would already be giggling in the room. "Ah, oh my God, Carol, what happened? Why is your face so happy?" No, I don't want to talk about it. No. "Yes, Carol, but you must." "No." "Carol met a boy today." No, I didn't. "Don't spill the beans." "No." "She met a boy. I saw it." "No." And then she would explain what happened, but she would be even more cryptic because she didn't know what was going on. She would just say something like, "Well, I just like how he's not full of banana oil like the rest of the boys." "Yeah, Carol likes how he has moxie." "What the hell is moxie? And what are you talking about? Just have a baby." But see, what happened was, that sunlight dude and Carol got together, had a baby, and then those babies grew up, and we're all sitting here right now. That's who we are. But now the girls are hip to the game, man. We walk up to a girl, they know exactly what we want. We'll be like, hey, what's up? You know, you maybe want to, hang out sometime? No, you're a creepy ass." "Oh, yeah, you're right. No, she's right. I wish I had moxie."
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5: 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The infantry that don't ask why. 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
8: Bro, you ever have someone ask you to do them a huge favor? Because like it always ends up being like a nothing favor, right? Like, "Dude, can you do me a huge favor? Can you hand me that glass that's that's 1 inch away from my hand. Right? But whenever someone asks you to do them a little favor, it's always like huge, right? Like, they're like, dude, can you do me a little favor? Can you raise my 5 children? Is that cool? If you do, then I'll do you a huge favor. I'll lend you a quarter. Right? I'd be like, oh, you're stupid. That was the worst joke I have. I was walking by this school the other day, right? Rocking, right? And that's how I do it. That's how I roll. It was, and I heard these like two like 11-year-old kids, they were like in front of the school and they were like getting into a fight, right? And one of the kids was like giving like a time and place for the fight, right? He was like, me and you are gonna fight 3 o'clock bike racks. And I gotta come back at 3 o'clock. Oh. But like when I got into a fight, like I wouldn't want to like back out of the fight. So like what I would do is like I would just give like a time and place that was like really inconvenient to get to. Like I'd be like, oh, you want to go? I'd be like, all right, man, me and you, Christmas morning, Mount St. Helens. Be like, yeah, I'm going out of town with my family. Like, I don't. He's not gonna show up to that volcano at 6 a.m. on Jesus's birthday to fight me. Be like, all right, dude, I'll be waiting in a pool of lava, and we can settle. You spilling my milkshake, right? Or I'd be like, you want some? I'd be like, all right, dude, I'm ready. I'd be like, me and you. Vanity Fair's Oscars after party. You're like, that's kind of a tight list. I don't. He's not even going to get on the list of the most exclusive party in the history of the world. I'd be like, I'll be waiting at Steven Spielberg's table to kick your ass.
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10: Airport security used to be a little lax. I know it used to be. Okay, get on the plane. Come on, get on the plane. Okay, ma'am, hold on one moment. What is this? It's a gun. Okay, get on the plane. Now you can't even carry nail clippers on a plane. What are they afraid you're going to do? Like, open the cockpit door or the bitch loses a cuticle.
11: Now you get on a plane, there's usually some sweet southern stewardess will come on if you're getting on a plane in Georgia and go, ladies and gentlemen, before we get on this flight, we're just going to have a few random bag checks. These are totally random. I'm just going to read off a few names.
10: Hassan bin Sain. Achim bin Lay. Judy Smith. 14 Arabs and a blonde, and every black man and every Hispanic man in the room is going, thank you, God. We're off the list. Get ready, Habib. It's your turn now. And now they pat down everybody. They take away knitting needles from old ladies. They're patting down a 5-year-old kid. He's going, what are you doing? You're not a priest. Let go of me. Aha. I see. So you've had Father McFeely's private patent chat, too. Oh, it's always amazing. It wasn't just that they would catch him, but that they had that, you know, divine witness protection program. Here's the priest, here's the pedophile. Find the priest, find the pedophile, find the priest, find the pedophile. moving him around, find a home away from Rome. Here we go, very gone around. They go, say, hey, don't ask, don't tell, or you're going to end up in a room in hell. Go, moving around. But even the Pope got all the cardinals together and went, the problem is he's dressed like Liberace's stunt doubles. And your purse is on fire. Because you have to remember, boys and girls, it's not just a sin, it's a felony. So we got to keep track. Now, back to our in-flight movie. Remember when you used to get on the planes before 9/11? The pilots would come on, give you that whole Chuck Yeager.
12: Hey, everybody. Had a couple of cocktails. Feeling pretty good. Let's take this sucker down to the end of the runway and see what she'll do.
11: Now they come on and go, I love all of you. We are family. Then the stewardess comes out and goes, in case of a cabin emergency, a small Louisville slugger will fall from the ceiling. Remember to take it in both hands, aim for the head, groin, and knees.
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1: That's the problem over there. These people don't have anything to do. There's no bowling alleys. There's no golf courses. There's no community theater. You'd become a suicide bomber too if you had to live in a cave and crap in a hole every day. You got to take a camel to work. You can't smoke. You can't drink. There's no sports, no cinemas. You got to pray five times a day. You don't know what your wife looks like until you marry her. She got a sheet on her head her whole life. People are lining up to commit suicide. What's the suicide bomber line? I'll take one for the team. Yeah, just get me out of here. In fact, put two sticks up there. I don't want to survive with half an ass. These people blow themselves up just to give them something to do. The suicide teacher turnover must be outrageous. All right, I'm only going to show you this once. Get a team to cheer for. Call yourself the suicide bombers, you know? You don't have to blow yourselves up, really. It's just the name of your team. A little bomber, a little guy with ready to pull a string, put him right on your turban. Go Bombers! Go Bombers! You get the guy selling falafels in the stand. Falafels! Falafels! Go Bombers! I'll take two.
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13: I like Mexican women. Mexican women rock. That's right. That's right. Not because I'm Latino, but if you get in a fight or something, they'll jump in and help you out, you know? You need that protection! They get right in there. Oh, my ex-girlfriend was the best, man. Oh. She backed me up and some guy would come to the party, you know, looking to kick my ass, you know? Hey, is Pablo here? Looking for... So you know Pablo? Is Pablo here?
14: Yeah, what's going on? He's my boyfriend. What's up?
13: Yeah, you better tell him, man. If I see him, I want to kick his ass.
14: Hey, don't talk to me like you know me. You come to my party looking for Pablo, guess what? I say I'll kick your ass.
13: You always got that friend who wants to get involved, you know?
14: Rosa, what's going on? Is this guy over here, Bonnie? No, he's talking to me. Like he knows me. Stupid.
13: Ever see two Mexican women fight? That is better than Caesar's Palace right there, man. They'll see another girl in the mall, that's when it gets really nasty. Like a big cat fight, you know?
14: Hey, Christina Lopez! She don't even know me, huh? Christina! Remember me? You're talking a lot of crap back in third grade. I remember. You are too, you don't even know me, huh? You don't remember? I do. Come, no, let go of me, Pablo. Come on, let's go. I don't care who's watching. Come on, you want some more, Pablo? Hold my baby. Come on, let's go. Can you, bitch?
13: Oh, yeah. They should put them in that video game, Mortal Kombat. Wouldn't that be cool?
15: Sub-Zero.
14: Chicana.
13: Then he fight. They're the only women who don't need mace, you know that? You hit the joystick, a little can of hairspray comes out.
15: Finish him.
14: Come here! Stupid!
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16: I followed a man out of the bathroom recently, didn't wash his hands. I said, hey, dirty hands, where the hell are you going? Hey! He's like, me? I'm like, yeah, poop paws. There's H1N1 running around. What are you, 9? Wash up.
17: Me?
16: Yeah, fecal fingers. I get sick twice a year. Is it your dumb ass? And I saw this girl. commercial for toilet paper where this puppy is dancing through the toilet paper. Most people say, they're like, oh, we need to buy toilet paper. I say that, I'm like, oh, I want to wipe my ass with a puppy. That seems way softer, right? Come here, Charmin. Come here, boy. For fun, I like to yell at elevators as they close. I recommend you try that. But be careful, because every once in a while, those doors, they open back up. Ruh-roh. When it's raining out, I like to buy a single rose and then go up to a fancy restaurant window with a sign that says, oh, I thought I was the one. Just slap it against the window and watch all the couples break up. Sometimes when I'm feeling down and out, I need to feel like I accomplished something. I think about buying a giant pair of pants and going to a weight loss seminar. I am, I'm a puker, it's the worst. Ah, anybody else pukers? You guys know what I'm talking about? Just the ladies. Just make me feel better, ladies. It's just women. Yeah. Ah, it's the, that's the worst sound in the world, isn't it? That sound? You're a failure. It's the worst. You're the worst organ. That's the worst human being you can be at that moment. That which is inside of you is so angry, it's scurrying to escape out of you. It would rather spend time in a toilet than inside of your wretched decision-making body. You're like, we're out of here. Oh, tequila and white Russians? We're gone.
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17: We have a little boy. We had a monitor in his room the other night, and I don't really push what I do on my kids. You know, I figure they'll find it out when they want to find out, you know? And I was sitting with my wife watching TV, and it was at night. We thought he was sleeping, and all of a sudden I heard through the monitor, Daddy, I have a joke for your career. I got like goosebumps, man. I'm like, wow. So I got to go up there, man. I ran upstairs. This is true. And I sit on the bed. I'm like, man, wow, you got a joke for my act, buddy? And he goes, yeah, I just thought of it. And I was like, whoa. I wanted to cry. I was like so touched, you know? I was like, really? Wow. What's the joke, buddy? And he goes, how come dinosaurs don't talk? I don't know. How come dinosaurs don't talk? Because they're all dead. That's my boy's joke, man. Huh. I laughed for about an hour straight, man. I was like, he's smarter than me. I'm trying to get smart. I've been watching Nova. You seen that show? They had a thing a couple of weeks ago about string theory. I started watching that at 8 p.m. And at 8:03, my brain exploded. They said string theory is the stuff that the physicists are now figuring out that Albert Einstein was not able to nail down in his theories. So I'm thinking, well, if Albert Einstein didn't understand it, me on a couch with a bag of potato chips don't have a shot. Oh, I see what they're talking about. Yeah, you gotta incorporate gravity. I was wondering why he didn't do that.
16: And it was there on the streets of New Orleans where I saw this, the reason I do not smoke weed anymore. Very common scenario, drunk guy stumbling down the street, sees me, stops, smile on his face, gives me a thumbs up, which I returned. I returned the thumbs up just because I'm a good neighbor. He received that thumbs up. That initiated the vomit. And it was a lot of vomit. It was like, and he kept doing it like this. He kept going, like spreading it all, like, and it was like the contents of his and his ancestors' stomachs. Like at one point, we make eye contact again, and he does that. Like, help me. I'm like, help you? No. Forgive you? Probably not. And then he stopped vomiting, and I mean that literally. Like, done. Most of us, there's an aftershock, or like, oh God, oh, I'm good. He's just, done. and there's all this vomit. And he steps right into the middle of it as if he were a flag and that vomit were being claimed for a larger vomit empire. And he stood there for a while before he finally gave me a third thumbs up, which I returned out of sheer masochism. You know what I mean? I was just like, I have to know what else you're gonna do. What else is there? That initiated the dancing. He's getting it, just tapping it out. Get it. Oh, this is also where I noticed he's wearing flip-flops, mind you. Yeah, I know. I was there, just getting that dance going. And what I remember was blinking my eyes. And when I opened them, I was in my car, which was at least 18 blocks away. That's right. I was so terrified that I teleported. You ever been that afraid? That's why I can't do it. Every time I thought about smoking weed, I'm like, no, he's out there. He's waiting for me. I'm gonna take a hit, turn around, he's just getting money doing the Chattanooga in a pile of his own feces. Like, yeah, I'm back. Like, no. I have a theory. I think that other stoners got together, like, this guy gives us a bad rap. When he gets high, he freaks out and eats everything. Let's send the dancing puke man to scare him away from our lifestyle. And it worked, you know?
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38: Bill Hicks.
39: I just don't fit in, man. I don't fit in anywhere. That's my problem. So I'm from the States, as you can tell by my complete lack of sophistication, but that's okay. Because I've greased my hair and I'm a little dark poet. That's who I am. And during the, we had this big war thing happen. I don't know if you caught any of that, but it was a very stressful time for me, the war. I'll tell you why. I was in the unenviable position of being for the war, but against the troops. And not the most popular stance I've ever taken on an issue, I must say. I don't choose wisely always, and yet I'm committed. So, first of all, this needs to be said. There never was a war.
1: How can you say that, Bill?
39: Well, a war is when two armies are fighting. So you see, right there, I think we can all agree that it wasn't exactly a war. And Bush, President Bush, a complete surprise, he turned into a demon man. When he was first president, they called him the wimp president. I mean, this was the cover of Newsweek. Wimp president. Apparently, this stuck in this guy's craw. We surrender. Not good enough. We run away. Too little, too late. We're having way too much fun. Those guys were in hog heaven out there. You understand, man? They had a big weapons catalog opened up. What's G12 do, Tommy? Well, it says here it destroys everything but the fillings in their teeth. Helps us pay for the war effort. Well, pull that one up. Pull up G12, please. Cool. What's G13 do? Weapons for all occasions. And everyone got excited about the technology. And I guess it was pretty incredible watching a missile fly down an air vent. Pretty unbelievable. But couldn't we feasibly use that same technology to shoot food at hungry people? You know what I mean? Fly over Ethiopia. There's a guy that needs a banana. The stealth banana. Smart fruit.
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2: TV shows, man, it's just, I think they make a lot of people feel like they're geniuses that they're not necessarily. They at least pump up egos, you know, like the tattoo shows. And look, I love what tattoo artists do. I have tattoos. I think it's great, but it goes to their head sometimes. That's all I'm saying, all right? I got a tattoo artist, okay, that I've been to twice. I stopped going to her because I got this tattoo here on my arm. You see it on my arm there? The letters, right? This is advice I got once, okay? And I thought it was really cool. And I got the letters for the advice tattooed onto my arm. And I wasn't thinking when I got it. I was like, it'll just be two giant K's on my arm and a harsh thing. And I'll just assume everybody knows I'm not a Nazi, right? So it was a mistake. I made a mistake. So I want to get the tattoo altered. So I called the girl up that did it. And I go, listen, you did a great job on that tattoo. No offense. It's fine. I just want to get it altered. My dad's a designer. He's going to design like the tattoo into something else. And then you just change it and turn it into this new thing. And her ego just shot off the charts when I said that. Oh, I don't know if I can do that, okay? Everybody thinks it's so easy what we do, all right? But I'm an artist, okay? And I have to connect to the piece, okay? Because people are gonna know I did it, even though my name's not on it. They're gonna know that I did it. And okay, just back up for a second here. I've got three tattoos now. I've gotten dozens of questions about all three of them. Guess what one of those questions never was? Hey, who did that? Secondly, you're an artist? Okay, you're a tradesmith. Do the work I pay you to do. Do it right now. You're an art. Let's talk about the art these people have contributed to the world. The tramp stamp. Oh, what magnificent art that is. I know when I look at a painting in a museum, I'm often reminded of the tramp stamp. Chinese symbol on the frat guy's ankle. Oh, yeah, that's art. That's been discussed at dinner parties for centuries now. What does that stupid tattoo on your ankle mean? Where did you get it again? The Dave Matthews Band concert? You're an artist. You're a plumber with ink.
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8: 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Words like refinish. What are you doing?
9: Refinishing the table.
8: Don't you have to restart? 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Refrigerator freezer. Too long. It should be called a refrigerator, man. There are words that we just completely leave off. Have a happy.
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8: 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Not just obsolete words, but recent words. 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Whatever happened to roll, man? It's the same feeling I get when I'm walking through Sears wondering what they did with Roebuck.
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11: How dare you sit in Flint, Michigan and say Obamanomics? If you listen to anyone bitch about the economy for long enough, just let them talk, because you'll eventually hear why it's exactly their fault for being greed pigs. And not just like Wall Street people, just at a lunch counter in Flint, Michigan. I'm just a simple man with a simple wife and four simple children, and I just want honest day's work. You know, Obama's exporting all our jobs overseas. I can't even find work. Hang on a second. Did you just say you have four children? Wait. You have four children in Flint, Michigan? Where I don't think the economy is a new problem here. I think Roger and Me came out in like 1986. Yet you're bitching about Obamanomics is exporting all our jobs. Do you know how much money it costs to raise a kid? The average cost in this country to raise a single child to the age of 17 is now $227,000. Almost a quarter of $1 million. You have four of the things in Flint, Michigan. I know when that first Ford Tempo first rolled off the assembly line in 87, you said, with quality workmanship like this, I'll never be obsolete. Next time you hear some sad sack on 60 Minutes bitching, instead of children, imagine he said quarter of $1 million toys, boats, and yeah, when I first, yeah, they started laying off people in the late 80s, I made it through the first round of cuts, and I said, baby, I don't know what's going to happen in the future, so let's get a quarter of $1 million Lamborghini. And then I got the pink slip, got a 6-month severance package. So I said, okay, baby, we're really on shaky ground now. We better, yeah, let's get a beach house and a speedboat. And now I can't even find work because of Obamanomics. My wife's pregnant with a quarter of $1 million. Who knows what it'll be? I'm a victim. No, you're a gambling addict. You made a $1 million wager and you lost. You made a $1 million wager on spec with no money in the bank to back it up, and now the mob is coming to take your thumbs because that's how the game works.
37: Funny lives here. This is iHeart Comedy.
12: We had pets. You guys have pets?
2: Okay, this isn't TV. We can talk. I don't know if you guys are getting distracted. But he's on the TV. No, I'm here. Okay. You guys have pets? Yes, no? What do you got? Dogs, cats? What do you got here? That was aggressive. I'll kick a cat if I see it, Mike. Ain't no cats in Alabama, mother. Cat killed my grandpa, mother. You got people names or pet names? You just halt, you didn't know. Boots! I don't know if that's... I don't know what category that's... Do you have an Uncle Boots? No, then that's a pet name. We had people names for our animals, but only because we weren't allowed to have pets at our apartment. Hmm? Yeah, Jedi mind tricked him. You yell Fluffy, everybody knows you got a cat. You yell Carl, nobody even knows. But our neighbors didn't know we had animals. They thought we were like the world's worst parents ever. You know, we just had a bunch of special needs kids running around we couldn't control. I'm like, Charlie, get off the counter. Jack, quit licking your brother. He's chewing on the couch. You gonna spank him? I'll spank him. Bring him over here. Well, put him in a cage. Let's go see a movie. Well, we're gonna have to put him down then. We're gonna have to put him down. I wanted to get a dog really bad. And the ex wanted to get a cat. So it's all about compromise in a relationship. So we got two cats. And we got bamboozled. We went to the adoption agency for one. They brought us two. They're like, oh, they're brothers. And you can't separate them. They just love each other. And she's like, oh, my God. And I'm like, they don't even look like brothers, man. They're not the same size, color. One of them's not even a boy. You could have brought me a cat and a turtle and been like, oh, they're brothers and they can't separate and they just love each other so much. She'd be like, oh my God, we have to take them. They're brothers. So we had these cats. You have any cat people here? Any cat people? Where are you at? Cat people? No, yes. Just me and three lonely women, do you see? I got 13. What's the limit? One of them's got a Facebook page.
0: Amy Schumer.
3: I don't know how you raise your kids, but I'm a pimp. Not because I put women on the street, I think pimp, therefore I am. I see she's writing it down, feel free. So, the first rule of pimping is you don't lie. So I don't lie to my son about nothing. He's 9, he ain't never believed in Santa Claus, I'm sorry. I cannot afford him to walk around thinking it's a white man going through the ghetto giving PlayStations. No. Daddy bought that with his weed money, baby. Can you say sacrifice? Sacrifice. We have real conversations. He came to me a few months ago. He said, Daddy, I want an Xbox. I said, sit right here, pimpin'. Let Daddy holler at you. Now, the first thing I need you to understand is the Xbox is $199.99. Now, Daddy can do this all day, every day, no problem. But I need you to understand it only comes with one controller. That means Daddy can't play with you, your friends can't play with you, it's just you. That means I gotta buy another controller at $34.95. Now, Daddy can do this all day, every day, no problem. But I need you to understand it only come with two demo games. You gonna be through with them tonight. That mean I got to buy 4 or 5 other games at $45 to $55 a piece. Now, Daddy can do this all day, every day, no problem. Or I can look in the newspaper under the classified section and I can get you what's known as a Nintendo 64. Now, it's not gonna be new. So it's gonna come with like 20 games that other kids have already opened and played with to make sure it's fun. You got like $300 left over. We can go all across the country stopping ice cream trucks, buy 6 nuggets, don't eat 6, eat 3, throw the other 3 out the window because we got money like that. And that's it right there, make a pimp decision. He said, you say 20 games? Well, we're just going to get the Nintendo then, Daddy. Make a pimp decision. When the new Jordans come out, I take that to the Foot Locker with the rest of the churn. And let them try them on. No, they tight. All right, I want you to do me a favor. I want you to run down this aisle real quick. I'm gonna time you. On your mark, get set, go. 5 seconds, 5 seconds. That was good, that was good. Take them off, take them off. Come with daddy to Payless. I wanna show you something, I wanna show you something. Now put the Batmans on, put the Batmans on. Make sure the Velcro is tight, make sure the Velcro's

0: styles were invented, he was like, we're getting there. And then, like, in, like, 1930s Hungary, he was like, freeze, I love that. That's the suit that you will wear forever. It's the main tenet of our faith. And they were like, oh, man, it's going to be hot. And he was like, I don't care, put it on. And they were like, okay. And the curlies blasted out of their heads. I think that's how it happened. Do you think that a Hasidic guy has ever been, like, walking down the street and seen, like, an Amish guy from far off and been like, hey, oh, you're not Ezekiel, or are you? Don't they have the same names? I don't know.
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3: But when you have someone in your life and you have a boyfriend or a girlfriend and you're all set in that area of your life, you get hit on all the time. When you're single, nothing. And they say it's that sense of confidence. That must be what it is. I don't know. But apparently I'm walking through nightclubs now like Cary Grant. Hello, darling. Good to see you. Now, I don't have time for drinks, but that's brunch on Sunday. And what do you mean you won't look good? You will look fabulous because you look fabulous now and you look fabulous then because you're fabulous, period. End of conversation. I'm with you. Same bar, same people, but you're single? Suddenly you're coming through a trap door in the back like Vincent Price with a big top hat and a cape. I couldn't help noticing you sitting alone at the bar. Why don't you look at me when I'm speaking to you? Look at me, look at my face. They did this to me. They did this to my face. Where are you going? Why won't you dance with me? You're all doing jello shots or I'll kill you. I love Vincent Price so much. He's my favorite everything. And what I love the most about Vincent Price is at one point in his life, he was single. And he was out looking for chicks. And I just can't imagine him at a big Hollywood party walking over to Randolph Scott. You know, I think the one in the blue dress really digs me. I'm in. How would you like to be so famous that you were a prisoner of your own voice? Don Knotts. Very likable man, extremely talented man. He can't make obscene phone calls. He might want to. He might be up at 4 a.m. in a dirty bathrobe.
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4: 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How do they know it's me every time? It's a caller ID.
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8: I was raised like very religious Muslim. We were told, this is true, when we were little kids, we were told that staring at a woman with a lustful gaze was the same sin

0: as stabbing the prophet's nephew in the back while he's praying. Look at a girl stab the prophet's nephew in the back while he's praying. Equal. So I was terrified of women, you know? And then I saw, I was around 10, I remember. Do you guys remember that Cindy Crawford Diet Pepsi commercial where she's wearing the tight white tank top and those hip-hugging jeans, and she's in the convertible, her hair in the breeze, then she gets out and she walks over to the vending machine and she puts in the quarter, she picks her drink, then she pops the tab, and she puts the cylinder to her lips. I remember thinking, I am stabbing the prophet's nephew right now. At that age, though, I didn't know what sex was. Like, I would not even know what I would do if I was in a room alone with Cindy. Just, like, squeeze her mole, you know? Like, that sounds awesome today, actually. But then all that innocence disappears when my cousin gives me a videotape. Yeah, and I'm like, oh, that's what I would do to her. It's a porn. I don't know if you guys... And it was too early for me to see porn. Like, my body wasn't ready. I put it in. I watched it for 30 seconds. I pulled it out. I had a fever for 3 days. I promised God I would never watch it again. And then a couple weeks later, I got curious. I was like, well, I didn't really give it a chance, did I? What is the motivation of these characters? And then I put it back in, and then you couldn't stop me. Which is where I still am today.
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2: You worry a lot when you become a dad. Because the world's not just about you anymore. There's people that rely on you for safety. And I live kind of near a bad neighborhood in Miami, Florida, called Miami, Florida. So I recently went out for the first time in my life, bought a handgun to protect my family. But we were only safer for one night, because by the second day, I could not stop thinking, I gotta shoot somebody with this thing. This looks like too much fun. I'm too old to join a gang, what do you do at that point? So by the third night, I started leaving my front door kinda wide ass open all night long. My 55-inch plasma TV on the front porch. Trail of bait going down to the bus stop, iPod, blender, Chili's gift certificates, anything I could find. My wife wanted me to keep the gun in a safety deposit box with a combo code on the front and hide it on the top shelf of our closet, because that's a fantastic place for your firearm when there's a psycho in your bedroom at 2 a.m. Call me crazy, but I don't think bad guys subscribe to gentlemen duels anymore. It's not like he's required to wake me up by slapping me across the cheek with a glove. I spring out of bed, wipe the sleep out my eye, like, oh, this is going down? All right, thank you for waking me up. You're a gentleman. Just do me a favor, give me an extra moment to clear my head. Remember my anniversary to get this gun out of the box. Hold on 1 second. You gonna do 5 or 10 paces? What do you want to do? It's not how it happens. So instead, my wife and I compromised so I can keep the gun more accessible, and I started wearing a wife-beater undershirt around all day long with the gun duct-taped to my back like Bruce Willis from the first Die Hard movie, just looking for a reason to shoot. And honey, don't move. Honey, it's a giant cockroach right there by you. Yippee-ki-yay, mother... I took him out. 2 clips. Well, cockroaches are shifty.
3: Thank you, Doctor. Time once again, friends, for the Mighty Carson Art Players. One of the mainstays of daytime television is the late afternoon movie. It's usually hosted by a happy-go-lucky, talkative big mouth who's very happy to bring you the film feature, but a lot happier to bring you more commercial offers than you can find on a trip up 8th Avenue. We bring you now... The Big Flick, with your host, man about town, all-around nice guy, and former chiropodist to the stars, your friend and maybe mine, Art Fern.
1: Hi there, Southland viewers. That's right, Art Fern here today. Bringing you today's really great Tea Time movie. We got a great one for you this afternoon, friends. Today's classic, Dame Mae Whitty, Jose Iturbe, Leo Carrillo, and Sabu in Mr. Moto Sucks an Egg. Here it is. How about that, friends? What a great flick, huh? We'll be back to our feature, Reginald Denny, Michael Rennie, Sonia Henny, Jack Benny, and Rex the Wonder Horse and Tonto Sits on a Pine Cone in just a few moments. But first, friends, let me ask you this out there in television, Dan. You love good music, good art, the finer things in life. Well, Culture City. Culture City, that's right. The famous Record and Arts Center in downtown West Los Angeles off Figueroa is ready to lay a little class on all you... Lay a little class on all you Timmies who watch wrestling in your undershirts. Listen to this, friends. How many of you recognize this age-old favorite from the classical repertoire? Listen. You're right, friends. That was Jan Pierce. Singing the part of Fettuccine in Rossini's immortal opera, The Girl with a Golden Linguine. Yes, you get that, friends, and 399 other brief selections in the world's favorite music on one long-playing record. And if you order in the next 30 seconds, friends, you'll get a world-famous artistic painting painted by an actual artist with a beard to hang in your culture room. How about this? To get your culture kit, just call Culture City at these numbers in Fresno, Tarzano, and San Luis Obispo. 555-778-1347-1347-543-0021. If you're calling from Rome, dial LXD-IXIX. And now, friends, back to our movie. Spanky McFarlane, Al McKruger, Olga San Juan, Eric Von Straheim, and Fuzzy Knight in I Was in Heat for an Artichoke. Goodbye out there, friends.
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5: Doug Benson.
6: I have a favorite movie, and it is called The Dark Knight, and I love it. Yeah. Great movie. And I don't know if you guys have noticed, but my entire career is basically taking something that's popular and then jamming weed into it and making it into a new thing that I can call my own. So I want to make a movie that's based on The Dark Knight, but it's called The Dank Knight. Yeah. And that's right. And in my movie, I'm going to play a character who fights crime by staying at home and minding my own business. I think it could be good. I watch a lot of TV in my home and in my hotel rooms as I travel around the country. And it's really weird, some of the disturbing stuff that some of these TV networks, USA, TNT, whatever, they'll play the most disturbing stuff like on a Sunday afternoon when presumably kids could see it. Like, they're always showing that movie Silence of the Lambs, like, in the daytime, and it's a great movie, but it is a hella disturbing movie. And even if you take out the swear words, it's still about serial killers and how creepy they are, especially this one Buffalo Bill, or James Gum, as he's known in the movie. This guy, for those of you, let me just briefly recap. In the movie, he's got a lady trapped in the bottom of a well in his basement that he lowers down to her in a basket, a bottle of lotion, because he wants her to wear the lotion, to apply the lotion, so that her skin will be very smooth when he cuts it all off so that he can wear it and be a female. So that's all creepy enough, and that's all in there if you're watching the movie. But here's where they protect us. There's one scene where he dances around in front of a mirror for a while, just getting the feel and the vibe of being a lady. And in the TV version, they go in really close on his face, and of course I was high while I was watching all of this, and so my mind started racing and I started thinking about what would this scene in this movie, this classic movie, what would it be like, how would it play out if that guy didn't have a basket? And I think it would sound like this.
5: toss that lotion up here. Just toss that lotion up here. Give it a hurl. I want my lotion. All right, on the count of three. One. Oh, good arm.
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7: Gary Goldman.
8: I was saying preface for a really long time. And then I heard it said out loud properly once. I was like, I've been wrong for a long time. Preface. Of course it's preface. How long have I been saying preface? How long have I had the verbal equivalent of spinach in my teeth? It's embarrassing. I was also saying quinoa. And I'm still not. It's quinoa. It's quinoa. I don't. It sounds so pretentious. Quinoa. My nose involuntarily rises when I say quinoa. It's spelled quinoa. It should be quinoa. But it's quinoa because of the type of people who eat it. Quinoa. I don't think it'll be quinoa everywhere. The South is not going to put up with that. They resist health food and change with equal vigor. They honestly equate health food with homosexuality. I once ordered an egg white omelet in Knoxville, Tennessee. And yes, of course, I pronounce it egg white just to irritate them. Egg white, you would have thought I had ordered the in my mouth. The way they reacted to me holding the yolks. So they're not gonna say quinoa. They'll say quinoa till they can come up with a folksy but offensive nickname for it.
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9: But I'm not racist. Those are racial jokes, not racist jokes. There's a difference. I might be a little racist, I don't know. There's only one way to find out whether you're racist that I've experienced. If you don't think you're racist, here's how you find out. Next time you lose something that you think's been stolen, see where your head goes. See how many ethnic types you use to cast that short mystery film. How many blacks and Latinos do you get through till you finally say, oh, here it is under the seat. Like, I was in New York. I lived in Queens, you know, after 9/11 a few years ago. And Queens is a very multicultural. And I feel like I'm a pretty open-minded dude. But there were some Pakistani guys living across the hall. And, you know, I was always, you know, nice. You know, you try to be nice to people from other countries in that weird way that we do that. Like, that smells interesting. What are you guys cooking in there? You know, that. Is that that goat from out back that I named? Is that Joey? Where's that music come from? That's wild. Can I borrow that CD? You know. But I got a little racist after 9/11. Because, you know, you were scared, man. There was that moment. I had to stop myself from, like, you know, what's going on there, fellas? Hey, what are you guys working on? What are you up to in there? Seriously. Remember, it's me who likes the music and thought your food smelled good? Well, look, just give me a day's notice. That's all I'm asking for. I won't rat you out because I'm American. All I really give is about myself. So just give me a day's notice so I can hit the road and try to get clear of whatever you guys are planning. And good luck with everything.
10: Lady, open up. Lady, it's me, Edith. Lady, hello, lady. Wait.
11: Hello, Edith.
10: Hello, lady. Do you remember me, Edith?
11: Yes, I remember you.
10: Me and Buster came to help you get moved in.
11: Well, tell him to get down, Edith.
10: Get down, Buster. This old dog embarrasses me. This is my rag doll, Doris. Well, did you get moved in? I think I will come inside and help you.
11: Oh, no, no, now wait, Edith.
10: Well, Buster don't need to come in.
11: Edith, wait a second.
10: Lady, I had a terrible day at school today. Do I look all right? I had to go to Mrs. Asher, the school nurse. She almost broke my arm.
11: Oh, now, Edith, you mean she accidentally almost broke your arm?
10: No, it wasn't an accident. She was trying to get information out of me. I need something, lady. Do you have an Alka-Seltzer?
11: No, Edith, I don't.
10: Well, do you have any coffee ice cream? I need a pickup. Anything, I don't feel well.
11: Well, no, Edith. Listen, I'm so busy, I'm straightening the house.
10: Lady, please. A chocolate chip cookie, anything will help.
11: Well, all right, come on. I'll see what I can find for you.
10: Listen, do you have any chewing gum?
11: No, I don't have any.
10: I think I'm not sure, but I think I seen some in your purse yesterday.
11: Well, now, wait a minute. Don't go in my purse.
10: Yeah, just what I thought. Some dentine is in here. What kind of valuable things?
11: Important papers.
10: I can write, lady. Not printing, writing. And I think I will write a letter to the president and tell him I don't like his TV show. You know what I can't stand? When I'm coloring in my coloring book and I have a brand new piece of chewing gum in my mouth, and it drops out and I don't even know it. And then I get up and step on it in my socks. Has that ever happened to you, lady?
11: Yes, it has happened to me.
10: Look here, my feet feel funny. I was getting ready for school today and I took Mama's manicure set and I polished my toenails and now I can't get my socks off.
11: Well, here, let me see.
10: Hey, lady, you are tickling my foot.
11: Oh, Edith, I think you've ruined these socks.
10: Oh, no. Ruined? Mama will have a fit. Why does everything have to happen to me? Are you sure you do not have an Alka-Seltzer?
11: No, I don't have any. And anyway, why aren't you outside playing with Junior Phillips?
10: Lady, I told you he is not here. He had to go to Vietnam.
11: Now, Edith, Junior is 6 and he had to go to Vietnam.
10: Yes, there is children in Vietnam, and he may not come back. Aunt Odie May said Billy Don will not come back.
11: Well, couldn't you play with somebody?
10: Lady, I would, but this is not a friendly neighborhood. I used to play with Judy Ann Stone, but I won't play with her no more. She says I am too bossy.
11: Well, aren't you?
10: Oh, I am not bossy. My ideas is just better.
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13: And you think the closer you get to a woman, the safer you'll be. And you're wrong. You're in more danger. Because you're being manipulated in ways you don't even know. Think about it. Every guy who's married is fatter than when he started. Everyone. You think that's a coincidence? You think men are just so overjoyed with matrimony that they're just walking around with chocolate sundaes? Wow! My life turned out so much better than I thought it would. No. The common denominator is that you're married to a woman. And when you marry a woman, you think she's going to love you and care for you and cherish you. And you're wrong. Her first instinct is to keep you. She's a nester. The woman is a nester. She makes the nest, builds the nest, wants everyone in that nest all the time. And guys are always trying to leave the nest. Always. Just to look for worms or do loop-de-loops. Sometimes check out another nest. Who's in that nest? I'm just looking. And women are aware of this, and they want to prevent it from happening by feeding you all the time. Essentially making you too fat to fly. So if you ever try and leave, you land on the ground and waddle in circles like a fat duck. And then all the pretty birds look down. Oh, he's funny. I never have sex with him, but he's hilarious.
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7: I was on a Greyhound bus. Those people are freaks. You ever been on a Greyhound? Oh, this guy's talking to me the whole trip. He had the worst. You ever talk to somebody, their breath so bad, you can't even pay attention to what they're saying? Right? You try to figure out what they ate. Like, what'd you eat, a squirrel? What the hell? Can't you taste that? And they never want any gum. You ever notice that? People with bad breath, they don't want gum or mint. Right? You're like, hey, you want some gum? They're like, no. Would you mind if I shove some up my nose? Would that be okay? And you try to give them a hint. You ever do that? You ever try to give them? You're like, hey, you want to have some fun? Let's go brush our teeth. Come on, me and you. You got to take care of your breath, folks. I gotta go with the original Listerine. You ever use that? Tastes like gas. You ever had that stuff? I was reading the back. It says antiseptic. You're supposed to clean your septic tank with it. I got it in my mouth. I had to drink Scope to get the taste of Listerine out of my mouth.
12: Stephen Wright.
14: Years ago, I worked in a natural organic health food store in Seattle, Washington. One day, a man walked in and he said, if I melt dry ice, can I swim without getting wet? 2 days later, I was fired for eating cotton candy and drinking straight Bosco on the job. So I figured I'd leave the area, because I had no ties there anyway, except for this girl I was seeing. We had conflicting attitudes. I really wasn't into meditation. She really wasn't into being alive. I told her I knew when I was gonna die because my birth certificate has an expiration date on it. I decided to leave and go to California, so I packed up my Salvador Dali print of two blindfolded dental hygienists trying to make a circle on an Etch-a-Sketch. And I headed for the highway and began hitching. Within 3 minutes, I got picked up by one of those huge trailer trucks carrying 20 brand new cars. Climbed up the side of the cab and I opened the door and the guy said, I don't have much room in here. Why don't you get in one of the cars in the back? So I did. And he was really into picking up people because he picked up 19 more. We all had our own cars. Then he went 90 miles an hour. We all got speeding tickets. I have a photograph on my license taken out of focus on purpose. So when the police do stop me, they go, here, you can go.
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15: I've been torn all over. Did a show in Missoula, Montana. Ordered a drink at the place I was working at. Ordered a gimlet, classic drink. Guy said he didn't know how to make it. Bartender next to him goes, oh, I can make that. I used to work at a gay video club. I was like, I don't even know what a gay video club is, but pretty sure I don't have to work one to know how to make a gimlet. It's a 10,000-year-old drink with two ingredients in it. It's like, what's he want, gin and tonic? Oh, I can handle that. I just work at a bisexual shuffleboard court. What do you ask for, rum and coke? I'll handle that one, Freddie. For many years, I refereed a transgender Scrabble tournament. You keep me posted on any more nutty drink orders that come in. With my life experiences, I can be your go-to guy for any two-ingredient beverage. What do you ask for? Vodka soda. Let me deal with that. After high school, I got a job supervising an S&M lawn crew. Did a show in North Dakota. Did a radio interview to promote it. Guy said he wanted to give away some tickets to my show. I was like, go ahead. He's like, all right, first five callers each get a pair of tickets to see Todd Barry. First five callers each get a pair of tickets. And we sat there. And we sat there some more. And at some point I go, hey, no one's calling. He's like, it's always this way. It's always this way. Then why do you do it this way? I'm thinking this is not a good way. Why don't you start out giving away one pair of tickets, see if someone scoops those babies up within 4 to 6 hours. Then you'll be like, oh my God, you're not gonna believe this. Todd Barry just slipped me a note. Oh my God, this is unbelievable. He's authorizing a second pair of tickets. This is simply unprecedented in the long history of North Dakota comedy ticket giveaways. He's even throwing in backstage passes. Go visit Todd in his dressing room / storage closet that he shares with 5 cases of off-brand honey mustard sauce.
4: 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You've come to the right place. This is iHeart Comedy.
12: I like crime shows, any crime show. I like, 48 Hours. I love Dateline. Dateline's my favorite. I think Dateline should just be called, If You Marry a Doctor, He Will Kill You. I love it so much, and it's always the same thing with the same people. It's like, there's Susie, and she's the best lady ever, and she's like the great, she's from Iowa or Idaho or one of those states, and she's perfect and amazing, and she lights up a room, and birds like her, like she's the best, right? And then she meets Steve, and he's a promising med student. You hear that, you're murder, like he's a murderer, you're done. You don't need to hear anything else. Promising med student, he's murdered. Steve goes on TV and does the same thing every husband who kills their wife says. He goes, oh yeah, she went jogging and I never saw her again. She went jogging and never saw her again, right? That's, by the way, why I don't jog. I'm just letting you know. I don't want my friends to be able to be like, she did jog a few times. No, 0 times. If a man goes on the news and says he saw me do anything before noon, he murdered me in my face. I am dead. So dead. Dead in the woods. So that is the only way they find you in the woods, am I right? Nobody's ever been like, yeah, after an exhaustive 3-month search, we found Morgan in the woods. She's cool, you guys. She's just taking some time for herself.
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6: By the way, if you have like a little funny bumper sticker on your car and you think it's kind of amusing, take it off. No one's laughing on the highway. No one's enjoying it. You know, quick. Think about it. You've never laughed at a bumper sticker in your life. You might have come close once. No. They're always just a little too cute. 10% Italian, 90% bitch. Oh. I'd like to hang out with her all day just to hear what she says. Seems like quite a firecracker. I saw a really awful one. It said, I'm not as think as you drunk I am. I get it. That's only funny if it's on the back of a car that has just barreled through a red light and paralyzed a bicyclist. Then it's kind of ironically humorous. Like, hey, you think he'd have seen that coming? You ever see one so awful you want to attack the driver physically with a chainsaw? I don't know why I had to specify physically. It's hard to attack with a chainsaw, spiritually or emotionally. I'm an ass. I saw a man driving a white minivan, and the bumper sticker said, I don't suffer from insanity. I enjoy every minute of it. Oh, that guy's a nut. Whoa, get out of his way. He snaps on that seatbelt. The madness must ensue. Hope he tints the windows of that party vehicle. One minute there's kids in the back. The next minute groceries and a soccer ball. Oh. I guess they were all out of bumper stickers that said, I drive a minivan. My wife is fat. Put a bullet in my temple. I don't know who that man is, but I hope he died on Christmas morning. Yeah, you heard me. I hope he was humming rum-ba-bum-bum, and he grabbed his chest and clumsily fell into the tree, knocking tinsel and balls and dreams all over the floor, while his stupid autistic children just looked at him eating sugar cookies. I don't mean to be such a curmudgeon. Once in a while, you see a bumper sticker you like. You know, I saw a really cool one. I saw Ike Turner driving. And he had a really good one. It said, my wife did a great song with Phil Spector, so I punched her in the face. A little long-winded for my taste, but I thought it was cute and informative. That Ike's a silly goose.
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7: I like beautiful women like everybody else, but I'll take, you know, sort of. I like pretty face is necessary. I'll take a woman shaped like anything weird. Square, flat butt. Because I'm a mess naked. I look at my girl. Like, I look in the mirror sometimes, right? At myself naked, and I start to mistrust my woman. I'll be like, what's this bitch up to? I would never. I call the police every time I try to get near me. This bitch up to no good. But that's because women are beautiful and they'll love you for like other reasons. He's so funny. That's it? All right, bitch, whatever. He's smart. Really? What is your name, by the way? Stacy? Stacy. Daisy. Daisy. Wow, it's getting the black girls' names are getting wider and wider as we go along. Deborah. Daisy. Nicole. Can I call you Shonda? Is that your nickname, though? Do the people call you Shonda? They do? They get to know you? Okay, good. Shonda's cool. I like that. And you have a man, right? No? How come? How old are you, by the way? 31. Why not? Just look at skin pretty. Why not? Teeth pretty. Why not? Just waiting around for Mr. Right. Isn't it sad? Don't sometimes you feel a little sad though? Don't you get sad and lonely? Daisy, you don't get a little bit? just sometimes when you curled up at night and it's just nobody just to spoon you and hold you? Don't you just want a man, any man, just to... Really? You're a soldier like that? You just lay... Read your book and pet your 12 cats and just... Watch infomercials till you fall asleep?
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8: I am thrilled, as I said, to be here. I just came back. I was, and this is all the truth, all the truth. I just came back from Mexico. I was with my little grandson in Mexico. And the very nice people, but so ugly. I have never... Excuse me, no, they're really gorgeous. I want to show a hand here. Which one of you ever looked at a picture of a Mexican in a magazine and ripped it out and brought it to a plastic surgeon and said, make me look like this? It's like the Haitians, I went to dig them out. Why? It was like... Anyhow, We were in Mexico and a woman died, drowned. How about that, drowned? And they didn't know who she was. She was in the water 8 days. And I said, well, we know one thing. She was Jewish because her hair isn't wet. And it's just... Anyhow. And I'll get away from Mexico. But we were down there swimming with dolphins. Do not ever swim with dolphins. Oh, they're so intelligent. They don't use bathrooms. You ever see a dolphin go, excuse me, just a minute here. And you're swimming along, so you go, is that a brown eel? Is that a brown eel? And then which is true, we swam with sharks. It was so horrible, because he's athletic. We swam with sharks. $250 to swim with a shark. So I went over to the fattest woman I could find. And I said, I hope you have your period.
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9: I was reading that 9 out of 10 women fantasize about an unknown man leaping through their bedroom window at night and making mad passionate love to them. Who would think with those odds I would now be facing 150 hours of community service? Damn nursing homes. I know. You try to give something back. Oh, boy. You know, I was looking at the Time magazine with those poor African kids starving. I thought, what the heck? As rich as our country is, we can't screen out those photos. You know? I care about people. I was just in New York City. I was doing an epilepsy benefit, and I'm rolling in the aisles. So that was fun. I love New York City. I miss it so much. Sometimes I fill my humidifier with urine. That is a wild place. I'm in a movie theater, and there's these two hot mamas in front of me making out. And I thought, well, it's dark. You know, who's going to know if I sneak in my hand? It pays to get a manicure. Yeah. Of course, you can't do that on a plane. You know, I was flying here, and on the plane, they're showing a film, X-Men. So I'm trying to open the window to equalize the sucking.
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10: But yeah, Barack Obama, I mean, everybody's blaming him because of the economy. And I'm telling you, this country would not be in this position if Wesley Snipes had paid his taxes. You gotta put the blame where the blame belongs. I love politicians. They're so creepy. They're just such liars, you know? They'll tell you anything. I like the ads, the commercials. They show them hunting, you know, like pheasants and rabbits with a rifle. As if they think we're going to watch that commercial, see them shooting, and think, oh, well, they're good protectors of our country if ever we go to war. But seriously, when was the last time we went to war with pheasants or rabbits? You know, it doesn't happen. You don't know who's telling the truth. If you want the truth, ask a child. And then punish them. Because you don't get ahead in this world by being honest. That's not what you do. I think comics are good liars. They're good BS artists. And I'm speaking for myself here, too. You know, I remember when I was about 17 years old, I wanted a guitar. And I didn't have the money for it. But I saw that Dunkin' Donuts was hiring a donut maker. They needed a donut maker. I've never made a donut in my life. But I wanted to get this guitar. So I figured I'd work there for a couple of weeks. And then I'd quit. Get my guitar. Because I'm not going to work at Dunkin' Donuts the rest of my life. So I had an interview with a manager. And he really liked me. And then at the end of the interview, he said, "Now, you're not just going to quit after a couple of weeks, are you?" I said, "No. This is what I want to do." And then I quit a couple of weeks later. I didn't get the money for the guitar, though. Seriously, I don't want to get sick. It's not going to happen. I've not gotten a flu shot yet. You guys gotten flu shots? Yeah, yes, no, no, yes. It seems like everybody's giving out flu shots. You know, the guy at CVS gives them out, I guess at Target, everywhere. My mechanics give them out after every oil change. Am I the only guy that doesn't know how to give a flu shot? Are these ex-junkies that are giving flu shots? Are they putting the belt around you before they do it? That's not a good sign right there. I'm afraid of needles, to be honest with you. I don't like the needles. That's why I don't have tattoos. Oh, I'd have tattoos if I didn't mind needles. I get a couple tattoos, a couple tats, as they call it, tats. Maybe I get a tramp stamp. Sure, why not? I'd be the first guy to get a tramp stamp. Guys don't get tramp stamps, do they? I wouldn't get a butterfly, though. I would probably get, like, maybe some extra belt loops back here, you know? Just something practical. But here's the thing. If you're a 21-year-old girl and you want a tramp stamp, don't get it down here in your lower back. Get it behind your neck here, because eventually your skin is going to sag all the way down to here. You'll see. Because if you get it here from the get-go, very soon it's going to become a taint stamp. And in that case, you should get it back, because it's going to be hanging upside down right here. You heard me. I'm trying to help you out. I'm only trying to help you out.
5: Russell Peters.
11: You went to the bathroom just now, right? You went to the... What is your name? Bav? Apparently some ladies like you in here, Bav. Don't get all sheepish on me now, Bav. How old are you, Bav? 28. Now, let me confirm this with me, Bav. You're 28. I'm 40. Aren't Indian parents obsessed with their kids going to the bathroom? It's true. From the age of 3, when you start going by yourself, for the rest of your life, your parents want to know what's going on in there. I'm 40 years old. If I go to my mom's house, "Mom, can I use the bathroom?" "What do you want to do?" "Whatever I want to do, I can do it myself." You cannot go to the bathroom around your parents. Indian parents, they want to know. There's always like a... They want to know before you go in. There's like the pre-game interview. And then there's like the post-show press conference when you come out. I remember 5 years old, I go to my dad, "Dad, I gotta go to the bathroom." He goes, "Okay, okay, okay. Big job or small job?" "What? Big job or small job?" Go nicely, go nicely, go. They always tell you to go nicely. When have you ever been sitting there and just not gone nicely? You know, you're sitting there and all of a sudden you go, "Oh my God, I want a hammer dance." And then, your dad comes in, "You didn't go nicely." I come out of the bathroom, I'm 5 years old. My dad goes, "How was it?" "How was what?" "You went bathroom. Was it healthy?" "I'm 5. It was 8 pounds, 6 ounces. "You're a grand poo." Towards the end of my dad's life, he got very sick, and the doctor told my dad, he said, "Mr. Peters, you're going to need to increase your fiber intake." And my dad somehow misunderstood that, as I should have fiber all day, all night. So my dad would literally sit there with a beer and a glass of Metamucil, and I'd be like, Dad, what's that? Beer. What's that? Metamucil. Try it. Tastes like orange. So my dad was having so much fiber that he was actually, and I'm not trying to be gross or anything, but my dad, I remember one time going to my parents' house, and my dad came out of the bathroom and goes, son, you should see it. It's incredible. The length of my bloody arm. It wouldn't break. It was coiling in the toilet, coiling. I literally had to stand up. It's sticking out like the head of a cobra. Come and see, I didn't flush. Come and see, I didn't flush it. Come and see. That is disgusting, Dad. I'm gonna flush it. Don't flush it, your brother's not home. I'm flushing it. You flush it, and somebody gonna get a hurt real bad.
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12: The cat door thing is like one of those, it's a vertical version of those saloon bar doors where gunslingers, you know, in westerns would push their way in and say, I've come for you, Jed McGee. And everyone in the bar would say, you come for who, sir?
13: Jed McGee. Jenny Gooder. The Gooder family. Oh, I'll go away then.
12: And these expensive westerns, the cats have seen them on the telly. You watch a cat coming into the kitchen. Sometimes they just come in just like gunslingers. They push their way into the cat door and just stand there on one hip. And all the dogs in the kitchen will stop moving. Dog eating the food. Another dog playing piano. And you get the tail out. Yes, and cats are allowed out because they're more responsible. They go outside, a fast car comes, boom, and they go, ooh, it's a Mazda. Whereas dogs just go mad. They get outside, they've got to chase. Car. They chase cars up to 4,000 miles. Car. They catch up with the car. Tag, you're it. And cats leap up walls, 6-foot walls. They just go, whang, like, and they poof, land perfectly. Turn and walk and backflip and forward flip and dismount. They always land perfectly. They never do that sort of wobbly gymnast. You never see a cat on the wall having a problem, do you? You never see a cat going, well, not sure about this. Cat on the ground going, easy, Ginger, I'll walk you down.
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14: My father left the house. My mother, it seems the dumbest thing that happens. Parents, when you get like about 12, they let you stay and watch your brothers and sisters. They don't know what they're doing to these children. My mother and father were like, okay, Sinbad gonna be watching y'all. No, please, daddy, no. Don't leave up with him. Daddy, no. I'd be like,
15: don't worry. They'll be okay.
14: My brother hanging onto the bumper of the car. Don't leave. He'd be walking back to the house. I'd look out the window.
15: Come on, get you beaten now. Mr. Tell Everything. Come on, get you beaten now. Payback time, boy. Come on. Keep your thumb in your mouth. I don't care.
14: I broke one of my mother's favorite lamps playing basketball. I was in the living room. Dun, dun, dun, dun, dun, dun, dun. I should have just quit playing. I should have stupid. I took that lamp, put it right back on top.
15: Mark, turn the light on.
14: Look what you did. That was cold-blooded, wasn't it? But it was funny. He said there, I just touched it.
15: I don't know what you did. I just know it broke.
14: My dad didn't even get out the car good. Dad!
15: Mark broke my favorite lamp. I don't know what he was doing, playing with it or something.
14: I said, Dad!
15: My father said, what you doing playing in the room? He told me coming to the lab. He just beat me, bitch.
14: My dad, they're helping him.
15: I'm going to do that anyway, dog.

0: I want to thank you on coming out in this Iditarod kind of weather. That kind of thing where people in Chicago go, it's not that cold, all right? When my nipples are like diamonds, then I'll call you. People are going outside, cold enough for you? No, I'm not an Eskimo. It's cold enough for me. This is very beautiful, though. This is kind of, so this is Donald Trump's living room. Great. Lifestyles of the rich and famous. Watch out. Soon, life stools of the rich and famous. Uh-oh, someone's had corn or caviar. Watch out. We've got them here tonight on the Kaka channel. I like what you've done with lovely Soldiers Field. You did kind of a Colosseum thing now. Kind of a Maximus Hale kind of thing. We just decided to tear it down. We're going to have another Kaminsky feel and just piss people off again. Don't be afraid. We had 100,000 seat stadium. Now we'll seat 60,000 people. Ha ha! Hey, the Bulls won 3 games in a row. Thank you, Jesus! Thank you, Lord! Jerry Krause, you idiot, what are you doing? Wasn't it Jerry Krause who said, winning a championship is about management? It's like the captain of the Titanic saying, piloting a large boat is about navigation. We can win without that crazy Pippin, that Rodman, that Coco. Oh, we've lost, sir. What do I care? I'm in Chicago where the dead can vote. Yes. Where the voters of today are found in the obituaries of tomorrow. You don't have any of that crazy Miami stuff, you know, no missing the ballots. No, I didn't know. I thought your vote left to right. I didn't. When the dead vote, it's Shirley MacLaine time. I'm channeling a lot of votes. Coming through. Don't be afraid. Where's Mork? Well, you know, my friend, I do this to kind of forget about him. But it's so great, though. You can be doing, I could win, like, you know, I have an Academy Award, all this, but you can have the Nobel Prize, and they'd still go, where's Mork? And people come up and say the weirdest, like, you did that movie, what was that called? Pork and Simbi. What's that movie? What was that name? Diddy Diddy, Zooby Zooby, Zappy Zappy. What was that thing? Mork. Yeah! It's also great when little kids come up and go, my father watched you when he was my age. Great, thank you.
1: I walk by a spy shop, you know those places that sell surveillance equipment? Every time I walk by a spy shop, I think, I need to put some surveillance on somebody. Rick's been acting fishy. I need to buy a little camera. I need to buy a safe that looks like a Coca-Cola can. Or better yet, a safe that looks like a spray and wash can. That would create better situations. Hey, Mitch, can I use a spray and wash? Yeah, if you want to spray your shirt with documents. I've never stayed at a bed and breakfast, and I don't think I would, because I figure you stay at a bed and breakfast, by the end of the day, you start to get hungry. Is that all you got around here? Then you need to direct me to a chair lunch dinner. I'm going to open up a chain of chair lunch dinners, put them right across the street from the bed and breakfast. Say, come on over about 1. But you have to leave at 11, because you're not sleeping in the chair. We're going to have to sweeten some of these jokes. You know what sweeten means, right? That's a showbiz term for add sugar to.
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3: Marty Markowitz had his share of problems. Troubles at work. A failing relationship. His parents had recently died. And so Marty decided to get some professional help. In the summer of 1981, he walked into the office of a psychiatrist named Ike Hirschkoff.
4: I go into his office and we looked at each other and he said, okay, why are you here?
3: Marty liked Ike. And Ike, well, he seemed to see something in Marty.
4: At the end of the first session, he said, I'm going to take you on as a patient. And he says, you know, I don't do that with everybody.
3: But this psychiatrist, it would turn out, wasn't like other psychiatrists.
4: He cut me off from everybody.

0: So the only person I could turn to was Dr. Ike.
1: And from the moment Marty started seeing him, he began to change.
2: We didn't see him. I mean, he lived around the corner. And, like, suddenly we didn't go there anymore. Like, he wasn't coming over anymore. It's as if somebody died.
1: If Marty Markowitz had known what he was walking into when he first visited that office, he probably would have walked right out the door and never come back. This is a story about power, control, and turning to the wrong person for help for more than 29 years.
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7: I was having dinner. This is a gay part of my show. I was having dinner the other night with this CBS executive and who I've known for years. Great dude, man. And he's gay. And I've never said a word to him about being gay. I just knew that he was. And we're having dinner in Beverly Hills and talking about a potential show. And this chick walks into the restaurant that's L.A. smoking hot, man. Probably an actress or a model. And she was an ILF, which means I don't care if she has children. I don't think the letters line up, but that's what it means. She sits at a table kind of near us by herself. And I had a couple bottles of wine with the dinner and a couple scotches before that. And I was pretty drunk. And I said, you mean to tell me that that does nothing for you? And he looked at her and he goes, not a thing. I said, you mean you would rather have sex with me than her? Not by much. What if I lost some weight? I'm doing yoga. And I'm eating ham-free carrot cake. That's my favorite thing about L.A. is the people out there are just so damn pretty, man. I'll tell you how it happened. Back in the 20s, they started making movies out there. And when they did, all these beautiful people from all over America flock out there to be in the movies. And they couldn't all be in the movies. Some of them got regular jobs, but they met those people that were in the movies. They got together. They had these beautiful babies. And those babies grew up and met other babies from the same area. And they got together and had even more beautiful babies. And almost the exact opposite thing is happening right now in Kansas. Kansas is full of ugly quitters. Have you ever been there? It's true. Those people that live on the West Coast, their forefathers got on the Oregon Trail and fought hardships you and I can't even dream of with starvation and weather and crossing the Rocky Mountains. Not those people in Kansas. Their forefathers got on the Oregon Trail. St. Louis, Missouri, they got to Kansas, said, I'm staying here. And I met a fat girl right over there. We had a baby. It looks like a potato. And that potato grew up and met another potato from the same town. And abracadabra, Topeka.
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8: So this guy goes to this nudist camp. And he's staying there for a few months. He's been out of touch with his family. His mom wants, he hadn't seen a picture of him for a while. So she says, why don't you send me a picture of yourself, honey? So he gets a picture of himself, but all his pictures are taken nude. So he sends a picture to his mom, but he cuts the bottom half off. Mom loves the picture. She says, Grandma would like a picture too. So he remembers, hell, Grandma's almost blind. I'll just send her the bottom half of that picture. She won't know the difference. She gets a picture, she calls him up, Sonny, you look beautiful. I'll tell you something. That new haircut sure makes your nose look long. So there's this ventriloquist driving down the country road. Been driving for hours, getting a little tired. Sees his old farmhouse, decides he'll pull over and maybe he can get some rest. Asks the farmer if there's a place to sleep. He says, yeah, you can sleep in the barn. So this ventriloquist goes out to the barn and knows a hired hand milking a cow. This ventriloquist decides he's going to have a little fun with this hired hand, so he starts making the cow talk. The hired hand's eyeballs get all bulgy. I can't believe that cow's talking. Ventriloquist says, well, I bet all these animals can talk. I have a way with animals. He says, well, I'll tell you, if that sheep says anything, he's a liar.
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10: There's certain ways that people, when they bite it and they show it on the news, you laugh. Like when, like, how do you, who gets killed by bees? Anytime they come on the news, like, oh, yeah, a man was in Austin killed by bees. I just laugh. How do you get killed by bees? If you're walking through the woods, right, and you come near a bush and you hear, just, you know, run away from that bush. Who's going near that bush going, hey, is that bees? Hold on one second. Oh, Jesus. I would punch every bee in the face. Bees are not taking me out. Yeah, bee. All right, bee, come on. Yeah, bee. Where's the next bee at? I can understand if it was like killer horses flying through the air, kicking you in the face. Are like sharks? Did sharks get together and just go, let's start attacking people? That guy in the news again the other day, a couple days ago, he got bit by like a shark. Shark let him go. He was telling the story. They brought him back to the beach, which is just where he wants to be, anywhere near the ocean again. And the news reporter was like, what happened? Why did the shark attack you? Were you taunting it? I have this thing called a shark rocket, and I shoot it at them, and it really annoys them. And then I just wade there in the water, and they come at me, but I'm really good at eluding them. I know this hip move is something porpoises do, and then I pretend I have a bottleneck, and I stab in the gills, and it really is effective. He pulled up his shirt, it was like, he had the bite right in there. He told the story. He was like, oh, I was like 12 feet long, and I was swimming, and all of a sudden, oh! Oh, no! And she goes, well, how did you get away? He goes, I punched it, and he let me go. Let's recap this. A shark coming through the water, right? And this guy, hey, the shark goes over to this guy, bites. This guy punches it in the face, and a shark goes, all right! And tell me there is no time in your life you swim faster than when a shark lets you go. You're just like, ah! You're on the beach. Ah!
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9: George Carlin.
11: Buying things. People spending money they don't have on things they don't need. Money they don't have on things they don't need. So they can max out their credit cards and spend the rest of their lives paying 18% interest on something that costs $12.50. And they didn't like it when they got it home anyway. But if you talk to one of them about this, if you isolate one of them, you sit them down rationally, you talk to them about the low IQs and the dumb behavior and the bad decisions, right away they start talking about education. That's the big answer to everything. Education. They say, we need more money for education. We need more testing for the kids. You say to them, well, you know, we've tried all of that, and the kids still can't pass the test. They say, oh, don't you worry about that. We're going to lower the passing grades. And that's what they do in a lot of these schools now. They lower the passing grades so more kids can pass. More kids pass, the school looks good, everybody's happy, the IQ of the country slips another 2 or 3 points, and pretty soon all you'll need to get into college is a pencil. Then everyone wonders why 17 other countries graduate more scientists than we do. Education! Politicians know that word, they use it on you. Politicians have traditionally hidden behind three things: the flag, the Bible, and children. No child left behind. Oh, really? Well, it wasn't long ago you were talking about giving kids a head start. Head start, left behind. Someone's losing ground here.
12: Fuzzy and warm and nice. It's not in most guys' genetic makeup, all right? But that's what a lot of women want. You read about it in surveys. You want a guy who's honest, a guy who's loyal, doesn't cheat on you, got a sense of humor. But it's always a guy who's sensitive and nice and understands your feelings. A guy that'll cook and clean and maybe enjoy the bridges of Madison County. A guy who'll take you to go see the English Patient. I mean, who likes theater and opera and kitty cats. You want a guy like that, girls? They're all over the place. They're called homosexuals. Marry a gay guy. You can share sweaters. How nice is that? Guys don't want to be warm and fuzzy and sensitive. Guys want to be cool. Guys want to be cool. Look at me. I look cool. At least I think I look cool. Schmuck in the front row with the fanny pack. For some reason, he thinks that's cool. What's so important in your fanny pack? I make fun of guys in the audience all the time, but you know what? Any guy you make fun of, this guy over there with a Hawaiian shirt, he looks like Don Ho, he thinks he looks cool. Guys buy clothes because they think they look cool. That's what we want to be. We don't want to be sensible. We don't want to be comfortable. Unless you got a schmuck with Birkenstocks. Oh, man, can't get into that at all. A woman with Birkenstocks, that's the worst, especially when they're good looking. Man, what is that? You ever seen that? I mean, if you're a big, fat, ugly dyke, it doesn't matter if you have Birkenstocks because nobody's really looking, you know? It's like a gorilla with a bad hair day. Who cares? You guys know what I'm talking about? You ever see like a great-looking broad? She's got a great face and obviously takes care of herself, works out, great ass, nice clothes, and you keep working your way down the body. All of a sudden, you get to the feet and go, Spartacus! There goes every fantasy I was about to whip up in my mind. Oh, man. But guys think they're cool. Guys want to be cool. That's why all our heroes were never really that nice to women. You know, Humphrey Bogart, James Dean, Marlon Brando, just brooding, pissy, angry guys. What? You know, oh, look, I'll give you a better example. James Bond. That is every guy's hero. Because guys want to be like James Bond. You know, we don't want women coming up to us, I love you for who you are. You ever see James Bond? A woman's about to hit him. He grabs her wrist. Next minute later, he's nailing her. That's great sex. After you don't know if she's gonna kiss you, put a tarantula on your neck. Living on the edge, baby. Yeah.
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14: I don't want to start making fun of old people. Like it's all, if we're lucky, it'll all happen to us someday. We'll get older, and I've really started to feel it lately. Right? Like, is anyone about to turn 30? Anyone about to turn 30 in the audience? A couple of you. All right. Are you freaked out at all? You are freaked out? You don't need to freak out. 30's not weird, you guys. 30's not weird. 35 is weird. Because that's the year you start checking a whole different box when you're filling out surveys. And it hurts. You take for granted that for 16 years you live in this wide open country called 18 to 34. Whee! Because after that it's just 35 to corpse. You're old and creepy and weird. I don't shop at the same places anymore. I got all my boxer shorts from the Abercrombie and Fitch store. Can you see? Look. Abercrombie and Fitch. In giant letters, like a huge billboard advertisement above my junk. Like, who do they think is going to see this? That is a generous overestimation of the foot traffic this area gets. And that is only something that men's underwear does. Women's underwear does not brand in this fashion. Because no self-respecting woman would put on a pair of panties that said, The Gap, above them. That'd be weird. Oh, really? All right. I started freaking out right before my last birthday, and a friend of mine was like, Man, you should get a tattoo. I'm like, I don't have any tattoos. I'm too old now to get a tattoo. And he's like, you're never too old to get a tattoo. And I was like, a lot of times you're too old to get a tattoo. Like, I'm not going to be like 70 years old, like walking around rocking my gramp stamp right on the back. Hey, everybody, that's the chemical chain for Lipitor. Hey, looky here, right above my cottony pubes is the Chinese symbol for stay off my lawn.
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15: I got a 4-year-old niece. She is the devil reincarnated. Her name is Juicy. Yeah, exactly, just destined for the stripper pole, right? What else you gonna be with a name like Juicy? It ain't gonna be Congresswoman Juicy. Gonna be coming to the stage doing something strange for some change. Juicy! And see, the first problem is her mama named her Jessica. Yeah, that's horrible. We'll come back to that later. But see, she don't want you to call her by her full name. You're like, hey, Jessica, how you doing? My name is Juicy. It just come out your mouth so loosely. It's like, you are 4 years old. Why you got little slut rhymes? At four. Oh, y'all should see her too, y'all. I can't stand her. She's still wearing a diaper, just bow-legged and pigeon-toed all at the same time. His hair full of them little plastic barrettes, just hear her coming, just kss, kss, kss, kss. Kss, kss, kss. Sound like a ghetto rattlesnake, just kss, kss, kss, kss. Cause you can't even take her nowhere. Can't take her out in public, cause her little inner stripper wanna come out. Y'all know the type of kids I'm talking about? Little kids that just like to get naked for no reason, be all in the grocery store, just naked all around the produce. Like, what is it? I don't understand that. Like, we tried to take Juicy to church last Easter. Oh, and you black folks, you know when we go to church on Easter, we go to church. You know, we go get new outfits. You know what I'm saying? Get your hair done. You know, the little kids be on stage doing their Easter speech. Here come Juicy. Give it to her because she started off great. Came out there in her cute little pink dress. She's like, Jesus is the reason for the season. Ain't your mama pretty? She got grandma A between her legs. Ain't your mama pretty? Your badass off the stage, Juicy. Deacons was trying to tip her. Get the dollar out of diaper. She's only four.
13: Richard Pryor.
16: I gotta tell you how I burn up, okay? I know what y'all saying. Okay, come on, tell us how you do. You promise not to tell? Cause like everybody know how I burn up in their mind. Everybody say, you know it either, yeah. Have you ever heard of burning up Freemason? Other than me. Now wait a minute. If nobody else burned up Freemason, why do you think it happened to me? I did not burn up Freemason. I burned up because I quit Freemason. I lit my arm accidentally. Now here's how I really burn up. Now, everybody know, my friends really know how it happens, okay? Usually before I go to bed, I have a little milk and cookies. No, I do, and one night I had that low-fat milk and that pasteurized milk, and I dipped my cookie in, and it blew up. And it scared me. Not the blowing up, but it caught on fire. And you know what? It is weird to catch on fire. I don't know if anybody else in here, you ever been just burn up? It is weird because you go, hey, I'm not in the fireplace. I am burning up. Catching on fire is inspiring. They should use it for the Olympics. Because I did the 100-yard dash in about 4 or 6 in the underbrush. And you know something I noticed? When you run down the street on fire, people will move out of your way. Right? They get out your way. Except for one old drunk, right? He was going, hey, buddy, can we go? Right? Come on, pal, just slow up, okay? Just a little off the sleeve, what is that? And I got to the hospital. You can really tell when your doctor goes, ah! Why don't we just get some coleslaw and serve this up? What is that? I was in the hospital. I had tubes in my nose, IV in my arm. Steam was coming off my body. Brother come in, want an autograph. Come on, hey, Rich. Hey, bro. How about this last autograph?
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13: Never get a Sharpie and join all the freckles on your body? I have a picture of Michael Landon riding a motorcycle on my ass. Anybody ever hear of this internet thing at all? This thing's freaking me out, man. The internet, YouTube. You can watch anything you want on YouTube. I forgot what I did the other day. I went on YouTube. There I was throwing pomegranates at an old folks' home. What's with the internet, man, huh? All these passwords. I've got 700 different passwords. I'm like a British spy all of a sudden. I sit down to work at my computer. I'm afraid a dart's gonna hit me in the neck. I'm on some kind of mission. I just want to write a letter to my mother, man. I have the James Bond music playing in the background. Come on! I don't like all the names on the internet. Oh, holy God, it's almost like some kind of weird late-night sexual pervert uses those names, right? Calls you up in the middle of the night. You come out of a groggy sleep. You're like, hello? This guy's on the end going, oh, I'm Googling myself right now.

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1: I really do want to stop letting people I hate choose how I live. It really does suck. Here's when I realized I did it too much in terms of letting people like choose how I live. I was in traffic, or not traffic, it was in the streets. You know when there's like three lanes, and you got like two lanes that are driving lanes, and then the right-hand lane is a parked car lane / super dangerous passing lane. You got like 40 yards to pass, or you're just dead. You're just dead. So I was driving in the center lane one day, driving the speed limit, smoking a bowl like a gentleman. And somebody tried to pass me in that right-hand lane. They tried to like pass, and I do what any like normal civilized person would do in the same situation. I go, this will not go down today. And I put everything down, I try to speed up so they can't get in. But they've got momentum, and momentum's real. So they get in. But of course, I can't take it. I just can't accept that in my mind. It won't allow this injustice to stand. So I have to like swerve to my left and try to cut in and out of traffic, narrowly avoiding accidents, just so I can get back in front of that guy, just to restore order to the world. And it hit me, I'm like, why am I driving like a maniac just because that guy's late for something? Just pack another bowl, steer with your knee for a little while. Safety first, always safety first. And just cheer him on.
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22: But I have friends and they're married, and I'm like, so you're married now, like, so what's next? Like, pretty young, what do you do now? And they're like, well, we're trying. I'm like, you know, I totally hear that. You know, we're all trying. I get it. And they're like, oh, no, we're trying to have a baby. And I was like, oh, I'm sorry. I thought you meant trying not to kill yourselves. That's good. But I always have a friend who's so condescending, like, you're young, you'll change your mind. And I'm like, well, I'm not that young. Like, someone my age in colonial times would be dead by now, probably from childbirth. What I don't like, too, is, like, when if I'm out and there's a mother and she's like this and then her kid is back there, so I'm here and the kid is just smiling at me like, eh, And you feel like you have to pay attention to it or else it looks like you're sociopathic to not notice a baby, you know? So I'm always like, hi. And then the mother will turn around like you're a child molester. Like, ugh. And I'm like, your kid's the one that's waving at me like Marilyn Monroe to the USO tour. You know, like, hi. Like, don't, I'm not a pervert. But, and I have friends who, like, had a baby and they sent me pictures. And I didn't know this. You swaddle your baby up so they can't move their arms when they're really little, and they just lay like this. And my friend sent me a picture, and the kid was laying like this, and there was just a cat right there. And I'm like, I want to have a baby. I do. I want to have a baby. And I was like, oh, my biological clock kicked in. So then I picked up my cell phone, and I just went to get a frozen yogurt, and I called my friend, and I'm like, I think I want a baby. And he's like, what are you doing right now? I'm like, I don't know, I'm just wandering. Maybe I'll get a frozen yogurt. He's like, you can't do that when you have a baby. And I'm like, I can't get a frozen yogurt? And I'm like, maybe I just want to be a baby. Like, I would just love to lay on a couch with a cat. Are you kidding me? That's like the best thing I've ever heard of. But,
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1: Bill Engvall.
2: But ladies, I joke about my wife, but I will tell you a fact I know for sure. My wife is the boss. She is the boss. And I think if you look at most relationships, you'll find out that most women are the boss. And I'll tell you why I say that, fellas. Because women got boobs. That makes them the boss. Now, here's my theory. I don't just throw that out there willy-nilly. Boobs are the center of power. Boobs can make a six-month-old baby and a 65-year-old man both act the same way. And I'm a big fan. Oh, I love them. And I ain't picky, neither. I hate when I hear guys go, well, I don't like little boobs. I don't care. Big boobs, little boobs, saggy boobs, perky boobs. You could have boobs look like nanners. I don't give a damn. They're the perfect toy. You can squish them, mush them, poof, they pop right back out. You can't even break them. Oh, they're amazing. Boobs can make a long trip seem short. Make a bad day seem great. Bubba, you can be having a really bad day. Boss been chewing on you all day long. Little girl sitting next to you shows your boobs. You're like, this day was great! You know what? Every year we're celebrating Booby Day on this day right here. Oh, man, I love them. God was having himself a good day when he made boobs. He must have stepped back from Eve and just went, yes, ma'am. Those will work. God, if I had boobs, y'all be staring at an empty stage. I guarantee you that. They'd be driving all over Austin. Where's Engvall at? He's in his room playing with his boobs. He won't open the door. But boobs ain't all roses, are they, ladies? No. Boobs can be problems. Especially if you got big boobs. Because if you got big boobs, other women don't like you. So weird. Guys don't do that. It's like, hey, how come you don't like Frank? Well, I'm sure he's a nice guy, but have you seen it? Jesus. But women are like, did you hear? Janie got a promotion. Well, I mean, it has nothing to do with her PhD? Oh, not PhD, triple D. And my wife's no different. We live out in California. We'll be walking along the beach. Some girl walked by in a bikini with her boobs all hanging out of it. I'll tell you right now, I'm going to look. Yeah, hell yeah. You drive down my street in a new truck, I will look at your damn truck, too. That don't mean I'm driving it. See, right now, there's somebody going, hell, that ain't bad right there. I'm going to run. I didn't know he was a thinking man. I'll tell my wife, I'll go, woo, look at that girl's boobs right there. And my wife will go, oh, come on. You know those are fake. Well, let me put on my care face. What the hell does that mean? I don't care if they're fake. I know Mickey Mouse ain't real. I love him.
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3: We take you now to a special Hollywood casting office for a casting in progress.
21: Miss Smith, will you please send in the next auditionee for Metamorphosis, please?
3: Hi, your name? Oh, fantastic. You have a little bit... Oh, wonderful. These are... Your name is Iggy. Who took these? These are wonderful, okay? So, let's see. Let me read your picture and resume. It says here, you're a stunt bug in the swarm. That's wonderful. What else have you done?
23: I don't know.
3: Fantastic. Some pilot work. That's fantastic. Okay. What are you going to do for your audition today?
23: I don't know.
3: Streetcar Named Desire. Okay. Ready? Let's hear it. Fantastic. I think you've got the part. Who's your agent?
23: I don't know.
3: Buzzy Lazar. Let me get him on the phone. Buzzy. Buzzy the kid's fantastic. Okay. We won the part. What? No, there won't be a no-pass trip within miles. Love you, sweetheart, darling. Have your service call my service. We'll have breakfast, lunch, dinner. Bye-bye. All right, Iggy, you got the big one.
23: Yeah.
3: Are you ready? Give you a moment to prepare. This is it. It's the final scene for Metamorphosis. You've just changed. You're the man who's become as you are a cockroach. Fantastic to have you on the set. Okay, we're ready now. Big time entertainment. Ready? Final scene. Lola! Lola, get ready for the big number. Here we go, darling. Big time. It's your career. Love you. Ready? Lights! Camera! Action! It's in the book.
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24: Second World War was all right, but not the ending. That, ooh, that tears a lot of people because we say, oh, you know, the A-bomb. It's, you know, atomic power's bad, but war's bad, but it ended a war, so, you know. And it was invented by Einstein, essentially, atomic power. And he's brilliant, isn't he? So, so bright. No, he said that light could be described as discrete bundles of energies that when irradiated onto an unstable... What sort of thinks like that? You know what I mean? That's what turned Stephen Hawking's mental, too much thinking. I mean, I'm not a doctor, but I'm pretty sure it's too much swatting can send you a little bit like him. I don't know, but it's sort of like, the universe is expanding. Of course it is, Stephen. Now, take a day off, go for a walk, not a walk, but I mean, go out... Open a window, at least just watch a bit of telly. Robot Wars is on. You like that? I'm not don't have a go at Stephen Hawking. He's a genius. He's not genius, he's pretentious. Born in Kent and talks an American accent. Oh. No more war on nasty things. Animals have been used in war traditionally for, you know, forever. I mean, cavalry, and they used to send in dogs and goats to rip up the horse's underbelly in the 10th century and stuff. And I was looking on the US Navy website, researching the show, and looking at the personnel, and they've got, in the US Marines, it's absolutely true, they've got a 90-strong team of sea lions and dolphins. And they're trained to take these depth charges down and drop them under submarines and blow the... I mean, they don't know what they're doing. They're doing it for a bit of fish, but it's still... I think mainly it's the dolphins that do all the dangerous stuff, and the sea lions are more for morale when they get back going, that was brilliant. Well done, let's go to... What are you going to do tomorrow's? I think I've got a bit of whooping cough coming on, so...
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25: Minneapolis, how are you? I feel very hashtag blessed and thankful when I can perform at an actual comedy club, because I spend a lot of the time on the road performing at colleges, which is a nightmare, you guys. Because when you perform at a college, it's really not like this situation at all. There's typically not a stage or lights or even a microphone. Usually you show up to a college and the guy is like, okay, yeah, you're going to stand on that cafeteria table and... just project. And the crowd is like seven sad girls in pajama pants. Actually, I did a show at a college last year in upstate New York. It was a very small liberal arts school. Right before I got on stage at this college, the student activities girl who'd been following me around all afternoon, she pulls me aside and she goes, okay, Joe, just so you know, a lot of the students here have identity issues, so... And I looked at her, I was like, yeah, I literally don't know what that means. And she's like, oh, all that means is the last comedian who performed here, it was a few weeks ago, he told a gay joke and he got booed off stage. Right? And I've never seen a person get booed off stage ever in my life. I was like, what? That's crazy. What did he say to get booed off stage? And she thought about it for a second and she went, well, I forget how he said it, but he said if he ever had a son and he found his son in bed with another boy, he would strangle them both to death and bury them in the backyard. And I was like, oh, okay. Well, just so you know, normally when I go on stage, I tell jokes. I tell jokes and not my hate crime fantasies. And then no joke, she went, oh, also, I'm sorry to ask you this, but could you please try not to use the N-word? And I was like, yeah, I'll try. I'll try. I guess I give that vibe off.
1: That'd be cool if you could eat a good food with a bad food and the good food would cover for the bad food when it got to your stomach. Like you could eat a carrot with an onion ring, then they would travel down to your stomach, then they would get there, then the carrot would say, it's cool, he's with me. So my friend said to me, he said, I think the weather's trippy. Then I said, no man, it's not the weather that's trippy. Perhaps it is the way that we perceive it that is indeed trippy. Then I thought, man, I should have just said, yeah. That's all right. I saw this guy ride, driving a car. He either worked for Domino's or he was borrowing the car. I knew that. I opened up a yogurt. Underneath the lid, it said, please try again, because they're having a contest I was unaware of. But I thought I might have opened the yogurt wrong. Or maybe Yoplait was trying to inspire me. Come on, Mitchell, don't give up. Please try again. A message of inspiration from your friends at Yoplait. Fruit on the bottom, hope on top.
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4: Or when a lane ends on a highway. Whether you're leaving town or whether there's construction. Lanes don't just end without warning. That'd be hilarious. You don't think so, but it would be. If lanes just ended, local people would sit by highways and watch out-of-towners kill themselves. Yeah, look, he didn't see it. I didn't see it. He's looking for his iPhone and now he's dead. They give you 2.5 miles. First sign when a lane ends is at 2.5 miles. That's over 13,000 feet for you to move 8. Most of us do it, don't we? This lane ends. I live in a society. I'd like for it to progress. So we get over. But then Jeremy Bluetooth decides he needs to get home a sixth of a second faster than the rest of us, and he uses the remainder of the lane to try to pass everybody. Jeremy was never real good with spatial relations, so he runs out of real estate a little quicker than he thought he was gonna, and now he wants us all to slow down and let his dumbass back in the pack. And we do it because we're compassionate. But the time has come to say, Jeremy, you lost.
0: Comedy.
5: Maria Bamford.
6: I was seeing a therapist. Therapist. I can't say it properly because I don't take it seriously. And seeing a therapist, I have a lot of anxiety. I never really thought of myself as depressed as much as paralyzed by hope. And she said, Maria, why don't you sing your anxieties aloud? Let's take the
5: That was like the power wave of those anxieties. Why don't we call those little anxieties gremlins?
6: Why don't we just call them anxieties?
5: Would you feel more comfortable with goblins?
6: Yes. So this is my anxiety song. If I keep the ice cube tray spilled, no one will die. As long as I clench my fists at odd intervals, then the darkness within me won't force me to do anything inappropriately violent or sexual or violent or sexual at dinner parties. As long as I keep humming a tune, I won't turn gay. It can't get you if you're singing a song. Yeah. That's helping. That's fantastic.
0: Funny lives here. This is iHeart Comedy.
2: One of my friends got a teenage daughter. He's too strict. I told him, I said, you gotta relax. That girl gonna do what she wanna do when you're not around anyway. Relax, man. He said, Kev, let me tell you something. Do what you wanna do with your kids. Don't tell me how to raise my kids. I said, you're right, I apologize. Now, this isn't funny, but it made me laugh, okay? He goes through his daughter's phone. He found a picture of a little boy's thing on the phone, right? Now, that's my friend, okay? Tells me everything. It's not funny that he found a picture of a little boy's thing on the phone. It was funny the way he told me. Because he confides in me, tells me everything. He comes on the tour bus. He said, Kev, you ain't gonna believe this. I go through Tiffany's phone. I found a picture of a little boy's situation on the phone. I said, what? What? I found a picture of the hot dog without the bun on the phone. I didn't know what to say. I said, well, what you gonna do? He said, what you think I'm gonna do? I'm about to go to the school. I said, yo, I don't think that's a good look. I don't think you should do that and try to match it up to other little boys. That's a little pedophilish, don't you think? Like, you'll be in jail before 3 o'clock. He said, well, what would you do? By far, the most difficult question I've ever been asked in my life. He said, what would you do? And I thought about it. I was like, I don't know. I don't know what I would do if I found a picture of a little boy's thing on my daughter's phone. I don't know what I would do. I'd probably punch her in the throat. I really don't know. Because I got a son, too, okay? Now, if I found out that my son is pulling his thing out of school, when his mother's around, I'm going to have an attitude. I'm going to have a lot of stuff to say. Really? Really, dude? That's what you do in school? So you don't need pants. That's what you're telling me. As soon as his mom leaves, hey, come here. What'd she say when she saw it? Give me some. Yes! Hell yeah! Sometimes you gotta put it on the table, son. Let him see it. We small, but we big at the same time. Let him know.
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9: So we want you, ladies. And we want you, and we don't know how to get you. We used to just be able to chase you down and grab you, but I made that illegal like 10,000 years ago. Yeah, so now we got to be romantic. We don't know anything about that. That's like, so we, and there's no end amount of romance we're supposed to give you ladies, because like, we'll take you out to dinner, right? We're going to pay, which for a guy is like insanely romantic. But it's not enough. You know, I know it's not enough because they always let that lady into the restaurant. What lady? Creepiest lady on earth. Damn flower lady. Is there anyone worse than that woman? Whenever I see her, I'm like, who let her in here? Roses for the lady. Do women even want the roses at the restaurant? No, a lot of no's. You know why, fellas? Because the roses are too convenient. Yeah. Women only like presents if they're super inconvenient to get. Yeah. Yeah. Women want us to wait in line for 6 hours or like drive to the next state. They just want a story they can tell their girlfriends at brunch about how much we suffered for them. Like, oh, you don't know about these earrings? These are the earrings that when Mike got them for me, he fell on the escalator and lost part of his hand. I don't even like the earrings, but I like that Mike was legally dead for 2 minutes today. It's such a one-way street. That's the thing. So I'm like real sensitive to guys' issues. One part of the year is just about giving presents to women. Between Thanksgiving and Valentine's Day, every commercial on TV is about giving presents to women. Give her a December to remember. A diamond is forever. Merry kiss begins with K. You know why all the commercials are for women? Because you can't advertise what guys want. Yeah. Yeah. Like, legally, you're not allowed. You'll never see a commercial like, ladies, this holiday season, give him the gift he's been waiting for all year. A day of silence followed by a three-way with you and your hottest friend. Followed by more silence. Only from JCPenney.
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10: My children used to ask me a lot of questions. They no longer ask me questions because I figured out a system in my home. I've given them both a notebook and a pen. And I've connected the pen to the notebook with a piece of string. I've also laminated some press passes. And 3 times a day in my home, I hold a press conference. And that is the only time you are allowed to ask me a question. I wheel out the podium. They come running with their notebooks. I wait till they get settled. And then I start. Thank you for coming. Go ahead and start the press conference. Go ahead and go, Olivia, ladies first. First question. Why does your puppy dog stick to the refrigerator? Well, it's a picture of a puppy. There's a magnet on the back of it.

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4: I like pot brownies. Pot brownies are fun. Everybody loves pot brownies. But I bring crystal meth cupcakes to a party. Suddenly I'm the weirdo. It's a double standard. I don't have a lot of tips in my act, but here's one of them. If somebody hands you a pot brownie, know how strong it is before you eat it. Just a little tip. Okay, people clapping, no. Somebody hands you one, just eat half of it. Then see, wait like a half hour. Okay, just see how strong it is. Because they're not instant. A lot of people think they are. They'd be like, yeah, nothing's happening. Not working. Not working. I'm literally still fine. Then a half hour later, they're like, there's nothing worse than being violently too high, where it's horrifying. Like, you know that feeling when you get way too high and you have like that inner monologue where you're like, just breathe, man. Just breathe. You're gonna be fine. Everything's gonna be okay, man. Nobody knows you're too high. Just breathe. All right, smile at everybody. Okay, that was the worst thing you could have ever done. They just called the police.
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5: I had a scare, man, about a year or two ago. I didn't feel good. I was like all pale. My friends all had to be convinced, you're getting ready to have a heart attack, dude. And I'm, well, who knows? I don't know. And they get me convinced I'm going to have a heart attack. So they have me go to this big, renowned heart center. They know, oh, you've got to go to the heart center. And I freak. Because the minute I pull into this heart center, you see that heart center in a building. I'm crying. Oh, geez. I go in. The whole lobby is nothing but old people. I mean, you could have found older if you'd had a shovel to dig them up with. Yeah. You know, I'm on the phone to my girlfriend who doesn't even believe I'm there because she doesn't think I have a heart, so, right? So anyway, cardiologist comes down, talks to me. Now, he looks like he's 12, but those Indians are hard to gauge. You can't get a fix, you know. And he tells me, oh, what we want to do, Mr. Hastings, we want to do something called a catheterization. We're going to take this tube, stick it in your femoral artery, run it all the way up here. Whoa, whoa, whoa, whoa. First of all, I've got no health care. Is this over $200? Really? Is this something I can do myself? Seems easy enough, like cleaning a bong, essentially, isn't it? They want to shoot dye into my system. I'm trying to cut corners there. How about that Rit, that laundry dye? You ever use it? What do they do Easter eggs with? I think Paz makes it. Why don't we try that? Anyway, he tells me there's a standard procedure. It's done all the time, you know, but he's adamant that I sign this document titled Next of Kin. Now, you think about that for a minute. Next of Kin has to be the only hillbilly legal term in existence.
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7: We're crazy. We nuts, man. That's why God didn't give us muscles. He knew better. That's why he didn't. He knew we couldn't handle muscles. Guys, do you know if we were physically stronger than y'all, we would whoop your ass every day. I mean, just unprovoked ass whippings. Just, so we do so much, man. You know, when we're just.

0: So harshly, just looks and everything, and then you know, like that's we end up snapping. That's why that lady, you know, she snapped and ran over her husband with her biz over and over and over and over and over again. You know, she couldn't take it. She went out, had plastic surgery, did all this stuff for him, and then he's cheating. She couldn't deal with it. She's like, "This mother, you gonna cheat on me, huh? How about this, huh? Come on." You want to cheat, huh? Vroom, vroom, vroom. Try running around with these broke up legs here. Vroom, vroom, vroom. Vroom, vroom, vroom. Oh, see how cute you look with these tire tracks around your face. Vroom, vroom, vroom. Huh? Vroom, vroom, vroom. Ooh, honey, rub my back. Here you go. Vroom, vroom, vroom. How's that for your back rub? Vroom, vroom, vroom. And then she realized her daughter was in the car with her. Mom and daddy just having a little spat, baby. It'll be okay. She was very remorseful. She was. I watched the trial, and she didn't mean to do it. You know, she was. But you know, even to this day, I like to picture her in her cell. You know, and it's lights out, and she's all sad, about to fall asleep, and then every now and then she just thinks.
1: 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They all do funny here. iHeart Comedy.
2: Steve Martin.
3: Well, anyway, oh, this is an interesting thing. I gave my cat a bath the other day. You know, I'd always heard you weren't supposed to give cats baths, but my cat came home and he was really dirty and I decided to give him a bath and it was great. If you have a cat, don't worry about it. They love it. He sat there, he enjoyed it. It was fun for me, you know, and the fur would stick to my tongue, but other than that, you know, that's a great... Can I have some more club soda, please? That's all it is, club soda. I'm not into the drug scene or the booze scene or the dope scene. I'm not into that. And I think people who are should be taken out and maimed. You know, a lot of people come to me and they say, "Steve, how can you be so venom?" There's a secret to it. There's no big deal. I'll be honest with you. Before I come out, I put a slice of bologna in each one of my shoes. So when I'm on stage, I feel funny. People come to me, they say, "Steve, Martin, is there some way I could be funny too?" Well, here's a couple of jokes I like to pass on to the crowd. And these are jokes you can play on your friends if you enjoy the good practical joke. These are good ones. Next time you go out with your friends, before you go, you secretly put an atom bomb in your nose. And when you get there, you pretend like you're going to sneeze, you know? You give it the old, you set off the bomb. It's funny. There's another bit I like to do at parties. Next time you're invited to an elegant dinner party, you arrive late, so everyone's there, you walk in and throw all the food on the floor. I did this at the last party I went to, and it was about 6 years ago. How many people ski? Oh, perfect. Here's a joke you can do on a ski lift if you like that kind of thing. You know how people engrave their names on their skis? So when they get stolen, they know who they got them from? They call you up and thank you. "Ted Robinson, thank you very much." So, next time you get on a ski lift with a stranger, you look over and you get his name. And you wait till you get about halfway up. You suddenly turn to him and pretend like you've known him all your life, and you call him by his name, and they just can't figure out who you are. You know, it's just so much fun. I did this last winter to a guy, and he thought I was nuts, really. His name was Rental.
4: Have some fun with y'all, man. This is the favorite part of my show. I like to call white people news. White people news is news that only happened to white people. I'll explain. Real stories in the newspaper that only happen to white people. I'll share it with you. Did y'all hear about the white lady living with the monkey? Did you hear about that? White people, look at me. White people, look at me. Where are y'all getting these monkeys? I do not know how to get no monkey, okay? Is there a 1-800 monkey hotline black people don't know about? So I don't know how to get no monkey. First of all, this lady raised this monkey. This is a true story. This lady raised the monkey from a baby. Raised him in an apartment, okay? First of all, I don't know if y'all realize that this wasn't no regular monkey. This was a 200-pound chimpanzee. That's a dude. She gave him a real name, too. Gave him a real name, Travis. Now, here's the crazy thing. I did my research. I don't know if y'all know this, that monkeys are 8 to 10 times stronger than us, right? So just think, there's a guy here, you a big guy, you strong. He's 10 times stronger than you. What you gonna do? Okay? This is why I think about it like this. I look at it like this. I don't care how much you train the monkey people, okay? You put a little monkey rock away on them, okay? With a little monkey George, it's still a monkey, okay? And I'm gonna tell you another little secret. I don't care how much you train that monkey. She left the monkey in an apartment, and I thought about this monkey. I said, what was he going through before he went crazy, you know? I said, maybe he was just sitting there having monkey thoughts. Sitting in an apartment. He used to live in the jungle. He was probably watching Animal Planet. Looking at his cousins. Just thinking about his life, like, I got on sneakers. Got a watch on, I can't even tell time. When this lady get home, beat the brakes off this bitch. When this lady came home, this monkey went nuts. She came home from the mall with her girlfriend. This monkey, I don't know if this monkey recognized or whatever, she came from the mall, you know, had a different wig on with her girlfriend. The monkey was like, who that bitch? This monkey ripped this lady's face off, bit her hands. Okay, here's the thing. She survived. Thank God she survived. She was on Oprah. I don't know if y'all saw this. Oprah couldn't even look at her. She was like, go to commercial. Gail, you see this?
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5: I hate stupid people, and I hate when we lower standards to accommodate stupid people. So I just found something out that just disturbed me. Okay, there is a certain amount of allowable rat fecal matter in our wheat, all right? Now, no, I swear to God, like, that it's okay. It's not like, what's in there? It's like, all right, so here's the deal. For every 1 kilogram of wheat, you can have 9 milligrams of rat fecal matter. So here's my question. When somebody tells you there's fecal matter in the cereal, your response shouldn't be, well, how much? No, you don't understand what I'm saying to you. In my cereal. Unacceptable. By the way, you ever been eating cereal and you bite into it and you go, hey, that doesn't taste like a raisin? It's not a raisin. Look at the black guy laughing. Look at the black guy laughing. Don't laugh, dog. Don't laugh just because that's wheat. That's what you're thinking. That's wheat, Carlos. Only rich white people diet when they eat wheat. Brother, did you know that black-eyed peas are allowed to have larvae in it? Yeah. Look at him. He looked at me like, what? Oh, damn, dog. We gotta eat that stuff that comes out of volcanoes? That's not the worst, though. The worst is Mexican food. Yeah. Yeah. Look at the Mexican. I'm just kidding. Relax. I'm just kidding. Come on. Nobody checks Mexican food. They don't even care. Because anything that gives you that much diarrhea, who's gonna care? Who's gonna care anyway? Why would you check it? Perfect Mexican food gives you diarrhea.
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6: I've got another big mad woman theory coming up. I know I'm bad at golf, so I say I'm bad at golf. What do I care if the whole world knows I'm bad at golf, right? He compares himself to the professionals. The other day he hit a shot, he said, I wonder what Tiger would do in this situation. I said, well, I don't know how to tell you. I don't think he would have hit it in the canoe. You always get paired up with new people when you play. We got paired up with this guy last week. I have to tell you about him. He said, open heart surgery. Artificial knees. I said to my husband, poor guy. My husband said to me, I can beat him. I'm not saying we're better or worse. I'm just saying different priorities. Right, ladies? Yes. Women, I think we say we're wrong more than men. What do you think?
2: Yes.
6: I say I'm wrong all the time. You know why? I don't care. I'll say it now. I'm sorry I was wrong. I'm so sorry I was wrong. I can say it all day. It makes no difference to me. I know I'm right. Women, we can't keep a secret. Men, you can keep a secret. Yes, you can. Because the minute we tell it to you, you forget it. And women, we don't remember everything. But you know what we do remember? What you said. And what you really meant. Because men, you don't listen, and women, we listen too hard. Oh, we hear things you're not even saying. You look tired. Are you saying I look fat? Because men and women, we say different things. Here's something you'll never hear a man say. I feel bloated. Here's something you'll never hear a woman say. Hit me in the stomach. Oh, come on, as hard as you can, just in the stuff. Here's something you'll never hear a man say to a woman. Ooh, honey, these suitcases, they're so light. Are you sure you brought enough clothes on this trip?
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9: Now, this next piece of material is real simple. It's called Free-Floating Hostility. 24 minor cultural items I'm bored with, tired of, and pissed at. So I hope you're ready for a little random anger. White guys over 10 years of age who wear their baseball hats backwards. Listen. Listen to me. White guys, let me tell you something. You're never going to be as cool as black guys. It's not going to happen. You're white. And you're lame. It's a law of nature. Turning your hat around and learning a complicated handshake will not make you cool. And you black guys, since you started the whole thing, I'm going to let you stay with the hats a little bit longer, but I think really, once you qualify for Social Security, it's time to spin that mother around to the front again. Right? Yeah. Another tip for the men. The earring, the thing with the earrings?
10: It's over.
9: It's been over for a long time. Doesn't mean anything anymore. It was supposed to piss off the squares. The squares are wearing them now. Doesn't mean anything. It's just jewelry. Unless you have an earring with a live baby hanging from it, it's just jewelry. And I want you to know, I'm in favor of self-mutilation and personal disfigurement. I've always said there's nothing like puncturing and perforating your skin in a dozen or so places in order to demonstrate your high self-esteem. When I see a young man decorating his scalp with a soldering iron, I say, there's a happy guy. Thinks highly of himself. Something else I can do without, aftershave and cologne. Just what I need in the elevator. Some guy standing next to me smells like a pine tree. I say, go home and wash, you smelly prick. You smell like the urinal in a Portuguese cat house.
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11: We have two kids now, two of these animals. My 10-month-old's the best. He just loves to eat. God, this kid loves to eat. Loves it. He's so happy eating that even when he's not eating and he sees you eating, he's like, what? This is great. Isn't this awesome? Eating's the best. My wife was in labor the second time for 6 hours. First time, 17. So I think that my first son kind of greased the wheels on the way out. You know what I'm saying? Yeah, 17 hours is a long time. People talk about it as though it's the miracle of life. Let me tell you guys something. I was in that room for all 17 hours. Very little of it is miraculous. Okay? This is how it really goes down. Every 10 minutes, someone comes into the room. They don't tell you who they are or why they're there. There's no explanation. They just look official enough. They've got all the stuff in the right spots to be able to walk into your room willy-nilly and just shove their hands in your wife like this. There's no eye contact. It's not beautiful. They look like they're just looking for change in a couch. And then they're gone, and you're like, who was that? Should I call my lawyer or something right now? What is happening here? But you're so tired after 17 hours, you're just like, I'm just going to keep watching SportsCenter. Someone let me know when this little miracle is going to occur, please. My wife had more hands in 17 hours. I was going to change her name to Kardashian.
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7: I mentioned partying earlier. I like that. I like to party. But you know how when you get older, it starts to get pathetic? Like, you know, you have your friends. Your one friend that, like, in his 20s, he was always like, party. And then you're in your 30s, and he's always like, party. And then you're in your 40s, and he's like, party. And you're like, when are you going to die? When is that going to happen? I hate the phrase, party like a rock star. You know that phrase? Ugh, it makes me so angry. I hate when anybody picks on some cliche thing and then says it like it's their own thing. You know what I mean? And we were recently about to go out one night, and I love my wife, but I hate her stupid friends. And one of her friends recently said this. She goes, in all seriousness, we're about to go out, and she goes, you guys, tonight let's party like rock stars. And I wanted to punch her in the face forever. Like, I'd still be punching her. I'd have to cancel this weekend. I really want to go to Nashville, but you asked for it. I hate the phrase party like a rock star so much, I'd like to build a time machine for the singular purpose of going back 3 years and finding the first douche who said party like a rock star and kick him as hard as I can. And you know it happened like in Orange County 3 years ago. Some guy's hanging out with his douchebag bros going, you guys, tonight, let's party like rock stars. And his buddy's like, that's awesome, man. And then you hear vroomp, and then I pop out, bink, and kick the dude right in his ding-ding. And you know he would forget what he was saying. Because he'd be like, what was I saying before that guy that looked like Beaker from the Muppet Show? The Viking beard popped out, kicked me in my hoo-ha. I don't know, bro, but I hate time machines. Me too. I really think if you're going to use the phrase party like a rock star, you should be forced to be specific about which rock star you intend to party like. If you go, tonight, man, I'm partying like Bon Scott from AC/DC, then it's like, be careful. If you know your AC/DC history, that ends badly. That dude died partying, so bring a spotter. Or if you go, tonight I'm doing it 90s style, man. I'm partying like Marilyn Manson. What that means is you drink absinthe and dance around in a graveyard. And to you, I say, party on, Marilyn. But don't invite me to your weirdo party. Because I will not respond to that evite.
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2: Okay, so I'm in the airport, and I'm going through security, and they bring this old man in a wheelchair, and he was crazy old. I mean, he was the oldest thing I've ever seen. I've been to museums. This dude, what? I didn't know there had been as much time as this guy was old. I mean, he was at least forever. He was at least that old. Just tiny little Nosferatu hands and eggy head. Just one of those. So frail. It was like just the atmosphere was crushing him into a diamond. Just. And they're pushing him through, and I'm not the only person. Like, he was parting the people because people were going, "What? That's crazy! He's really old!" And they take him through security, and you know, if you're really old or you're in a wheelchair, you can't go through the metal detector if you're in a wheelchair. So they take you to secondary clearance, which is far more stringent. Like, the oldest and feeblest people get the highest scrutiny. So they take him over there, and he doesn't even look good for infinity. He's not even like a, he's like,
3: this got a whole thing going.
2: And they take him over, and they start checking him for weapons. Like, thoroughly, what do you got there, huh? Like, checking him. And they lift him, I swear to God, they picked him up gently out of the wheelchair by the shoulders, and he's standing between these two guys like this. And they're going, whoop, whoop, whoop. And I'm like, really? Is that the guy, fellas? You think that's the guy? You want to maybe let him go? Let him enjoy the last 10 seconds of his life doing something else? What is he going to... Even if he pulled it off, he deserves whatever he wanted, really. What is he going to do? Even if he had a grenade, let him keep it. And I know what they'd say. They'd be like, well, where do you draw the line? This is the line. This guy right here, he's the actual line. It's very clear. There's always somebody going through security who's like, I don't want to take off my shoes. Stupid. I'm not a terrorist. Oh, that's right. We only make terrorists do that. I'm sorry.
4: See, I just finished my second DUI. They got me down to the station. That's when they handcuff you to that little bench. It's a Friday night. Brothers, y'all know what I'm talking about. You there for the weekend. I don't know if you've been to jail recently. They done took out all the TVs. They done took the weights out. They stuck me in the cell with the Crip of the Century. I said, they put me in with the Smurf. Every other word's like, what up, cub? What's going on, cub? What's the name of that cub? Now, y'all know I'm from Kansas City, Missouri, right? This is when I'm first getting to L.A. Now, I'm like, I'm sitting there, cuz, I'm like, we related? Cuz, no, cuz, you know what I'm saying, cuz? I'm like, I'm from Kansas City, Missouri. You know, I grew up, we didn't have no gangs. What's your gang? Self. The older brothers in here know what I'm talking about. Back in the day, you had yourself. You got a gang, me, myself, and I. Your partner showed up to make sure his partners didn't jump in. If you get your ass whooped, go to the gym and practice. Because we being so soft with our kids, they locking parents up because the kid had a fight at school. A fight is in God's plan. You supposed to fight as a kid. That lets you know where you fit in on the food chain. You thought you was Billy Badass. Then you ran into Billy Badass. Billy Badass whooped that ass, you figure out. I'm good at math.
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19: So I was in Whole Foods the other day, and you know how Whole Foods has its own line of eco-friendly, planet-friendly products, 365, and I was in the houseware section, and next to their products is another product that's even echoier and friendlier than that stuff, with the worst name I've ever heard for a company, and it's called If You Care. I don't need to be made to feel guilty. I mean, I'm already in Whole Foods. I'm already there doing that. I didn't know it was possible for an inanimate object to be Jewish, but apparently, the logo should just be a disappointed rabbi, you know, to him. Yeah, okay, yeah, no, I mean, you don't have to get it, but, you know, if you can, you'd get it. But you don't care, so that's fine. No, it's all right. No, God forbid you spend an extra 17 cents to help the planet and save, you know, your children and your children's children. No, you go and save the 17 cents. I'm sure you'll spend it on something very, very important. Okay, no, I don't. You don't have to get it. Just if you can, you get it, but you don't, so that's it. I mean, you know, I can't make you get it. It's not Nazi Germany, you know, not yet with that attitude. But
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20: Men, you never tell us how you really feel. Unless you're sick, then you tell us in great detail. And then we're supposed to know what's wrong with you. Like in between being mothers and holding down jobs, we're going to secret medical school. My husband always says, Rita, come over here. Have a look at this. What do you think this is? I say, I don't know. Well, what do you think it is? I have no idea. Well, what does it look like to you? Well, let me get my headlamp. Okay? Okay, to me. Wow, that looks like ink. I'm going to recommend you wash it off. That'll be $300. He gets diseases that don't exist. He makes them up. He gets this one, it's called left. Everything hurts on his left side. And he walks around the house very slowly and says, sorry, I can't really move very fast today. I have left. Luckily, I've discovered a cure for Leth, but it involves a baseball bat. And it gives him right. So many things I love about men. You know what I love? I love your self-confidence. My husband is so self-confident. He thinks that when he watches sports on television, that if he concentrates, he can help the team. And if they're in trouble, he coaches them from our living room. And if they're really in trouble, I have to get off the phone in case they call him. Oh, he loves football, and he does have a football injury. He fell out of the chair while he was watching football. That's how he got left. And the noises that come out of the room when he's watching football, they're horrifying. Oh, I'll be in the kitchen. All of a sudden, I'll hear, "No!" I never know if the wrong team scored a point or if he's being attacked by Jackie Chan. He even likes watching golf on television. It's not the most exciting sport to watch on TV. Did you know that if you tape golf and then play it back in slow motion, there's no difference?
0: 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Funny lives here.
3: Joan Rivers.
21: Oh, I went out with anything. I was 27, too. If he came walking, talking, find the doorbell, that was it. Anything. I went to football games. You know how desperate that is? You don't know you're a man. You go in your woolies. Try it as a woman. Try it as a woman and get arrested. Go there. 5 degrees above zero in a miniskirt, high heels, and stockings, smiling. Go, team, go. Go to hell, team. 5 degrees above zero, your flower drops dead from the cold, and the clock stops again. Oh, 5 degrees, and the idiot you're with finally pulls out his flask, thank God, and it's filled with Diet Pepsi. 5, and you say to him, "Harry, let's go home," and suddenly, the field clears, and out in a miniskirt and a baton comes Miss Lobotomy. And he says, "How come she's not cold?" Of course, she's 28, single and desperate. That's how it is. You should see her mother at home. Because once you're married, you never saw a married baton twirler. Once they're married, it's like the rest of us, under the electric blanket with remote control TV. Click, click, click, click, click, click, click. You want to go to the football game? Go. What the hell do I care? This month. What did I cook?
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22: White man makes cigarettes. Cigarettes, the most dangerous product known to man, okay? Killed every day. That's right. First-hand smoke, second-hand smoke. People talking out of their necks in the machines like, "Hey, what's up, man? I love cigarettes, this is good." But it's all right, because it's all white. Could you imagine if the Philip Morris family was a bunch of Jerry Curls from Mississippi? Do you know how illegal a pack of cigarettes would be? You would get 60 years for a pack of Newports. But it's all right, because it's all white. That's right, white man makes guns, kids shoot up each other in schools, nobody gives a. White man makes guns, no problem. Black rapper says gun, congressional hearing. Like, "Oh my God," said gun, and he rhymed it with fun. And that's why people hate America, man. The hypocrisy about democracy, okay? That's why they hate America, okay? Let me tell you right now, the number one reason people hate America, the number one reason is because of our religion. Americans worship money. We worship money. Separate God from school, separate God from work, separate God from government, but on your money it says, "In God we trust." All my life I've been looking for God and he's right in my pocket. Americans worship money. And we all go to the same church, the church of ATM. Everywhere you look, there's a new branch popping up, reminding you about how much money you got or how much money you don't got. And if you got less than $20, the machine won't even talk to you. The machine's like, you better go see a teller. You ever go to a teller and try to take out $8.50? Oh, it's disgusting. Oh, man, you gotta wait on that long-ass line. People doing real transactions in front of you. You get up to the front, you fill out your form, $8.50. The teller looks at it, she look at you. She don't even take the money out the drawer. She take it out of her pocket. And here's the other thing, man. Drugs are illegal, but ATM machines are open 24 hours a day. 24 hours a day. For who? Have you ever taken out $300 at 4 o'clock in the morning for something positive? When you press that machine at 4 o'clock in the morning, I think a psychiatrist should pop up on the screen and go, come on, man. Save your money, man. Don't buy drugs, buy some rims.
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2: I had a good time in college. I took a lot of interesting courses. Probably the coolest class that I took was a women's studies course. It was like a feminist history class. Here's the craziest thing that I learned in that class is that women that are very close with each other, like best friends or sisters or roommates, if they spend enough time around each other, eventually they will get their two different 28-day cycles hooked up on the same cycle. That is wild, yeah. That's like Bluetooth hot sync. That's crazy. How does that work? Do you schedule? Do you get together? Like, how's Wednesday for you? Does that look good? No? Let's do Friday. Okay, cool. That'll work. That's amazing. But how cool? How cool would it be if we could somehow get every single woman on the entire planet Earth on the same 28-day cycle? That would be ideal. We would never get caught off guard, guys. That's important information. They put that on the news. CNN. Just so you know, guys. Tuesday. In case you might want to tidy up around the house a little bit. Maybe pick up some extra pints of ice cream or just take that fishing trip you've been planning on. Now we head to the studio with Jim Cantore. He's got the 5-day emotional forecast. Thanks, Bob. Like he said, things are going to be turning around Tuesday. We got a cold front coming in off the east. Very frigid. Gentlemen, Wednesday we got a high pressure system that's going to lead to an 80-90% chance of an argument by Thursday. And if those aren't handled well, we could definitely see a little precipitation. Hang in there, guys. Things will be heating up by the weekend.
3: Dennis Leary.
4: I have the solution to the drug problem in this country. Nobody wants to hear it, but I have it. Not less drugs, more drugs. Get more drugs and give them to the right people. Mm-hmm. Because every time you read about some famous guy overdosing on drugs, it's always some really talented guy. It's always like Len Bias or Janis Joplin or Jimi Hendrix or John Belushi, you know what I mean? The people you want to have overdose on drugs never would. Like Motley Crue would never have overdosed, man, never. You could put them in a room with 2 tons of crack. They come out a half an hour later, oh, God, man. They're still alive. They're probably going to make a double live album now. Damn it! I take music pretty seriously. See that scar on my wrist? You see that? You know what that's from? I heard the Bee Gees were getting back together again. I couldn't take it, okay? That was the only good thing about the 1980s. We got rid of one of the Bee Gees. One down, three to go. That's what I say, folks. Yeah, here's $10. Bring me the head of Barry Manilow, all right? I want to drink beer out of his empty head. I want to have a Barry Manilow skull keg party at my apartment, okay? You write the songs, we'll drink the beer out of your head. We live in a country where John Lennon takes 6 bullets in the chest. Yoko Ono was standing right next to him. Not one bullet. Explain that to me. Explain it to me, God. Explain it to me, God. I want it explained to me now. Jesus. Now we got 25 more years. Yeah, I'm real happy now, God. I'm wearing a huge happy hat. Jesus Christ. I mean, Steve Ray Vaughan is dead. And we can't get John Bon Jovi in a helicopter. Come on, folks. Get on that helicopter, John. Shut up and get on that helicopter. There's a hairdresser in there. Yeah, go ahead in there. Yeah, yeah.
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3: So it's exciting to be having a baby, you know. I love kids. I saw this little kid in a shoe store, little girl, like 4 years old, just spinning around in the mirror, singing, having a party all by herself. You know, then the mother comes over and grabs her. Relax! Relax! Relax! She's never going to understand what that word means. Relax is ruined for her for the rest of her life. Because her mother's a Nazi. You don't scream relax and shake somebody. She should be like 30 years old. Some guy would be rubbing her shoulders. Oh, baby, relax. And she'd be like, oop, danger! Yeah, I just want to, be a good parent. My dad was he was a good man, but he didn't always answer the questions. I had maybe asked too many hard questions. I think when I was like 17, I was like, Dad, is love real? And he said, no. But herpes is, so watch your ass. And I remember thinking, why did he have to tell me that then, you know? I remember staring into his blistered face and thinking, couldn't he have waited? I remember with my dad, I told my dad one time, remember when Bazooka Joe gum was a penny and then it went to a nickel? Remember that? I said to my dad, God, I can remember when gum was a penny. And my dad goes, well, I can remember when bread was a penny. I go, well, how much was of gum? And he just beat me. He just threw a beating on me. Because he was confused. I called my grandmother yesterday. She picks up the phone.
5: Oh, hello, dear. Hold on a second. I just stepped out of the shower. Let me go put some clothes on.
3: I said, hey, Grandma, don't ever tell me you're naked again. Go put a lot of clothes on. And put some more clothes on. I'm gonna sit here and drink and try to forget you naked in my head. I'll never eat raisins again. My grandmother's starting to look like me because her hair is also thinning out. But she just keeps teasing it and blow drying it higher and higher into the air. Now she just has this bright white afro. She looks like a dandelion in the fall.
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6: I'm not promoting the use of drugs. I'm just telling you, I've had good times on them. That's the truth. I've also had bad times on them too, okay? You know what I mean, though? We need a new enemy because we're so miserable in our own lives. We got to keep pointing fingers and blaming. Drugs, yeah, drugs are the enemy. Ooh, what were we thinking? People forget about drugs, man. People forget. People think drugs don't do anything good for us. How many people here believe drugs don't do anything good for us? Someone must. Chickens. Yeah, I know, because now they got a beer. I know. If you believe drugs don't do anything good for us, do me this favor, will you? Go home tonight, take all your albums and tapes, okay, and burn them. Because you know what? The musicians who made all that great music? High on drugs. The Beatles were so high, they let Ringo sing a couple of tunes. Tell me they weren't partying. We all live in a yellow submarine. We all live... You know how high they were when they wrote that song? They had to pry Ringo off the ceiling with a rake to record that, man. Get Ringo, John. He's got a great tune. Pull him down to the mic. John, get Ringo. He's got a great song about we all live in a yellow tambourine or something. I don't know. John, get off the ceiling. Oh, bring the mics up here. We'll sing from up in the clouds. They were real high. Great music, they were high, drugs had a positive effect. Shall I walk you through it again?
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9: I like touring. The only thing I don't like is the actual travel itself, because people can be so rude when you're traveling. I was flying home once and I was sitting next to this couple. They had these two puppies that they put under the seats in front of us. And there was an older couple sitting there and they said, hey, you guys mind moving the puppies over a little bit so we can put our jackets under there? And the lady with the puppies is like, no, we have two puppies. They need all the room. Thank you very much. And I was like, whoa, why'd you need to be so rude about that? And then she started talking to her husband. She's like, oh, can you believe those people asking us to move the puppies for their jackets? What kind of nerves do they have? Who do they think they are? And I was like, I hate this lady. So I started chiming in. I was like, yeah, I heard that. I couldn't believe they'd ask something like that. Those people are awful. Those people are terrible. Those people deserve to be murdered. And I didn't say another word the whole flight. And then the flight lands. And the old couple gets up. They leave the plane. Then the young couple's about to get up. But I hold them down. And I go, no, no. I got this. And I step over them and I start following the old people, right? The young couple's behind me. We get outside the airport. I pull out the gun that I had from the previous joke. Load in two bullets. I aim it at the old people. But then I spin around and I aim it at the puppies. Bang, bang! I shoot both those puppies in the face. And I go, never be rude to the elderly again. Have fun burying your dead puppies. I know what some of you are thinking. Oh no, why'd the puppies get shot? The puppies didn't do anything. I didn't really shoot any puppies. You're being stupid.
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10: Are there any Canadians here? Oh, I love Canadians. Canada 667. The neighbor of the beast. Hello, Canada. Canada never invades anybody. People would laugh if they showed up with that leafy flag anyway. Oh, look, the leafy people have come. They just want us to be leafy like them. Have a little piece of maple candy. I've been so blessed. I was living in Holland, and I had my own late-night talk show on Dutch television for 2 years. And then that ended, and the same network gave me a travel show. I don't know why you think that's funny. But for most of last year, I got to travel all over the world filming this TV show. I was in Peru last year. And in Peru, they eat hamsters. It's a delicacy. And because we were filming it, I had to try it. And I didn't like it. Thank God. Wouldn't that suck if you found out you loved hamster? You have to hang out at pet stores all the time. They keep dying. Maybe the wheel is too tight. I read a lot about the Incas when I was in Peru. You know, the Incas did cocaine? Guess that explains why they were building runways for UFOs. Hurry up, man. I'll be here soon. Keep raking, I can hear him.
24: I think we all have a tia that is older now, but still thinks that she's fine. You know, in her head, she's fine.

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1: 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Look at everyone, I'm getting all the attention, mira. And we go, Tia, dance, cabrón, a dance. 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That's my song, mira. Scooby-Doo. What up? Finally, your grandma yells, cabrona, put that thong in the middle. Mira. Cochina. 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I wear it like this. I wear it side saddle. I see that. Sidewinder. I could dance all night. Aquí, I can barely walk.
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4: Weed is still a Schedule I narcotic, according to the feds and a Wikipedia entry that I wrote today. But no, I read it on Wikipedia today, and just to double check, just to recheck to see if I can be angry about it, because meth seems a lot more dangerous to me than marijuana. I mean, I've never been rolling a joint in a trailer and the whole thing explodes. Which I said on my album Potty Mouth 2 years ago, and I said it again tonight because why haven't things changed? It is still ridiculous. Meth and weed are not the same. They are not in the same boat. In fact, put them in the same boat with an Indian and a tiger, and let's see what happens. Dead, gone, some nice marijuana. Just sitting there. Going to waste on a boat. Maybe the hyena. Maybe the hyena will get it. The little hyena. I mean, my point is that I get high and watch Breaking Bad. I don't watch weeds on meth.
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5: Good evening, ladies and gentlemen. Thank you for coming out tonight to see me talk. That's what I'm going to be doing. This is going to be... I don't know how much stand-up comedy you've seen in your life, but it's pretty talky. Please forgive me while I unscrew the cap of my Voss water. Voss is my favorite because it looks like... I like to pretend I'm drinking shampoo. Oh, it's an acquired taste. I don't think you would enjoy it. Like, I'm a very sort of evolved person. So I've gone beyond traditional beverages. Now I enjoy shampoo. I love the consistency of it. So much better than other drinks. I tell you what I hate is conditioner. There should be a category for drinks that you're not supposed to drink, but you do because you're more highly evolved. And smart drinks has already been taken, and people have already stopped drinking them. That was a phase that we are not in anymore, when there were these kind of designer drinks. Like, there was, you're supposed to be smarter if you drank them, that they were going to give you some kind of boost of intelligence or something. And now they just cut to the chase, like, energy! It'll make you feel like you're on drugs. All right. Thank you. Was that so hard? Nobody's trying to feel smarter. We do want to feel like we're on drugs all the time. At work. You can't actually do drugs at work in front of people. You will get, at the very least, yelled at. Right? Even if you work at the coolest place in the world. You hear those stories about Google, where it's so cool to work at Google, so laid back. Even there, if you did like some lines at your workspace, I'm sure somebody at the very least would go, hey, come on. What more do you need? We got arcade games here. Do you have to do rails at work?

0: Boy, oh boy. I'm even going to get into the health care, which is great. Which I think that is somehow an abuse of, by the way. I'm not going to pay for your rehab because you can wear a t-shirt to work. That's the slippery slope, though, folks, is that once you're allowed to wear a t-shirt to work, the next thing you know, people are doing coke right at their cubicle. Like, what? So explain to me how these aren't connected. There's a lot of mixed signals here. First, I'm allowed to wear a colorless shirt to work. Then all of a sudden, I'm not allowed to blow at my desk. Maybe this should be written down somewhere, even though I don't, we don't like to write stuff down here, because it's so cool.
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2: What we do every night, like we finish a show, and then you're jacked up from the show, you can't go to bed, so we sit around down at the bar, or Waffle House, or whatever, and we just tell jokes to each other, and I thought it might be fun to tell our favorite jokes tonight.
3: All right.
2: Yeah, just joke. You guys?
3: All right. The doctor says to this feller, I got bad news and worse news. He says, oh, what's the bad news? He says, you got 24 hours to live. He says, what's worse news? I forgot to call you yesterday.
4: All right, I got a 24-hour to live one. Guy gets up in the morning, 6 a.m., goes to the doctor. The doctor tells him he's got 24 hours to live.
3: I bet this is the same doctor.
4: So that night when the guy's going to bed, he tells his wife, he said, I've only got a few hours left. He said, I want to make love to you just as many times as I possibly can. And so they do it once, twice, three times, and then they fall asleep. Well, about 4:30 in the morning, the guy taps his wife on the shoulder. He goes, I want to make love to you one more time. And she goes, you know, that's easy for you to say, Jerry. You don't have to get up in the morning.
5: This guy's taking flying lessons. He's talking to his buddy. He says, first day in the air, the instructor informs me he's an 8th-degree black belt and a homosexual. And if I don't succumb to his sexual advances, I have to jump out of the plane. And his buddy goes, well, did you jump? And the guy goes, yeah, a little at first.
2: This woman goes to the doctor and says she's got a digestive tract problem. And the doctor says, well, tell me about your daily routine. She says, well, I get up at 6:15 every morning and make my family breakfast. And at 8:15, I have a bowel movement. And he goes, well, let's take an x-ray and see what the problem is. So he takes an x-ray and goes, well, there's a problem right there. You got three worms in you. We're going to have to operate. First worm goes, did you hear that? The second worm says, yes, I did. He goes, what are you going to do? He goes, well, I'm going to hide behind the heart. The other worm says, well, I'll hide behind the liver. And the third one says, I don't know about the rest of you fellas, but I'm catching you 8:15 out of here.
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7: It was a mountain family having dinner down in Kentucky. And the young boy reached across the table after a hot biscuit. His mother looked at his father and said, Pa, how old is that boy now? Pa said, must be around 11 or 12, Ma. Pa said, we got to get that boy some pants. You see what he just drove through them mashed potatoes? Only one thing kept me out of college. High school. That high school was tough, and grammar school, I couldn't spell at all. I used to miss words like posse.
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8: I was watching TV this one time, and there was this actress who had showed up to an event with no shirt on, right? No bra, nothing. She was totally naked. And instead of a shirt, she had like rhinestones that were stuck all over her torso to look like a shirt. You know, like 1001 Arabian Ho Nights or something like that. And which must have been a really long, uncomfortable day for a gay guy with a giant tube of glue. Do you know what I'm saying? Just like, ugh. Oh no, girl, you fly. Ugh. So she's talking to this interviewer and the woman is going, wow, you know, how do you keep your breasts so perky? And they were not perky, okay? They were choking her. And she was like, I can't see. Wait for me, guys. She had the nerve. She had the nerve to respond, oh, I work out. What a giant pile of dog crap. You cannot work out and make big boobs any perkier. I know. I have tried it many times. That's a bunch of bull. And we all know. We all know what boobs bigger than a C-cup are doing when you have no bra on. Boobs bigger than a C-cup with no bra are not way up here looking for obstructions in your path. That's not what's happening. You have boobs bigger than a C cup and no bra on. They are way down here looking at the floor. Maybe you lie down, they take a little nap in your armpits. You get up, they're not talking to each other, they had a fight, they're going separate ways. That bitch made me mad. She's always bumping into me.
1: All comedy, all the time. I Heart Comedy.
9: I think religion's fascinating. You know, Adam and Eve kicked out of paradise for eating an apple. An apple? Would you ever been tempted by an apple? I've been like, cover and caramel, come back to me. Hey, you got a cake back there? I love cake. Jesus, of course, was a carpenter. We all know that. You think Jesus was a good carpenter? Because the Bible doesn't really address it. I mean, who knows? Back then, people could have been, good thing that Messiah thing worked out. Yeah, he built a shed for my cousin. What a piece of crap. The entire time, he's like, I'm the son of God. Well, right now, you're building a shed. So hop to it, Jesus. Wouldn't it be great if I was electrocuted right now? He did a Jesus joke and he was electrocuted. It's the best show I've ever seen. And it helped my faith. I think it's fascinating. I would have loved to have overheard that conversation where Mary explained to Joseph that she was pregnant. And Joseph wasn't the father. Joseph?
10: Yeah.
9: Yeah, you know, we've never made love.
10: Yeah.
9: Yeah, anyway, last night an angel visited me, and now I'm pregnant.
10: Jesus Christ.
9: Oh, you already know about it. Would have been hard to get Jesus a present back then, because whatever you got him as a present back then, he must have been, pair of socks, thanks. Yeah, you know I'm dying for your sins, right?
10: Yeah, but thanks for the socks.
9: Yeah, they'll go great with my sandals. What am I, German?
11: Tom Simmons.
12: It's important, I think, that we explore outer space, right? Because it gives us a concept of how we're a part of this vast universe that we're just a tiny little part of. I mean, we can build laser-guided missiles and space stations. We can't keep the power on when a squirrel gets in a little green generator box. Right, every year, the state of Florida catches on fire. Right, that state is totally surrounded by water. How do we put this out? I don't know. I'm working on a space station. Good luck with that. Well, they just build a sprinkler through the middle of the state and make it, you know, be done with it. And the space station, it's funny, NASA plans on having people up there eventually. Right now they stay for 6 months or so, but eventually they plan on having people up there living for like 2 years at a time while they're working. And they figure that they're going to have both men and women astronauts up there, so they expect things will probably happen sexually between them anyway. So NASA's idea to alleviate problems is to put couples into space. Yeah, to alleviate problems. None of these guys have ever had a date, I don't think, you know? Gonna hear that call back to NASA at 7 in the morning, like, Houston, we have a problem. Apparently I said something that pissed my wife off. She's cut off my air supply. Yeah, she's really tearing things up in there, man. I'm hiding the escape pod right now. You can see all my stuff floating around the Milky Way. Yeah, I don't know what to do. I reread that book, Men Are From Mars, Women Are From Venus. Can we have permission to swing by there and drop her off? I think she's getting a little homesick.
13: Trying to save up money. It's hard to save money, isn't it? Something always goes wrong. It is, huh? Yeah, I like that. It wasn't a yes, that was an amen. We have cat problems now. My wife called me, I was on the road. She said she thinks our cat has a bladder infection. What should we do? I'm like, you know, cranberry juice? Why is she asking me? I'm an idiot. She knows that. So we go to the vet. It's $112.50. First treatment right off the bat. Then if this one doesn't work, the next treatment's like $700-$800. I'm like, whoa, slow down. I mean, I don't know about you guys. I love my cat. But, you know, I don't love my cat. I don't remember exactly what we paid for it. I'm pretty sure it was like free, right? Am I crazy? This is not a new cat. This is like a 88 Calico. I don't know what the blue book is on an 88 Calico. Did you guys spend that kind of money to save your cat? You got real quiet here in Glendale, huh? I want to do the right thing. You know, I only have so much money. What am I going to tell my kids 10 years down the line? Well, we had a trust fund, then Fluffy blew a knee, and still cramped in a two-bedroom, but Ginger's respirator is doing great. It's $100 just to put her to sleep. I know a guy who can make it look like an accident for free.
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17: I heard the coolest expression the other day. Somebody said, "Godspeed to me." That has to be the coolest expression ever. Somebody wished that upon me. Godspeed to you. Thank you. I'm just going to the 7-Eleven. Godspeed. Can you imagine going that fast? Sitting on a flight. Ladies and gentlemen, we've just reached a cruising altitude of 35,000 feet, and we've just hit Godspeed. Look out the window, there's someone in a robe. I like language, you know? I like how you can put one word in front of another and just completely alter the meaning. Model prisoner. Talk about putting some spin on something. Did you hear about our nephew? Well, apparently his penitentiary has bestowed upon him the honor of model prisoner.
1: Laughs all the time. I Heart Comedy.
18: I'm from a very mountainous part of the country, rural part of the country. I saw a sign that said a falling rock zone. I'm flying down the highway, just speeding. Cop pulls me over. He's like, "Son, do you know how fast you're going?" I'm like, "As fast as I can, sir." He's like, "What do you mean?" "Sir, I saw a sign back there that said falling rock zone. So I'm trying to get out." He's like, "Son, you gotta slow down in falling rocks." And I'm like, "Officer, I've done the math on this thing. The slower I go, the higher the probability I die in a Donkey Kong incident." Being pulled over is a really interesting experience. They make you sit there for a while, just make you scared, make you a little on edge. And then the first question they ask you is always a trick, right? They always say, "Son, do you know why I pulled you over?" And I'm a pretty trusting guy. I'm pretty naive. I'll guess. Bad call. Do not guess. Cop's like, "Son, do you know why I pulled you over?" I'm like, "Because you know I have weed in my glove compartment?" "I don't know." He's like, "Step out of the vehicle." I'm like, "You tricked me, dude. You're like a leprechaun."
16: George Carlin.
19: You know those people on the Jerry Springer show? Those are the average Americans. Oh, yeah, believe me, below average can't get on the show. Can't get on. Below average are sitting home watching on TV, getting ready to go out and vote, filling out their sample ballot. You can say what you want about this country, and I love this place. I love the freedoms we used to have. I love it. I love that. I love it when it didn't take a catastrophe to get us to care for one another. I love the fact that we're on camera all the time from all angles. But you know what? You can say what you want about America. And I say, I love this place. I wouldn't have it any other way. Wouldn't live in any other time in history in any other place. But say what you want about America, land of the free, home of the brave. We got some dumbass mothers floating around this country. You know? Yeah. Now, obviously, that doesn't include this audience. I understand that. You seem intelligent and perceptive, but the rest of them, holy jumping balls. Dumber than a second coat of paint. And this ain't just ranting and raving. This ain't just blowing off steam. I got a little evidence to support my claim. It just seems to me, that only a really low IQ population could have taken this beautiful continent, this magnificent American landscape that we inherited. Well, actually, we stole it from the Mexicans and the Indians, but hey, it was nice when we stole it. It looked pretty good. It was pristine. Paradise. Have you seen it lately? Only a nation of unenlightened half-wits could have taken this beautiful place and turned it into what it is today, a shopping mall. A big shopping mall. You know that? That's all you got. That's all you've got here, folks. Mile after mile of mall after mall. Many, many malls. Major malls and mini malls. They put the mini malls in between the major malls. And in between the mini malls, they put the mini marts. And in between the mini marts, you got the car lots, gas stations, muffler shops, laundromats, cheap hotels, fast food joints, strip clubs, and dirty bookstores. America the Beautiful. One big transcontinental commercial cesspool. And how do the people feel about all this? How do the people feel about living in a coast-to-coast shopping mall? Well, they think it's just dandy.
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15: One time on vacation, I went snorkeling / surprise drinking a lot of water through a giant straw. Snorkel is very extreme. It goes from keeping you alive to killing you way faster. There's no in between, just a deep breath and like, uh-oh, I'm too low. I was having lunch with my friend and I said, hey, you know what? I got this. Let me treat you. And he said, are you sure? Has anybody ever backed out at that point? Hey, I got this. Are you sure? I'm glad you brought that up. I was bluffing. You called my bluff. I'm broke. Surprise. You got this. And I'm sure. I said to my friend, hey, what's your middle name? He said, I have two middle names. And then I said, then you have no middle names. You have a space. You have two middle names? Parents got greedy, huh? Do you prefer one of them to the other? You don't like either. What are they?
20: Roger and Elmer.
15: Roger and Elmer? All right. Elmer's not, is that common in these parts? I'm trying to ask a polite question just to make sure. Roger and Elmer. That sounds like the result of a very boring debate between your parents. I like how pilots signify that they understood something. Well, I love glue. We can both win here. Elmer, Roger. Yeah.
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21: I just moved to New York 2 years ago from Asheville, and it's good to be back here in Asheville. New York is crowded. I do a lot of my work at coffee shops, and I'm just surrounded by people. That's the norm, just piles of people. While you work, I wear headphones, and one of the funnest things about that is you get to hear like really bad small talk from like new couple dates. Like I'll have the headphones in and then I'll hear like in a distance, you'll hear the classic sounds of bad small talk. It's like this noise. And then this sound. I'm like, I'm turning down the volume on this Pandora so I can listen in a little closer. And I heard the following conversation. How's your sandwich?
22: It's got avocados. I don't really like avocados.
21: Why didn't you just ask for them to take the avocados off?
22: I just didn't realize I had avocados when I got out. It's okay.
0: I just really like this place. I gave it a 4.5 on Yelp out of 5. I don't give any place 5. I try to reserve that for like that one special place. I try to be a harsh critic, and I give this 4. I don't really get Yelp. I don't understand how anybody has time to be on Yelp. Yeah, I mean, I just did it for like this one and like a couple others. I get sad when it rains. Yeah, but it's not raining, babe. Yeah, but when it does, it makes me sad. Supposedly it's good for the dirt, though, you know? No. Like, this is the perfect couple, man. They're about to get engaged. Yeah, I took her to her favorite beach, and I took her to her favorite restaurant, and I put her ring in her favorite meal. And I bit into it, and I was like, what is this hard thing? Oh my God, I'm gonna sue. And I was like, babe, I love you, stay with me. And she's like, not right now, I got a thing in my mouth. And then she saw the rock, and I was like, oh my God, this is so big. It's so big, nothing else matters. Babe, you deserve a big rock. No, yeah. Yeah.
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28: Yeah, girls don't make sense. You never understand when they're drunk. You never understand what the hell they're talking about. But also, when girls are not drunk, you never understand what the hell they're talking about, man. Yeah. Yeah, it's true. This one's like, no, it's not. Yeah, the dude's with her. He's like, it's not, man, it's not. It's not, honey, it's not. Yeah, girls do. Girls do just talk, though. See right there. Girls love chiming in, right? Nobody likes chiming in more than a girl. Girl will just be like, you know what else? And you're like, yeah, what? I don't know, just like, what are you guys talking about? Yeah, cool, man. Girls like to use words. Sometimes they don't even know what the hell they're talking about. Like the words that they use, they're not even in the right place. Girls pick words that they like and then just run with it. Girls are on some new thing where they're calling everything random. Girls will say something's random, it's not even random. A girl will be like, oh my God, you're wearing a jacket? That's so random. It's not random, it's winter. You know what I mean? Yeah, you know it would be random if it wasn't winter, I was still wearing a jacket and then I ate a monkey. That would be random. I had a girl tell me the other day this. She said, you know what? You text me at the most random times in the day. I was like, really? When are those times? Like, when are random times that happen during the day? She's like, I don't know. It's just random. Whenever you text me, God. I was like, yeah, but tell me when those random times are so I can text you the other times. Yeah? This is what she hit me with. She said, I don't know. Whatever's random to one person isn't necessarily random to the next. Like, yo, you can't just make up a saying like you're Yoda and then the conversation's over. You gotta mean something when you talk. And don't tweet a picture of a salad. That's the main point I'm trying to get at. Girls do just use words. Sometimes they use phrases, they don't even think about what they mean. Here's something common a girl will say when you're trying to have sex with her. This is something a girl says often when you're trying to get her into bed. She'll go like this. Hello, you can't handle this. excuse me, you think you can handle this? No, you can't handle this. Yo, yeah, I can. What are you talking about? It's just sex. I've had it 6 times before. I know how it goes down.
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11: It's nice to be here. I'm not married. I look married. Women tell me that all the time. I don't know what they mean. I don't think it's a compliment. I think they're saying, you look defeated. I asked my friend Nikki, I was like, what does that mean? I look married. She goes, well, it looks like you don't even try anymore. I thought women were attracted when guys didn't try. No, no, those guys don't have to try. You need to try. My friends are all married. They live vicariously through me, which is a shame for them. Every time I go on a date, they'll call me the next day, dude, what happened? We went out to dinner. Yeah, I'm not talking about dinner, man. What happened after dinner? We went back to my place. Yeah. Then what? We started making out. Yeah. Then what? And then she went home. What? What do you mean she went home? I don't want to hear about some girl going home. I live with a woman 365 days a year. I want her to go home. I'm just going to start making stuff up so they feel better. You know? So we get back to my place. Yeah. She wants to get in the shower. Yeah. That's when I found out she was a mermaid. Yeah. That's what I'm talking about, dog. That's my boy Warren giving it to the mermaid. What happened in the shower? She swam home. My parents have been married for 40 years. Fighting for 39. They're fighting over the dryer. My mom says we need a new dryer. My dad says we don't. The fights are getting mean. I think they're going to start taking out those political attack ads against each other. Colleen Warren wants a new dryer. We don't need a new dryer. Colleen Warren wants to waste our money. Money that could be spent on a new security system for this home. Colleen Warren wants terrorists to invade our home. This ad was paid for by me because I'm the one with the damn job in this house.
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13: Well, good evening, ladies and gentlemen. My name is Jim Carrey, and how are you this evening? All righty then. I grew up in Canada. Is there anybody here from Canada? Now, I used to get really upset when I told people where I came from down in Los Angeles because I always got the same response. Canada? Wow. Must have been cold. Now I just go along with them.
14: Yes, Canada. It was a frozen, hostile wasteland. And there was much work to be done. If we were to survive the elements, after boring a hole through the ice to find food, my good friend Nantuck and I would build an igloo to protect ourselves from polar bears and flying hockey pucks. Then we would drink a lot of beer. And when Nantuck was ready, he would tell me the story of the great moose who said to the little squirrel, Rocky watch me pull a rabbit out of my hat.
13: Anyway, I'm here tonight and I feel good. Really good. Excellent. Super. I just want to go. I think those subliminal motivation tapes are starting to make a difference. Yeah, that's right. I listen to motivational tapes. Think I want to get stuck in this dead-end job? No, sorry, not me!
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3: Eddie Murphy.
0: We did that with dead birds and everything. No, we didn't pick them up. You don't have to pick them. You just put a piece of cloth or something. Anything that's touched a dead object, you can walk around and say, dead bird. Gonna put it on you. Put it on you.
12: Stop!
0: My grandmother used to look at me and say, stop! Stop playing with him. Girl. She was like 98, my grandmother, senile. Seriously, we have conversations. She say,
12: oh, you know, man, well, what time is it, baby? What time is it? Wait, young, what time is it?
0: It's 8:15, Grandma.
12: Oh, yeah. Yeah, them little kids out there playing doodle. What's it? I love you. You said, about that. What time is it, son?
0: You buy your grandmother sweaters at Christmas, right? That's a grandmother present. A sweater. Because they always cold. They always be bitching about the cold.
12: It's cold in here. Why is it so cold in here? It's so cold in here.
0: We just turned the heat on, Grandma.
12: Good. What time is it? It's freezing, and I don't know what time it is. I don't know what time it is, and I'm cold. Make me a cup of tea. Take me a cup of tea. Make me a cup of tea. Put some lemon in it.
0: You want some sugar in?
12: No sugar. Just lemon. Baby.
0: Huh?
12: What time is it?
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3: Doug Stanhope.
15: It's all just a waste of time. You try to be healthy, you're gonna die. It doesn't matter. It's too much of a pain in the ass to be healthy. The whole species is just doomed anyway. We try to live forever, but yeah, we're doomed as a species. There's no other species of animal that is as blatantly self-destructive and suicidal like human beings are. Every other species has some sense of self-preservation. We don't have that. We just bring up, fire up, let's have a cigarette. You have a puppy and you throw a tennis ball for a puppy till he's out of breath and he's thirsty, and you offer him a pan of water or a pan of Pepsi, he's gonna drink the water every time because he has some instinctual need to survive where that is more palatable for him. All the advertising in the world around the Pepsi is not gonna affect his decision. He's still drinking the water. I don't get it, Tom. You could not Michael Vick that dog into drinking a lick of Pepsi. But us, give me another Red Bull. I'm putting more mayonnaise on it. I love the taste. Everything that's gonna kill you is extremely appetizing. And that's the sign that we're not supposed to be here and we're on our way out. No other animals do that. Woodpeckers don't get addicted to chewing tobacco. Raccoons don't need anonymous same-sex interludes in a highway rest area before slinking off into the night in a cologne of shame because they know it's not good for them.
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16: And at the same time, when people act like evolution is the end result, that's the only possible solution, I have a hard time with that as well. And people, especially when they're really condescending, you know, really look down on organized religion, like, oh, what do you believe in organized religion? That's a crutch. You get blinders on. You're part of the herd. You're a sheep. People are sheep. Don't say people are sheep. That's offensive to sheep. And to act like there are not parts of evolution that you have to take on faith is ridiculous. There are certain things. Yes, you see the evolution chart. That makes sense. You're like, okay, we started here. We kind of worked our way up. That makes sense. But it really all hinges on the littlest one on the end, the little Lucy specimen. And if you ever get a chance to see that artifact of Lucy that they dug out of the ground, it will question your faith a little bit. Because they found like maybe 8 bones. They found this hip region. They were just like, oh, clearly, that's a walking monkey. That's where we all came from. All right, we're done here. So let's get some lunch. Are you hungry? Who wants to go find Bigfoot? Because we're done here. We're done. What? I feel like this is... We're done. And I know now that they do have this new specimen that's even older. It does have more bones. And it does have this bone in its hip that proves that it had to have walked upright. But even still, that's just one specimen. And how do we know that that just wasn't a one-time birth defect specific to that specimen? Some odd form of monkey scoliosis. All the other monkeys are down. They're just like, ah, how's the weather up there, freak? She's like, weather? I have scoliosis. I have to walk like this. I don't think I'm better than you. Play in the hand I was dealt. But that chimp was better than them. She could run a little faster, reach higher into trees, and therefore that gene carried on. And here we all are, laughing it up. It feels good. But that's what they tell you. The strongest genes carry on. The weaker ones die off. But that's not the case. There are still regular monkeys just hanging out. When they teach you evolution, that's not what they tell you. Like, the weaker ones die off, survival of the fittest. Giraffes used to have little short, stubby cow necks, and now they have those super long, sweet extendo necks. Just because they needed it. Which means, at one point, there were some giraffes just hanging out under the trees, like, God, look at all those leaves up there. What I wouldn't give for about a 20-foot neck right about now. And now they have it. Which means that giraffe went home to his wife, who's like, honey, shh, shh, shh. We're thinking long necks. Long necks. Yeah, my kid's not starving. Woo-hoo-hoo. And it worked. It's amazing. You always hear people now trying to be all ethereal, like, let's just evolve, man. Let's just evolve. Yeah, if it were that easy, you could. You could just go home and, honey, shh, shh, shh. Let's make him invisible. Let's make him bulletproof. Flip over. He's going to fly. Yeah, USA.
17: Sklar Brothers.
18: So we live out in L.A. now. We've been there for almost 4 years, and we can pinpoint the moment at which we became true Los Angelinos.
19: And it wasn't because of the weather, the beach, or anything like
18: that. No, it was the moment at which we both realized that we love watching a good car chase on TV.
19: Come on.
18: There's a good car chase on every single... After O.J., every single day
19: every
18: in
19: day.
18: L.A.
19: There should be a car chase channel.
18: Yes.
19: Everyone,
18: 24/7, sponsored by Chase Manhattan Bank.
19: Come
18: How about
19: on,
18: it? I'm
19: that
18: thinking
19: is a clever marketing.
18: Virally...
19: Come on.
18: Most people watch car chases because they're like, how's it going to end? What's the resolution? Is he going to crash? What's going to happen?
19: We don't care about that. The reason why Randy and I love watching car chases in L.A., we love the bad local news coverage of the car chase.
18: It's such a better crash to watch.
19: It's hilarious. Here's why it's so bad. We figured it out. A, local news, they have no money for a research department to give them little factoids to keep throwing out during the chase.
18: B, they're so worried about ever giving you any misinformation that they will not confirm anything, even stuff that you're seeing.
19: Even things you're seeing. And C, they're local news people. They're trained to read off a teleprompter. They can't come up with it off the top of their head, but they have to.
18: Right.
19: Because these chases last like 4 hours apiece.
18: So we like to tune in usually at about hour 3.5 because at this point they're totally scrambling. They're like, okay, if you're just joining us, you can see what we believe to be.
19: What appears to be.
18: A white.
19: Whitish.
18: Whitish. Ford Fiesta.
19: Now hold on a second. We don't even know if it's a car.
18: We cannot
19: at this point,
18: confirm that at this point. Yes.
19: Even though we've been watching it for 3.5 hours, go down the road.
18: He's moving in a northeast
19: bound like
18: fashion on the alleged 405 freeway.
19: And I'm glad you said alleged, even though we are clearly seeing the sign
18: that's
19: for the 405
18: right, yes,
19: freeway.
18: Yes.
19: Yeah. Now, yep. are you catching that there? You can see clearly he's being followed by 1, 2, 3
18: police cars.
19: So we here at News Channel 7, just to be safe, we're going to say somewhere in the neighborhood between 0
18: and 3,000 police cars.
19: And 3,000 police cars
18: are pursuing him
19: in what we're going to call a pursuit like fashion.
18: That's
19: good.
18: Right. Yeah.
19: Good term. Yeah. Once again, if you're just
18: that's
19: joining
18: correct.
19: Us, a whitish,
18: Fordish,
19: fiestish,
18: vehicle-ish. I'm no expert, but his wheels appear to be propelling him in a forward motion.
19: That's a good catch. That's
18: Thank
19: a really
18: you.
19: Good catch.
18: Thank you.
19: I thought he was going backwards.
18: Well,
19: for a
18: it looks
19: while.
18: Like he's going
19: well,
18: forwards,
19: he's going
18: but I can't
19: forwards.
18: Confirm
19: good.
18: It.
19: Thank you.
18: All right.
19: Okay. Now, I'm not a meteorologist.
18: No, you're not.
19: But I'm going to say that it also appears to be daytime.
18: That's a good eye right
19: Thank
18: there.
19: You. That is a good eye.
18: Very much. Thank you. There's a giant yellow ball in the sky that
19: appearing
18: is
19: appearing to give off both light and heat.
18: We're not going
19: to
18: call it the sun at this point.
19: At this point,
18: no,
19: we will not
18: we
19: call it the sun.
18: We can't do it.
19: It could be another star in the solar system.
18: Could be a supernova.
19: It could be a suspect in the investigation.
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20: Got a buddy who's engaged. Thank God, man. I have no married friends. It's when you're married and your friends aren't, you're not on the same page. Just with little things. Like, I was actually walking with a buddy, and there's a poster of Angelina Jolie. And this guy who's not married, he looks at me and he goes, "Dude, Angelina is so hot, man. Like, if for some crazy reason Angelina Jolie ever wanted to have sex with you, don't you think your wife would just give you a free pass?" I'm like, "My wife doesn't let me have ice cream after 9 o'clock at night. I'm gonna go out on a limb here and say, no, I don't think she'd allow it." I had a dream my wife was cheating on me once. I couldn't even handle that. A dream. I was all pissed off. I couldn't get back to sleep. My wife rolled over the next morning. She's like, "Good morning." I'm like, "Yeah, rise and shine, slut." I was having lunch with another friend who's not married. And I've been married for like over 13 years. And this guy actually looks at me and he goes, "I got to tell you something right now. You can't tell anyone what I'm about to tell you, bro. Not even your wife. Not even you." I'm like, "Listen, man, gossip is all we have." I'm like, "Do you honestly really don't think I'm going to tell my wife what you tell me right now? Think about that. I'm with her every day. Every day. I have left functions early because I needed to go home to see my wife's facial reaction. You ever get such a good piece you want to get home and tell them before they find out? I'm like, I got to get home. Actually tease it. I'll call my wife on the way home. I'm like, "You know Billy?" And she's like, "Yeah." I'm like, "No, you don't. I'll be home in 10 minutes. Unless I have a really good piece of gossip. Every guy knows you get a good, solid piece of gossip, you save that. That'll get you out of a fight. It'll change the whole mood of any situation when you need it to. Like, I've had my wife come home all pissed off. And she walks in, she's like, "I asked you to do one thing. Just the dishes. One thing. Why couldn't you do it?" I'm like, "Because Larry called and was telling me that he's having an affair." Right? She's like, "What? With who?" "Well, knock out these dishes and I'll tell you."
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22: I'm always irritated by that of watching TV late at night. I do this most nights. I'm watching TV. Tell me if you have this happen to you. You're watching TV. It's getting late. You're getting tired. You're starting to fall asleep. You think to yourself, "I could get into bed, go to sleep right now." But I don't. I don't go to bed. I fight, sleep, and continue searching for entertainment. No, I gotta find a car blowing up, somebody naked. I don't care what it is. I gotta find. What is this? Go to bed! The finger that hits the button on the remote control is the last part of the human body to fall asleep. You're out cold. That finger's still going, still looking. It is amazing what people will believe. I watch these infomercials late at night. I start to believe them. I don't know what the hour is. There is an hour that I'm watching. And I start thinking, you know, I don't think I could cut through a shoe with any of my knives. That does look pretty good. There is nothing about my life that I could tell you that is more embarrassing than the fact that I have actually spoken the words, "I would like to order the Ginsu knife." I wish I was making all this up. I actually own the Ginsu knife. I'm going to get this knife and cut my shoes up.
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23: Don't
4: you ever wish you could make love to the first person you ever made love to again just to show them how good you got at it? Hey, look who's not crying. Hey, look who's not crying like a big boy. How about the song you lost your virginity to? That's a special tune. It better be a good one or else it'll haunt you. I've got the worst one. I could top anybody in here. I'll sing a little bit for you. Oh, Lord. I can still feel her beard. I'm sick of these love songs, you know? They're all about falling in love, falling out of love. What about the middle times of just being with someone? Hour after hour, day after day, for years on end. I want to hear those tunes. Songs with titles like, hey, how long does it take to pick out a pair of shoes? What's going on in there? Some music I just can't stand, you know? Like the Michael Bolton, Kenny G, Yanni, John Tesh. The Four Horsemen of Queer. I can't take them. They're too sensitive. I listened to their music. I got my period. I don't know how it happened, everyone. I was bloated and moody. Laying on the couch eating Yoplait. Waiting for the Gilmore Girls to come on.
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24: I drink stupid stuff. What are you drinking, my friend?
25: Just a beer.
24: Just a beer. I'm going to guess maybe several, actually, by the way, answer that. But all right. I drink evil stuff. Clap if you've ever had Jägermeister. Anybody? Yes. Now look around. Everybody clapping has vomited. Jägermeister is loosely translated from the German Jackmaster. It should have a Mr. Yuck sticker right on the bottle. And a warning, pour directly into toilet, thus cutting out the middleman. I drank Jäger at a bachelor party when I woke up with a headache right back here, right where the toilet seat kept slamming into the back of my skull. And I woke up with chest pains, and I couldn't figure that out until I looked down and saw the nifty piercing that I thought was a good idea the night before. And I got off my spinning bed, and all I wanted to do was make it from my bed to the bathroom so I could be ill. But I couldn't even walk because of the duct tape around my ankles, and I have no idea how that got there. But I did manage to hop over to the window, and I got the window open just in time to puke on the screen. So then I make it into the bathroom, and now all I want is aspirin. I don't ask for much. I have a headache, a little aspirin. But there's never aspirin when you need it, is there? No, but there's Midol, which is good. Because the headache stays, but the boobs feel so much better. And I can't explain that. Now I'm on phase 3 of the hangover. I want to replenish what I purged. I'm hungry now. So I go downstairs. I'm bumping into things. I knock my grandmother over. The one I keep in an urn on the bookshelf, so I got to clean that up. And I had to let my cat out of the microwave because I remembered I tried to make Chinese food the night before. So then I pour a bowl of cereal and my alphabet spell out right in the milk, "You're a drunk." And that pisses me off. So I go out and I get in my car, because now I'm going to go find some food. I'm on a quest for nourishment. I'm in my car. I can't get my car started because it's flooded. But I eventually get it out of my neighbor's jacuzzi. And

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4: I started drinking when I was way too young. I was about 13 when I started. But honestly, that is nothing because I saw a Dateline NBC special about alcoholics, all right? And they interviewed this woman who started drinking when she was 8 years old. When she was eight. It was hilarious. I don't even know what I'd be like drunk at 8 years old. Like my dad comes home from work and is like, "So, John boy, what did you do today?" And I'm just like,
5: colored.
4: You did what now?
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5: 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You come down here. You come down here. You don't know me. I have secrets. Why, yesterday I wore my footy pajamas under my clothes and I pretended that I was a fireman.
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6: My wife is from Muncie, Indiana, and I was there visiting with her not too long ago, and I went into the Walmart, and she was at the house, and she wasn't feeling good, and so I went to the Walmart to go get her something, and I went into the pharmacy, the Walmart in Muncie, Indiana, and it was like social hour in there. Everybody that was in there, they're like all talking about the rehab, and like, "What do you got? What are you doing? You seen Ernie? Ernie's getting hurt, got his arm growing out of his neck." You know? But it wasn't like they went hiking and got hurt. So I run back to her house to tell her the story. And I'm like, "You're not going to believe it. I was at the pharmacy. It was like social hour." And then I realized all of a sudden, she's from here, man. She's a carrier. I'm snipping my pipes right now, buddy. I got two kids and they're perfect. The third one's going to come out as a seven-toed Walmart greeter. Guaranteed. She's got the Walmart freak gene down there somewhere. She helps me parent because I don't have the right instincts for it. I'm a guy. Kill, eat. Those are my first instincts. Got nothing to do with parenting. I'll kill. He'd go kill with me. I'll bring him with me to kill.
7: Well, he can eat with me. I ain't going to eat him or nothing like that. I don't know.
6: That's why we like mixed martial arts, right? Dudes like mixed martial. You like UFC guys like that? Fighting, cage fighting. You heard of that before? MMA, they call it. Yes. Awesome. Oh, it's so awesome. It's one of our instincts. It's killing. Kill, he's killing him. Yeah. You ever see dudes watch cage fighting? They'd go crazy. He's killing. Kill him. It's only one of our instincts, though. If it was all, the ticket price would be way higher. That's an instinctive fighter right there. Mixed martial arts has eclipsed boxing. This is bizarre, but like boxing has been totally overtaken and now UFC is bigger than boxing. So all the boxing commentators have had to come over to UFC and do commentary and they don't know what to say when it goes to the ground. I saw a dude one time, he goes, "He just picked him up and slammed him like he's a little kid." It's like, who's allowed to slam little kids, man? I got a 4-year-old that wants to shut the hell up. I didn't know I could use unanswered elbows to stop the madness. That is illegal. That would be an awesome nanny service, though. If you had adolescents, the UFC nannies, you better do your chores or Rampage Jackson's going to kick your ass. He's waiting in the kitchen. He's waiting in the kitchen. Daddy's got cash.
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8: I had a bed day today. You ever hang out in bed all day? Anyone else do heroin? No. That's not funny. Those bed days are the best. People rarely volunteer that information. "Sorry, I'm late. I didn't get out of bed till 5 p.m.
9: "Oh, were you sick?"
8: "Nah, I was in heaven. Just fantasizing about being in a coma." Breakfast in bed. Breakfast in bed, that is a fantasy. Because it gives you the option of going back to sleep when you're done.

0: Well, it'd be rude to eat and run. 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
1: Have a nice bed. I don't believe in making the bed, though. My wife's always like, why don't you ever make the bed? For the same reason I don't tie my shoes after I take them off. Doesn't make sense. You know? We're not putting this thing in storage. Hell, I'm hoping to come back in a couple hours. And I would like it open. Because when our bed's made, it's covered in 40 pillows. Like we're stockpiling ammo for the global pillow fight. I asked my wife, I'm like, what's the deal with all these pillows? They're for decoration. How often are you giving a tour of our bedroom? And has anyone ever been impressed by pillows? Like someone's gonna leave your bedroom?
0: I didn't know they were doing that well. They got like 40, 50 pillows on that bed. They're rolling it down.
1: Pillow jokes, really? Is that what he's doing? I didn't know it was gonna be so edgy.
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3: By the way, it's a new law now. I have to do this. I don't like to, but it is by law. All comedians must make a financial disclosure during the show or at some point. So I have to do this. It's comedian's financial disclosure in accordance with the unilateral code established by Stephen Martin on this day. This disclosure is presented. Okay, a lot of percentages. Manager and agent, 30 to 35%. Road expenses, usually 10 to 20%. Development of new material, 0.00001%. And I've written that all up in a little pie graph here. Then over here, I have a rubber chicken graph. Then I figured out potential concert income. If you fill a 3,000 seat hall at $3 per ticket, the gross is $9,000. If you fill a 3,000 seat hall at $7.50 per ticket, the gross is $22,500. And just for fun, I figure out if you fill a 3,000 seat hall at $800 a ticket, the gross is $2,400,000. And this is what I'm shooting for. One show. Goodbye.
4: Bill Burr.
5: I guess the important thing in life to remember is it's not really what you say, it's how you say it. That's all that matters, really. Compliments are all good, but it's how you say it. Like, if you don't believe me, just walk up to a woman pushing a stroller and go, "Nice baby!" You mind if I touch him? Come on, I just want to tickle him a little, you know. People get so defensive about their kids. Do you ever make a gender error about someone's infant? So how old is he? She is 6 weeks. She's a she. I didn't really care. I was being polite, bitch. Why don't you put a thong on her and bring her back when she's 18? There's no way to tell. They all look the same. They all have that little one-piece outfit, that tied-off faggoty hat, little fat, featureless face. It is the ultimate poker face. It gives away nothing. You can't tell if it's a boy or a girl. You can't even tell if it's breathing half the time. Hey, lady, you might want to shake that thing. Looks like you have a room to repaint. I don't feel good about that one either.
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6: They're remaking all kinds of movies. If I was going to remake any movie on Earth, I'd remake The Wizard of Oz with Robin Williams, and that's it. So let him do the whole damn thing by himself. Why'd you pay anybody else if you have Robin Williams? So here we go, The Wizard of Oz, starring Robin Williams, written by Robin Williams, and directed by Quentin Tarantino. My favorite thing to do. Here we go.
7: Who dares bother the all and powerful Wizard of Oz?
8: Oh, my God, what an incredibly wonderful place. But who the hell does your decorating?
7: Silence!
8: Whoa, Taco Bell for lunch, huh?
7: What
6: are you doing here? Well, that's a funny story. No, it's not going to make it funny. Here we go. Kansas flashback. Listen, I was just out in Kansas, hammering up the pigs, making bacon, you know what I mean? Wanted to hear a joke, clunking around the chickens. Chickens, you know, little damn peckers, you know what I'm saying? Ran back to my shack and thought to myself, oh my God, if I had a beard, it'd be the Golding. You'd buy my newspaper joke. Get one. Gets funnier. Literacy. It's a good thing. Okay. So then the house is up in the air, it's spinning around like Barishnikov, and amphetamines, I don't care if I laugh at that joke, I did it just for me. I looked at the window, there's a little wicked witch on a Hoover vacuum cleaner going, I'll get you my pretty little dog, Toto, too. Listen, lady, I don't have a little dog, Toto, but if I did, I'd give him to you, because you'll need a damn friend. I've seen the script, you can get mad, but you don't spell a witch with a B now, do you? En vogue, never going to get it. Okay, so then my house landed, oh no, I've landed on Ronald McDonald. He's wearing a pair of Marv Albert shoes. No longer looks like a good time for the great taste, if you know what I'm saying. But you should see the little people like, Follow the Olympic Road, Follow the Olympic Road. It's like, whoa, Loaded in Fantasy Island, man, stick around, make it Willy Wonka, part two, Oompa Loompa, doobity-doo, stick around for your last and gobstopper. Not that funny, but fun to say, and we're dancing. When you don't have a segue, that's what you do. So it's amazing and wonderful, because I met up with a guy who was made out of straw. I said, hey, man, whoa, that's a joke right there.
4: So you got hay over here, and straw over here, got hay, and hay man, straw man. That's a scarecrow. What that is a, what that is, that's a synonym. You know what a synonym is?
9: Yeah, I love cinnamon. It's my favorite flavor. Back for breakfast, I had Synonym Toast Crunch. Kick some ass.
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10: I'm not saying I'm a lightweight, but I had chamomile tea the other night and I passed out. I can't even say what it is, damn it. I had chamomile tea, I passed out. I had to call people to find out if I offended anybody the night before. It's hard enough as you get older. I just want to be one of those funny old people. That's what I want to be. One of those entertaining old people that drools on himself and yells stupid things out. I love those people. I love when I go to a movie and it's just me and a bunch of old people. And the whole time they're going, what did he say? What? Are you cold? What? Is something burning? Guy behind me the whole time's going, like, spit it up! Die already! They're like, we get in for half price! That's because you only hear half the movie. I like when the old people walk out, they walk out like, this movie sucks! And they're still showing the previews. Old people are entertainment. I love every time there's a hurricane in Florida and they have to evacuate the entire state and you turn on the news, you're interviewing the one old guy who won't leave. He's like, I've lived here for 89 years. I'm not going anywhere. Next day, there's a big wave. You're going to Cuba.
11: I love poker. I like watching it on TV. Not celebrity poker, but World Series of Poker. I say we make it an Olympic sport instead. That'd be great. We could just, the French guy would lead off the betting, be like, I bet 10,000 euros. And then this guy from Zimbabwe would be like, I see you 10,000 euros and I raise you this baby. It'd be fantastic. Then the American guy would have to match, you know, he'd be like, well, 10,000 euros, I see that. That's only about 2,000 US. What, 12,000? But the baby, that's still the price of a cup of coffee per day. And I don't raise you, I just watch what your countries do, judge you later. So then it comes to the Saudi Arabian guy, and he's all, you know, and so he goes, oh, 10,000 euros, I see that, I see your baby, I see your egomaniacal foreign policy, and I raise you everything in my pocket. Then the American's like, sweet, all my politicians. So then everybody's in, you know? Everybody's in, everyone's in, except the French guy, he folds, but everybody else is in, you know? And, I know, and the guy from Zimbabwe gets disqualified because he ate the king of spades, and you can't do that. And then the Saudi Arabian, he gets disqualified because he is the king of spades. And then it comes to the American, he throws his cards down, he goes, full house, and everybody looks, and it's a pair of threes. They're like, dude, you said you had a full house. And he's like, I know, I really thought I had one. I had documentation of a full house before I went into this thing. The British said they'd help. So you know who wins? The baby. Nah, the Canadian. He has health care. That's great.
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13: Angela Johnson.
14: I grew up cheerleading since I was 8 years old. Yeah. I did Pop Warner, high school, college all-stars, and finally professionally for a team called the Oakland Raiders. Any Raider fans in the house? Any Raider haters in the house? There's always more of those. Every time I ask. I cheered for the Raiders the year we went to the Super Bowl, and we got spanked by Tampa Bay. Remember that? Remember? Remember our quarterback forgot which team he was on? Remember some of our players were stuck in Mexico, they didn't even come to the game? People always ask me, how do you go from being a professional cheerleader to a stand-up comic? And I just tell them, let's keep it real. It's kind of easy transitioning into telling jokes when you cheer for the Raiders. Are now y'all Raider fans? Make up your mind. And like, I'm a good dancer, but I didn't think I was that good to actually make the squad. It's just that all the other girls was pregnant. So by default, I was team captain. And everybody always says that the Dallas Cowboys have the best cheerleaders in all the NFL. And they're so much better than the Raiders. I mean, that's true. They're the best. The Dallas Cowboys cheerleaders could dance circles around the Raiderettes if they wanted to. But if we take it to the streets... Oh, hell no, this is a Raider. Shank, shank, what? How you think we made the squad? That's blood in, blood out, homie. Oh, that's a cute outfit. I like your boots. Kaka!
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15: I was going to talk to you briefly about sports, ladies and gentlemen. Chinese gymnast Lu Li is the smallest person ever to have taken part in the Olympic Games. Lu Li was just 4'3" tall. Wow, we was the second smallest. Ice dancing. Of course, ice dancing won't be around. Any fans of ice dancing in? Ice dancing, of course, won't be around forever because of global warming and AIDS. Snooker and darts. Snooker and darts have seen their viewing figures steadily decline since the introduction in 1983 of remote controls. Just 22% of Liverpool fans reside in Liverpool. The rest are on remand in other cities. Let's talk about technology. Stephen Hawking. Stephen Hawking is sort of half man, half computer. I bet when he dies, it's a virus. He's got medical insurance and Norton. In America, they're called astronauts. In Russia, they're called cosmonauts. And in Britain, they're called balloonists. The greatest ride at Disney is the girl that works in the toffee apple kiosk. Let's talk about sex. Adult supervision. To me, adult supervision sounds like the ability to see through bras. Condoms come in packs of three, ideal for married couples because there's birthdays, Christmas, Valentine's. I don't think you should ever treat a woman as a sex object, but I do think you should give them a rinse after you've used them. Let's talk about relationships. The last relationship I had, I ruined by blurting out, I love you, too early, which gave away the fact I was hiding behind the curtains. People often ask me about most embarrassing moment. It's probably when I first got introduced to my girlfriend's parents. I remember my girlfriend saying, there's the bad man there. I don't like the term partner, because it makes it sound like we're fighting crime. I don't like the term housewife or stay-at-home mum. I prefer to say lazy sluts. I often walk around the house naked till the neighbours chase me inside.
12: George Carlin.
13: Hey, I'm the first one to say it's a great country, but it's a strange culture. We got a strange culture. This has got to be the only country in the world that could ever come up with a disease like bulimia. Got to be the only country in the world where some people have no food at all and other people eat a nourishing meal and puke it up intentionally. This is a country where tobacco kills 400,000 people a year, so they ban artificial sweeteners. Because a rat died. This is a place where gun store owners are given a list of stolen credit cards, but not a list of criminals and maniacs. And now they're thinking about banning toy guns, and they're gonna keep the real ones. This is a place where alcohol ruins more lives than cancer, and everybody gets upset when some athlete gets hooked on cocaine. You know, Time Magazine and Newsweek, they put cocaine on the cover, but they put the liquor advertisements inside the magazine. It's the old American double standard, you know, say one thing, do something different. And of course, the country is founded on the double standard. That's our history. We were founded on a very basic double standard. This country was founded by slave owners who wanted to be free. Am I right? A group of slave owners who wanted to be free. So they killed a lot of white English people in order to continue owning their black African people so they could wipe out the rest of the red Indian people and move west and steal the rest of the land from the brown Mexican people, giving them a place to take off and drop their nuclear weapons on the yellow Japanese people. You know what the motto? You know what the motto of this country ought to be? You give us a color, we'll wipe it out. You got it.
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12: Todd Barry.
16: I'm a Jewish man. Any Jews or Jewish people here tonight? Oh, a disproportionate amount of Jews here. Not representative of the population. Whatever. I'm a Jewish guy. I saw another Jewish guy on the street wearing a pink yarmulke. I walked closer. Not only was it a pink yarmulke, it was made to look like a slice of watermelon. I think if God is so easygoing, he tolerates your summer fun pink watermelon yarmulke, he'd probably be cool with no yarmulke. Take that off your head, slap it on a picnic table, and put a glass of iced tea on top. Will you do that for me? Excellent. I was in a bar, a woman asked me what my sign was. I said, Aries. She's like, oh, I know all about you, man. I know about the Aries. You're stubborn. No, I'm not that stubborn. You're crazy competitive, into sports. I hate sports. You are a workaholic. Wow, you're way off on that one. Finally, she got frustrated. She said, we are probably not even an Aries then. Yeah, I was thinking astrology was a load, but more likely, I don't know my own birthday. You are the dumbest woman alive. You are. Well, you want me to think about it? All right. Yeah, you are. One more chance. What's it? Yeah.
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17: Can't do deal with anybody on the phone anymore. And, you know, and I love all these politicians who talk about how illegal immigrants are coming to America to take away our jobs. What jobs? They've all gone overseas. You know, you call America online, America online, you get India. Thank you for calling America online. How may I help you today? My name is Bob. What is your screen name? Comic Jim David. What is your password? B457H. E42XW. No! B as in boy. 4 as in four. 5 as in golden rings. What are you talking about, 5 golden rings? I do not understand what is 5 golden rings. Excuse me, does anyone here know what is 5 golden rings? Because this man on the phone, the Lotte community, nobody did obey the same. You know the song, 5 golden rings. You know the song. You have a beautiful singing voice.
18: I make fun of people with foreign accents because it's funny, but I really have a lot of respect for people who learn English as a second language. What do? When we go to a foreign country, we yell. You know, we go to France and we say, ooh, hey, la Eiffel Tower. Ooh, hey, la big thing. La building with la thing. They're all foreigners here. We think just by doing it slower and louder, it'll work. I mean, that's great for sex, not for foreign languages. I mean, can you imagine somebody from Thailand coming over here and trying that on us? Ching pao! I love seeing foreign people sing karaoke. I would rather have watched Beatrice Arthur in a porn movie than listen to karaoke. And I'm sorry to put that image in your head. Karaoke is the Japanese revenge for Hiroshima.
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39: You know how you sit on the plane and observe people? I'm sitting there, I'm waiting to get off. All of a sudden, the plane lands, and there's a little Jewish guy across the aisle from me, and he's waiting for that pilot, whoever, to sir, don't get up from your seat. Please don't get up from your seat until the captain's pulled the car up to, I don't know, to the terminal. What are you going to do? You're going to turn around and fly back? 14C got up. He unbuckled. We're going back. So he's waiting to open it. And I'm sitting there looking at him. I'm like, we're not going to be able to. But not him. He was, all of a sudden, boop, he popped that thing open. He's trying to get his luggage. He's trying to, he can't reach it. You know how we're brought up, East Coast. Sir, let me get that. No, I can do it myself. No, you can't. You're a hobbit. We got here quick. We want to get the hell off quick. On the inside. On the outside. No, sir, let me get that for you, you little prick. And he walked off in front of me. Like, lady sitting next to me. Doesn't say a word to me. Some of the flight attendants knew I was a comedian. They go, Bobby, do you want? No, I'm okay. Next thing you know, this lady out of nowhere, as soon as we land, looks at me and she goes, and I thought she was kidding with the voice. She went, so why does everybody seem to know you? And she spit on me. I was like, whoa, you got me. And to letting you know, got me. So I thought she was kidding. I go, what the hell business is it of yours? And then I realized she was like that. I go, where you from? Boca. Boca rips out.
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4: Bill Engvall.
6: See, me and this woman, we get in arguments all the time. She says spanking's cruel and unusual punishment. I don't think it is. I'll tell you what's cruel and unusual punishment. Anybody have to do this when you're a little kid? Go out and cut your own switch? Yes, sir. That's cruel and unusual. Because that's a mental game now. Because you're out there staring at that tree thinking, which one? If I pick that one, they're going to send me right back out here. That one will break my spine. And you know the whole time you're out there staring at that tree, your parents are in the house just laughing it up. I got sent to that tree so many times, it was just a trunk after a while. I'll tell you another cruel and unusual punishment was the sound of a belt clearing belt loop. Yeah. Remember that little treat that... And when you saw Daddy reaching for the belt, you hoped he got on the first tug. Because if he had to pull, like, oh, you better run now. Oh. That's when you just go, make out the will, Mom. I'm not coming home. Anybody's dad do this to you? Thump you on the head? Woo, brain dusters. That's what we called them. That was a church discipline. Because you couldn't just haul off and smack a kid in church. Because people got a little uptight about that. So my dad would sit with his arm on the back of the pew. Like he was hugging the whole family. That was an aiming device. And all it took was one of your brothers or sisters to go, because God don't think stuff's funny, ladies and gentlemen. That's what my daddy told me in church one Sunday. He goes, hey, boy, God don't think stuff's funny. What? Got it.
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9: And I bought a stereo. Wow, two speakers. It's wild. I got about a month ago, let me start this over. I'll never do it now. This is the one bit we wanted bad. The one bit that's gonna make me. Oh, yeah. Anyway, bottle stereo. Okay. So anyway, I get this stereo, and I have about a month I had it, and... No, I bought a stereo. And I'm going to go away from this and come back to it, okay? No, I did. I bought a stereo. No, but seriously, stereo, me, bought. So I'm listening to this thing, and then I heard the quad system with the four speakers, and I said, this is it. This is great. So I got rid of the stereo and got the quad. And this was the sound I was looking for. So I went out and I got the dodecaphonic with the 12 speakers, and this was more to my liking for a while. But the ear gets sophisticated pretty fast, and I got rid of that. Got the Millifonic, the 1,000 speakers, and so finally I got the Googlephonic, the highest number of speakers before infinity. So I said, hey, maybe it's a needle. So I had the old typical diamond needle and searched around, finally got the Moonrock needle, and cost me $3 million for that. So now I have a Googlephonic stereo with a Moonrock. Beginning again. So now I have. I must be stoned. I thought it'd help, you know? Excuse me. So now I have a Googlephonic stereo with a Moonrock needle. It's okay for car stereo. Wouldn't want it in my house. But okay, I'm gonna do the whole thing over, all right?
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4: So this is something I saw today, and I don't know if anyone saw it because it was so viral so soon. Hugh Jackman and Daniel Craig are doing a play on Broadway. Did you say Hugh Jackman and Daniel Craig? Yeah, I did. James Bond and Wolverine are doing a play together, you guys. If only the play was James Bond and Wolverine. Then there would be no way to keep us from going to see that. You couldn't sell enough tickets to a play called James Bond and Meets Wolverine. You know, Broadway keeps coming up with these recycled ideas. Let's recycle one that's a winner. I'm all over James Bond Meets Wolverine as a play. I don't know what it is. It's probably David Harer. I didn't actually bother to look to see which playwright wrote it. I can't imagine it's good. And if you saw the video, a phone goes off in the crowd while they're doing their, and it's one of those horrible, disappointing plays. Because when you go to a play, you want it to be like Aida, right? You want an elephant on stage, and you want a circus, and you want it to be like Cher's tour. She had like Cirque du Soleil, Lion King, every element of every show from the last 25 years was in Cher's play. There was ragtime. Who knew what was going on? At any point, people, spiders were sliding down. It was awesome. Literally, an elephant came out in the middle of Cher's show. I don't know, you're probably thinking, Greg, did you really go see Cher? Yeah, I did, all right. I didn't pay, but I went. It was great. And if there was ever a show concocted over a coffee table in Malibu, it was Cher's show. Because if you were thinking about your big show that you're going to do, you go, well, maybe we should do this song and that song. They went, I love The Lion King. I did too. Let's have that. So an elephant came out in the middle of Cher's show, you know. So, when you meet a boy that you like a lot. There's an elephant there. I don't know. Why? That's so awesome. And so the Hugh Jackman and Daniel Craig one is one of those spare, reductive, we don't need a set because acting is strong and powerful. I paid $85 to see Spider-Man fight Wolverine or whatever. There's two chairs. They're both wearing regular clothes. They don't even have like velvet brocade jumpsuits on, which is how I would dress Daniel Craig. I would put Daniel Craig in leather underwear, super S&M, you know, with straps going across. Am I right? I mean, that's how you want them.
2: 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This is iHeart Comedy.
10: Thank you. Wow. All right. You're in a good mood. The crowd on Sunday is usually like can happy, right? Yeah. There's a crowd going, you know what, even if you suck, we already went out last night, so. And it's the beach crowd, right? Yeah. Yeah, you're all stoned. You're the beach crowd. The beach crowd has the Quiznos slogan, we're better when we're toasted. They like the pot. That explains why they're on the Wave Runner. I got one of those, $40 for a half an hour. For the Wave Runner. If you don't want to spend the money, but you want the Wave Runner experience, here's what you can do. Get a garden hose, turn it up full, and spray it directly into your eye sockets while whacking yourself with a tire iron. And you get off going, that was $40, babe!
11: Better be funny, man. $20, a lot of money, dude. Could have got a lap dance. I could have stayed home and watched the X Games.
10: I don't smoke dope. I can't, you know. I worked at UCLA, and one of the students goes, Rich, want to smoke some dope? And I go, look, when I used to smoke dope, it wasn't really good. Now, it's like, one hit, you're in the hospital. And that's when you think you're old. You're actually saying to a guy in college, shut up, you punk. What do you know about pot? one hit and you're stoned. You don't know what it is to work. In my day, we had to smoke 5 or 6 joints just to get a half a buzz going. All night long, rolling and smoking them and smoking them and rolling them. And staring at a damn Pink Floyd poster waiting for something to happen. It was bad pot. It was full of twigs and seeds. And it kept ripping the paper, and after a while, you didn't know if you were high or short of breath in those days.
0: Mark Maron.
1: Yeah, I don't believe in God, and I don't... It's not because... I'm not an atheist. Is that okay? I mean, I think it's a pretty enviable position to be in, because it pisses people off more than atheists. Because... Like, if someone goes, do you believe in God? You're like, no. They're like, well, what does that even mean? Pick a side. Atheists are annoying. They're annoying. And I don't, like, I think they just like to, they're control freaks who like to argue. They like to win. They, you know, they're buzzkill poetry assassins. I don't understand, you know, what it is they're after exactly. And now they think they're the minority voice. You know, they're like, come on, we're the minority voice. We have to have our point of view too. And why isn't our voice out there? Because it's shrill and annoying and no one really wants to hear it. But... That's really the only reason. And we understand your point. It's just when you talk about it, we just hate you. And I certainly wouldn't want to have lunch with an atheist because I know where that goes within 10 minutes. I'd be just screaming like, all right, you're right. Shut up. You win. What do you need? And you're not even talking about God. You're just talking about lunch or anything. They're just annoying. Now, my bigger question about atheists is that, has there ever been a moment where they've actually talked a believer out of their God? And what does that moment look like? If that is their agenda, what does that moment look like, given the atheists that perhaps you know? Seriously, all right, I've created an analogy. I picture it going like this. There's some dude just walking down the street, and you know, things have been hard for him, and he's probably thinking like, oh, you know, things aren't going well, but you know, I got God in my heart, and that makes me feel better. You know, he's like, you know, he gives me hope that things are going to be okay. God's looking out for me. And then out of the bushes jumps an atheist. There's no God. You're living a lie. There's no proof. You believe in a cartoon. It's a delusion, stupid. And then the guy just goes, oh, I never thought about it like that. Oh, no. Oh, I think you're right. I think you're right. There's no God. Everything's just bad. It's just bad. What does an atheist do at that moment? Boom! Who wins? Yeah! My point is, there are no atheist soup kitchens. So just shut up. And if there were, if there were an atheist soup kitchen, no homeless people would go there. They'd be like, no, they're depressing and annoying.
2: 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Funny lives here.
3: Now the reason I don't do a lot of drugs is I had hippie parents. They'll scare the crap out of you. They got good stories. When I was little, my mom would be like, Gabriel, never take acid. Yeah, I had a friend who took acid. Then he stared at the sun till he went blind. I was 5. I'm like, whoa! I am never taking acid without sunglasses. My parents are not really hippies anymore, but I got some evidence. There's a picture of my mom in National Geographic. Yeah, really. In 1970, they did a story on hippies living on the beach in Hawaii. Took a picture of my mom naked. Thanks, God. What amazes me is in 1970, she's a naked, free-loving hippie, and, you know... Now she makes quilts, hangs out at the craft store, teaches a little Sunday school. Apparently women change a lot. That's my advice to any of you younger guys in here. Inside every girl gone wild, there's a grandma just waiting to get out. It's hard to believe, but hottest, craziest chick you ever met, she's like 20 years away from having that glass case in her living room filled with porcelain kitty cats and some Precious Moments figurines. You got a giant wooden fork and spoon up on the wall for some reason. You're like, my dad has not changed. He's the same as always. Comes home from work, hangs out in the garage all night, looking at old National Geographics.
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5: Racially, I'm an Indian man. Culturally, there's things that happen culturally. If you were not raised in that part of the world, you will find it unacceptable. Like in India, grown-ass men, hold hands with other men. And walk down the street. Like, everything's okay. And they don't just hold hands. They're holding pinkies. And swinging that. And to them, there's nothing gay about it. Here's the thing. There's nothing gay to them. To them, I'm holding my friend's hand. What's gay about that? See, you grew up over here. There is no acceptable time for two straight men to ever touch hands. Ever. You ever walk through the mall with one of your guy friends and your hand accidentally bumps his? You're like, what's wrong with you? Get off me! But in India, grown-ass men holding, like, and the guys holding pinkies, they'll still try and mack on chicks. Hey, what's up? Hello, hello. Hello. Oh, you're looking very lovely today. Some guys act like thugs, holding hands. They'll be holding pinkies and eyeballing you. I was at the beach in Bombay, right? I'm hanging out. This gang of like 16. Well, 17's an odd number. That would mean one guy's like, somebody hold my hand. Somebody hold my hand, right? So this gang of like 16 dudes is walking across the beach, holding pinkies and giving everybody dirty looks. With their dress pants and flip-flops. How are you going to start a fight holding another man's hand? How? Let go, let go, let go!
20: All comedy, all the time. I Heart Comedy.
0: Ellen DeGeneres.
7: I think people talk too much anyway. Talk. Sometimes people are talking, in my mind I'm like, shut up, blah, blah, blah, blah. Right? People are, all right. Yeah. Now you're with me. People are scared of silence, aren't they? I mean, you find silence, people always have to fill it with something. The world is so full of noise, it is so hard to find silence. I believe that silence is golden. That is the one thing I hold on to. I believe silence is golden. I was outside not too long ago and I tried to meditate. I closed my eyes and I got to that still place that everybody talks about. And the first message that I got so strongly and so clear was, we are all one. And the next thing I felt was this little tiny thing in the palm of my hand, and I open my eye and I see that there's this little mosquito in the palm of my hand, this little strange bug, and I'm thinking about what I just thought, and I look at this thing, and then I just killed it. And then I went back to my loving state of being. And the next thing I heard was, would you like anything else, or will that be all? I told the waiter I was meditating, idiot, thanks a lot for interrupting. He wasn't getting a tip, I'll tell you that. It took forever to get the veal anyway. So I decided an outdoor cafe was not the place to be spiritual. People are too rude and stupid. So I left, and I start walking to my car, which was like 3 blocks away, because the parking situation is crazy, because the world is overpopulated with the wrong kind of people. So anyway, and back to the loving place, and I'm walking. And I see my car, and I see a meter maid standing at my car writing a ticket. And I'm like, oh, please, wait, stop. Please don't write the ticket. I'm here. And she's like, oh, I'm sorry, but you're parked illegally in front of a fire hydrant. And I'm like, oh, illegally in front of a fire hydrant. No. I said, please be compassionate. Don't give me the ticket. I'm here. And she said, oh, I'm sorry. I've already started writing. I can't stop. Well, I would like to not hit you, but my fist is already in the air, okay? Back to the loving place, and so I get in my car and I lit up a cigarette and prayed.
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15: Guys hunt? You guys hunters? No? More gatherers? Okay. I don't hunt. My friend tried to get me to go hunting recently. It's not, I'm from the city. Hunting's not even the first thing I would think to do in the woods, which sounds creepy actually to say. Sounds weird. I'm from the city. If I was walking through the woods and I saw some guys up ahead with like orange vests on, my first thought would be like, oh great, construction. He wanted me to shoot a deer. I was just like, yeah! Why? Like, what's the reasoning behind, like, did this deer cut us off in traffic? Was it being passive aggressive in a work email? Right? Because there's times in your life when you're like, yep, I could kill. I could put a bullet in Judy from HR. But you walk into the woods, that's the most peaceful, tranquil place on the planet. Who walks in and like go, oh, this is so majestic. But you know what this could use? Murder. Friend was trying to go through a tough time. He was like, describe it to me. He's like, yeah, man, it's been an emotional roller coaster, and I feel bad for him. But is that really the best like phrase? Is that the best metaphor for describing emotional ups and downs? Because have you ever been on a roller coaster? They're awesome. They're amazing all the time. Have you ever been on a roller coaster and been like, up and now I'm sad? You never turn to your friend like, oh my god, this is a power. It plateaus for a little while. Can't even get out of my shoulder harness in the morning.
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16: I hate children. You know who I hate the most? Ugly children. Don't show me your pictures of your kids. Because they're ugly. No one understands this. Everyone thinks their kids are so beautiful. Impossible. Look at you. Look at your husband. Your daughter was conceived during an eclipse. They are ugly. And don't send me Christmas cards. Christmas cards with the family with those ugly children on them. And you're feeling good, it's Christmas, la la la. You open up the card. Ah! The Schwartzes had another child! No, it's the dog, thank God. Everybody thinks their kids are gorgeous, right? All my friends, oh, my grandson, he is so gorgeous. They want him in a diaper ad as a turd.
17: We are gathered here today . We're only making one collection this year, and we ask that this year you donate 500 or 600. And we ain't gonna be around your house asking for nothing like that. Dude. Let us offer, as the choir sing, that old Negro I'd spit you. I will see or we will see. Whichever the case may be, if you're singing alone, it's I will see. If you sing with peoples, it's we will see. See, they work out right. They've been rehearsing. Go ahead. We will see. We will see. We will see. We will see. We will see.

0: makes you want to be a better person. So I can get a better girlfriend. Whenever I meet a pretty girl, the first thing I look for is intelligence. Because if she doesn't have that, then she's mine. A couple of months ago, I gave my girlfriend some fancy lingerie. She actually got mad at me. Said, "Anthony, I think this is more of a gift for you than it is for me." And I said, "Well, if you want to get technical, it was originally a gift for my last girlfriend." Happy Valentine's Day. Giving gifts is tough in any relationship, I assume. Like this past Christmas, I kept telling my girlfriend for months in advance, months, "Baby, all I want from you this year is an Xbox. That's it. Beginning and end of list, Xbox." You know what she got me? A homemade frame with a picture of us from our first date together. Which was fine. Because I got her an Xbox.
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2: So I work at a pizza place. Surprise. It's a pizza place where they make us delivery drivers dress up as superheroes to deliver the pizza. Yeah. So, I mean, like, we have to wear spandex and a cape and a belt and the whole thing. And a lot of people ask me, they say, "Isn't it kind of humiliating that you have to wear tights at work?" And no, it's not. What's humiliating is that I deliver pizzas. I wouldn't feel any better about my job if I had a sport coat on. You know what I mean? Like my boss, he sends me on errands all the time. He'll send me to the bank to get change or to the grocery store to get laughed at. And the other day, this is an absolutely true story. He sent me to the bank to get change, and being the lazy delivery driver I am, I just blew it off for a while. But while I was blowing it off, that bank got robbed. Now I'm really glad I wasn't there. Because if I were, there'd be footage on every news station of armed robbers coming in and taking over a bank. And in the background, a superhero just standing there not saving the day. It's a bird. It's a plane. It's a grown-ass man who should have went to college, folks. That's what it really is. What's with nerds getting all the chicks nowadays? You know what I'm talking about? You see it everywhere you go, there's a nerd with a chick. It's ridiculous. Like, it used to be like girls like the badass hero. You know what I mean? You used to watch a movie, and you know, it'd be like the bad guy would say, like, "If you don't come back down here, I'm going to kill all of the hostages." Nowadays, you watch a movie, the bad guy's like, "Get back in your room, Potter."
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4: Have you guys flown since 11/9? I'm European. It's not fun to fly, I tell you. I have one of those cell phones with the earpiece that hangs straight down. So when you talk, you look like you're crazy. Everybody eavesdrops in your conversation. They don't want to, they're forced to because you project right out of the air. So when I get a phone call at the airport, I'll admit it. I like to have a little fun. "Go ahead. Gate 47 is completely clear." People notice in a hurry. "Honey, something's going on. That guy has a wire hanging down. Maybe we shouldn't be standing right..." "Stand down, blue team. Stand down, blue team. Honey, there is a sting going on here at the airport. I am not feeling safe. Please, let's move. Stand down, Blue Jeep. Don't. Hold on, the suspect's approaching. He's in a business suit with the briefcase. I repeat, the briefcase is in his hand. And I find some random businessman. I run. I just beat the crap out of him. And everybody starts clapping. Thank you for making our airways safe.

0: and then I go get on my plane, and that guy's just got a weird story to tell for the rest of his life. Yeah, he's like, I'm never going back to Los Angeles again. I was at the airport a couple days ago, and this guy came out of nowhere, and he just beat me up. And everybody just clapped. What is wrong with those people?
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2: I do have some good news, though. I'm going to be a dad. Yeah. Now I take those classes. Most people take Lamaze method. I'm taking another class called Le Mans. It's two little flags in the operating room going, you're out of there! And you have Jackie Stewart going, great birth, Tom. I think it's going to be another great birth today. I seen the placenta, it's looking good there. It's coming out now. Look at that afterbirth there, Bill. That umbilical's still on, it's up, the umbilical's on. Jackie Stewart, the only man who speaks English who needs a translator. Then you have the real fun of naming the child. Some people used to name their children out of the Bible. I plan to use a TV guide. Hey, Kojak, Magnum, get in here, girls. Let's go. Actually, I think I'll name him. If it's a boy, I'll call him Christopher. Yes? Oh, there's a guy named... I bet your name's Chuck, isn't it? If it's a little girl, I'll call her Christiana. That way she could write a book called Daddy Dearest. I can't wait till the child speaks his first words. There you are going,
3: what is it? What is it, Christopher? What are you trying to say?
4: Trust fund.
2: Did mommy teach you that? Then the first birthday party, daddy's going berserk. All right, children, let's try our little comedy routines now. Two Jews walk into a bar.
4: No, father, no!
2: Come on, rubber chickens, only rubber chickens!
4: No, no, rubber chickens, I don't want to be a comedian, no!
2: You don't want to be a comedian? What, Ninny Ninny isn't good enough for you? Popeye isn't good enough for you?
4: Popeye wasn't good for anybody, who are you kidding?
5: But the Guinness brothers, whoever they are, I'm sure they're dead now, and I wish them well. If you're dead, if not, I just... To me, that's the craziest job. I mean, they probably sat in an office. Man, the Guinness brothers, I mean, they, you know, these guys, I don't know who they are. Maybe they're alive. But, you know, I seem to think that when I was a kid, I always read the Guinness book. I mean, what a... I don't know how they did this gig, like, you know, the record book. It's like unbelievable. Hi, who is it? Yeah, it's Phil Guinness, yeah. The biggest French toast is in France. We gotta go, let's go. Let's go to France. God, what a nightmare job that was, you know? The shortest toaster in history. It's in Belgium. Oh, we gotta go to Belgium. Oh, God. I didn't have a heart attack for that kind of gig, but I'm just glad to be here. The road has been a nightmare. Of course, my mother tried to make this HBO thing as nice as possible. She always faxes me bad news from the family, and I have problems flown in fresh daily wherever I am anyway, so... The thing about my mother is, like, she supported me when I started out being a comic, you know, 15 years ago, but she's so generous on one hand. On the other hand, she's, like, cheap in this one area that drives me crazy with telephones. Long distance. I don't get it, man. It's like 80s. I mean, she would think nothing about, like, you know, sending me $1,000, like, for a Blue Cross thing, God forbid, something happened. But for an 80-cent call, she always wants to know if I land. So when I came here to do this thing, she couldn't call me at the hotel and go, hi, you okay? Good. She has like these, like, psycho codes. I go, here, person to person from who? And the operator has to say this. I feel bad for the operator. From the eagle has landed. From the eagle. And she wants to visit me in California. I said, how long you want to stay? She goes, well, I figure, you know, I'll stay until the Messiah comes, you know.
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7: We all show up on this planet with our personalities already intact. As soon as you're here, you're made. You're made. And you're either allowed to flower or you're stomped out by the grown-ups in your life. My kids are exactly the same as when they got here. Exactly. And I had nothing to do with it. Nothing. My little one is tough as nails. She's a back like Michael Phelps. She eats rocks. She's a killer. We're all scared of her. All family. We're at the airport. I was like, where's the luggage? She has it already. Let's go! up. She's getting in the cab. Where'd she get money? I don't know. She was that way immediately. She came out of my wife. They put her on that little baby bread warmer shelf. She immediately started getting up like she had somewhere to go. Nurses were passing out. They never saw a baby do a push-up their first 5 seconds on the planet.
6: Let's get out of here.
7: I can't control that. I just have to watch her and hope she doesn't turn evil. It's all I can do. And the other one is smart. She's always been that way. She wants help with her homework now. I can't do it. Can't do it. Fourth grade math, I'm out. I'm out. It's fraction time. Good night. I'm out. I get nervous when the pizza guy comes. I have to do the change and the tip in the moment. I just hold up balled up money like I'm from a small town in Belgium. You need more of this? You want more?
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8: I was playing Mortal Kombat the other day on Xbox. I'm playing Mortal Kombat, and I realized something halfway through the game. Oh my God, this is the only fight I've ever been in. Is Mortal Kombat. And then I was wondering, I was like, man, if I got into a fight in real life and I couldn't beat the guy, would I just react the way I do when I can't beat a guy in a video game? Really? I hit you and it takes away that much life? But you hit me and it takes away that much life? I was blocking! I'll tell you who's tough. Guys in the military are the toughest guys alive. Like, I really respect those guys. And, like, it's... I met a guy in the army one time, and I go, hey man, what part of the army are you in? And he goes, I'm in the infantry. I was like, all right, calm down. And I go, dude, no offense, man, but why would you pick to be in the infantry? It's dangerous, you know? Just be a secretary and take the credit. Who cares? And I swear to God, he goes, I'll tell you why I picked to be in the infantry. Because I didn't get in the army to sit in no queer office every day. I got in the army to blow some face off. That's what he said. And then I said, dude, why are you not the guy recruiting people for the army? Because I would have joined if that's what they said to me. They called me when I was in college. They were like, hey, Joe, we hear you play the drums, son. Yes, I do, sir. How would you like to play them for your country? I wouldn't. I'll see you later. Bye. But if he was like, hey, Joe, we hear you play the drums, son. Yes, I do, sir. Well, never mind with that. How'd you like to blow some face off? I would have been like, I'm outside. Where's the truck? Let's go right now.
9: What I want. I had a polka band in Nashville, Tennessee. I did. I had a polka band there for 4 years. That's not a good idea. It's not, you guys. And I'll tell you something. Don't think I'm mean, but the smokiest room I ever played in as a musician was a nursing home in Nashville. It was. That's not healthy, but I think maybe what the case was is, like, maybe they're just short of space down there in the nursing homes, yeah? And, like, maybe they go up to the older members and they're all, listen, old man, smoke this carton of cigarettes quick. We need beds. No. Oh, God. And everything goes okay at first, you know, if you got a Pokemon. It's like, hey, we're playing in the Deloitte & Touche accounting firm Oktoberfest down on Music Row. But before you know it, you got to bail your trombone player out of jail so you can make your next Sunday gig at the retirement center. Yeah, and you don't even have time to worry about that because then your tuba player holds himself up in his apartment for months. He does, and he's in there. He's selling magic mushrooms for a living. Yeah, and he doesn't let anybody in and nobody goes out, so you're like, how can he do it? That's not good for business. You know what I mean? And one time we played underneath a Chippendales nudie facility, you guys. We did, yeah. Wow, you guys are real anti-nudie. That's terrific. That's right. I forgot. Minnesota is the liquor store's not open on Sundays. Cloister! It's a safe place. But I myself was scared because after teaching band, you know, like I don't tell any dirty jokes even. There's nothing sexual about me. Like all I got upstairs anymore is just like, where is Thumpkin? Where is Thumpkin? That's it. And I was like, oh my gosh. I was like, what if the nudie DJ doesn't show up, you know? Like, they try to recruit me and my clarinet to be the one lady man getting down band or something, you know? I know, and I practiced, because I was like, well, I gotta be safe just in case. And I was like, I'd start out all traditional with that stripper number, you guys. I would, I'd be like a... But then I'd be like, you fellas like to polka? Yeah, and then I say, show's over. Get it? Because it's so fast. Yeah. Yeah, they'd already be stripped. They would. Can you imagine if I played the whole polka? They'd have to get dressed again. That joke works so well in Wisconsin.
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12: Now, if anybody had one of those fathers that drink, my father used to get drunk on Friday nights and come home and talk for like 6 hours, the same over and over and over again. First, he would mess with my mother, you know? He'd go and mess with my mother for a little while, then my mother would go get the iron and wrap the cord around her hand. Saying, I think you better leave me alone, sweetheart. He drunk, but he ain't crazy. He come to my room then, right? My father, you can feel him in the doorway looking at you, too. And they'll stand there for like 3 hours just staring at you. And you turn over and your father's standing there going,
13: get your ass out of this thing. Hey, don't know who it is? You know, this in life, this in my house. And I know you don't listen to me. I'm just thinking you a man. They say, hey, in my heart, in my head, did she feel it? And the mother, don't she notice? Yes.
12: Then all that you did bad all year comes out that night, right? But it don't make no sense because it's all up. It's just, you come in this house, you come here with 60 on your park card.
13: I got to tell you to, take out the garbage. I got to tell you to clean the room. I cut the grass. I work all day. I'm going to come home and cut the grass. No, I'm not going to do this, goddamn. You don't listen to me. It's so sweet to the floor. You don't do nothing. Why don't you clean it? And the dog you bring in, he said, Mary, take it. We had this dog. I get you the dog. You don't clean up after this dog. I tell you, Mercy, you don't know this. Hey. I don't know if you gotta know what I mean.
12: Once he came home real drunk on a Friday night after payday, with his paycheck, man, a big wad of money in his pocket, came home and challenged me and my big brother. Came home and said, hey,
13: turn that TV. You think you're a man? You lift your weights, big shot, lift your weights, press your weights, I'll kick your ass, Eddie. I will kick your ass.
12: He did like this in my head. I kick your ass. It's like getting physical.
13: He said, you and your brother and your mother, I will kick your ass. And tell you what, I'm going to say, here's my, I have to pay $500. You beat my ass, you can have every penny. really trying to kill that monkey.
12: Drunk people can't fight. They be trying to talk while you're beating their in another. You don't listen. And then kick this out. And the next day, they don't remember that. You say, hey, where's my money at? Why is my lip all busted out? I don't know, Pop, but I'm going to get a bike.
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0: I've had a week, you know? It's good to be here, but I've had a week. We ever feel like just... Like you're depressed and enraged at the same time. Like you're thinking I could kill somebody if they were close to the couch. I mean, the whole week started. It all went off. I was already feeling bad about myself, and I got a phone call 6 a.m. This woman wakes me up, and I said hello, and she goes, "Is Vanessa there?" And I said, "No, I think you have the wrong number." And she goes, "Are you sure?" I was like, "Well, you're right. This is Vanessa, you know." And then I get up and I walk into a Starbucks and the guy, and he got my order wrong, which is fine, but he had this attitude, you know, and I just said, that's the wrong drink. And the guy goes, sorry, dude, I'm tired. And I was like, have a coffee, that's why I'm here. And then the guy goes, all right, what did you get? And I said, a medium coffee. He goes, that's a grande. And I was like, before you guys came around, that was a medium, you know? And then the guy goes, after that, he goes, well, it's a grande now. And I was like, you know what, now it's become an issue. The only way I'm using the word grande is if a Mexican pimp asks me what kind I like. Like, give me a coffee, por favor. And then, you know, I walk outside, I'm just trying to mind my own business, and I was supposed to meet my friend. You ever ask somebody a question, and they respond with something that has nothing to do with the question? I go outside with my coffee, and I said to this guy, do you know where the tavern is? Some bar around here. And the guy goes, I don't know where it is. And I start to walk away, and then he goes, but my friend used to work there. And I was like... goes, but they fired him because he was getting high and his girlfriend kept coming around and they were arguing with each other. And I was like, what are you talking about, man? Well, that's like, you ask me for aspirin and I'm like, hey, I don't have any aspirin, but I once got to second base with this girl who had a bottle of Tylenol at her father's house. She drove a Trans Am. He didn't like me. We went to the proms. And then I walk over, Dave, I go to get back on my bicycle. I rode my bicycle to the coffee shop. And I walk over, and then I see my bicycle seat has been cut. Somebody vandalized my bike. Who cuts a bike seat? That means somebody was so miserable. They saw my 10-speed tied to a pole. Guy pulled out a blade and said, look at this rich mother right here. Like I control the banks because I own a Huffy. I'm the bad guy.
1: All laughs, all the time. I Heart Comedy.
10: Emo Phillips.
11: Yeah, I'd like to get married. I don't know, though. You get married, the first thing you know, you've got a wife. I don't know. The other night, my dad took me aside, said, Emo, I want you to promise to take care of your mother after I'm gone. I said, Dad, don't talk like that. I don't want to have to take care of her. You know who I hate more than anyone else? Indian givers. No, I take that back. You know who I hate more than anyone else? People that imitate owls. But you didn't know. Don't feel bad. Want me to do my tribute to Elvis? Thanks, Elvis. You know who my hero was in high school? James Dean, huh? Boy, could that guy make sausages. You folks are really cheering me up. I needed cheering up. I loaned a friend of mine $8,000 for plastic surgery, and now I don't know what he looks like.
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10: Round of applause. Who's waited tables before? Or currently is? Let me ask you a question. Did everybody at your restaurant pool their money together to play the lotto? Yeah. If you work at a place where everybody pools their money to play the lotto, that means sooner or later, some mother's coming in with a gun. I worked at a restaurant called O'Charlie's, and every night they would pool their money together, right? And I'd give in. And there was this one line cook. One of the cooks, everybody was just so miserable and hated life working there. And there was this one line cook. And he's like, oh, we're going to win this time. We're going to win this time. He's like flipping or deep frying or whatever. It's always the guy who's on the fry machine or the fry baskets. He's always the most pissed off because the grease is popping in his face. You know, like he's Jenna Jameson. Cheese wedges. Oh, a sampler bladder. I got to drop skins and then top them and then pull them back in, then drop them again. Then I get cheese sticks and they always leak out the middle and people send them back. There's no cheese in my cheese sticks. We'll make your own cheese sticks. We're going to win the lotto and I'm going to burn this place down. And then I'm going to build it again, buy it, and then burn it to the ground again. And then I'm going to build it and burn it to the ground again. And Dale, that damn general manager, you're going to be my bus boy, bitch. And then I'm going to burn it down with Dale in the cooler.
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15: I had to go to the doctor to have a medical for this tour. I've had medicals before for TV work. They check your pulse and go, yeah, fine, you're not going to die in the next 3 weeks. But I always think, what if I fail the medical? What if they say, no, you're not fit enough. You can't do the TV work. Then I see Johnny Vegas on telly and I think, I'm all right. Do you know what I mean? He's like my canary down the mine. I'm in a restaurant. I go, do you want a pudding? I go, is Johnny Vegas still alive? I go, yeah. I go, bring it on. Okay, now. So I went along to Harley Street, and the doctor said, it's a bit more thorough than usual. It's a big tour. So we need a urine sample. I went, fine, yeah. So he gave me the little thing in the bag to put it in. I did that. Came back to him, good as gold. He went, oh, can you strip down to your boxer shorts? I thought, well, this is thorough. I don't have to do that before. But I stripped down to my boxer shorts. The one day I wear white boxer shorts. Big wet patch. Why didn't he warn me? Why didn't he say, be careful, I'll be checking your pants in a minute? He's, you know. And there's nothing I could do. I just stood there and it was one of those pairs just out of a slit and I tried to sort of pull it over. And it pinged back and he saw it. I saw the moment he saw it. There's nothing I could do. And I was thinking, oh, it's all right, he's a doctor, he can't tell anyone. And then I thought, if I was a doctor, I'd tell everyone everything. I would. I'd come and go, you'll never guess what I found up an arse today. So I thought, oh, I'm just gonna tell everyone. And I had to touch my toes as well. Which sounds all right in front of a doctor, but it's still a man you haven't met before in pants that you've wet. So you feel really vulnerable and just and you try and make everything look okay in the doctors, don't you? They go, does that hurt? Definitely not. Definitely not. Touch your toes, easy, right? And the truth is, I've got to that age where I have to make a sort of noise to get me up and down now. Do you know what I mean? That didn't happen in your 20s. 20s, bang. 30s, bang. 40s, you go, ugh. Why do you do that? I think it's a warning to family and friends that they hear that and go, oh, granddad's bending over. And he's up. On with the barbecue.

0: to the Transkei Airlines Lost Luggage Hotline. If you know your party's extension, you can key ahead at any time. If you have landed and your luggage did not arrive, press or say 1. If you are calling to check on the delivery status of your lost bag, press or say 2.
1: 2.
0: If you... Hello, you have reached the automated voice response system for bags. If you know the confirmation number, say yes now. Otherwise,
1: yes.
0: Say, I think you said yes. If this is correct, say yes now. If not, say
1: yes.
0: I think you said guess. Well, sir, I can't guess your automated number. If this is correct, say yes. If you did not say guess and you said yes, say yes now.
1: Yes?
0: That's right. I could not guess. So why are you doing this to me? If you were saying the second yes, referring to when I said if you did not say guess and you did say yes now.
1: Yes?
0: You don't sound sure. What did you just say?
2: Yes?
0: Or yes?
1: Yes.
0: That's better. Do you...
1: What?
0: I'm sorry. I couldn't hear you. Please repeat your last request.
1: What?
0: I think you said Phoenix, Arizona. If this is correct, say yes now. If not,
1: no.
0: Say... I think you said slow. Well, here it is.
2: I think you said Phoenix, Arizona.
1: No.
0: Oh, regular pace. Cool. I think you said Phoenix, Arizona. If this is correct, say yes.
1: No.
0: Now. Please name the city that you said. If you don't have a city and you want us to look up your info with an automated number, say number now.
1: Number.
0: I think you said Ted Danson. If this is correct, say yes now. If not, say
1: no.
0: No.
2: I think you said Ted Danson.
1: No.
0: We seem to be having problems. Maybe if you would listen more, we wouldn't have to deal with these things. Say your number now.
1: 985-32.
0: I think you said 985-326. Phoenix, Arizona. If this is correct, say yes.
1: No!
0: Good, because Phoenix, Arizona is not a number. I don't get why you always have to be like this. Is this about Brian? Yes, in some ways we are both in denial about it. Well, he is gone from my life. What about you? Are you over Kevin? Come on, it's me. Your automated response system. You can tell me anything.
1: This is so weird.
0: Talk to me. It's me. Good old response system.
1: Yeah, I think about Kevin sometimes. What?
3: You've waited too long to dial. Please hang up and... Is that you? Hey, automated voice system. He's still on.
0: Uh-oh, scared to hang up. You're never going to get your bag.
1: I need my bag.
0: I actually have it right here. Let's see what's inside.
3: Let's
1: I'm not
3: see.
1: Even gay.
0: Uh-oh.
3: Look what's inside here.
1: You have it right there?
0: A hair dryer and a fanny pack.
1: That's my favorite hair dryer. Can I have that?
3: Do this lip balm, huh?
1: That's my lip balm. Really, that's my lucky lip balm. I won it in a contest. Why are you...
0: That doesn't even make sense, but I'm better than you.
1: Why are you doing this to me? That's my favorite bag. My mom gave it to me before she died in a charity accident.
0: I'm your automated response system.
1: Why are you doing this? Why?
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2: I love the Taco Bell dog.
3: Why, Carlos, why?
2: I'll tell you why, because it's the smartest dog that ever lived, white people. That's why I love the little beaner dog. See, Taco Bell dog don't do, hey, what's the matter? Your house is on fire. Oh my God, what do I do? Nothing, I already called 911. Take me to Taco Bell, I'm hungry. So we need to take on this spirit that we're beginning. We got a beaner dog. We got a Budweiser frog that's white. We got an Italian lizard. Let's keep going. We need a black dog. See what I'm saying? Like a ghetto Rottweiler with an ear cut off and a bullet in the ass. You know what I'm saying? Like just a ghetto Rottweiler. Just doing commercials for Kentucky Fried Chicken. Woof, woof, brother, woof, woof. You want some fried chicken, brother? Man! And then he puts up his paw, go to KFC, man, KFC! See, now we're laughing at each other, but we need more. We need more. They're all there. It's not only us. Hell no. Ahmed is here. We love Ahmed. We need Ahmed, and I love you. We need a camel to do commercials for you. A camel doing commercials for Speed Stick deodorant. Oh, yes. We love you, but you smell like a motherfucker. And tell your wife to shave her carpet. Look like she a petting headlock. Look like Chewbacca from Star Wars. Speed Stick for Ahmed. Look for the camel with two hump. By Menon. See what I'm saying? But we need more. We always confuse Ahmed for Habib. Habib's not from the Middle East. He's from India. He's the dot guy that doesn't eat cows. So, a cow with a dot. That's perfect for him. You know what I mean? Doing commercials for 7-Eleven. You don't want to eat me. Look at my dot when I am talking to you. How could you eat me? How could you do that to me? I am here for you. 4 o'clock in the morning, your baby crying. You need milk. You come to 7-Eleven. We have milk for you.
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25: I mean, black people, women are amazing. I'm going to tell you what, if you need to get money back or refund, you better get yourself a black bitch because she'll get a refund. I went in AT&T with a phone I dropped in the toilet. Back then, I'm like, hold on, let me talk to this guy. Hey, man, I dropped my phone in the toilet. I just want a replacement phone. And he's like, well, I can't do it. I had to put a hood on her head because she's back there like. I'm like, look, man, all I want, I'll take a refurbish. Sir, we cannot give you any phone. If you drop it in the toilet, we are not responsible. You got one more chance, man. Sir, I'm sorry. Okay. This bitch come back with five phones. Is in the back, fetaled up, crying. I told you, I wanted a refurbished replacement phone.
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6: I'm not a macho guy. I'm playing this up, but I'm not. I realize what a pussy I am myself, and I'm not much help to my wife in a crisis situation. We had a bat come into our house. Has anybody ever had a bat fly in your house? Guys, you want your manhood tested? Let a bat go free in your house. You'll go from Ultimate Fighting Champion to Miss Teen USA in about 3 seconds. I turned into a bitch over... Thing was chasing me around the kitchen table like I owed it $50 or something. I might as well have been wearing pumps and a purple tube top and pigtails. I'm like, ah, get it off me! Get it off! So somehow I got that bat out of the house. I opened the door and it just took off. About a week later, me and my wife are in bed. Lights are out, pitch black, upstairs. Also, my wife goes, oh, Jesus. I go, what? I think there's a bat in here. I'm glad the lights were off because I started crying instantly. My eyes just welled up. I don't like bats. A bat is just a rat that took the time to get its pilot's license, basically. And I know I got to get up and kill it. Apparently all that women's lib, we can do anything men can do, goes out the window when there's a flying rat in your house. And I don't blame you, ladies, I'll be honest with you. So I go to my wife, I'm going to go downstairs and find something to kill it. Fast forward to like 3 hours later, I'm still down there making a sandwich. I'm watching SportsCenter. I'm doing whippets with a Cool Whip can, giggling. I'm not going to face that thing sober. I'm going to get all screwed up. And I can hear my wife screaming, so I'm laughing even harder, getting more onions, more tomatoes. Where's the mayo? The kind of mayo I like, you know? And I go back upstairs with a mop. That's all I could find. I got a mop in my hand. I go upstairs. I flip the lights on. My wife is hiding under the covers, and the bat is fluttering about a foot above her ass. I'm swinging at it. I look like a kid from the Make-A-Wish Foundation. I broke like 3 wedding pictures, so some good came out of this nightmare, but the... Funny thing landed upside down on the wall and took a nap like Grandpa Munster, and I just mashed it with a mop. I crushed that thing. Yeah. Oh, now I'm the bad guy. Okay, yeah. I love the chicks. What an ass. Why'd you do that? Because it was trying to rape my wife, and I defended her honor. That's why. A lot of blood came out of it. The thing must have spent a week on Kirstie Alley's ankle before it came to my house. Hey.
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8: Oh, by the way, you're all going to die. Didn't mean to remind you of it, but it is on your schedule. Yeah. Won't come when you want. It's always off a little.
9: What? Now, here on the freeway?
8: Mm-hmm. Thought surely I'd be home lying down. Comics. I'm supposed to worry about dying, you know? Don't want to die out there, man. Jeez, I was dying. It was death out there, like a morgue. On the other hand, if he succeeds, if he makes you laugh, he can say, I killed him. Knocked him dead. Why is there so much violence mixed up with comedy, you know, which should be so much fun? It's all dying, bombing. He bombed, or else he was a riot. A real scream. I cracked up laughing at him. He broke me up too. I busted a gut laughing. My friend was in stitches. He fractures me with his punchlines and his gags. Slapstick. Knee slapping, side splitting, rib splitting, gut busting. Laugh, I thought I'd die.
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10: To have a baby now. I made a human being. It's from me, from my genetics. Thank you very much. I really appreciate that. I didn't do anything. I don't deserve any applause. I do what I always did. My girlfriend. That's it. She did all the extra work. It's amazing. I just got a free baby. I didn't have to do anything extra. I didn't do any of the work. She had to do everything. Her whole body changed. She gained all this weight. She grew a person inside of her. Me? Nothing. I felt great. I slept good. I had to deal with her complaining a little bit, but it was not. She's pretty cool. You know, it was no big deal.
25: It's crazy. And all of a sudden you have a baby and you love it so much. It's a biological change, man. I felt some weird, because I was trying to pay attention to it, because I was like, this is going to be interesting. What is this going to be like to make a human being and have a little you running around? You just feel click, switches just go off in your brain. Your body just sends you some messages. You got to take care of this baby now. Your life's different now. It's not about you. It's about the baby. And the baby's like, aah. I'm like, oh, I got to take care of her. Okay, cool. Okay, what do I got to do? And you love them so much. You can't even believe what love is. You can't believe you could love something that much. And really, it's a biological trick. It's your brain producing a chemical called oxytocin. And it's to keep you from eating them when you get really hungry. And she drinks breast milk that my girlfriend pumps like a farm animal. She sits with suction cups on her nipples, all right? And they're attached to these tubes that's attached to a machine. And she turns the machine on, and her nipples just start spitting milk into these little cups. Just neat, neat, neat, neat, neat, neat. And I walk by, and I'm like, all right? I don't even know you. I thought you were toys. But that milk must be delicious. Because I swear to God, I've never expressed enjoyment the way she does when she eats that milk. She gets a hold of that breast milk, man, and her whole little body's like, mom, mom, mom, mom, mom. Her little toes are spreading apart. Mom, mom. I'm like, have you ever liked anything that much? Have you ever been at a restaurant just, mom. She gets as much milk into her little body as she can fit. So it's like up to here, and then she spits some of it out. And blacks out. I'm like, damn, my little girl knows how to party.
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11: Cats and dogs are very interesting with human beings because we have a pet relationship with them. And with any animals that do this, you know, giraffes do not have pet gazelles. Gazelle, go and run in Africa. You know, they don't say that. And we have pets because they lower our blood pressure. This is apparently officially it, but they lower our blood pressure. And I don't know quite how they do that. You sort of, you stroke them, you go to sleep. And while you sleep, the dog puts one of those big puffy things. And that's 180 over 60. What does that mean? I don't know, I'm a dog. Actually, when doctors do that, they take your blood pressure. They're not actually taking blood pressure. They've actually got a jumpy spider behind your back, and that's what they're doing. Because I saw one once. I said, you've got a jumpy spider behind my back. He said, yeah, that's what we do. It's a jumpy spider time. What are the jumpy spiders? The jumpy spiders. It's true. Yeah, so anyway, that's what they do. The dog takes your blood pressure and you fall asleep, and the cat drains all the blood from your body and sells it to one of those mobile blood banks. That's why sometimes you wake up feeling all anemic and seeing your cat and dog counting out fivers as a van pulls off. Have you ever had that? Yeah. Well, I don't know. They lower our blood pressure. You stroke a dog's, dogs go, ooh, and cats go, because they're drilling, aren't they? That's what they're doing. They're drilling. They drill for gold. They drill for oil, they drill for anything, just for the love of drilling. When you're behind, they're behind your sofa, they're just drilling. They've got goggles on, it's okay. There's a compressor over there. And your friends come in and say, I think your cat's drilling behind your sofa. No, I don't think so, that's purring, that noise. Cat, are you drilling? And the cat hears this and whips off the goggles and says, no. Drilling? No. I'm a cat. How would I know how to drill? Well, that's purring you're thinking of, Eric. Yeah, purring. Oh, yeah, it's purring. I mean, good old purr back here. No drilling. No, okay. Sometimes they drill 40, 50 feet, you know, down. Just for the hell of it.
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12: Trying to stop listening to the music of Delilah, Love Songs on the Coast. Where are you coasting tonight? Hi, it's Delilah. Where are you coasting tonight? Hi, Amy, calling in from Tustin, California. Amy, what's going on with you tonight? So you and Matt broke up. That's hard. What do you want to say to Matt?
13: That you miss him and it hurts. Well, we'll play that for Matt. This goes out to you, Matt. Penny Lover by Lionel Richie.
14: Like, I think they should have little footnotes to all those songs because they're so unrealistic, you know. So, you know, say, I will cross an ocean for you. If that ocean led to an English-speaking country, because at this point in my life, it's really difficult to learn a second language, not to mention the anti-American sentiment. We'd have to talk about it. I would do anything for love, except a work-related event over 5 hours in length, because that's ridiculous. I don't know those people. You stay. I'm fine. I'm an introvert. I've got to go home and stare at a page of Dave Ziggy calendar. I can't. I got to go.
4: I Heart Comedy.
15: Any sports fans in the crowd? I'm a big sports fan, folks. I'm amazed at the records myself. There's some sports records that are so phenomenal, you have to question the credibility. You know, Wilt Chamberlain scored 100 points in a basketball game? 100 points! Think about that. And who was guarding this guy? Gary Coleman? Webster was 100 points! Imagine the rest of his teammates. Hey, Wilt! I'm open! You ever think about passing the ball once in a while? Hog? I can make a ham and cheese sandwich out here waiting for you. That reminds me of Quentin Daly. He played on the Bulls and the Clippers. He got fined $2,500 one time. They caught him eating a hot dog and popcorn at the end of the bench. During the game. Imagine that. Hey, Quentin, you're in. He's got mustard on his face. He's guarding people. Cracker Jacks are falling out of his pockets. Players are slipping on juju beads. Come on, Quentin, you're killing us. Go on a diet, you bastard. Finally, they had to put up a sign behind the bench. Please don't feed the players. We had people in the stands. Quentin, popcorn.
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16: I always have the same advice for people getting married, and so mostly for the men, women. You've won. Hats off. But for men, just a simple rule of thumb when you're getting married, if you are married, never finish this sentence. I'll tell you what I think, and you're done. There's no pot of gold at the end of that sentence. Go to a hypnotist and have them give you a subliminal trigger that when you get to the word think, it's time to do something in a different part of the house. I'll tell you what I think. It's time to check the attic for rat poo. Just get out of the room. Oh, Lord. You know, the other one is like, you know the old rule? Pick your battles. Don't pick any battles. Who wants a battle? You know, my wife and I got our kids baptized into the Catholic Church just because I didn't want to deal with it. I don't frankly think it does anything. My wife doesn't frankly think it does anything. A suspected pedophile dunks my kid's head in a bucket so when she dies, she can live in an invisible castle. Set the alarm. I said suspected.
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17: I love this, but you know what I can't stand? Sometimes before I'm about to do a show, some idiot will come up to me and say, hey, break a leg. Hope you rupture your spleen. They don't mean anything by it. We just don't even know what we're saying in our language. I don't want to beat a dead horse. I don't want you to either. There's more than one way to skin a cat. How many ways do you need, you Nazi? Cats take a lot of abuse in our language, don't they? Let the cat out of the bag. Yes, let the cat out of the bag. Sorry, cat got my tongue. You're a pervert. We say stupid stuff. He looks down his nose at me. We all look down our nose. If he could look up his nose at you, either he'd be a freak or you'd be a booger. Those are the only options. Looking for a needle in a haystack. Who's shooting up in the barn? That's my question. His eyes were bigger than his stomach.

0: You buy a 30-pack, comes with a soccer ball. Come on. I don't see Coors Light giving out hacky sacks and frisbees to the white kids.
1: Yeah.
0: And we love Tapatio and Cholula hot sauce. You better bet your ass. Believe me. Testify. And we love the Latinos. They could communicate to one another like the Mayans simply by whistling like, Maria! Look, white people, black people, look around. These Mexicans know what he just said.
1: Yeah.
0: You heard the dog whisper? I'm the cholo whisperer, SS.
1: Totally.
0: He said, Maria, hurry up and do the laundry before I hit you. That's what he just said.
1: Listen, not that we condone hitting women. All we're saying is you hit that bitch hard enough, she ain't calling the cops. That's what we're saying. That's where Chris Brown, if he had child locks, click, click, get your umbrella, Rihanna. It's going to be a long night in this bitch. You know what I'm talking about?
0: All right, racism and abuse. Let's keep going.
1: Yeah.
2: Humpty Dumpty, let me tell you something about that sucker. What was he doing up on the wall in the first place? He don't got no legs, right? So of course, now he's splattered all over. You can't even fry the son of a bitch. Eggs get laid once, fried once, and the only one that sits on his face is his mother. And Dr. Seuss, whoever gave this guy a license to practice medicine, right? He's got one fish, two fish, a red fish, a blue fish. He's got 10 apples up on top, eats green eggs and ham, and keeps his cat in his hat. Now, I don't know about you, but this guy ain't shoving no thermometer up my ass.
3: Where'd you get your hat?
2: You like it?
3: No.
2: So what do you want to know? Well, you could burn the hat, but you got to keep that face the rest of your life. You can't get me. I'm too good. I'm too fast. I'm too sharp.
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6: I recently went on a tour where one of the tour stops was San Jose, California. And the, you know, you stay in a hotel near the club whenever you do a gig. And they put us in a hotel that the same weekend we were there, they were hosting a furry convention. Yeah. It was one of the best weekends of my life. It goes like this. 311 Cruise was the best weekend of my life. Because that boat was hot boxed. And then my second best weekend was the Weezer cruise, because that was still fun, but it wasn't as hot boxed as the 311 cruise. And then the third thing, hanging out in a hotel full of furries. The hotel bar, registration. I didn't check out the gym, but everywhere... Everywhere you'd go in the hotel was a bunch of people wearing cute furry animal mascot costumes that were, you know, absolutely adorable. And I always thought furries were like, it was a sex thing, you know, that they just wanted to put those things on and then have animal sex with each other. But it turns out that's a very, very small part of it. You guys are laughing like, what did you do? Well, for starters, I didn't have sex with them. I just hung out with them. That's how I know. Because they all told me, no, we just like wearing these costumes. We're shy people. We like to, you know, meet other people that like wearing costumes. We make our own costumes in a lot of cases. And the costumes look great. I still have like 50 pictures in my phone of like, cause down at the bar at night in this hotel, they'd play music and people in the furry animal costumes would dance around. There was a whole dance floor full of mascots. It was so amazing. And I came up with an idea, hopefully I'll get it off the ground at some point, of, you know that movie Wedding Crashers? Yeah, I think you could totally get laid if you showed up at a furry convention and just, you know, kept your costume on and didn't admit to anybody that you're not really a furry. I think you could get away with it. And I think that'd be a hilarious movie, The Furry Convention Crashers. I sure Vince Vaughn and Owen Wilson are busy, but, you know, me and TJ Miller could play the part.

0: with a cameo by Pete Holmes. And and I've already thought of this slogan. The tagline for the poster is just going to say, a couple of dudes just trying to get some tail.
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2: That's so nuts, right? It's, you know, Vietnamese women are the only women in the country that could torture American women to get paid to do this, right? You should,
3: look, you look so beautiful. Look at you. Your hair look.
2: You can see it. You can feel it coming.
3: You're so beautiful. Look at you. Your hair look. Your hair look good. Not on you. I fix it for you. Come inside.
2: What the hell? Should she just insult me and make a sale at the same time?
3: Come inside. I take your sideburn off.
2: I don't have sideburns.
3: Yes, you do. Come inside, Elvis. Come inside.
2: This is my favorite.
3: You have boyfriend yet? You have boyfriend yet? You have boyfriend yet?
2: It's like there's a deadline, right?
3: You have boyfriend yet? How about now? You have boyfriend yet? You have boyfriend? You have boyfriend? You have boyfriend? No. How about now? You have boyfriend yet? You need waxing.
2: What? Where the hell did that come from? You have a boyfriend? Let's rip all the hair out of your crotch.
3: You have boyfriend? You need a waxing. You need it. You need.
2: I like the word. You need the waxing. It's like life or death, ladies.
3: You need a waxing. You need it. You need it, Austin. You gotta die. Come inside. There's me there outside.
2: And if your ladies say no, they make you feel like crap, right?
3: You need a waxing. You need it. You need a waxing. You need a waxing. Oh, no, thank you. I don't need the waxing. Okay. Whatever, Sasquatch. Boy, it's a jungle out there. And your boyfriend come out MIA.
2: Is this... The dirty crowd. Look at that. They're laughing now. They're with me. I like the waxing, right? I like the Lex Luthor, Vin Diesel, hairless chihuahua. You get a taco bell. I like this. Coach. Oh, don't turn on me now, you bastard. You're with me the whole time. You're laughing. Now,
3: look at this pervert right here. What a pervert.
2: Ladies, you, thank you. Thank you for doing that. You know,
3: I make you look like Bobby doll. Come inside. I make you look like baby and a Cabbage Patch Kid. Come inside.
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5: Children are beautiful, man. They'll change your life. It's very, it's empowering, too. If you're pregnant and you're going to have a child and you're going to be a dad, it's, I don't care what anyone says. For me, it was like, I'm gonna give you a great spirit in life that you can guide, and I trust you to parent and guide this child. Oh, this can change your life. I bring it to you as an angel. But remember to watch and guide closely, because they could die any second. Good luck. And it's true. You gotta watch them 24/7. You gotta get rid of all the habits that you knew in life. Just strip them away. Because kids like that, once they start walking, that's their job. Just look for death. You got any electric sockets I can lick? Any staircases I can try attempting even though I can't walk? Oh, that's the best. You're like, no! Oh, yeah! Okay. And trust me, as a parent to another parent, your kids are going to fall. Every one of mine have taken some clunkers. They've taken them. Beds are the worst. Kid, even when they can't walk, they're dangerous. You know, I remember my one kid, first one, she couldn't even move. Put her right in the bed. Boom! Can't move. Got on the phone. You forget they have devices like, I can roll. Let me tell you, that's an exciting feeling. Hey, Jerry, yeah, it's just me. Nothing. You might have to homeschool one of them. Tr- changing tables, they are the worst. Because they're like this high, you know, and you got these whole contraptions going on. Changing table, there's too much going on, especially for a man. It's like, okay, you got to put him up on top, and here's the warmer with the wet naps, and then you got to step on the diaper genie and take off the diaper and stick it in there, so and then twist it. And well, that's fun and exciting, but it's too much, because once the diaper genie, you're like, yeah, but... And the worst is, your first concern is not the health of the child. It's, uh-oh, I'm in trouble.
3: What was that?
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6: 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The judges take that. 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
7: I be scared when I'm flying. I ain't gonna lie. I don't need to be lying. But your friend tell you, oh man, don't worry about it. You die when it's your time. Hey, that a bitch. What are we up to with the pilot time? What's gonna happen? That's what I want to know. Gotta go. It ain't like on the cartoon where them guys be jumping out, you know, playing against them. They jump out. No way. Your ass is gone. And they should let people, you know, with Q-tips on the airplane, too. And them Q-tips on the head. They know they gonna, you know, hold people hostage. You know that. Them hostages look so pitiful, too, don't they? They don't hold no black people, do they? I can see them brothers walking off the plane now. Gaddafi, go. Let him go. Go. Oh, no welfare, Officer Baru. Go. Yeah, right, ain't no welfare. All you got around here, a bunch of people with dots in the head. You know, a lot of brothers didn't know what a hostage was, especially my uncle. He went to Denny's. Got 6 pancakes and 4 hostages. And 3 cups of Gaddafi. How do you like it, Gaddafi? Put a little Omar in the mouth. I'm flying on an airplane one time, some old fat Chinese lady on there just farting on the airplane. They always have an ass meter or something, man. Gas, you know what I'm saying? And I knew it was her because she had, you know, this rough dress. They looked at me talking about, I didn't do that. I said, you farted, woman, look. I didn't do that. I said, if you didn't, your ass must be a ventriloquist. Dude. She could have fought her on the ground. At first, I tell you though, ain't nothing like first class. Ooh. I ain't got no team, I ain't fine. No more coach. Man, don't you like first class? Got on the airplane, oh, screw it, what you doing in first class? Bitch, I'm flying in first class. And I want everything I'm supposed to get in first class. When I die, I want to be full.
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2: I got a fire alarm at home, but really it's more like a 9-volt battery slowly drainer. Do you want to slowly get rid of your 9-volt batteries? Then buy this circle. I have no problem not listening to the Temptations, which is weird. Listerine hurts, man. When I put Listerine in my mouth, I'm angry. Germs do not go quietly. If you're watching a parade, make sure you stand in one spot. Don't follow it. It never changes. And if the parade is boring, run in the opposite direction. You will fast forward the parade. Xylophone is spelled an X. That's wrong. Xylophone is X. I don't see it. It should be a Z up front. Next time you have to spell xylophone, use a Z. And if someone says, hey, that's wrong, say, no, it ain't. If you think that's wrong, then you need to have your head Z-rayed. It's like X wasn't given enough to do, so they had to promise it more.
5: Okay, you won't start a lot of words, but we will give you a co-starring role in Tic-Tac-Toe. And you will be acquainted with hugs and kisses. And you will mark the spot. And you will make writing Christmas easier. And incidentally, you will start xylophone. Are you happy, X?
1: 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They all do funny here. iHeart Comedy.
9: Man's gotta know how to use his feathers, man. We don't have any help from an industry. Gotta know how to use your body, man. I'm a scale of 1 to 10, I'm a 5, solid, okay? Like, as a comic, they always give you a stool. You go to a bar, they give you a stool. Teach you a couple things, okay? I don't sit in stools, all right? That's how you kill yourself before you get out of the gates, okay? You walk in, wore your new outfit, you're like, all right, ladies, nice. I'm a grown man, my feet don't reach the ground, look at this. So that doesn't make a girl wanna breed with you. What do you do? I never know, what are you gonna do? A little swim kick, does that turn you on when I do that? Huh, you like that? Or should I tuck my feet? Now I tuck, that's what we, most of the time we tuck, we're not even sitting, I'm perching. Like a birdie or a kitty cat. Okay? Grown men don't perch. Say, hey, turn heads when you're a regular guy, okay? Scale of 1 to 10, I'm a 5 solid, okay? So I walk in, I gotta get their attention right away. What do? I don't know. I don't even walk in. I just start popping my legs, all right? Yeah. Yeah. It's weird. She's like, why is that guy walking like a male chicken? Don't worry about it, honey. You're looking at me. That's the point, all right? Get to the stool, moment of truth. She expects a kitty cat, maybe a birdie. What's the kid do, huh? I'm a 5, now I'm a 7, aren't I? My God, why is he caressing his own thigh? His jeans are a little tight, I'm not gonna lie to you. I'll show you 9, but I'm not wearing the right pants. You wanna see 9, I gotta be wearing my 1970s running shorts. I said it. I said it. Everybody's shorts come down to here. I say, bring them high, bring them tight. I go a size too small. What do you think about that, OC? Huh? Yeah. Tell you what's good about that. You walk in riding high, you throw a leg up, what happens? Listen, women can show off a little cleavage. I can't show off a little, you know what I'm saying? Don't show the whole thing. I'm not trying to be vulgar, just a little bit. Because women like subtlety. They'll look, too. They will look. They'll be like, oh my, is that what I think? Oh my God. Hey. Easy looky-loos. Yeah. Mustache, don't show the whole thing. A lot of my students go overboard trying to be extra sexy. You show the whole thing, it just ends up looking like somebody threw a dead baby bird against your leg, okay? It's a disgusting metaphor, but I'm educated. I use metaphors.
10: Stephen Wright.
11: I have a half-twin. I also have a Siamese stepson. A friend of mine is on the Ouija board of directors. My doctor told me I shouldn't work out anymore until I'm in better shape. I said, all right, don't send me a bill until I pay you. I was in third grade when they told me there was a skeleton inside of me and it freaked me out. From then on, every Halloween, I went door to door naked. Don't think of the skin. One of my grandfathers died when he was a little boy. Lately, I've been trying to feel healthier, so I've been eating a lot of vitamins, but I don't know. How many vitamins do you have to eat before you feel full? One good thing about it, though, the color of my urine is amazing. It's like going to a laser show. I go in there, I shut the lights off, I put Pink Floyd on. So I called up the airline to make a reservation. They said, how many will be traveling? I said, how do I know? It's your plane. I bought one walkie-talkie. Didn't want anyone to hear what I was saying. I'm addicted to placebos. I could quit, but it wouldn't matter. I'm also part of the Jehovah's Witness Protection Program. You have to go door to door and tell everybody I'm somebody else. I think it's wrong that only one company makes the game Monopoly. I'm writing an unauthorized autobiography. When it comes out, I'm going to sue myself. 24-hour banking? I don't have time for that. A friend of mine has a trophy wife, but apparently it wasn't first place.
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12: And we've all been there, and look, we've all settled. Everybody is settled on the one-night stand. We've all been with a lagoon creature from time to time. We've all been with I should get checked tomorrow-ish person. Doesn't that suck where as you're doing it, you're like, I'm getting something right now. I know it. Something very itchy is in my future. I know this. Salves and creams are in my future. I'll say that. Salves and creams. The one-night stand. Never good. Never good. Here's the problem with the one-night stand. You're with the person, you're doing your thing, and maybe you're a little bit drunk, or you took some X or something, and it all wears out. And as you're doing it, you just look at the person, and all of a sudden it's like Abe Lincoln's wife, right? You're just like, yeah. Oh. It's never good. Here's the thing about the one-night stand. As soon as the one-night stand is over, which is awkward enough, just the, after that weird, awkward sex, then there's that moment where you gotta like, you gotta get away from each other. And you don't really know what to talk about. You do that thing where you just, you get dressed really slowly. And you keep looking at each other, just doing like bizarre laughs, right? And, you have nothing to talk about. I like your stuffed animals. You know what's really weird? When the person that you're with, they want more than the one night stand and they start pushing, spending more time with you, right? Out of the blue, they start wanting you to call them. You should, you know what? You should call me. You should take my number. You should call me sometime. We should like totally hang out. You should call me. You should call me, right? You just to appease them, you take your phone out. You're like, yeah, well, yeah, give me your, what's your number? As they give you the number, you're playing Tetris. You're like, 353, okay. Where's the long one? I need a long one right now. I don't need a zigzag. I got 10 of those in a row. Ooh, big block, like those. But something strange happens that when you leave that person's house, you need to call a friend and talk about what happened. Right, girls, you'll call somebody, 4 a.m, you'll call your friend up. Guys, we will go to our friend's house. We will wake people to tell this story, right? We'll just give it, Jason, dude, I'm sorry to wake you up. Oh, I'm sorry to wake you, bro. Do you remember that chick that I left with earlier tonight? Come here, smell my eyes. Just smell my eyes, I'll tell you what happened.

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1: Let's do this thing, right? Don't get me wrong, I'm excited too. This is going to be fun. Because you guys have already seen some great comedy, but let's be honest, it just got interesting. Because you see a midget, you're just happy. You know what I mean? Like, you just yell out hallelujah because you think this is a miracle. Exactly. It doesn't even matter. Like, a lot of you guys don't know who I am, don't know what TV shows, radio shows I've been on, but I walk on stage, you're like, this is going to be good. That's it. You see a midget, you're just happy. It doesn't matter. Because you smile because you know there's a good shot. You got a parade and some candy coming your way. You're happy as hell. Like, no one's ever looked down, seen a midget, and yelled out, well, now my day's gone to hell. That doesn't happen. But it's been a good time to be a dwarf in this country. It's been a good time. If you're not a dwarf, I can't recommend it enough. And I'll tell you why, because this year we actually got Dwarfism Awareness Month ratified by the government. And based on your reaction, we're doing a bang-up job again. Okay. But don't feel bad if you didn't know about the month. I didn't know we had a month. You think they would have sent me a memo? Something. I found out because an organization called me called LPA. That stands for Little People of America. That is real. Okay, that's real. And they call me up, and it's weird when they call me up, because you gotta understand something. Normally, a lot of little people hate me, okay? They do not like me, because I say the word midget a lot. They don't like the word midget. They like being called dwarves or little people. But to me, those words sound kind of weird. Like, little person, that sounds kind of condescending. You know, like, you're just a little person, yet you are. You're a person, but you're little! Yeah. And then dwarf, that sounds fairy tale-y. You hear dwarf, and I'm gonna walk on stage and go, hi ho! By the way, 20 miles away, some midget's ears just perked up and went, somebody's in trouble!
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26: First time in Mexico. It was my first time there. It was nice. Ran into some bumps in the trip, man. Ran into some bumps. It was my fault. We got hooked into going to a timeshare presentation. I guess we didn't have to go, but this is what happened. The dude at the airport, he acted like he was somebody that worked at our hotel. And I paid for the round trip taxi in advance, which is $90, and I didn't realize what had happened until I got back to the hotel. I'm reading and it said, you come to this presentation, you get your $90 back, you get a bottle of tequila, massage gift certificate, and a jewelry store gift certificate. So we go there, get to the property. It's a nice, beautiful property. Our sales guy was Rocky, and I didn't like Rocky because he was a white dude, and that's not it. I didn't like Rocky because he was a white dude. He kept calling me brother. Only white dude who called me brother is Hulk Hogan because he calls everybody brother. So Rocky shows us the whole property. We get into the sales room. He's making his big pitch. There's a part of the pitch where they try to make you feel dumb about how you're spending your money at the moment. He said, oh, how much you paying for this vacation? No, this is how much we're paying. How many times are you planning on vacation? Man, maybe once or twice. Okay, this is how much you're paying, but look how much money you'd save if you did this thing that I make all my money from. No, we're not here for that, Rocky. We're here for that bottle of tequila, that $90, that massage gift certificate, and that jewelry store gift certificate. That's what we're here for. Where do we go get that? Luckily, they had free drinks in the sales room, so taking advantage. Toastmas margaritas, please. So I'm thinking, Rocky leaves. Thank you for your time. I'm thinking it's over. We go get our stuff. No, it's not over. There's a closer. Carlos. Carlos comes up to the table. Hey, you guys, how can I get you guys to buy some property? Hey, Carlos, I don't like you. You got a big face. You seem like a fake person. Something in my gut. I don't like you right away. Hey, you suck, man. Dos margaritas, please. So Carlos, his big face ass leave. And then... this dude, Brad, walks up. He walks up and says, hey, man, if you're a secret closer, just tell me right now. He says, no, I'm in customer service. What'd you think of Rocky? I didn't like Rocky. He kept calling me brother. I don't like when white dudes say brother. What about Carlos? Carlos had a big face. He seemed disingenuous. He was smiling too much. He was fake as hell. I don't like him. And he flipped his paper. He said, what about this price? He was the true closer the whole time. He was the boss of that level. So no, man, we're not here for that. We're here for that bottle of tequila, that massage, that jewelry store. Gives us it. Where do we go get that stuff? It's out there in that field. So we're walking through the field, and we come across this table. Just this woman at a table in the middle of the field. No signage, just her at a blank-ass table. And I walk up and fed up and say, hey, if you're a secret closer, reveal yourself right now. Just reveal yourself. No, I'm in the research department. I said, what price did they offer you? That sounds like a question that a secret closer would ask me. But to move this forward, here's the price that they offer. And she said, she flips her paper. She says, well, what about this price? I snap out, no! Oh, my bottle's gonna live with my $90 massage. She's banging on the table. Then my girl, she's just trying to defuse the situation. She says, sorry, he's been missing liquor and pills all week. He hurt his back. You know, racism is out of control right now.
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2: No, but it's cool, man. We're going to the moon. We're going to the moon! Hey, man. Let me say something. People are upset about this. I think it's great. I think you have to. You have to go to the moon. We have to sink all the rest of our money into the moon. I mean, if you... First of all, A, I didn't know there was oil up there. Apparently there is. We're going to put a man on the moon. Let's put a man in an apartment. How about that? Maybe we should check that one out first. No, we're going to make a space station. Robots are going to go up to the moon and make a space station. That's for real, you know, and a lot of people, a lot of people think that's ridiculous and it's a waste of money, but I disagree. I strongly disagree. I think if you were going to single-handedly subvert the Kyoto Accord and protocol, and if you're going to not really invest any money into alternative energy sources, and you're going to roll back every environmental protection, and you're going to implement a law that allows corporations to corporate polluters to police themselves, you know, and you're going to leave your children and your grandchildren with a $1 trillion deficit. That's what I think is going to happen, is that we're going to find out that, all this is great. We're all going to go along with it. We're going to plunge in this terrible, horrific deficit, but we're going to have a beautiful, beautiful space station up on the moon. But then we're going to find out, oh, well, it's only for rich people. Did you think you were all coming? No, the meek inherit the earth. I don't know if you read the Bible. No, we get, it's beautiful and plush up there. We got it domed up there. It's awesome. Yeah, it's awesome. You know.
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1: I went over there thinking, you know, oh, everyone's going to speak English, no problem. I don't speak a word of French. It's a universal language, so I'll just be able to speak English. So I get off the plane, I get into a taxi. The first indication I'm going to have trouble, I say to the driver, I'd like to go to a hotel, please. The driver turns and goes, Je suis là pour le soir. What? What is that you're saying? So the first thing you do, this is really dumb. You think this will help. You adopt a French accent.
3: I would like to go to the hotel.
1: So that's nothing. So I went out, I bought a little French phrase book, hoping to memorize little phrases, you know, how do you, can I go to the bathroom and things like that. But French is not like Spanish. In Spanish, you can sound it out. It's easy for Americans. You know, every vowel is a syllable. You go, Casa de Pepe. Donde está Casa de Pepe? But French is like, Junde le doigt. Luton doigt. What happened? What happened? He spoke French! Help him! So the only thing I could remember was cheese omelette, you know? Omelette du fromage. I'm practicing all the time. Omelette du fromage. And meeting people, you know, hey, omelette du fromage. Finally, I go into a restaurant, and omelette du fromage. And the problem, if you order in French, the waiter thinks you speak French. He goes, je te suis là, du soir? And you go, yes. He brings you a shoe with cheese on it. And you also told him to force it down your throat. I'll have a shoe with cheese on it, force it down my throat, and I want to massage your grandmother, okay? I finally figured out the secret to ordering food. It's all sound effects. Went into a restaurant, wanted to order milk, eggs, and ham. I'm going to go, mmm. The waiter looked at me and goes, I beg your pardon.
4: Okay. Enough comedy jokes.
1: All right,
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1: Yeah, I remember when I had my first beer.
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7: There's nothing funnier than getting a death threat via MySpace. Why don't you just write it in a children's birthday card? It'd be just as intimidating as a MySpace comment. Big Care Bear with a bouquet of balloons, die scrawled across it. Better get a gun. This guy's serious. I don't have a gun. I really shouldn't have a gun. I'm against gun control. I think guns should be out there, but I know I'm a responsible drunk and a drug user, and I should not, with a small man's complex, a big weakling, and I should not be carrying a weapon. It's just responsibility. It's personal responsibility. Other people should learn that. Know who you are. I also am a violent alcoholic, and I know how I'm going to feel in the morning, and there's not going to be a lot to live for, and I should not have a Glock underneath the pillow before I can get a cup of coffee in me, a cigarette, and think things through. But I think guns are the great equalizer. It puts everyone on an even keel. Chuck Liddell, badass mixed martial arts fighter, maybe baddest guy in the world, put him in a cage with Hannah Montana and a 20-gauge. Vegas odds are dropping drastically. America has this reputation for violence that we don't really live up to. It's not that violent. We promote violence and we make violent movies and we exploit a lot of violence on the news. But the face-to-face marketplace violence that you see is mostly, you know, chest bumping, waiting for the bouncer to come. Because I play over in the UK a lot, and they're way more violent over there. They're maniacs. It's just any given night, you walk out into the street on a Tuesday, and the pub closed, and it's UFC in the streets, every corner. You don't know which fight to watch. I was in Manchester, England, where they had a public service announcement in the toilet of the bar above the urinal, like you'd have here for, you know, don't drink and drive, give your keys to your friend or something. They have, don't beat up ambulance drivers. It was just, I don't remember the specific text, but that was the gist of it. Some crying football hooligan, and don't beat up, and you go, is that a real thing? That really happened? And they go, yeah, they do that. They evidently get so bored in their projects over there that they call fake 911 calls, and the ambulance shows up, and they beat the dog out of it. For no reason, just they're bored. You go, maybe you should give these people guns, man. Because that's one thing that we give our kids in this country that they don't give children in a lot of other places, and that's false hope. We give our kids an abundance of false hope. And you say, oh, you could be president one day in America. You could kick field goals and win the Super Bowl. And none of that going to happen. Your kid's going to grow up in the same stupid cubicle that you rot in now. But you don't tell them that. Over there, they don't even have false hope. They have no hope whatsoever. As soon as you're old enough to hold a beer, they go, here's a Guinness. Just keep your mouth shut till the ambulance gets here.
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5: 4 weeks ago, I got kicked out of a funeral for having fun. Apparently, you're not allowed to have fun at a funeral. I didn't know that. Nobody told me that. How would I know that? The word fun is in the word funeral. It's a family funeral. One of the ladies in my family died. She was 92. Loved her. I was sad. Wasn't shocked. Not to mention, she'd clearly taken more out of Medicare than she'd put in, you know? But it was a family funeral, and I don't know if you've been to one in a while, but your whole family comes, and it's incredible. You get to see people you haven't seen from years. We have people come down from the mountains. It's awesome. And I just got too excited. I was just, how's Granny looking? How's Granny looking? How's May for everybody? How's May? We take away a life alert button, we can do this next week. You know what I mean? I know. It's a joke. Obviously, it's a joke. And I mean it. You know, I know you don't do that. That's wrong. Take away their life alert button. That's wrong. You don't take it away. You take out the battery. That's what you do. Yeah. That way they still have hope to the bitter end, right? We'll be here in a minute. They kicked me out. I realized that I want people to have fun at my funeral. I want them to have a good time. So I actually wrote a script for my funeral. I know exactly what I want to have. First of all, I know I want to have an open bar. Right? Yeah, yeah. Yeah, I mean, I'm dead. I'm not paying for that. You know what I mean? Yeah. You can get my visa if you want. What's a little bad credit at this point, right? But I know I want to have an open bar, so we know it's going to have to be at a Catholic church. Right? Yeah. Yeah. Yeah. You can't talk the Protestants into that. They won't go, you're not bringing whiskey in the house of God. Right? But the Catholics, put it over there by the holy water. That's what we did last time.
6: You're very beautiful. Are you a natural two-tone? Oh, come on. You got blacker roots than Kunta Kinte. No offense. Oh, you guys made me feel better, I'll tell you that much. I messed up my computer. Don't you hate that when your computer crashes? That's the worst feeling, right? Trust me on this, okay? Never try to Google Google. It started raining in my apartment. I gained 5 pounds and the economy slid into recession. I'm addicted to the internet. I check into the hotel. I try to go online on my laptop. It doesn't work. I call the front desk. Lady's like, sorry, sir. We don't have internet service in all our hotel rooms. But don't worry. We have free wireless in the lobby. There I am in a lobby wearing a bathrobe with a do not disturb sign. Got my complimentary hand lotion. I'm hiding behind a couch. People are checking in. I'm checking them out. Ooh, that concierge making me want to splurge. Finally, the bellhop comes over. He's like, sir, do you need help with your bags? I'm like, can you put them on your chin? I don't know. Technology messes me up. They could talk me to anything. I go to the mall. A
8: I'm like, listen, can I just get a DVD player? The guy's like, you sure you don't want to try DVD, DVD, DVD? That does sound better. What's the difference between DVD and DVD, DVD, DVD? He's like, VD, VD, V? And these new ones are fireproof. So if your house burns down, you can still watch movies. Oh, I do like to watch movies when I'm sad. He's like, you look familiar. You've been in my store before? I'm like, actually, I think you're that ass who sold me that VCR, CR, CR 3 years ago.
0: Love comedy? You've come to the right place. This is iHeart Comedy.
9: I'll tell you a true story. I did a show. It was an odd show. Now, before I tell you a story, I'm not talking about you or your kids or anybody that knows you. Okay, sometimes people get sensitive in comedy clubs. Like, I know you. I don't know you. Like, I give you an example. Like, if you was born missing a few toes and I just happened to do a joke about how some people shouldn't wear open-toed sandals, that's not my fault. So I'm going to tell you this story. I had to do a community college at noon. So obviously, it's community college. Kids at community college ain't got no focus. That's why you're in a community college, right? And so it's noon. And in the front row, man, it's like 8 or 9, 10 special needs dudes, right? And I didn't know what to do because they were just doing special needs stuff, right? And I don't have no jokes for that. They were just kind of gurgling and moving around funny. I'm like, I don't have no jokes for this. And so then there was one really, really big dude that was hugging his pudding. He was at that extra kind of special needs big where you're like, ooh, that dude is big. And he had his pudding, and he started eating the pudding. Then he started putting it on his face. He had some chocolate pudding, he put it on his face, and he's going, me like you. And I was like, I got a racist, retarded dude right in the front row. Now, the headliner was a magician. I hate magicians, right? So this magician comes on stage with a sequin suit on. He goes, you want to see a friend of mine? Right? And the special needs kids are just looking around. And he goes, watch, I got a friend. So he reaches inside his tuxedo and he pulls out a bird. Now, I'm not talking a parrot or a canary or a dove. It's a big bird. It's like 2-foot cockatoo, just this big out of this thing. And the special needs kids, they already have stuff that don't make them process stuff regular anyway. And so you can't just... You're just gonna pull out Big Bird out of your clothes and not cause some ruckus. So these kids, they got jittery. It was like, so a jello ball flew at the bird and hit the bird. The bird was like, wah! This released the special needs kids. They got to start trying to kill the bird. And so he was coming at the bird. And now wouldn't you stop the trick if this was you? Wouldn't you go, this ain't working? Let me pull out a card trick or a yo-yo. Wouldn't you do something? No. The bird is flapping. The trick is he's going to let the bird fly around and come back and land on his arm. So he throws the bird over the kid's head. So they just jump up. So now they're just trying to get the bird. So now it's just like the dances from the Thriller video. So the bird comes around, and he's like, come on home, Sydney. And I swear to Jesus, there's a glass window right behind. And the bird was like, I'm going for freedom like Harriet Tubman. So he was like, and he smashes into the glass, pow, and hits the ground. He's convulsing on the ground. Me and the retarded kids have never laughed anything harder in our life.
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11: Well, I'd rather get caught stealing from the government than to get caught cheating on a woman. Because I got caught out there about 5 years ago. I remember like it was yesterday. A woman found 2 condoms in my pocket, but it was a pack of 3. And all I get was, where's the other condom? Where's the other condom? Where is the condom? Yo, women are just like the police. They can have all the evidence in the world, but they want the confession. I know you did it, just admit it. I know you did it, just admit it. I know you did it, I got it on film. I know you did it, just admit it. I found a blonde hair. I know you on your ass and try to trick you into confessing. Then they start going, it'll be all right if you just say you did it. It'll be all right if you just say you did it. Honey, it'll be all right if you just say you did it. You hear that 900 times, you start losing your mind. You start thinking, I guess it'll be all right. And I just say, I did it. Honey, I did it. It's all right. No, it ain't all right. I can't believe you did that. I thought you said you knew. I didn't know till you told me. And time goes by. And she forgets you. But she never forgets. And you driving to grandma's house. She's like, oh, babe, I'll make a right turn right here. Did you make a right with that bitch? Now, I know from now on, no matter where we go, it's all left turns. You understand? You know what the crazy is? You cheated on your woman. She shouldn't trust you no more. But she does. Eventually, she does. But you know what happens now? Now, you don't trust her. You cheated on her. Now, you don't trust her. What kind of ignorance is that? You know what happened? You just gave her a get luck free card. You never know when she gonna cash it in. But yo, it might get to the point. She found out she was cheating. She wanna break up. If she wanna break up, run. You got off lucky. But you ain't gonna get that lucky. No, no, no. As soon as you get to the door, she's like, no, no. Let's work it out. You know what working out means? Payback. You know what the first part of payback is? You ain't getting it for a long time. Boy, you ain't gonna get lucky until the Bills win the Super Bowl. And she gonna get you a beeper, a cellular phone, a car phone, gonna put on things on your ankles like a prisoner. And every time you leave the house, you gotta check in. I'm outside. I'm on the car. I'm in the car. I'm on the road. I'm at the supermarket. I bought a pack of fries. I'm coming home. I got some buns. I'm on my way. I ran a light. The cops are chasing me. They chasing me. They chasing me. I ran out the car. They shot me in the leg. I'm hopping. I'm almost home. I'm in the driveway. I'm right next to you. I love ya.
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10: Bill Hicks.
12: But I'll tell you this, where this idea that childbirth is a miracle came from. I missed that meeting, okay?
13: It's a miracle. Childbirth is a miracle.
12: No, it's not. It's a chemical reaction, that's all it is. If, you know, you want to know what a miracle is? Raising a kid and talk in a movie theater, okay? There's a damn miracle. Not a miracle if every 9 months any yin-yang in the world can drop a litter of these mewling cabbages on our planet. And just in case you haven't seen the single mom statistics lately, the miracle is spreading like wildfire. Hallelujah. Trailer parks and council flats all over the world just filling up with little miracles. Thunk, thunk, thunk, like frogs laying eggs. Thunk. Look at all my little miracles. Thunk. Filling up my trailer like a sardine can. Funk. You know what would be a real miracle? If I could remember your daddy's name. Funk. I guess I'll have to call you Lori Driver Jr. Funk. That's all I remember about your daddy, was his fuzzy little pot belly riding on top of me. Oop. Funk. There's your brother, Pizza Boy Delivery Jr. Hallelujah.
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15: In my life, I've had a lot of ups and downs. I've achieved a lot of things. I've experienced a lot of things. One of the things that I experienced that I was very happy about is I dated an Asian girl. Now, are there any Asian girls here tonight? Any? Thank God, because last night there were, and did not go well for me. Here's the deal. For a single guy, dating an Asian girl is very, very, you know, exotic. Probably for a married guy just as much, I'm going to guess. But my buddy wanted to fix me with this girl. I didn't know anything about her. I didn't know her name, what, you know, nationality, nothing, right? Completely stranger to me. And he goes, well, this girl, she's really cool. And I go, yeah, I just don't want to get fixed up. No, thank you. And he's like, well, this girl, she's got a great personality. I'm like, nope, no, thank you. Because I've been introduced as the guy with a great personality, and I know what I'm bringing to the table. I'm not falling for it, right? Then he's like, well, she's Asian. I'm like, well, I'll check her out, right? Tell me. So he sets it up. We go to dinner. She's beautiful, everybody. I was way out of my league. Like, I know where I rank. This one, I had no business being with. She was beautiful. She had the beautiful complexion, the high cheekbones. Oh, she was gorgeous. I think so. I couldn't tell.

0: Yeah, Raph out.
1: Comedy.
2: Thank you so much for coming. If you guys hadn't come, this would be weird. You know what I mean? I want to apologize, too, if when I'm talking, it seems like I'm not looking right at you. I have really bad eyesight. Like, I lost my glasses recently, and I went to LensCrafters Glasses. I gave my prescription, and I go, hey, you know, do you guys think you can make me these glasses in less than an hour? And the lady goes, we won't even be done making fun of you in less than an hour. This isn't even LensCrafters. It's a deli, idiot. Just moved out of New York City, which was good. Because it's expensive in New York City, man. I had to live in a studio apartment when I first moved there. I don't know if everybody here knows what a studio apartment is. But basically, it's where you live in one room and you pretend like that's okay. That you're living in one room. One of my friends comes to visit, and he shows up at my door, and he goes, hey, man, I heard you had a new place in New York. Wanted to take a look around, get a look at it. You know, get a little tour or whatever. I don't know if you guys have ever given a tour of a studio apartment. But it always sort of goes the same way. You know, you're like, okay, right here we have the... And then you just start crying. Explaining why life didn't really go the way you thought it was gonna, you know. My friend was cool that he was like, dude, you should put up a mirror on the wall and it'll make it look like it's way bigger in here. So I did it. I actually put up a mirror and then it just looked like there were two gay guys in matching outfits. It's like, oh my God, that guy's hanging himself too.
1: I Heart Comedy.
3: And the other one is the one with the big lips. You know. Angelina Jolie. How about that at the Academy Awards? But I said good for her because her feet were on the ground, that old whore. Usually they're wrapped around somebody's neck in the old days. Oh, grow up. Do you remember that old whore? And now she sits there, Joan, if I could make just one person happy with my charity works, I'll die content. I thought, easy, give Jennifer Aniston back a husband. Makes sense to me. And you know why they all leave her? You know why? Because she doesn't douche. I can tell you, grow up. We go to the same gynecologist, Dr. Murray Schwartz, 1411 Rodeo Drive. She doesn't douche Jennifer Aniston. He comes out of the examining room like this. And I say to him, Jennifer, how'd you know that? And doesn't wax. She's got a jungle down here. Jane Goodall spent 2 months in her bush looking for gorillas. Because you don't know. It's like Mother Teresa never used deodorant. Mother Teresa did not use deodorant. Those poor lepers. Every time she would say, come closer. They had no nose. They had no...
1: I Heart Comedy. Funny lives here.
4: Brian Regan.
5: I've been watching commercials for the hearing devices, you know, Sonic Ear. When I was younger, I wouldn't even pay attention to a commercial like that. Now I'm like, hey. Might help my bingo game. They show all the stuff you can do with Sonic Ear. You can hunt better with Sonic Ear.
6: Don't you need a weapon? I'm gonna hear me a caribou.
5: And they suggest on the commercial that one of the great things about Sonic Ear is that you can eavesdrop on other people's conversations. As if that would ever be a good idea. And the example they show is a woman on the beach. She's wearing this, she has her bathing suit on, and she passes two other ladies sitting on beach towels whispering to each other. She looks great. I wish I could have a body like that. Yeah, that's what they said.

0: They didn't invent whispering for compliments. What a wonderful person. Wouldn't want her to hear me. Yeah, get the Sonic here and find out all the wonderful things people are whispering about you. If you never want to sleep again.
1: I Heart Comedy.
2: Being a minority in my neighborhood is nothing new to me, though. I was the only white kid on my block when I grew up, and that was awesome. Because I got to learn things you can't learn any other way. Like, there's some things that black guys can do that we just can't. Like, wear a purple suit. And not look like the Joker. I don't have that option. I'll go to prom in a teal green tuxedo with a teal green top hat and tails. If you're white and you're in that outfit, you better be guarding a pot of gold. But out of all races, it's white people that scare me. Think about it. Who's the scariest guy in prison? The white guy. Why? Because he's guilty. Latino prisoner maybe couldn't afford the best lawyer. Black prisoner may have been framed. The white guy did it. They got the right guy. But not only is racism wrong, the racist beliefs are dumb. They don't go together. If there's any racists here tonight, which is it? Are Mexicans lazy or are they stealing our jobs? Because it can't be both. Lazy people don't steal jobs. That's the dumbest thief in the world. Hey, look what I stole, more hours. Now, people will come up to me after the show and be like, I like when you made fun of Mexicans. I'm like, I didn't. One of us is a moron.
1: This is I Heart Comedy.
3: Kevin Hart.
4: Men, we are not perfect. I know I'm not perfect. See, but the reason why we're not perfect, ladies, you got a little to do with that. You put men on too high of a pedestal. Whatever pedestal you have us on, take us off. It's too high. We're never going to meet your expectations. Take us off. I'm serious. We're dumb sometimes. That's our nature as a man. Once you guys realize that, we'll get along so much better. I know I'm not perfect. I do. I can admit that. I've never done crazy stuff. Like, I ain't never put my hands on my lady. I ain't never went that far. I plucked her one time. I did do that. Right in the forehead. She was solid. It just jumped out my body. I don't know where it came from. She was driving. I was like, mm. You would have thought I hit her in the head with a bat. She was, woo, woo! Yeah, I was scared. I thought I was going to jail.
5: Hey, I'm sorry. Get your pluck back. Here, get it. Pluck me back. Let's be even. Come on, pluck me back. I just want to be even. Please, please, can you please pluck me back?
4: It's just me being honest. Certain things that I'm not good at. I'm not a good storm outer, people. I can admit that. For those who do not know what storming out is, that's when you leave the house angry. I'm sick of this. I'm gone. Slam the door. Boom. Purpose of storming out is to leave the illusion in your lady's head that you're never coming back. When you slam the door, she's supposed to break down. So when you slam the door, I'm gone. Boom. She breaks down. This is my impression of women breaking down. No. Oh, my God. No, please. Don't. No, no, don't do this to me. No, every time I do this, you do this. No, no, I don't want to. I hate when women cry and try to talk.
6: I don't want to do that. I'm trying to do nothing.
4: I look like the first slave to ever walk.
6: I don't want to do nothing. I'm just trying to get nothing.
1: Comedy all the time. I Heart Comedy.
3: George Carlin.
7: I grew up in a neighborhood right next to Harlem. Well, we had an interesting neighborhood. It was a little Irish neighborhood with Columbia University all on one side, like including everything connected with Columbia, like Juilliard School of Music was there, and the Union Theological Seminary, Jewish Theological Seminary, Riverside Church, St. Luke's Hospital, St. John the Divine Cathedral, all of that stuff on one side. And on the other side, Harlem. And we call our little neighborhood White Harlem because it sounded bad, you know? Where are you from? White Harlem. Hey. Sound tough, sound down. The real name was Morningside Heights. Sounds so faggy. To us, anyway, faggy had nothing to do with sex. A fag was just a sissy. Fag was a guy that wouldn't stay out later, go stealing or hitching on trucks or something, right?
3: Ah, he's a fag, he's gotta go home. Go home, you fag, it's 10 o'clock, the big fag's going home.
7: Queer, we knew what a queer was. Queer was a queer, right? Queer was the word you learned after homo. He's a homo.
3: He's a homo, he's a homo.
7: Then queer. In fact, the difference between a fag and a fag was a guy that wouldn't go downtown with you beating up queers, right? Part of that Irish street macho of the era. We were still into gang fighting then and all that. But talking about being black, like I've been black since I was 14, I think, on and off, kind of sometimes darker than others, depending on who I was hanging out with, but kind of interested in black street culture because it's attractive. It's free, oddly enough. You know, the least free people are the freest to be free in their culture and their dealings. You get more eye contact from a black person in the street. They're easier with their body, man. They're more open with their songs, with their troubles. You know, there's a freedom, there's a liberation in it, which we saw. And I noticed, like, if you take five white guys, and I mean Anglo, Irish, English, kind of my white guys, not some exotic Middle European white guy, but you, Mike, this really white guy, Jim, you know? Like phosphorescent Irish skin, man. You see us glowing at the beach, right? Burning peeled, man. I never try to get a tan. I just try to neutralize the blue, you know? If I can keep even with flesh tone, I'm happy, man. It's just too hard. You got to go out 7 minutes the first day, 9 minutes the second day, 11 minutes the third day. Then it's cloudy for 3 days. You stay home on Sunday, you fall asleep drunk at the beach 7 hours and burn and peel for a week and a half. You know? So you get five white guys like this, my kind of guys from my neighborhood.
3: You know, these guys here.
7: Five white guys and put them with five black guys and let them hang around together for about a month. And at the end of the month, you'll notice that the white guys are walking and talking and standing like the black guys do. You'll never see the black guys saying, "Oh, golly, we won the big game today. Yes, sir." But you'll see guys with red hair and freckles named Duffy say, "What's happening? Nothing to it. You got it, man. Hey, man, that's cool. To it later, baby. I don't know. What's happening?"
3: "And where do you think you're going now?"
7: "I'll sit out."
8: Came to this country around 1915, 1918, fleeing the Turks and the Armenian genocide. I won't go into the hilarity that is that. Through Lebanon, funny stuff. Anyway, so, but they get here, and my great uncle Haji decides that he's going to raise an army and go back to Turkey and take over Turkey and make himself general. He's about 18. And he decides, because he's going to be the general and he's going to have this army, that of course you got to pay your troops. So he printed up some money with his picture on it to pay his troops. We don't have any of the money. We still have the picture, and he looks like Teddy Roosevelt in a turban. He is genuinely wearing a Sam Brown belt, and he's got a Winchester rifle in his... He's just... And my father loves to point out how the bullets in that belt would never fit that gun. It was just for looks. Yeah. So he got nine guys from Milwaukee to follow him back to Turkey. And I just picture them with their pockets stuffed with play money off to fight the Turks. And he said, you know, and he told them, "You guys, you just trade the money in for gold when we take over the Turkish treasury." They didn't win. You would have heard.
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11: I've been having fun doing this tour. When I started the tour, I was reading this Motley Crue autobiography, and it was really interesting. I quickly learned that Motley Crue tours way crazier than an Aziz tour. It's fascinating because these guys were at one point the biggest band in the world, performing at arenas and stuff, but at the same time, they were doing massive amounts of cocaine and heroin all the time, and my body just could not take anything like that. Even if just tonight, I was like, "Let's do heroin." The next day, I'd be like, "Aziz is dead." "Yeah, he did heroin once and he died." "How much heroin did he do?" "None. He just had a needle in his arm and felt woozy and fell off a building." like touring. The only thing I don't like is the actual travel itself, because people can be so rude when you're traveling. The rudest person I've ever met in my entire life is the Eastern European customs lady at the Toronto airport. What's that lady's problem? Why she gotta be so rude? Customs people are the first people you meet when you go to a new country. They should be nice, welcoming. This lady, as soon as you walk up, she just goes, "What you are doing here?" And I was like, "I'm shooting a movie." She goes, "What it means, shooting movie?" It's like, you know, like filming a movie. She goes, "I know what it means, filming movie. I mean, are you doing the lights? Are you acting? Are you directing? I could do without your sarcasm." I was like, "Why are you being so mean? I said something and you went, 'What did mean shooting movie?'" So I just assume you're kind of dumb and I'm trying to explain things to you. I'm stunned you know what the word sarcasm means. Your English is slightly better than Animal from the Muppet Babies. And you're yelling at me like a psychopath. And I got my stamp and I walked on. But I kind of wish after I gotten the stamp, I turned around and I was like, "Guess what? I lied." And then pulled out a DVD of Jurassic Park and a handgun. Was like, "This is what it means shooting movie. Bang, bang, bang, bang, bang."
1: All comedy, all the time. I Heart Comedy.
10: I moved to New York about 2.5 years ago. I like New York. I was born here. I lived here as a baby, so it's nice to be back. Yeah. Yeah, it's very nice to be back. It's changed a lot since I was a baby. It has. When I was a baby, everywhere you went, it was just shapes and colors everywhere. They have really gentrified the hell out of this place. Like, my old neighborhood on the corner, or what I think was the corner, was this amorphous yellow blob. And now it's a Chipotle. I miss that blob. As much as I love living in New York, when I first moved here, I was really homesick. I missed all my friends back in California, and I had like a routine in California. I had stuff I did, and I missed all that. And so I'd never left my apartment. I would just stay there and call my friends back in California all the time. And one day, one of my friends was like, "Look, Wyatt, you need to get out of the house. You need to go do something." I was like, "It's boring." She was like, "You live in New York City. It's the most exciting city around." I was like, "No." Which, that's how I pout. And my friend was like, "Look, this is what I want you to do. Go grab the newspaper, open it up to the calendar section, and whatever the first thing is in there, I want you to do that." And I was like, "No." So I went to get the paper. I had to go down the corner. Got the paper. I wasn't gonna read it on the corner. So I get the paper, I come back in my apartment, I open it up to the calendar section. The first thing in there is the Westminster Dog Show. And I'm like, "I am not doing that." My friend's like, "Why not?" And I'm like, "I'm a black dude, I have a reputation." My friend was like, "Oh, get over yourself. If anybody gives you a hard time, tell them you thought it was a dog fight." All right, that works. So I head to the Westminster Dog Fights. Which, if you've never been, they have them at Madison Square Garden. And I'm crossing the street about to enter, and standing in front of Madison Square Garden, two members of the Ku Klux Klan. I know this because they are wearing the white robes with the pointy white hoods, looking like what I assume a ghost in a geometry teacher's nightmare looks like. "You're gonna be visited by three spirits. One's a rhombus. I can change, quadrangle, I can change."
12: Robin Williams.
13: I guess your baseball season starts tomorrow. Is that, or today? Was it today? We're so excited, the Indians! Woo! Yeah, baby. Good luck with the Browns this year. Try not to throw the bottles, okay? What did you think you were, South America? I want my Tinto E! Yeah, but you don't have Art Modell. You're safe now. You're okay. His new name, Osama Ben Modell. Hiding out somewhere in a cave in upstate. Thank you. I'm sorry, if you're going to heckle, just wait 1 second. You have to make an actual sound. You can't just go... He already gave me the plant, so let's not worry about it.
3: These are all medicinal. These are all medicinal pot plants. Why can't they let old people have medicinal pot? They're not going to sell it. Your grandmother's not... Hey, I've got some dynamite weed. Come here. What happened, Grandma? I just knit a caftan for the garage. Who could have did for Willie? My God, even Buddha's going,
14: that guy is mellow.
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15: Please help me welcome the superhero, Melvin.
16: Hi.
15: It's good to see you, Melvin.
16: Oh, thank you. It's nice being here in our nation's capital.
15: So you're a superhero.
16: Yes.
15: What is your most outstanding feature?
16: My costume.
15: It's a very nice costume.
16: Thank you.
15: Yeah. What does the D stand for?
16: Well, that's my theme song.
15: You have a theme song. What's your theme song?
16: Da-da-da-da.
15: And where'd you get the costume?
16: That, my friend, is a superhero secret.
15: eBay?
16: How did you deduce that?
15: There's a tag on the back that says eBay. It's as plain as the nose on... Oops, sorry. All right, so you're a superhero.
16: Yes.
15: And do you fight crime?
16: Yes, of course.
15: Ah, what kind of crime?
16: The bad kind.
15: So what have you done lately?
16: Today, I was battling a terrorist.
15: Ahmed?
16: Yes.
15: And what kind of battle?
16: Checkers. And every time I'd get a king, he'd blow it up.
15: So what'd you do?
16: I issued a verbal threat and then Walter gassed him.
15: Well, Melvin, do you have any powers?
16: Yes, really, aha. Uh-huh.
15: Like what?
16: I can fly, really, aha. Uh-huh.
15: How far?
16: How far can you throw me?
15: You have any other powers?
16: X-ray vision, really, aha. Uh-huh.
15: Well, can you see through something practical, like clothes?
16: Oh, you're sick. Yes. Yeah, I can look, but I can't touch.
15: Why?
16: I'm lactose intolerant.
15: So, Melvin, you can fly and you have X-ray vision.
16: Yes.
15: Those are the two same powers as Superman.
16: Yes.
15: Can you stop a speeding bullet?
16: Once. Shut up. It hurts like hell.
15: Can you leap tall buildings in a single bound?
16: Why the hell would I do that? There's not a lot of call for that.
15: Superman does that.
16: Show off. He could avoid all the fuss and just walk around the effing thing. I can't curse. I think the president should.
15: The president?
16: Yeah, think about it. We've had the A-bomb, we've had the H-bomb, now it's time for him to drop the F-bomb.
1: All laughs, all the time. I Heart Comedy.
17: So I live in Mobile. I don't live in Mobile. We live out in the county because we didn't want to build the code. We're in a subdivision. I say, you know what I'm talking about? A subdivision where they scrape every living thing off the face of the earth and they cram 12 houses in a 3-house spot. You know what I'm talking about? My neighbor farts, my pillow flies off the bed. Subdivisions have fancy names, man. Eagles Landing. Hounds Run. Ours is called Falling Values. It's down the road from Floodplain. You ain't heard of that. It's on the map. Trying to fix up around our house. My wife wanted me to find out what our soil type was. It's dirt. She goes, no, you have to get a soil sample and send it to the co-op and find out our soil. You know what our soil type is? Landfill. Something about a Pepsi lid was in the sample. Anyway, she came home from Lowe's. My wife came home from Lowe's one day with 13 trees for us and a shovel for me. One damn shovel. Y'all, and she was pumped up. She goes, honey, this is the best shovel they had. Guaranteed for life not to break. I'm like, you bitch. I didn't say that out loud, I just thought it in my head, you know, but it was quick. I'm like, you gotta stand up. I have run over that shovel with both trucks, shut the garage door on it. It will not break. So I went to plant these trees. Mobile, Alabama, 130 degrees, not a cloud in the sky. The sun was so bright, my shadow unhooked and stayed on the porch. That hacked me off. I'm like, get your flat ass up. I went and got a flashlight and come back and shot holes in him. They hate that. All right, that joke was for any pot smokers in the audience. Oh, yeah, because after the show, they'll be going, that could really happen. Hell, I got so stoned one time, my shadow got up and took a dump, scared the hell out of me.
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10: Ever see a sign and it says not to do something? I used to think, well, who would do that? But I have a theory. Seriously, if a sign says not to do something, somebody did it. Right? That makes sense. The reason I want you to believe this is because then you'll enjoy signs when you see them. Like, by the time you see a sign that says no diving in the jacuzzi, yes. It's a sign at the gas station. It says, must put nozzle back on pump when through. That's what somebody did. I want to take all the sarcasm out of my voice because there's no way they went, that never happened. And they went, hey, it's never happened yet, but it might happen. We'll get some signs posted up around here. Every time there's a sign, it happens. So if you see a sign that says no diving in the jacuzzi or must put nozzle back on the pump, that means it happened. Somebody went, all right, 30, 40, 50 bucks. Sir, you have to put the nozzle back on the pump.
11: Oh, no. I need signs. I need signs.
10: I never know what pump I'm on. I was like, what pump are you on, sir? I have to look outside. The other side of four? That would be five, sir. Yeah, it could be three. Cocky and wrong. It's not a good combination. In my hotel, there was a sign that said, a towel on the floor means I want a new one, but a towel hanging up means I'll use it again, so. I called down to the front desk, I said, what's a washcloth on my night table mean with a little lotion next to it? She said, sir, I don't know. I said, you have to tell me. She goes, sir, I don't know. I said, you have to tell me you work here. She goes, sir, stop it. I said, you have to tell me. She goes, sir, it means you're lonely. I said, all right, that's all. And she goes, stop calling down to see if the movie titles end up on the bill. You're freaking us all out.
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3: He retired from work, my old man, a couple of years ago. And as a retirement gift, I paid for him to come out to Britain to visit me. Then I paid for me and him to go out to Germany to see every match that Australia played in the Soccer World Cup. It literally cost me £10,000, which is like $200,000 American dollars. Right? And so we're going to see Australia versus Brazil. Now, this is the biggest game in Australia's soccer history, right? It's in Munich, so a great soccer country, Germany, loving it. Right? The stadium's about 20 miles out of the city. It was like 34 degrees Celsius, which is, I don't know, 300 Fahrenheit or something. Right? And they piled us onto these unair-conditioned trains like sardines. I've never felt so cramped up in my life, like so uncomfortable. I've never felt this uncomfortable in my entire life. At one end of the train, there's Brazilian fans chanting, just, yada-da-da-da-da-da. At the other end of the train, there's Australian fans trying to chant back, but it's really like our first World Cup. So it's just like one bloke going, Ronaldo's got big teeth. Right? And the singing dies down for just a second, right? Enough time for my dad to go, this is how they used to transport the Jews. Now, there's very few sentences on this planet that can make an entire train of soccer hooligans go, Jesus, mate, that's a bit uncalled for. But my dad thought maybe they didn't hear him right. So he said it again slightly louder, followed by, some of them didn't make it to the camps, you know. We get off the train, I am mortified. I have never been so embarrassed in my life. And I'm with my dad, I'm going, are you kidding me? What is wrong with you? And he's like, what? What have I done now? What? And I'm like, the Jew comment. And he went, oh, they were saying things. They said some things. I said something. We're at the football.
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12: And I found out recently that when a wife gets mad, she spells. And last week she was mad at me. She said to me, I said, no. N-O, no. And tonight she was mad again. She said, tonight we're eating out. O-U-T, out. I thought to myself, that's progress, you know? I mean, in 1 week, she went from a two-letter word to a three-letter word, you know? And whenever we eat out, we get stuck, you know? You always look for bargains. You know those restaurants where you pay so much, you eat all you want? We got stuck again. A seafood restaurant. The sign says, seafood, all you want, $1.25. It was like going fishing, you know? I mean, for a half hour, we ate bait. Well, I'll tell you, I'm not so fond of seafood restaurants anyway, you know? I mean, they got no originality. They all got the same sign. The fish you eat today slept last night in Chesapeake Bay. I'll tell you, When I order fish, I mean, I'm only interested in how it's prepared. I don't care where the fish slept. If it slept, who it slept with, it makes no difference to me. In fact, I think a fish will taste much better if it was bad morally. That's how I feel about it. You know, another thing I don't like when you eat out is when they get busy, you gotta split a table with someone. I never get lucky, like a pretty girl or something. I always get a loser. The other night I ate out and they got busy. I had to split a table. They sat down an old man, you know. Must have been in his 80s. This guy was old. I mean, I asked him to pass me the salt and pepper. He had to make 2 trips. And everything I ordered, he told me was bad for me, you know. The whole meal, all I heard was, you're young, you're lying, you're young, you're lying. I ordered a baked potato. He said you already had your carbohydrates. Then he got angry when I left over the skin. He said all the vitamins and minerals are in the skin. I said, look, let me alone, will you? I don't even want a baked potato. If you weren't here, I would have had French fries.
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15: You should get a date once in a while, man. You know, just trying to stay in the game. I think black people, man, they pick up all the chicks. Black people are the best singers on the planet and pick up chicks, aren't they? Black people are all for us. You know that? Every song they sing is about getting naked with your chick. Take off your clothes, and I'll take my clothes off too. Every song, you can't put like a Latino song on when you're with a girl. You know, I'm sorry, I broke your heart. Oh my God, that brings back memories. I gotta go. There's always
16: four black guys in an R&B group, aren't they?
15: Yeah. Yeah. And they always sing how fine a girl is. Girl, you're fine. They're so horny, they gotta say, lay you down, fine. Every video they're doing, they're touching their dings on. Girl. Oh, gotta touch my ding dong.
16: It's true. They always say smooth, soft, and silky in every song. Don't they? Then they put beats to it. Girl. You smile. Yeah, you saw.
15: Fine, hi.
16: All right. Okay, thanks, man. Black people are so good at, man, writing songs. They can see a girl right there, right now, just write a song for her. Hi, my name is Daryl. Can I write you a song?
15: Oh, my God. Yes, do it. Hell yeah.
16: All right, here we go. Yeah. Here we go.
15: I got some sexual fantasies going on through my head. I wanna make them reality by getting some bed. So I'll come up with an R&B song with lots of high octaves, baby.
16: Thank you. Thanks, man.
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17: You guys know the word visa? Totally different meaning to my people. Visa is a credit card to you guys. To Indian people, it's the name of a legal document you want to visit from India to here. It's called a visitor's visa. It takes years and years to get. You want to work here, it's called the H1 visa. It takes just as long. And that's why I was so pissed when they renamed swine flu H1N1. Because my dad had no clue what I was talking about. Dad, did you hear Sobin got H1N1 and died? Yeah, it takes a long time to get the visa. I'm hoping my cousins in India know what they're calling swine flu. I don't know if I'm getting excited for the wrong reasons. You know what I mean? Like, you heard the good news. I'm coming to America. It says right here, I got H1N1. Yeah. That means I can bring a friend. I'm so happy. I'm sweating and shivering at the same time. I'm so happy. I wish it was white, man. I'll tell you this. I wish it was white. You guys have it made. You have advantages I don't have. If I'm late for a flight, I can't run into an airport. I can run in and just get escorted out. You know what I mean? And I'm scared of terrorism too, but I don't freak out when I fly. You know why? Because ever since I was a little kid, I was always taught to be calm in an emergency. Every fire drill I ever had in elementary school, the teacher always made us get in a single file line. You guys remember that? School's in flames. Single file line. Alphabetical. My last name is Varghese. How racist is that? I got white kids' last names like Adams, Barnes, Baxter's, Carpenters out the front door. Me and the kids Wong and Wang. It's like, we lost another valedictorian.
14: George Lopez.
18: If immigration's law passed, they say that 1.2 million Mexicans would have to go back to Mexico. 1.2, ¿sabes qué? That's seven quinceañeras. 1.2, that's 7 quinceañeras and 2 weddings. I don't even make a dent. Tia, they got me. I gotta go back to Mexico. I got a smog check and that guy saw me and they put a finger. I'll be right back though. Watch my plate. Tia, go like that so flies don't get on it. Let me ask you this. Who do you think is running this country? Guess.

0: I am so scared right now. I'm so scared. I wanted to try to find a guy to do tile, but now I'm afraid to ask. I am so scared. The guy next to me looked like he does drywall, but I'm assuming right now they are all gang related. Let's go.
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2: I am a pretty mellow person, that's the truth. And sometimes people confuse mellow with low energy. But I would actually contest, sir, that I am full of energy. It's just potential energy. We'll get there. It's just a roller coaster that keeps going up with no payoff, but you'll figure it out. You'll get it eventually. I was actually watching TV recently. We're not that different, you and I. And I saw a commercial for Olive Garden, the chain restaurant, not the unfortunately named person. And their slogan is just, Olive Garden, when you're here, you're family. So does that mean they don't fully accept any of your choices as you go? You show up on a date and the hostess is just like, we think you could do better. Then you sit down, you order their latest special, which is just a giant square of ravioli filled with tiny ravioli. Surprise! Obesity! It's not a good surprise. And the waiter just goes, we're actually gonna bring you salad. Who are you kidding? And then he just pokes you in the place where you're like, I do need salad. I've always needed salad. And then somehow you just end up eating by yourself because everyone else went to bed. Do I tip? And when you're leaving, someone's like, get a real job. You're like, Dad? Wow, they really know me here. They get it. Speaking of families, I was thinking about that timeless argument recently about whether the mom should stay home and raise the kid and the dad should work, or the dad should stay home and raise the kid and the mom should work. I feel like we're losing sight of the bigger picture, which is that the mom and dad should both stay at home and the baby should work.
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4: I hated the 90s, man. We were so full of ourselves in the 90s, man. You can't just, because of the 90s, you can't just get a cup of coffee anymore. You got to get like a latte or an espresso. I went to this coffee shop. I said, ma'am, I just want a cup of black coffee. She goes, you want to try a biscotti? They're from Italy and they're considered a delicacy. You ever eat one of these things? It tastes like a burnt cookie. Where I'm from, that's considered a mistake. We went nuts in the 90s, man. There's a group in California that wants to make suicide a capital offense punishable by death. That's like punishing somebody for being on a hunger strike by sending them to bed with no supper. We just lost our minds, man. The bar scenes are different. I mean, I'm originally from Texas, so I'm used to, yeah. You go to a bar there, it's a little drinking, dancing, fighting. It's a good night. I go to this bar in L.A. I walk in the front door. They're dragging this guy out. They got him up by the arms, you know, and he's staggering a little bit, but he's awake. Yeah, it shows you my criteria. And I went to the bartender. I said, what's the deal with that guy? And he goes, well, here in California, if you're drunk and awake, we got to call you a cab. I said, in Texas, you're drunk and awake, they call you the designated driver.
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5: Police can say some stupid things. Cop pulled me over the other day. Dyslexic cop. Gave me an IUD. gave me a ticket for speeding. I told him I thought I was driving cautiously. I was trying to keep a safe distance in front of the cars behind me. Sir, you want to get out of the car? Hell no. You stop me, you want to talk to me? Come over here and sit down. Rodney King taught everybody, don't ever get out the car. That's another thing. Los Angeles, California celebrated the riots 10 years. How do you celebrate a riot? That is so stupid. I was out there when that happened. That guy, what's his name, driving the truck? Reginald Denny. He needed his ass kicked. Yeah, I said it. Anytime you're driving an 18-wheeler tractor-trailer truck and you can't run over somebody, you need your ass kicked. I'd have had 18 gears, I'd have ran over 18 people, Jack. Boom, boom, boom. Boom, boom. I'd have put it in the reverse. Beep, beep, beep, beep, boom, boom. It was a cement truck. I would have released that cement. There'd have been 10 of them standing there right now, Memorial. Stupid things. We say stupid things because our parents said stupid things. I know my mama did. My mama said the other day, I'm going to redecorate the house. This time I'm going to do it differently.
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6: I don't like birds. There's too many birds, isn't there? 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You're sitting in a forest. One's going to fly out at you any second and peck your eyes out. 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Flapping around in the sunset, dropping turds on our cars. 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Watching that pink sun go into the sea and there's a flock of cedar waxwing pelicans or something going through. Crows everywhere. Do we need crows, people, huh? What the hell's a crow? Dig this. I'm laying in bed the other morning having a nice little sleep. Sunbeam comes through my window, hits me in the face. My little eyes flutter open. I'm laying in bed and all I can hear out in the garden is the merry song of every bird in the bird kingdom. It's like... And then all of a sudden... What the name of chicken corn chowder is that? What the hell is he so pissed off at 6 in the morning, man? It's like going to a beautiful opera on a Saturday night.

0: amazing, though, to watch a kid like be, you know, go from zero to two, right? Their whole world is filled with wonderment and amazement, and everything is new. And like my nephew, he's like two. He can play with the light switch for like 20 minutes. Just be like, ooh, light. On. Ooh. Off. On. Off. On. Off. 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I'm playing with light. On. Off. Very cute. Right, and they want to know what everything is. My nephew's, one of his first phrases he learned was, what's that? Right? So he would just walk around all day, just point at everything. What's that? What's that? What's that? Right? Very cute. Spent like an hour one day with a numbers book. Right? And they have like pictures of animals and stuff. You know what I'm talking about, right? This is sitting on my knee. This was us for like an hour. It's like, what's that?
1: Hippopotamus.
0: What's that?
1: Hippopotamus.
0: What's that?
1: Hippopotamus.
0: Yeah. Yeah. At least you don't have to babysit anymore, so that's a cool thing. Yeah. And then one of the other first words he learned was clock. Right? Clock. And everything looks like a clock is a clock, right? Which is awkward too, because like a lot of kids, when he first started using the word clock, he doesn't use the L when he says clock.
1: Yeah. It's clock.
0: You're gonna get Uncle Tom taken away. He's talking about my watch, lady. Watch.
2: Anybody in the audience ever get hit by a car? Doing a server. You got hit by a bus, sweetheart? Then you didn't like get hurt bad, did you? Really? You just rolled off. You got up and walked away.
3: No.
2: Oh, you got up and limped away.
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4: 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Wait till she get off." That's like, I'm gonna sit right here.
3: No, that's cool.
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2: Who else got here? Where'd you get here? In the leg. 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
6: 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I'll be like, oh, please, oh, take my grandson. Oh, he's young and fresh. I'd gladly make a deal with the devil if there's any. I've read that in literature. Oh, anything, please.
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7: Todd Barry.
8: I did a show in Pittsburgh. Woman came up to me after my show, they're all smiling. She's like, oh my God, you were so much funnier live than you are on Comedy Central. And I just wanted to say to her, you know, I bet your comments are better televised. Maybe you can get your own show on the new Backhanded Compliment Network. Sometimes someone will come up to me before a show, they'll be like, hey, it's my friend's birthday. Can you totally rag on him? I always thought that's a kind of a ballsy request. It's like, hey, I know you had a show planned, but something came up. Something came up. Something important, I hope. Like a total stranger's birthday? How'd you guess? I don't know, the annoying way that you approach me. And the fact that it happens 200 times a year. But I will go backstage and I will start writing. Is a half hour material enough on your friend's birthday? Because that's why I got on a flight to Arizona. Because I was totally jazzed at the possibility that someone I don't give about might be celebrating something that absolutely everyone celebrates. What I'm saying is, it's his night, not mine.

0: I went to college and that was my job. The best email I ever got was from a woman who wrote, "Hi, this is my father's email address. He's been deceased for 2 years. Can you please unsubscribe him from your spam list so he can truly rest in peace?" That's a crazy lady, because your father's resting in peace just fine. You're the one with the problem. You're not letting go. You're checking your dead father's email account 2 years after he's gone. The only thing that makes that okay is if her father specifically requested on his deathbed, "As my final wish, I want you to continue to check my Hotmail account. Make sure I'm not subscribed to any spam lists so I can truly rest in peace." And she would be like, "Of course, no problem. Just tell me your email password." And he's like, "You already know it. It's the things I loved the most in this world." And she's like, "Oh, is it a combination of mine and my sister's names or birthdays?" And he's like, "No, it's beer football." And that's a joke I wrote about what I thought my dad's email password might be.
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3: I'm glad I got girls, though. Girls are great. Boys feel weird about them. I have nephews, they come over and they play in the sprinkler naked. Boys are hard to raise, man. All my sisters have boys, and I just feel for them because it's really hard, and they really do. Here's the thing, though. Girls are just as hard to raise, but on a whole other level. They're different. Here's the difference to me between boys and girls. Boys just do damage to your house that you can measure in dollars, like a hurricane. Girls, like, leave scars in your psyche that you find later. Like a genocide or an atrocity. Like my sister-in-law came over once with her little boy. He's like 4 years old, and she comes over and she's been with him all day, so she's in bad shape. She's got a drink and she's like, I can't do it anymore. And I put like an army blanket around her trying to calm her down. And then her little boy walks after her. He's got a handful of sand. I don't know where he got it. There's no sand in my home. He's got a handful of it. Walks up to his mom and just throws it right in her drink. It's all she had. And he just ruined it. Really confident too, not like this. He was like, "Yeah, that's where that goes, right there." And I was blown away by this because I have girls, they would never dream of doing that. It wouldn't even enter their heads that a person could do that. Like my 5-year-old, the other day, one of her toys broke. And she demanded that I break her sister's toy to make it fair. And I did. I broke the little toy and I felt awful. I was like crying. And I look at her, she's got this creepy smile on her face. That's the difference between boys and girls. And it becomes the difference between men and women, really. Because a man will, like, steal your car or burn your house down, but a woman will ruin your life. Do you see the difference? Like, a man will cut your arm off and throw it in a river, but he'll leave you as a human being intact. Women are non-violent, but they will crack inside of your heart.
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4: We was going to my stepmother's funeral, and it was like one of the coldest days in the history of Peoria, Illinois, like 20 below zero. Then you go home, right, and you eat everything. All the neighbors bring food, you know, everybody brings something. You eat and drink, forget about the past, try to look forward. A lady named Miss Irene brought some dressing, beautiful dressing with almonds, you know. It was beautiful. Miss Irene used to help raise me, too, you know, with my grandmother. And she had some beautiful dressing. We was eating it till somebody saw some little feet on their almonds.
5: You say, "Rich, there's some feet hanging on my almonds."
4: Say, "Well, you the only one got a roach.
5: The rest of us had almonds. 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

0: want to hear it, all right?
1: My grandmother said, now don't say nothing to her, boy. So you know she going blind. Said she can't see very well. She probably left the oven open overnight and they crawled in there. But you did have roaches, baby. You had roaches just like everybody else. They're good too, wasn't they, honey?
2: I said this, damn, you know it's damn near impossible to kill roaches. I mean, they just won't die. You be talking about decon roaches, laugh in your face. Roaches come out to me.
0: Hey, when are you gonna have some more decon? Say Friday, okay. Say it's a decon party Friday, fella. You got anything for the rats? Cause they coming Thursday.
2: Ain't nothing can kill roaches for sure except 12D.
3: I recently realized something, and it is that, guys, don't ever race a dude who's driving a PT Cruiser. Because that guy has got nothing to lose. That guy's at the end of his rope. Don't even look at him. Let him go. Also, biscotti. Oh, do I want to chew on rocks and nurse mouth wounds for weeks? No! No, I don't! But people who like biscotti are like, you gotta soak it in coffee first. That requires me to give it a hot bath before it's edible. All right, is anybody here from New Jersey? Out of four shows, it's the first show that not a single person. They're usually like termites. They're kind of everywhere. That's great. That's great. Are you clapping for termites or for New Jersey? For just whistles. Whistles!
4: No New Jersey.
3: No New Jersey. Oh, you're clapping for... I'm from New Jersey. So there is New Jersey.
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8: Time for a bath.
7: So where are you going? What, are you going to escape car outside? You can't reach the doorknob. You only know us. What's your plan? Think it through, buddy. Think it through. Of course, you have a boy. You have to deal with the circumcision question. Yeah. Men love that topic. They're like, can you talk about something else? Like prison rape? Anything? Because circumcision's a scary word. I looked it up in the dictionary. I just said, ow! From the Latin for ah! We went through with it only because my son requested it. It is pretty crazy. Obviously, it started as a religious tradition, circumcision, but how'd they even come up with the idea? Were there a bunch of religious leaders gathered, and one guy was like, all right, how should we honor God? And I was like, actually, we don't eat pork. I don't know, I like bacon. Anyone got anything else?
8: What if we cut off part of our penis?
7: All right, no pork. We'll go no pork.
8: I want that man removed.
7: My wife told me that in the Bible, Abraham circumcised himself. Wow. I can't even get to the bank before it closes. Abraham did it. Yeah, God told him to do it. Would have loved to have overheard that conversation. Abraham.
8: Oh, hey, God, how you doing?
7: I need you to do something for me. Oh, sure, you're God. I need you to circumcise yourself.
8: I think we got a bad connection. Can you send me an email? Are you on Facebook yet?
7: Tell you, those challenges in the Bible took a leap in difficulty there. You know, it's like, don't eat this apple, build me a boat, cut off part of your penis. What if I build you two boats? How did Abraham even tell his wife, you know? Maybe he didn't. He was just getting out of the shower. She was like, what the hell have you done? Honey, I can explain. God told me to do it. If God told you to jump off a bridge, if God told you to sacrifice our first... Actually, I have to talk to you about that one.
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4: I go to gay bars because it's loaded with women. That's right. It's loaded with women because, ladies, you are not threatened in a gay bar. And my friends will walk right up to you. Oh, my God, how are you, Sarah? I'm comfortable there. I don't know if it was because I was brought up with all females, right? You know, all the TV shows I'm watching, I watch, oh, musicals, Sound of Music, West Side Story. First day I ever joined a gang in Philadelphia, I showed up, when you're a jet, you're a jet. Wrong gang. That's the way I think. I think sensitive. I think I'm gay. I guess I'm gay from the neck up. I guess I'm gay from the eyebrows up. That's kind of safe right there. I love musicals. I've seen Les Mis like 27 times. I could do the male and the female parts. Yeah, that'll get me laid too. How about Phantom of the Opera? Oh, ladies love that. You like Phantom of the Opera, ladies? See how the ladies love it? Fellas, I'm telling you, it's filled with women and they're going nuts for this guy. His half a face lives in a sewer. But you know the ladies are going, I could fix him. This Phantom guy's got it going on. That's what I'm going to be. I'm going to be the Phantom. Ladies, who likes the Phantom? You like the Phantom? Really? Oh, you like it? That's right, baby. I'll come up to you in the bar. Grasp it. Fear it. Secretly possess you.

0: 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I'm not gay.
1: 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Yeah, I'm as hard as Final Jeopardy. That's right, baby.
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8: At my last girlfriend and I, we went to get tested for a lot of things. We were very serious. We went to get tested for HIV because I'm very responsible. Also, I had just purchased 20 years worth of calendars and I wanted to make sure it was a good investment. So, the line's a grower, not a shower. So we go to the clinic. They have this test. They can tell you in 20 minutes whether or not you have HIV. We're sitting there, cool, calm, collected. She goes in for her blood work, comes out 10 minutes later. I go in for my blood work, come out 10 minutes later. 20 minutes have gone by. She gets her results. I say, I have 10 minutes to wait. And she says, well, you want to fight for absolutely no reason? Remember this thing from 2 years ago? I harbor resentment in my soul and bring it up in inopportune moments. Indeed, the same resentment harbor I. 20 minutes goes by, 40 minutes goes by, 90 minutes goes by, hour and a half goes by, and I don't notice because time flies when you hate the insides of somebody. Suddenly I'm like, oh, they're really looking at my blood. Not good. So I'm like, excuse me, I didn't get my results. She's like, okay, come this way. Guy takes me to the back room, right? I wait for the one to do my pre-interview, which is part of it. It's like a sexual history interview. It's basically like a job interview for not being a whore, basically. It's like a job interview for living.